0: 235. True story. I never minded being 235, but you know what minded? 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
2: On the ones.
3: In Bedford, a major accident is completely shut down. The westbound 183 express toll lane between Central Drive and Bedford Road. Traffic has come to a standstill and is backed up past 121. Motorists are required to exit at Story Road there. In Fort Worth, look out for an accident blocking the left lane on southbound 360 right before you get to Trinity Boulevard. That's causing traffic to be backed up to East Midway Drive. And in Irving, there's an accident on the southbound side of the Bush Turnpike at Walnut Hill Lane. That's got the right lane blocked and traffic backed up to Beltline Road. Your WBAP forecast from the on-time experts 24-7 Weather Center.
4: I'm WFAA meteorologist Cassie Hyder. We have a few isolated showers and storms in the forecast for this evening, but overnight tonight it's picking up to about a 50% coverage. Temperatures make it into the mid-80s tomorrow afternoon under mostly cloudy skies with a 20% coverage of rain and storms. On Thursday, partly cloudy, a 10% coverage of rain, highs in the mid-80s. On Friday, upper 80s, partly cloudy, and we look dry for now.
3: It's 84 in Dallas and 85 in Fort Worth. President Trump is slated to meet with his cabinet tomorrow as Iranian negotiation talks are underway after the U.S. conducted what it is calling self-defense strikes near the Strait of Hormuz. Ashley Webster from Fox Business is in Tel Aviv in Israel with the latest details.
5: So many moving parts, which is, of course, normal for the Middle East. U.S. Central Command earlier saying that they launched these so-called defensive strikes to protect U.S. troops from Iranian forces. Later in the day, CENTCOM gave out a statement with more explanation saying, quote, targets included missile launch sites and Iranian boats that were attempting to emplace mines. U.S. Central Command continues to defend our forces while using restraint during the ongoing ceasefire. Now, as you would imagine, those strikes drew instant anger from Iran, who accused the U.S. of a gross violation of ceasefire.
3: Iran is also promising to respond to every move that they deem as an act of aggression and stated that the U.S. will no longer have a safe haven in the region. Your Money News brought to you by NetWorthRadio.com. Stocks in mixed after President Trump stated that negotiations with Iran are proceeding nicely. Fox's Hillary Barsky reports.
6: Stocks ending mixed, but the NASDAQ and S&P 500 notch new record closes as investors monitor the situation in the Middle East, while AI optimism is fueling a rally in chip and memory stocks. Falling oil prices also lifted market sentiment, with West Texas Intermediate crude at a five-week low and at around $94 a barrel. Tech stocks were the best performers among the 11 S&P 500 sectors, while energy and consumer staples lagged. The Dow winners, Caterpillar, Honeywell and Sherwin-Williams, the Dow decliners, United Health Group, Chevron, and Goldman Sachs. The Dow falling 118 points, the NASDAQ up 312, S&P 500 up 46. Hillary Barsky, Fox News.
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7: 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And the global warming hoax is slowly falling apart. Hear the latest blow to the narrative at 4:15. That's coming up Wednesday, 2 to 5, on The James Show with me, James Parker, on your Texas voice for common sense, News Talk 820 and 93.3 FM, WBAP.
0: How did I lose weight? And I did. Lean, right here. I did. I love this stuff. Listen, Brickhouse Nutrition been with me for a long time. So chatting with Miles, I'm up at like 2:35. True story, I never minded being 2:35, but you know what minded? 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I'm like, before I started really lifting, probably about 190. So 2:35 was a lot. 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
5: 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Our number, 877-381-3811. 877-381-3811. Bernie Sanders and Graham Plattner. Bernie Sanders is all in with this guy Plattner, even though he's a Nazi turned communist. But that's why, I suppose. Even though he's a sickening pervert. Even though he said horrific thing about women. Democrat Party's about power. If you understand that, you understand everything. So Bernie Sanders is up there campaigning for him, which is why I've now endorsed Susan Collins for the first time in my life. Because that's the choice. That's the choice. And I'd rather have a fairly liberal Republican than a Nazi, communist, Islamist-supporting pervert, okay? Who's trashed our cops, too. Let's do this. Cut 7. Go.
8: We're not going to get any of this with speeches alone or with any politician alone. No one is coming to save us. We need one thing, something the man speaking after me has been fighting for 60 years. We need a political revolution.
9: Stop. Stop. Stop. What he means by that is a communist revolution, okay? The sort of thing you have going on right now in New York City. Right now. Go ahead.
8: It is thousands of people across Maine, millions across America, acting together, creating a movement too powerful for money to buy.
9: And we just talked about the money that their billionaire buddy in China has been using to set up all these front groups, right? They got more money than they know what to do with. Now, he is a gift for speaking the way Obama did. Have you noticed that, Rich? So people find that appealing, but they shouldn't. It's dangerous. Go ahead.
10: Country working people, including Republicans, understand that the economy is rigged.
9: The economy is not rigged. It's impossible to rig this economy, whatever that means. I hope you have my book on power. There's a whole chapter on language and how they do this. On the sloganeering, how they pick certain words. You've got what are called devil words and angel words. I didn't get into this in the book, but I'm getting into it right here on radio. So devil words, rigged. Angel words, equality. And so this is how they do it. The economy is rigged. So anybody who feels they're not making what they should, maybe they're working a little too hard, everything's not coming to them more easily and so forth and so on. Yeah, it's rigged. Yeah, let's get the billionaires. Yeah. And you destroy the economic system because you have nothing but ideologues in control of it, like these two fools. Two fools. Go ahead.
10: Campaign finance system is corrupt, that in fact we need a political revolution.
9: We need a political revolution. You know, Mr. Producer, I'm not going to do it, but sometimes I think I need to run for some kind of national office in order to draw in these guys to debate them because they won't show up, right? We've asked them, and I'm not going to, but it's very frustrating to me. Cut eight, go.
11: I just came back from Italy. I was in Italy last week. Italy is a lot poorer country than in America. And you know what? When you go to a hospital in Italy, you know what the bill is?
9: Okay, wait. Did he go to a hospital in Italy? No. So what's he talking about? You go to a hospital in Italy, it's zero. Well, let me ask you folks a question. How many of the medicines that they give in Italy were invented in Italy? Almost none. How much of the medical technology was invented in Italy? Almost none. The vast majority of it's invented in the United States of America. The vast majority. But he's tearing us down. Piece by piece by piece, you should have free health care. So how many doctors are you going to attract to the profession with free health care? How much are they going to make? What kind of hospitals will we have? Remember, we had public housing. We have public schools. What kind of shape are public schools in? From the facilities to the actual teaching. Lousy. The worst in the Western world, by the way. How about public housing? Well, we've been blowing up these public buildings because they didn't work. Filled with crime, infested with rodents and insects and on and on and on. It's a totally different vision, but there's nobody there to counter Sanders. That's why Sanders won't come on radio. He won't come on TV. He won't do it. Go ahead.
11: North of us here in Maine or in Vermont is Canada. You spend 2 months in the hospital in Canada. You know what the bill is? Yeah, and all of these countries, virtually every major country on earth, provides health care to every man, woman, and child.
9: And so do we. In fact, we provide it to illegal aliens for free. Now, let me ask you a question. Step back. Let's think about it. Health care for every man, woman, and child in the country, if it's free. How's it free? Are your property taxes high enough for you? Those of you who pay income taxes, half of us, are they high enough for you? You realize you're already spending a big percentage of your life working for the government to pay taxes, right? Local, state, and federal, and county. sales taxes. So what exactly is it? He wants free health care. What are the doctors going to get paid? Do you know that government basically now controls over 50% of health care through Medicare and Medicaid, child health care? Did you know that? Do you know the government decides how many doctors there should be each year? Do you know the government decides how many medical students there should be each year? Did you know that? How's that working out? Doesn't seem to be enough, does there? Go ahead.
11: Right.
9: It's a human right. Stop right there. That's enough for him. So health care is a human right. What does that mean? Well, Mark, it means we all have a human right to be covered. Okay, great. What does that mean? What does that mean? We all have a human right to health care. To every single drug that's invented? Well, how are you going to invent drugs if you don't have profits, if you don't make money? Should the government control those too? I mean, ladies and gentlemen, we have North Korea to look at. We have China to look at that steals everything they have from us. We have Cuba to look at, and Nicaragua to look at, and Venezuela to look at. We have communist regime after communist regime. We also have socialist healthcare medicine. It's been going on in Britain since the end of World War II. It's a disaster. People can't get the healthcare they need. People have no say in the doctors that they see. They can't get the medicines they want unless they're approved. I don't mean approved for use. I mean approved for actual application to the patients. Now, that's interesting. Let's see here. What percentage of the vote is in? Oh, wow. 99% of the vote is in. Too early to call in the Senate race, or 19%, I should say. So I don't know. I'm guessing Paxton will have a significant lead, but I don't know. I can't say. I shouldn't say that either. I just don't know. But we're going to keep an eye on it. I bet we have results by the end of this hour. We have a fantastic guest coming on. I've never spoken to him. I've never met him. I went through part of his book today, which I just got, Israel on Trial, Examining the History and the Evidence and the Law by Roy K. Altman. Now, Roy K. Altman's just not another author. He's a federal judge. And so this should be fascinating. I very much look forward to it. Let's go ahead and post the book, Mr. Producer, and we'll be right back.
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18: A better life with Dr. Sanjay Gupta.
19: People have started using AI for all sorts of things, but I cannot think of an area where the stakes are higher than your health. First of all, I'll tell you this. I know doctors who have cracked some seemingly impossible cases with the help of AI, so it can be a powerful tool. But AI can also hallucinate, provide bad advice, and be just as confident when it does that. If you do decide to plug any personal medical information into one of these chatbots, you should know that while the companies that created them have robust privacy protections in place, they are not bound by HIPAA, like your healthcare provider is. Whatever the advice presented to you, take it with a degree of healthy skepticism. Always get a second opinion. And remember, if you ever experience concerning symptoms, skip the AI consult and head straight to the ER. I'm Dr. Sanjay Gupta, helping you live a better life.
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4: On the ones.
5: In Bedford, a major accident has completely shut down the westbound 183 express toll lane between Central Drive and Bedford Road. Traffic has come to a standstill and is backed up past 121. Motorists are required to exit Story Road. And in Arlington, due to road construction, the left lane is closed on eastbound I-20 at Highway 360. That's causing traffic to be backed up to Collins Street. Your WBAP forecast from the on-time experts 24/7 Weather Center.
6: I'm WFAA meteorologist Cassie Hyder. We have a few isolated showers and storms in the forecast for this evening, but overnight tonight it's picking up to about a 50% coverage. Temperatures make it into the mid-80s tomorrow afternoon under mostly cloudy skies with a 20% coverage of rain and storms. On Thursday, partly cloudy, a 10% coverage of rain, highs in the mid-80s. On Friday, upper 80s, partly cloudy, and we look dry for now.
5: It's 84 in both Dallas and in Fort Worth. Thousands of Texans went to the polls today to cast their vote in the runoff election. Our reporter Mickey Briggs is live on location at one voting precinct. Mickey, what can you tell us?
7: Well, I'm over here at the Marsh Lane Baptist Church. It's the polling location in Northwest Dallas at Royal and Marsh. There was quite a rush at 6:30 right before the polls closed, as a lot of people came in at the last minute. I did talk to some of the poll workers, and they said the turnout this time, they thought it was really good. Mickey Briggs, WBAP News.
5: In the Republican runoff for the Senate, Attorney General Ken Paxton is currently leading with 61% of the vote. Your Money News brought to you by NetWorthRadio.com. The Trump administration wants all federal workers to sign NDAs. Fox's Jared Halpern has more from the White House.
8: Under a proposed rule from the Office of Personnel Management, all federal workers will need to agree to a non-disclosure agreement prohibiting the sharing of any non-public, confidential, or proprietary information. A draft of the regulation points to recent unauthorized disclosures of planned immigration enforcement actions and a leak about the secret military raid in Venezuela. The non-disclosure agreement, the OPM says, is intended to promote consistency across government and protect confidential information. Federal law does limit the use of NDAs in government to protect whistleblowers. At the White House, Jared Halpern, Fox News.
5: 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Keep connected, DFW, for the latest on the war in Iran. 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
1: We're talking to Roy Altman. His fantastic new book, Israel on Trial, Examining the History, the Evidence, and the Law. So, Roy Altman, this issue of occupation, how do you... I read it in your book because that particularly interested me, but how do you address that so the audience knows?
2: It's really important to understand a baseline legal principle. A man cannot trespass. A man cannot illegally occupy his own home. And we know that the land between the Jordan River and the Mediterranean Sea has been the home of the Jewish people for thousands of years. And we don't know it just because if someone came in and said, who had a vested stake in this conflict, hey, this is my home, this is my land. We don't know it just because a politician went and interviewed someone who claimed that they used to live in that land. We know it because of three buckets of totally independent and objective neutral evidence going back thousands of years. The first bucket is what we call rocks in the ground. This is archaeological evidence, black and white stones, going back thousands of years, found in many different layers in the geological earth, showing that the people who lived in the land between the Jordan River and the Mediterranean Sea were Jews, who practiced the Jewish religion, who spoke the Hebrew language, and who passed on to their children and grandchildren Jewish Hebrew naming conventions, just like the Jews of Israel do today. Second is words on the page. This is documentary proof, again, going back thousands of years, oftentimes written by Israel's ancient enemies. Why is that important? Because it's important to remember that in the law, we always care about what a party says about itself, but we care a lot more about what a party's adversary says about it, because we don't expect a party's adversary to say things that are beneficial to the party. So when an adversary says things that help your cause, we pay special attention. And here, for thousands of years, Israel's ancient enemies, the Romans, the Babylonians, the Assyrians, even the Ottomans and the occupying, invading Muslim forces, took very detailed notes about the people they were ruling in the land between the Jordan River and the Mediterranean Sea. And guess what? Those were Jews who spoke Hebrew, practiced the Hebrew Jewish religion, and passed on Hebrew names like Eliyahu, David, and Benjamin onto their children and grandchildren. And then third, we have blood in the veins. This is DNA evidence. These are genetic studies, dozens of genetic studies that have been conducted on all the major Jewish populations around the world over the last few decades along many different genetic markers, all confirming not just that Jews all over the world are genetically and intimately connected one to another, but that we all come from a common source, from the Levant, the land between the Jordan River and the Mediterranean Sea, and that we broke off from there into our separate diaspora populations 2,000 years ago. And why is that important? Because it corroborates the other two buckets, which tell us that in 70 AD, 2,000 years ago, Titus of Rome, the son of Vespasian the emperor, conquered Jerusalem, burned the temple to the ground, and exiled a huge proportion of the Jewish populations, which then became the diaspora communities around the world, and the blood DNA evidence has proven that too. So if we care at all about the rights of indigenous people, as they claim to care on college campuses, if we care at all about decolonization struggles, as they claim to care on college campuses, then we have to recognize that if we go back 3,200 years ago to Merneptah Stele, which was found in Egypt from 1205 BC, and we look at all the different peoples that existed in the world at that time, and we fast forward until today, there is only one people in the world who still speaks the same language, who still practices the same religion, and who still lives and governs in the same land as they did 3,200 years ago, and those are the Jews who live and govern the modern state of Israel. We have to recognize this is the greatest homecoming, the greatest decolonization struggle in modern times.
1: I'm just trying to figure out how your voice can get out there on a bigger platform. I'm going to work on it on my own TV show, too. So we'll probably circle back in the week or weeks ahead. It's very, very important, your articulation and your research and your knowledge. Let's do one more subject before we have to go here, which is bringing it more to modern times, genocide. I mean, even the international, I think it was the ICC, I could be wrong, found there was no genocide. Hamas has basically admitted it. How do you respond to that?
2: This is, of course, a very pernicious claim. There were blood libels in the Middle Ages, and now we have a blood libel made for TV and the 21st century audience. And we have to look at, for example, you don't look at me, you don't take a Jewish voice. Look at the HLMG, the high-level military group. It's a collection of high-level officers and generals from almost every Western army in the world. that have submitted a brief to the ICC, the International Criminal Court, and they've said, just on this point alone, Israel's civilian warning system, by which Israel warns the civilian population in the enemy's territory, whether it's Gaza or Lebanon, it doesn't matter, to get out of harm's way, and then provides them with a corridor of free humanitarian access that includes food and fuel and medicine. Remember, Israel vaccinated 98% of the children in Al-Mawasi in southwestern Gaza against polio. Not only, they say, the HLMG says, is that civilian warning system the most sophisticated and pervasive civilian warning system the world has ever known, not only is it completely incompatible with any claim of genocide, and let's take a pause here, the word genocide means the specific intent to destroy an entire people because of their religion, their race, or ethnicity, in whole or in part. And we think of real genocides in history like the Holocaust, where, for example, my mother's half-brothers and sisters were pushed into the gas chambers at Auschwitz, and they were given bars of soap and told that they would merely be taking a shower. And when they came into the gas chamber, they saw, for those of you who've been to Auschwitz, the fake shower heads that had been built into the ceiling in the gas chambers, all for one purpose, to induce civilians into the killing zone. Would we ever think of the Nazis, a true genocidal regime, spending hundreds of millions of dollars to warn, to create a system that would warn civilians to get out of the killing zone? Of course not. The notion is absurd even to ask of it. But the HLMG says Israel's civilian warning system does exactly that. It's therefore completely incompatible with any claim of genocide. But here's the last thing. The HLMG says not only is it the most pervasive and sophisticated in the world, not only is it completely incompatible with any claim of genocide, but they say our own Western armies would never be able to implement such a system. Why? Because our civilian populations would never stomach it. And here's why. I was a football player in college. My father served in the military. Football and the military have one thing in common. The most important element is offensive surprise. But every day, Israel relinquishes offensive surprise in order to warn the enemy's civilian population, thus, of course, telling Hamas where it will be sending its sons and daughters, endangering the lives of Israeli sons and daughters, and only to preserve and protect the enemy's civilian population. The HLMG says no other Western army in the world would ever do that. And that's why it's really important to preserve the genocide label for countries that are actually committing war crimes. Because if Israel, that has done more than any other army in the world to preserve the enemy's civilian population, is still hailed before the international courts on false and preposterous claims of genocide, then what are Western armies going to do in the future? They're not going to endanger their own civilians' lives, their own soldiers' lives, to preserve the enemy's civilian population. They're just going to indiscriminately bomb it. And yes, they'll be hailed in front of the courts, but they'll say Israel was hailed before the courts anyway, even though they took great care. It's important to reserve the label for armies that actually commit war crimes.
1: What did you do before you were a judge?
2: I was a federal prosecutor, and then I was a partner at a law firm.
1: And where were you prosecuting?
2: In Miami.
1: Mm-hmm. I could
2: the
1: tell.
2: Land of the free, Mark.
1: Yeah, that's what I... Oh, I love it. That's my residence there, our residence, too. I love it there. Look, I'm going to... we're going to circle back, see when I can get you on TV.

0: I spec every sentence and every word. The book has over 700, I think, endnotes, so that anyone who wants can go and look at the primary sources and the support and citation for each important proposition in the book.
1: But my point was, you address things that come up after you finish writing the book. In other words,
0: yes,
1: things that you anticipate. What's that?
0: Yeah. Yes, that's true.
1: Which is very good. All right. I'm a little hard of hearing. Sorry. All right. Book by Robert Altman. You're going to love this book, Israel on Trial. Please go to Amazon.com and grab your copy right now. And we'll be back, Judge. Thank you very, very much.
0: Thank you, Mark.
1: All right. Take care of yourself. All right, Mr. Producer. In a world drowning in compromise and confusion, one ministry is still preaching the uncompromised word of God without apology. Hagee Ministries. I personally know the Hagee family. My wife and I do. We're best friends. We really love these people. They are everything I say they are. And they really have committed their lives, Pastor Hagee, Pastor Matt Hagee, the whole family, to helping fellow human beings. Every day they blast the full gospel across the planet. 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Explosive social media that's reaching the next generation where they live. Rock solid Christian education programs. I can tell you right now, if you go on X, you're going to see them there. They are there. They are working in the culture. They are working every platform possible. It's a website they have loaded with biblical truth and a daily e-devotional that feeds the soul of believers everywhere. And some of you are saying, Mark, you're Jewish. Why are you promoting this? Well, why wouldn't I? Judeo-Christian vows are what undergird this nation, our principles, and our defense of the state of Israel and our defense of free countries everywhere. 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

0: they're not calling the Senate primary in Texas. I will tell you, with 45.5% of the vote in, Paxton's at 63%, and Cornyn's at 37%. And it looks like our friend Chip Roy's going down to defeat. Let's see here. The guy spent a ton of money trying to paint him as something he's not. 45% of the voting again. It's 56.7. Mays Middleton, a rhino blue blood, painted himself as a big conservative. And Chip Roy, 43.3%. Well, not quite half, but almost half of the vote in. So I'd say that's likely over, too. Unless there's some big vote they're missing somewhere. Let me be clear about something. Let me tell you what I just posted. Let's see here, very quickly. I sent it to Mr. Producer. I'm working on it. Here we go. And this is what I posted. President Trump and MAGA are the Republican Party. They are the Republican Party. Excuse me. And those who say that MAGA is divided, which these podcasters say, or MAGA has shrunk, which Megyn Kelly says, they will be proven wrong by tonight's primary returns in Texas. Paxton is winning by a landslide. POTUS's endorsement is coveted because it matters. Ignore the woke right podcasters and the left-wing media and other self-anointed phony influencers. The proof of the president's influence is in the actual electoral results. So there you are. Those who say that MAGA's divided or MAGA has shrunk will be proven wrong by tonight. Mr. Producer, can you edit that? Okay, I appreciate it. Mr. Producer's good. He should be an English teacher. Do you know any Spanish, by the way? Oh, so he can't be a Spanish teacher. Okay, just curious. I think they're in bigger demand right now. You know Arabic? No? Okay. In 2025, global gold demand blew past 5,000 tons. It hit a record. $555 billion in value. So instead of scaring buyers away, it pulled in more buyers. Many central banks are quietly diversifying away from the dollar, from paper money, adding hundreds of tons to their reserves. Large institutions have poured in the second biggest influence on record. And bar and coin demand, you know, gold bars and coins, silver bars and coins, that demand has hit a 12-year high. Hello, a 12-year high. So you're probably thinking, well, I shouldn't buy it now. It's not done. That's the problem. It's been hitting highs, 20-some highs last year alone. That's the trajectory. It's up, up. Meanwhile, mine supply grew just 1%. New gold can't be printed. A recent report said it plainly. It said gold demand just broke a record. Supply cannot keep up, quote unquote. 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Stocks, bonds, and precious metals. And the biggest players are locking up a scarce asset, while a lot of people are sitting on a ton of paper. 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I want to salute all you heroes out there. I want to salute every one of you in this audience. I'm very honored for you to be there, and I'm very blessed to be doing this. And I know it every day, no matter how many years I do it. We'll do it again tomorrow. God bless. Have a wonderful evening.
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6: Making sure your kids get enough sleep. It's one of the most important things you can do for them as a parent, and yet it's often overlooked. Not only does sleep in the early years set the stage for mental and physical health, it also creates the foundation for how one sleeps later in life. That's according to the National Sleep Foundation. Now, that organization recommends 14 to 17 hours a night for newborns, 12 to 15 for infants, 11 to 14 for toddlers, 10 to 13 for preschoolers, and 9 to 11 for school-aged children. When it's age appropriate, start by talking to your kids about why sleep is important. It helps their body grow, helps their brains learn, helps their mood stay steady. Don't underestimate the importance of a routine. You can even narrate what you're doing step by step to help them along the way. I'm Dr. Sanjay Gupta, helping you live a better life.
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9: In Bedford, a major accident is completely shut down the westbound 183 express toll lane between Central Drive and Bedford Road. Traffic has come to a standstill. Motorists are required to exit at Story Road. And in Arlington, due to road construction, the left lane is closed on eastbound I-20 at Highway 360. That's causing traffic to be backed up to Collins Street. Your WBAP forecast from the on-time experts 24/7 Weather Center.
10: I'm WFAA meteorologist Cassie Hyder. We're going to have some isolated showers and storms around this evening, but overnight tonight that coverage will pick up to about 50%. Tomorrow afternoon we're going to be mostly cloudy, temperatures in the mid-80s with a 20% coverage of rain and storms during the day. On Thursday, partly cloudy, only a 10% coverage of storms with temperatures in the mid-80s.
9: It's currently 81 in Dallas and 84 in Fort Worth. Thousands of Texans went to the polls today to cast their vote in the primary runoff election. Now, this breaking news just in, Attorney General Ken Paxton has currently defeated the vote. Democrat State Senator Nathan Johnson and Republican State Senator Mays Middleton are both in the lead in the race for Attorney General. Military crashed with Iran-backed Hezbollah militants in Lebanon today. Ashley Webster from Fox Business is in Tel Aviv with the latest.
11: Despite a ceasefire in place and another round of peace talks set to begin in just 3 days, Israel is expanding its ground operations in southern Lebanon. Israeli Prime Minister Netanyahu telling his forces to, quote, press the pedal even harder, unquote, in targeting Iran-backed Hezbollah terrorists.
12: The IDF is operating with large forces on the ground and taking control of strategic areas. We are fortifying the security zone to protect the northern communities.
11: Israel is launching daily air and artillery strikes, especially in southern Lebanon, while Hezbollah has launched rockets and drones at communities in northern Israel and at Israeli troops occupying parts of the region.
9: Lebanese state media is reporting that Israeli airstrikes in eastern Lebanon killed 12 people. Your Money News brought to you by NetWorthRadio.com. It's a milestone moment in Massachusetts for some gig economy workers. Fox's John Saucier explains.
13: Rideshare drivers for apps like Uber and Lyft have become the first in the nation to certify as a union. Governor Maura Healey on hand to congratulate their efforts.
14: You drivers made history. What you did is not unbelievable. It's believable, and it shows what's possible when people actually come together, work together, you know, and get it done.
13: Labor leaders hoping this is the beginning of more such action in other states. Drivers' concerns include pay, expenses, and working conditions. Then there's the big elephant in the room, the prospect of self-driving vehicle technology. Currently, Massachusetts does not allow driverless commercial rides without a human operator. Uber and Lyft have opposed changes to its business model and argued the flexibility of working when you want is a big appeal for drivers. John Saucier, Fox News.
9: 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Keep connected, DFW, for the latest on the war in Iran. 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
6: We all know how important it is to stay active as we age, especially as we get older. But I've come to realize that for as good as people are about getting their cardio in, a lot of older folks really don't seem to be doing the recommended amount of strength training or even understand why it's so important. It helps you stay functional and therefore independent for as long as possible. Certified strength and conditioning specialist Dana Santis says a great place to start is not with dumbbells or barbells, but with your body weight, which allows you to build strength while also learning how your body moves and where your limitations exist. It also reduces the risk of overwhelming your connective tissue, which adapts more slowly than muscles as we get older. Once you're comfortable, you can dial up that intensity, but do it slowly, do it carefully. I'm Dr. Sanjay Gupta, helping you live a better life.
19: .com.
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20: Great radio stations across the land, along with Sam and Polo. It is the Joe Pags Show. Glad to have you along for the ride. There's a lot going on, lots to get to. We will break down the Thomas Massie versus President Trump issues. We'll do that with Cahill a little bit later on. We also have Chip Roy on the program. He is running for Attorney General of the great state of Texas. He currently is a representative for the great state of Texas. And it's an interesting race because a lot of people around the country, I think, are watching this one. The Attorney General in Texas is a very important job. The Attorney General now, Ken Paxton, is running for Senate. That runoff is also happening today. And those of you listening in Texas, it is 5:06 p.m. Central. You've got a little less than 2 hours to go and vote. If you haven't voted yet, I went and voted today. Didn't take me too long. You can go and vote right now. And if you're in line by 7 o'clock, they have to let you vote. So go and make that happen. Make your voice heard. Make sure that your franchise is utilized, because these are really important races. Cornyn or Paxton is a very important one. That's being watched nationally by a lot of people because John Cornyn has been the senior senator, great state of Texas, for a long time. He's been there a very long time. He's a guy that didn't get along with Trump on some things, now says he gets along with Trump on almost everything. And Ken Paxton has now gotten the endorsement of Trump. He's the current attorney general. He's running for U.S. Senate. On the other side, you got James Tallarico waiting, who is a very smooth liar, a smooth snake oil salesman. He's a guy who pretends to be Christian, then says things that Christians don't believe. It's all very strange. But, yeah, Chip Roy will be on the program bottom of this hour. We're going to play it early. We normally would save an interview for next hour, but because you've only got about an hour and a half, hour, 45 minutes to get in the car, get down there and get it done. If you're in the car now, find your polling place. It's probably where you voted in the primary in the beginning of March. Go and vote. Make sure that your voice is heard. There are other primary runoffs happening around the country as well. We're watching those too. We'll give you updates as we go. But we'll have Chip Roy bottom of this hour. Why he thinks it's important to be the attorney general in this state in Texas, because there is a major blue wave attempting to happen in the state. And there's a major push for Islamists to make much of the state of Texas into Islamic enclaves, which doesn't make any sense. So we'll talk about that and then some. Now, there have been some ads by this guy, Mays Middleton, who's running against Chip, who he said that Chip was for transgender surgeries for kids or something. I asked him about that. I asked him about some other stuff, too, that's being alleged. We were watching television over the weekend in the Corpus Christi area, and the ads were just back-to-back-to-back with Chip versus Mays, and the stuff we get in our mailbox is the same thing. You're probably getting this as well. Hopefully, we'll get past this runoff time, and we will today, and then we'll get into exactly what's going to happen in the general election. We also break down the relationship or the lack thereof between President Trump and Thomas Massie. Why did this happen? Well, Cahill is one of the best researchers we know, and she does the deep dive into it to find out exactly what happened to that relationship. I mean, at one point, President Trump endorsed Thomas Massie. Not this time around, but he did. I think it was 2022. So why are they on opposite ends when they're both allegedly Republicans? We talk about that. Are we nearing a peace deal in the Middle East? Is that going to happen? President Trump with a big, long Truth Social post. We'll get into that as we go forward as well. I want to start with something I saw yesterday on Memorial Day. And most of you know, but Memorial Day is the day that we memorialize those who gave their lives, okay? Those who died fighting for freedom and liberty in uniform. It wasn't Veterans Day. Now, I love all veterans, but yesterday was not about veterans. It was about those who died serving the nation, serving the Constitution, serving the freedoms and liberties. They signed on the dotted line and gave the ultimate sacrifice to make sure that we're able to still have those freedoms. Jacob Fry, arguably the worst mayor on the planet. Now, he's got a real race on his hands. It's a real horse race between him and the Ugandan, Mamdani, in New York. But Jacob Fry is trying to make sure that he secures his place as the worst mayor in the United States. And boy, he's giving it the old college try. Yesterday, he posted this on X. Today, we remember George Floyd, who was murdered by a former Minneapolis police officer 6 years ago. That moment changed our city forever. Now, already you know he's an idiot, because yesterday was about memorializing, commemorating the lives lost by military servicemen and women who died in the line of duty, trying to make sure, or not trying, making sure that our freedoms and liberties were safe and that the Constitution was secured. He continued, it forced Minneapolis to confront painful truths about race, policing, inequity, wherever the hell that is, and trust, and demanded hard conversations and accountability. Since Floyd's murder, our city has been challenged not just to say we've changed, but to prove it. We've worked hard to reform policing, strengthen our department, and rebuild trust with neighbors while knowing there's still more work ahead. This anniversary also comes as reconstruction begins at George Floyd Square. Why there's a square named after the guy who died from fentanyl? I don't get it. Why is there a square for a guy who is a multiple times convicted guy? For a guy who held a gun to a pregnant woman? Why is there a square in Minneapolis? The work continues on the People's Way, whatever that is. We're committed to honoring this place both as a memorial with global significance and as a neighborhood where people live, work, gather, and heal. The work ahead is bigger than any one moment or administration. The weight of what happened is still with our city 6 years later, and the responsibility to keep moving forward together is too. I know we can keep building a Minneapolis that's safer, more accountable, and more worthy of the people who call it home. Of course, I commented, that's your message on this day we memorialize those who gave their lives fighting for our freedom. This is your post. Disgusting is what I said. It is disgusting. It's disgusting. It's gross. George Floyd is a guy, according to the Medical Examiner, don't take my word for it. Look it up. The ME's report is out there. Loaded full of fentanyl and norfentanyl. And also on there it says, no life-threatening injuries. Somehow, the guy Derek Chauvin is in prison for murdering him. I'm not sure how that happened. But Jacob Frey wasn't even smart enough, didn't read the room well enough to understand that Memorial Day is to memorialize those who died. You know, he could have the day before said, tomorrow we will commemorate the anniversary of the death of George Floyd if he wanted to. Not that you should be commemorating his death at all. Or today he could have done it. Yesterday was the day 6 years ago, blah, blah, blah. Just because it coincided with Memorial Day this year doesn't mean that you just sort of jump on it and add to that. That George Floyd somehow died for us or something? It's all very weird. Here's a guy who wasn't convicted of this, so I'm going to say alleged to have passed counterfeit money in trying to buy something at a store. The store called the police because he tried to get away with passing, allegedly, counterfeit money. When the police showed up, if you watch the entire body cam, the guy is loaded full of something, clearly, is put in the back of the car and says he can't breathe, and he's just sitting in the back of the car. He's the same guy that was just sitting in the front seat of another car, says he couldn't breathe. Chauvin says, let's take you to the ground. He says, yeah, take me to the ground. Then dies. Chauvin definitely puts his knee on his upper back. Some even would say on his neck. But the ME says that's not why he died. Now, in the court case, the allegation was, and this was never, ever backed up, that he did die from it. Although, the ME's report, medical examiner's report, is out there and available. But Jacob Frey making it about this and not about the... Say, look it up. How many millions of Americans died that we commemorated their deaths yesterday in the line of duty? How many American military members died while serving in the military? That's all I want to know. It's got to be in the millions.
0: Over the course of history, it appears to be 1.3 million Americans.
20: Yeah, I mean, it was 407,000 just in World War II. I mean, what are we talking about here? He's memorializing George Floyd? Minneapolis, there's really something called George Floyd Square. I mean, I knew this before today. I'm not naive. I know that you've had that, but I thought that would last for like a year or two, and then you guys would make it, you know, the city park again. You're still calling it George Floyd Place or something? What are you talking about, man? Seriously. Derek Chauvin should get a retrial, and the medical examiner that wrote that report should be the top witness. If he died from a knee to the neck, I want to know. Right now, even with all the evidence that was put into that case, that is not known. Yet the one guy's still in prison, and Jacob Frey is memorializing the dead guy, who probably died of an overdose, according to the ME. Why are we still discussing this? You're like, well, you brought it up. Yeah, right, because the mayor of a great city in this country posted that crap yesterday, and you guys aren't trying to recall him. You just keep on letting them take a dump on your face. I don't get it. Can at some point somebody in Minneapolis step up and say, we don't want this guy anymore? He shouldn't be the mayor. Let him go into private practice. He's a lawyer, I believe. Or you don't want Brian O'Hara, the idiot police chief you have. Or you don't want Moriarty, the ridiculous DA that you have. Or you don't want Tim Walz or Peggy Flanagan or Keith Ellison. At what point will the charade about George Floyd stop? Will it ever, do you think? Minneapolis, is there even a movement to get rid of this guy as your mayor? How did he get reelected? Tim Walz yesterday, from what I understand, showed up at like George Floyd Place or Park or whatever and was dancing. Was scheduled, from what I saw on X, to go speak at some memorial for Memorial Day for soldiers. Remember, this guy proudly talks about his service in the armed forces, lied about his rank, but he's proud of it. He didn't do anything for Memorial Day yesterday. Instead, this is what happened. Jacob Frey wrote all this crap about George Floyd over on X. Really? 11.4 million views on this crackpot's post on X. I must be doing it wrong. You can just write any garbage you want about anybody, just lie, and then it gets 11.4 million. Now, I know most of these views are negative, and most of the people commenting are negative to him, but he loves this crap. Minneapolis, you know this guy's from, like, Northern Virginia, right? He's like this idiot in that part of Virginia that is as progressive and blue as can be. And every word out of his mouth isn't for Minnesota. It's for himself and for his future. This dork probably thinks he'll be the president one day or something stupid. I mean, maybe I'm missing the point. 833-JOE-PAGS, 833-563-7247, joepags.com. Maybe I'm missing the point that yesterday really was to memorialize the guy who has a criminal record or had a criminal record and a drug problem most of his adult life. Maybe I missed something, that's who we should have memorialized yesterday. Blows my mind. 833-JOE-PAGS, 833-563-7247, joepags.com. It'll be Chip Roy at the bottom of this hour. He's running for Attorney General in Texas. He is currently a member of the House of Representatives, and there are a lot of issues happening in Texas that apply to everybody listening across the country. 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
20: My pleasure to have you. The Joe Pag Show coming your way on a Tuesday. Glad to have you along for the ride. Lots going on. As I said, bottom of this hour, we'll bring you Chip Roy early. I normally save my interviews for hour two and hour three, but early tonight because as we're doing the show live, it's 5:25 p.m. Central Time, and voting today on Election Day for the runoff ends at 7 o'clock in Texas, Central Time. So not in all of Texas, obviously in El Paso, it's a different time zone, whatever, but for most of Texas, Central Time, it's going to be ending at 7 p.m. Central Time. I'm not sure what time it ends for those of you in Mountain Time. You can look that up yourselves. But make sure you make your voice heard. Now, we're already getting early reports that voting is going at a very good clip, which is good. We need to have people out there voting. Make sure their voices are heard. Let's go to the phone lines. Hey, check.
29: Big time Motown, Joe.
20: Did you vote,
29: hey,
20: AJ?
29: Real quick.
20: You voted, right?
29: I voted. Yes, sir. I got Ken Paxton.
20: Talk to me, bro.
29: And, boy, I tell you, over in Fort Bend County, they look like they had a little problem. They stopped for about a half an hour voting. Yeah.
20: They better stop the okey-doke. They better stop the okey-doke.
29: I know. I don't know what's going on. But them Democrats and that Walsh, that guy, he's a Minnesota. Yeah. I don't understand them people. And, I mean, they out there, they helping these idiots. New York. Look where I'm rambling. New York, they got these idiots out there stopping ICE.
20: Right.
29: What are they doing, Motown? Put something on them. Then we got the kids running around crazy.
20: Yep.
29: Motown, it's time to put the foot down on the head. That's what it is right now. If they don't, it's going to be a long, hot summer. You remember that old movie, The Long, Hot Summer?
20: Yes. They would love to have another summer of love like we had 6 years ago. This is what Jacob Fry wants. When he says something stupid about George Floyd, and we have to remember George Floyd, he wants there to be unrest in the street again. That's what they do.
29: Exactly. And then you got Democrats going to the rallies. And then Bernie Sanders and that idiot that's running. What the world is it Maine?
20: Yeah, it's in Maine. The guy's in Maine, and he had a Nazi tattoo on his chest, and he's actually leading in the polls for the Democrats. It's nuts. AJ, everybody's gone crazy.
29: And Bernie Sanders out there with his Well, I'm gonna call him Tattoo Head. I mean, that's ridiculous out there.
1: Just Tattoo Head. I hadn't heard that before. It's pretty good.
29: Hey, yeah, I'm just—it's ridiculous what they do in Motown.
1: Yes,
29: but we better put a stop to it. And I hope Texas come through tonight. It sounds like we might, but hey, like you said, they better hunker down because I don't like that stoppage that they did.
1: Yeah, something you got to vote, man. On. You got to vote without a doubt, baby. Everybody, get your ass in the car and go and vote right now if you're listening.
29: Exactly. Everybody, get in there, because, man, we the king of the town.
1: Yep.
29: And then, right quick, Trump got to go on and finish this job right now.
1: Yeah,
29: got to get all this bull crap. Let's go in there and do it. I'm sorry. Let's do it. Let's get it over with, man.
1: 100%.
29: Come on, Motown.
1: All right, brother.
29: Daggett. All right, love you, man.
1: Love you, too, AJ. AJ's getting done, shaking and baking. He got his voting done. Boom. Have a good one. John, Minnesota, talk to me about your mayor.
2: Oh, it's not just the mayor. It's the Governor Walz.
1: I know. I said he was there. He was dancing. He blew off a Memorial Day ceremony. He went and danced at George Floyd Square. Doesn't make any sense to me.
2: Well, they're going to spend a few million dollars to beautify it for George Floyd Square.
1: How does the city feel about having George Floyd Square?
2: They must love it, because they're going to spend millions of dollars to memorialize it.
1: He was a bad guy, John. He wasn't a good guy. It's all very strange to me. Bill, South Dakota, talk to me. Let's go.
5: Yeah, hey, Joe. I worked on the fire department in Minneapolis that day.
1: Okay.
5: And I watched what happened. Liz Collins did a really great documentary about the death of Minneapolis.
1: Yeah.
5: But what she missed was, in Minneapolis, if you dispatch an ambulance, you get a fire truck. The fire truck was about five blocks from there. All of us are EMTs. So I've Narcan'd hundreds of people, probably.
1: I got to go rapid for me.
5: It doesn't hurt. So the fire truck didn't get there for 45 minutes, nor did
1: it. Wow. I did not know that. Keep it here. We're going to have Chip Roy when we come back. I want to talk to that guy. He'll call back again because I think he's got a lot of information. Keep it here.
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11: On the ones.
13: In Arlington, due to road construction, the left lane is closed on eastbound I-20 at Highway 360. Your WBAP forecast from the on-time experts 24/7 Weather Center.
14: I'm WFAA meteorologist Cassie Heider. We're going to have some isolated showers and storms around this evening, but overnight tonight, that coverage will pick up to about 50%. Tomorrow afternoon, we're going to be mostly cloudy, temperatures in the mid-80s with a 20% coverage of rain and storms during the day. On Thursday, partly cloudy, only a 10% coverage of storms with temperatures in the mid-80s.
13: It's 81 in Dallas and 84 in Fort Worth. Thousands of Texans went to the polls today to cast their vote in the primary runoff election. Attorney General Ken Paxton defeated Senator John Cornyn by receiving 63% of the vote. In the race for Attorney General, Democrat State Senator Nathan Johnson defeated Joe Jarowski with 59% of the vote. Your money news brought to you by NetWorthRadio.com. American farmers are hoping that a deal between the U.S. and Iran will lead to a deal to lower fertilizer prices. Grady Trimble from Fox Business has the latest.
15: Just like oil, the closure of the Strait of Hormuz has limited fertilizer supply, causing its price to skyrocket. Over the past month, the price of nitrogen-based urea fertilizer has fallen some 27% from its peak, but it's still nearly 10% higher than a year ago. A survey last month by the American Farm Bureau Federation found the vast majority of farmers can't afford the fertilizer they need to get through this planting season. The Agriculture Department is taking steps to try to mitigate higher prices, like waiving the Jones Act, loosening import restrictions, and meeting with companies.
13: The American Farm Bureau Federation says that farm diesel prices have increased 46% since February. I'm Sean Allen. Keep connected to DFW for the latest on the war in Iran. 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
0: How close is the U.S. to actually sealing a deal with Iran? 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
3: And storm chances are back in the forecast. 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
0: 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And Chief Meteorologist Brad Barton has your weather on the ones. 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
22: Have you ever noticed that you mostly breathe through one nostril at a time? Even when you're not sick, even when your allergies aren't bothering you. The body actually switches the dominant nostril as frequently as every 2 hours while we're awake. That's according to Adam Taylor, an anatomy professor at Lancaster University in the UK. This alternating cycle is automatic. It's regulated subconsciously by the hypothalamus and the brain, he said. Your body does this to give each nostril a chance to rest and repair so they don't get too dried out, which could make it easier for pathogens and inflammation to cause damage. Now, Taylor also said studies suggest the left nostril may be more dominant, and when the right nostril is dominant, the body is in a more alert or even stressed state. Who knew? Pretty fascinating stuff. I'm Dr. Sanjay Gupta, helping you live a better life.
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0: Even if you're not in Texas, you probably are watching this race. I know that you're watching the Ken Paxton versus John Cornyn race for the United States Senate. But the race between Mays Middleton and this guy, it's Chip Roy, District 21 Republican, great state of Texas, is being closely watched as well. It's a pretty heated debate about who the next attorney general for Texas should be. It is Chip Roy with us right now. Chip, how are you? Good to see you.
1: Great to be with you, Joe. Hope you're doing well. Happy Memorial Day.
0: Yeah, happy Memorial Day. So today is the day you go and get the runoff done. I went and voted before we started today. I have no problem saying I voted for you. When I went, there were a lot more people than I expected on an off day right after Memorial Day runoff. And the early signs are a lot of people in Texas are getting involved. Is that a good sign for you or a bad sign?
1: We think it's a good sign. I mean, look, we want as many people who can vote as possible. I think that's good for the health of the country, the state. It's good for these elections. We also think it's good for me because I've had the chance over the last 3 weeks to get my message out a little more clearly. I was running against Mays, and I've known Mays a long time. I don't wish him any ill will, but it's been a tough race. He's thrown a lot of negatives at me. And he did that early, and he has a lot of money that he's got that he inherited, his family money that he's been spending. And he was hitting me pretty hard. And we ran a all positive campaign through March 3rd to the regular primary. We didn't run any negatives. So now we started running a few negatives, but we've been able to get the money to match him. We had some great support from a myriad donors, a bunch of donors that focused on that a bunch. And we've been able to get our message out, and it's resonating. We're moving the needle. We think we're trending in the right direction. The more turnout is probably good for us, but we'll see what happens in the end result. We feel good about the direction of everything through today.
0: It is Chip Roy. He's running for Attorney General of the great state of Texas to replace Ken Paxton, who, of course, is running in the primary, the runoff primary today against John Cornyn, hoping to unseat the incumbent. As I get the mail in my mailbox, and I'm in your district, you know where I live, one says Chip Roy is awesome, Chip Roy is going to do this, this, and this, and then you move that mailer, the one underneath it says MAGA Mays says Chip Roy is a no-good SOB. I mean, it doesn't say the SOB part, right. But you're right, he's been more negative than you've been. We are just in the Corpus Christi area in Port Aransas, where a lot of people where I live go on vacation, and while I'm down there watching the basketball game, the Spurs game the other day, one ad is for you, one ad is for Mays. So you're saying that you didn't go negative at all early on. You're going a little bit negative now. Even in the ads that I see now, you don't appear to be attacking him. You appear to be saying what you'd like to get done in Texas. Is there something historically that works better on Texas voters being positive or being negative? Because if I ran for office, which I'll never do, I wouldn't know which way to go.
1: You know, you have to do a little of both. That's the truth. And a lot of my supporters and particular donors, they get a little queasy when you start going negative. You have to go negative at some point so people understand that there are, in fact, some question marks for your opponent. That's particularly true if you're getting hit. But what I try to do is keep it, for better or worse, and whether we win or not, I try to keep it within the lanes, okay? And I would suggest that my opponent has not done that. I think there are things that he has stated about me that are patently, demonstrably false. And we wanted to debate, but the only dates that my opponent would throw out were when I was doing my duty in Congress. And I also told the Speaker, Mike Johnson, that I wouldn't abandon my post. We have a 3-seat majority, 2-seat majority, depends on the day. And the President needs us, and the Speaker needs us, and the country needs us. So I've stayed at my post, and I'm going to keep doing that. And but with this issue, we decided to focus on the extent to which my opponent has never really practiced law, never been in a courtroom, never prosecuted a criminal, never managed complex litigation. He's basically managed his family business, which, God bless him, he, you know, inherited some money in oil and gas leases, and he's managed those. Yeah. He does have a law degree, but he's never practiced. We focused on that, and our one big hit was that I think as a state senator, he made a bad and naive decision in promoting a bill in the name of religious liberty that would have made it easier for Epic City and some of these Islamic compounds with mosques to create their Sharia compounds. Now, he would say, well, I didn't intend to do that. I was like, well, intent doesn't have anything to do with it. This is why you need someone who's seasoned in the job as attorney general. It isn't just some secretarial role. This is a serious legal position that's running the largest law firm in the state of Texas at a time when we need serious legal minds to make tough calls about the March of Islam, the Marxists putting criminals on our streets, open borders. God bless President Trump, but he's not going to be there forever. We've got a lot of fights we got to fight in order to preserve this great state. That's why I'm running, and that's the message we're trying to get out.
0: Chip, can you say anything you want in a campaign ad? And the reason I ask that is, in one of these ads that I saw over the weekend, he's literally saying, showing a picture of you grayed out or whatever, that you are in support of trans children or something. Said something about you being for open borders or something. Yeah. Can you say anything you want to say in an ad?
1: Pretty much. I mean, once you put yourself out there for public office, I'm not saying he should say what he's saying, and I'm not saying that there isn't some legal questions that we could raise. But, you know, sometimes you got to put your big boy pants on and you got to get some thick skin and go out there. When you put your name out there for public office, you're putting yourself in the arena, you're going to take the arrows. The fact is, I think he's run some seriously, questionable and unethical and, frankly, I think totally false ads.
0: Yeah.
1: But it is what it is. Like, the people of Texas will be the judge. It's very clear that I've spent my whole career fighting to secure the border, stop amnesty, kick people out of the country in the state of Texas who should be kicked out. And he's saying otherwise, just flat out. And it's just false. Same thing with the transgender issue. I mean, Joe, what that's all about is I voted for a bill that would make a federal crime out of these doctors carrying out transgender surgeries.
0: Right.
1: The problem is, number one, I don't believe the Senate's going to pass that. Okay, so there's a strategic question. Number two, and I raised that question a couple of months ago when we passed it. Question two, I don't like creating new laws, even laws I like, to give power to the FBI and the Department of Justice to come prosecute crimes. Usually that ends up poorly for us as conservatives when you give more power to Washington. Take the FACE Act. Take other crimes that have been, take FISA being abused against us. Every time you give more power to Washington, it gets used against us. I think we're perfectly capable in Texas of stopping transgender surgeries here, of stopping, cop killers in Texas, and then go cut the federal funds off from other states. We're Yes. more likely to succeed. So that was the argument I was making. It wasn't that I opposed what we were doing. It was I was trying to make it where we'd actually pass something that I thought would stand up to more scrutiny. For that, I get labeled as being watering down the bill and being pro-transgender, which is offensive. It's actually seriously offensive to me as a human. I'm endorsed by Chloe Cole. I've held multiple hearings on this topic. I've led the efforts in Washington long before, Mecca Mays, as I started calling him, was ever talking about this issue.
0: It is Chip Roy. He's running for Attorney General of the great state of Texas. It's interesting because when he throws it out there, I know you very well. I've had you on the show, I think, 30 or 40 times. I would, if sure. you were somebody who was pro-transgender surgeries for children, Chloe Cole would be nowhere near you. I know Chloe very well.
1: Correct.
0: She, of course, detransitioned
1: she's
0: after
1: awesome.
0: she was told she was a boy when clearly she's a beautiful young woman. So, I mean, saying things like that, you do have to find yourself on defense and hitting back. By the way, those who are watching and or listening in Texas, you've got about an hour and 20 minutes to go get yourself in line as the polls close at 7 o'clock. Go get in line. Make sure your voice is heard. I went and voted today. So going forward, should you get this win today, what is the priority? Ken has done a very good job at suing Obama's face off, suing Biden's face off, suing for Missouri v. Biden when it came to online security and without being squelched and censored online. Before him, Greg Abbott, who's now our governor, he was a great attorney general. How do you carry that mantle? What's the next step? What are you looking at?
1: Well, I've been there before, right? I was first assistant for Ken. We had to staff up on day one when Governor Abbott took his talented top executives over to the governor's mansion. So I would bring that playbook back out and say, look, let's go get the best talent we can, the best lawyers. Let's make sure we got the best lawyers running the best law firm. And then let's take over what Ken's been doing, make sure we're targeting on the live cases. You inherit thousands of live cases.
0: Yeah.
1: And then you got to start building out your priorities, right? And so, yes, priority depends a little bit on who's in the White House. Obviously, Lord willing, I'm Attorney General next January. We still have President Trump, God bless America, and we got to work in alongside him. And I've already been having conversations with Secretary of Treasury, with the Department of Justice, about all of the issues we need to carry forward to go root out the NGOs, the nonprofits that are funding all of these open borders, all of these Marxists that are putting judges and DAs in place to put criminals on our streets, and then the Islamic takeover of Texas. All of those are concentric circles, and we need to go break apart these NGOs and nonprofits that are attacking our way of life in Texas and identify where they are, have illegal activity, shut them down, cut the head of the snake off, pull out their charters. That's actually, I think, the number one big priority that's kind of a little different than you would think of. But there's other things, of course, you got to continue to do, and you got to stand up to secure the border. Plyler v. Doe, the ridiculous Supreme Court opinion from 1982 that says we have to give a free public education to illegal alien children. We need to go get that overturned and fight that. We've got to make sure we stand up right now immediately to stop Epic City and all these. Ken and the governor are both doing a good job trying to stop those things, but you got to fight quickly. And we got to, by the way, we also have to work with the federal government very actively to make sure that we're getting the right laws in place and the right executive decisions in place on the border. They've done a great job. Tom Homan is one of my very dear friends, but we got to keep it up. We got two more years, and you got a bunch of liberals in Congress that want to do amnesty and all this garbage. So you need voices that are fighting for that as well.
0: You got to be in trouble, Chip. I had the governor, Greg Abbott, on probably 2 or 3 years ago. I've had him on since then a lot, but we talked about Plyer v. Doe. And for those who are watching and listening across the country, understand your property taxes are going to educate the children of illegal aliens or illegal alien children, because this stupid ruling said if they live there, you have to offer them a free education. Then, of course, they're also getting free breakfast, free lunch, free dinner, free everything else in between. And when Greg Abbott answered me that way a couple of years ago, it went national. I can't believe he's trying to take education away from poor children. How do you get that over that hump? Because there are people who are watching and listening going, come on, the kids had nothing to do with that. Why can't we give them an education? You're just talking about taking a magnet away, right?
1: Yes, you want to take the magnet away. It's a very big magnet, free healthcare, free education, that attracts people to come here and exploit our laws. And right now you have Donald Trump and you have Tom Homan and you have now Secretary Mullen and you have Stephen Miller and you have all the great men and women at ICE and Border Patrol. But we've got to make sure we put the right processes in place to stop the magnet, because we can't handle this anymore. Yeah. Joe, we're going to lose Texas. And it's not just, it's not like 40 years.

0: and vote it. It won't take you very long. Make sure that your voice is heard. Don't lose that franchise. Keep it here. Coming back after this.
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12: A better life with Dr. Sanjay Gupta.
13: We all know how important it is to stay active as we age, especially as we get older. But I've come to realize that for as good as people are about getting their cardio in, a lot of older folks really don't seem to be doing the recommended amount of strength training or even understand why it's so important. It helps you stay functional and therefore independent for as long as possible. Certified strength and conditioning specialist Dana Santis says a great place to start is not with dumbbells or barbells, but with your body weight, which allows you to build strength while also learning how your body moves and where your limitations exist. It also reduces the risk of overwhelming your connective tissue, which adapts more slowly than muscles as we get older. Once you're comfortable, you can dial up that intensity, but do it slowly, do it carefully. I'm Dr. Sanjay Gupta, helping you live a better life.
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0: Glad to have Chip on. Hopefully you're in line to go vote or you're on the way to go vote. I mean, don't miss that privilege. That honestly, it's not even a privilege. I think that it's something that's more of a duty and a responsibility, because we all complain about politics all year long. We all complain about who it is that made it, who it is that didn't make it. We all want our guy or our gal to win, and then we don't go and vote. Like today, it would have been easy not to go vote. We were coming back from the coast. Those of you listening in Corpus Christi, we love being down there. We love being in Keys area. For those who don't know, it's K-E-Y-E-S. It's just, it would have been easy not to go vote. You know what I mean? Say we're tired. I'm like, I'm not going to go vote.
19: Right. I mean, but you did.
0: And then I went to go to the place where I normally vote, and the gate was locked. I'm like, I got to go find the other place to go vote.
19: Stop.
0: Oh, yeah.
19: No way.
0: I ended up going to the library. So it was just something that I think to myself, how can I possibly complain about it, talk about it, you know, outline what it is on my show if I don't go and do what I'm asking people to go and do? So, again, if you haven't gone yet, if you're in Texas, you're listening live, you've got about an hour to go and do that. And so we're not expecting any returns until they close, right?
19: Right, yes.
0: Got the links all ready to go. As soon as the polls close, we start getting some results, we'll start bringing them to you. The one for Senate, U.S. Senate, has been closely watched, but we're watching the other races as well all across the country. Keep it here. Another big hour coming your way.
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13: How often do you stop to wonder whether you should share something that's revealing, maybe even embarrassing, with a partner, a friend, or even your boss? In her new book called Revealing, The Underrated Power of Oversharing, behavioral scientist Leslie John says doing just that can help you deepen relationships that are vital to your life. We need people to trust us in order to get things like love, friendship, and career success. That's what she told us. When you make yourself vulnerable by revealing something sensitive, it does make other people trust you. In turn, when you ask someone to reveal something about themselves, showing that interest will generally lead someone to like you more. Why? Because people like to be asked about themselves, she says. It also signals that they are discriminating and choosy, but in a good way. I'm Dr. Sanjay Gupta, helping you live a better life.
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18: On the ones.
31: In Arlington, due to road construction, the left lane is closed on eastbound I-20 at Highway 360. And in Dallas, look out for ramp restrictions on the northbound 35E connector ramp to eastbound I-30. Your WBAP forecast from the on-time experts 24-7 Weather Center.
2: I'm WFAA meteorologist Cassie Hyder. We're going to have some isolated showers and storms around this evening. Overnight tonight, it's going to become more widely scattered. We're going with a 50% coverage of storms overnight in and to tomorrow morning. Tomorrow afternoon, mostly cloudy, a 20% coverage of storms, highs in the mid-80s. On Thursday, partly cloudy, a 10% coverage of storms with temperatures in the mid-80s.
31: It's 79 in both Dallas and in Fort Worth. Incumbent Senator John Cornyn lost the Republican nomination to Texas Attorney General Ken Paxton, who received President Trump's coveted endorsement. Speaking to supporters, the senator said that he failed to secure a sixth term.
3: After a public service career lasting more than four decades and 18 consecutive campaign wins, tonight we've come up short in this primary runoff.
31: Attorney General Ken Paxton will now face Democrat nominee, State Representative, and Sumerian James Tallarico. The Secretary of State is echoing President Trump's demand that the deal with Iran will be good or there won't be one at all. However, Republicans are concerned that the deal so far is too lenient on Iran. Fox's Peter Ducey's at the White House with the latest.
4: The Secretary of State, Marco Rubio, saying the Strait of Hormuz is going to open one way or the other. The Iranians, according to Iranian state media, are saying, we'll open up the strait, just take $24 billion of frozen money of ours and unfreeze it. Some Republicans very unhappy at the prospect of paying Iran anything. Ted Cruz wrote on Saturday, if the result of all this is to be an Iranian regime still run by Islamists who chant death to America, now receiving billions of dollars, being able to enrich uranium and develop nuclear weapons and having effective control over the Strait of Hormuz, then that outcome would be a disastrous mistake.
31: President Trump is vowing that Iran must never have a nuclear weapon. He proposed turning over its enriched uranium to the U.S. to be destroyed or to destroy it abroad with nuclear regulators as witnesses. Maryland Senator Chris Van Hollen warned on Sunday that the deal's proposed terms would give Iran greater leverage. Your money news brought to you by NetWorthRadio.com. Another airline is signing on to provide internet service from Elon Musk's satellite company. Fox's Jenny Kusula reports.
5: 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The Wall Street Journal says Advantage frequent flyer members will receive the service at no additional charge, similar to existing free Wi-Fi. 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Jenny Coselda, Fox News.
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13: We all know how important it is to stay active as we age, especially as we get older. But I've come to realize that for as good as people are about getting their cardio in, a lot of older folks really don't seem to be doing the recommended amount of strength training or even understand why it's so important. It helps you stay functional and therefore independent for as long as possible. Certified strength and conditioning specialist Dana Santis says a great place to start is not with dumbbells or barbells, but with your body weight. which allows you to build strength while also learning how your body moves and where your limitations exist. It also reduces the risk of overwhelming your connective tissue, which adapts more slowly than muscles as we get older. Once you're comfortable, you can dial up that intensity, but do it slowly, do it carefully. I'm Dr. Sanjay Gupta, helping you live a better life.
0: Platform.
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1: 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And now, it's Joe Pags.
14: Great radio stations all over. Along with Sam and Polo, it is the Joe Pags Show. Thanks a lot for stopping by. There's a lot going on. Earlier, we heard about a Camp David meeting where the administration and the cabinet members were going to meet with the president, Camp David. Well, they've canceled that, he says, because of weather. And now it looks like there's going to be a cabinet meeting at the White House. Sam, is that one going to happen? Do we know?
8: That is what he canceled the Camp David one for, and he rescheduled it to be at the White House.
14: Okay, so the cabinet meeting is going to be happening there. I don't know if there's going to be live accessibility. If it is accessible, let me know, and we'll try to bring it up. But the president did post this over on Truth, I guess, in anticipation of some sort of a deal. Now, we know the outline of what the president wants. Obviously, that Iran doesn't get a nuclear weapon. Obviously, that Iran admits defeat and signs a deal that they won't get a nuclear weapon and that they'll do everything that we want them to do. He's also asked the entirety of the Middle East to now sign the Abraham Accords. He's also asking for that. Then there was going to be a meeting at Camp David. We know that the president stayed at the White House this weekend instead of going home to Mar-a-Lago to enjoy Memorial Day, or instead of going to Don Jr.'s wedding, who did get married in the Bahamas. We know that J.D. Vance was in Ohio, and the president asked him to come back from Ohio. So there's something going on that we don't know about. But the president does go after the fake news media for some reason. Sam, do we know, is the cabinet meeting happening now? Is it going to happen? So we moved it to tomorrow.
8: It was always tomorrow, I believe.
14: I thought Camp David was going to be today.
8: I'm not sure, but the White House meeting will be tomorrow.
14: Okay. So we'll see what happens with that. But the president does post this. I don't think this is a Truth alert. So I don't think we need the alert sound, but this is what the president posted over on Truth. This is from earlier today. If Iran surrenders, admits their navy is gone and resting at the bottom of the sea, and their air force is no longer with us, and if their entire military walks out of Tehran, weapons dropped, hands held high, each shouting, I surrender, while wildly waving the representative white flag, and if their entire remaining leadership signs all necessary documents of surrender, and admit their defeat to the great power and force of the magnificent USA, the failing New York Times, the China Street Journal, Wall Street Journal, corrupt and now irrelevant CNN, and all other members of the fake news media will headline that Iran had a masterful and brilliant victory over the United States of America. It wasn't even close. The Democrats and media have totally lost their way. They have gone absolutely crazy, President DJT. Sam, is there some reason why he posted that today? Did something happen that I missed?
8: I don't think so.
9: Didn't he post that like last week?
14: It says May 26, 2026, 2:32 p.m.
9: I remember seeing that, and I thought it was last week.
14: Did he repost it? Because it certainly is from today. I'm looking at it. I mean, I just put it on the screen. It's actually on the bottom. You can see the date. So, I don't know if you can retruth something. Maybe. I don't know. Maybe he did that before, but it's like at 2:30, he's like, eh. And then he's got somebody there who's holding the phone, and he just dictates it to them. He doesn't type this stuff. Dictates it to them. He says, okay, send that one. I don't know. It's like he was like, hey, you know, maybe we'll just write this one out there. By the way, next hour is going to be Kay Hill. We break down the divide and the rivalry, not even really rivalry, but the divide between Thomas Massie of Kentucky and President Donald Trump. At one point, Trump endorsed Massie for re-election, I believe in 2022. And Massie since then, and since the president got back in office, was against the One Big Beautiful Bill, which I think is what started this whole thing, but also has been very vocal about the Epstein files and a lot more. So what is the divide all about? Why did that happen? Why are we here? And I don't know that we've had anybody break that down. Kay did a lot of research on this, and she breaks it down next hour. Don't miss that. Also, if you're in Texas, you've got less than an hour. Go and vote. Go get that done. It's only four quick races. Boom, boom, boom, boom. Have a nice day, and then you leave.
4: It should be pretty simple for you. So go and get that done. I don't want to hear about some result that happened that you don't like. If you didn't vote, I mean, you know what I'm saying? So go get that done if you haven't gotten that done yet. At the top of the hour, once we start getting some returns, we'll start bringing those to you as well. So what is the latest with Iran? I don't know. I honestly don't know. I felt strongly, and I did a video about this over the weekend, that something was going to happen over the weekend. Either hostilities would start back up or there'd be a signed deal with Iran. That didn't happen. Not sure why, but it didn't happen. This is the latest we get from our friends over at Newsmax. And this is what we were just talking about. Trump switches Camp David meeting or cabinet meeting to White House. President Donald Trump said Tuesday, that a poor weather forecast forced him to cancel a cabinet meeting scheduled for Wednesday at Camp David. Quote, based on the possible bad weather conditions tomorrow, we'll be having our cabinet meeting in the White House and we'll be postponing the cabinet trip to Camp David, Trump wrote on Truth Social. Rain and scattered thunderstorms forecast for Wednesday for Thurman, Maryland, where Camp David is located, not far from the border with Pennsylvania, according to weather.com. The rare gathering at the presidential retreat was reportedly planned as the Trump administration faces a pivotal moment in negotiations with Iran amid renewed military action in the Middle East. Newsmax has confirmed that all cabinet members, including outgoing Director of National Intelligence, Tulsi Gabbard, were expected to attend the meeting, where officials were to discuss economic gains, anti-fraud initiatives, affordability issues, and foreign policy developments. Iran was expected to dominate much of the discussion after U.S. Forces carried out overnight strikes on targets in southern Iran, prompting threats from Iranian Supreme Leader Mojaba Khamenei, whatever, against U.S. military bases in the region. Iran denounced the U.S. strikes as evidence of Washington's bad faith and unreliability as diplomatic negotiations continued over a possible agreement to end the conflict. The U.S. military described the strikes as defensive, saying they targeted missile launch sites and vessels allegedly involved in mining operations near the Strait of Hormuz, one of the world's most critical energy choke points. Iran's Revolutionary Guard also claimed today that it shot down drones and deterred a fighter jet that entered Iranian airspace, according to Iranian state media. In June, Axios reported that Trump and his top foreign advisors huddled at Camp David as tensions between Washington and Tehran escalated and the president pushed Iran to accept a tougher nuclear agreement while warning the alternative would be very dire. Trump, why does it say in June? Say, what the hell is that? Why is it saying in June?
8: I don't know.
4: 11 months ago?
8: What?
4: Why would they say in June? Anyway, Trump has repeatedly stressed he prefers a negotiated settlement, but has also maintained a hard line in Iran's uranium enrichment program and broader regional aggression. We're trying to make a deal so there's no destruction and death, Trump said at the time, according to Axios. Why would they go back to last June? Who cares? That's very interesting. I don't think that was written by Newsmax, probably from one of the wire services. Either way.
8: I think I just clicked on that link, and it looks like the last Camp David strategy session was last June.
4: I mean, were we really talking about what happened 11 months ago? Hey, things are a little different now. Now, last June, as I think when they went in and took out the nuclear sites or whatever, but again, let's keep it today. I mean, that doesn't make sense to go back to last June. We want to know what's happening going forward. Now, on the drive home today, Sam, you said to me that Iran wants billions of dollars to be unfrozen. Is that what they're asking
8: right.
4: for?
8: Apparently, according to a source that I like to look at, but I can't really verify it because they always link back to an Iranian website. So it's kind of like, I don't really know if I believe it. But yeah, they're saying Iran is demanding eventual release of $100 billion.
4: No. You know what I mean? No.
8: Yeah. Yeah.
4: Obama sent them pallets of cash, $1.6, $1.7 billion on pallets, actual cash, greenbacks. Iran was probably like, I can't believe they're doing this. And then during Biden, billions and billions of dollars were unfrozen, just given right back to Iran. Allegedly for humanitarian reasons, then the Supreme Leader said, it's our money. We'll spend it however we want. We're not going to do it for it. We'll make nuclear bombs. We don't care. There's no, let me say this. Not a dime. Not a dime. I am pro-Trump. I am MAGA. I'm America first. And if this president gives Iran a dime, I'm going to be against it. There is no reason I would change my mind on that. Iran doesn't deserve a dime. Now, once there's a deal in place, can they resume their oil operation? Probably. It's theirs. Can they resume? Can their economy get better? Sure, whatever. Not a dime should go to Iran as they've been sponsoring and supporting terrorism for 47 years, chanting death to America. But that's the latest that we have. That's the latest that we have on what's going on with Iran. And the more we we go down the road, the more we start clicking off more days off the calendar, the more it becomes apparent to everybody watching and listening, we want this done yesterday. It's time to get this done. Am I pulling my support for us winning? Of course not. I want us to win. We're there. Don't want any ground troops? Absolutely not. Do I think that we're taking orders from Israel? No. But this has to get done now, because the American public doesn't have the palate for this. They're not ready to sit back and say, hey, whatever, just take your time. No, we want it done. And that is what I thought was going to happen over the weekend. Either a massive attack on Iran to just end it, or there was going to be a peace deal signed. The president staying at the White House, J.D. Vance being heralded or summoned back, that told me something's going to happen here. By the way, every time Tulsi Gabbard shows up to something, they're going to say, and Tulsi Gabbard, who resigned? She resigned effective June 30th. She's going to be on the job until June 30th. Yes, she was at the Memorial Day observance yesterday, as well she should have been. Yes, she should be in the cabinet meeting tomorrow. She's in the cabinet. So, I mean, I'm not really sure what is every story anywhere, anytime going to say, oh, Tulsi Gabbard, who, by the way, you know what I mean? I mean, stop. She's the director of national intelligence. Now, how do you replace a Tulsi Gabbard? I don't know. I really don't. I think that she's done an amazing job. She certainly enlightened all of us to how bad Obama was, to exactly what they were trying to do. And I appreciate the work she's done. For those that don't know, she's stepping down because her husband was diagnosed with a rare form of bone cancer, and she needs to be with him, and I get that. But, I mean, can we stop reporting the fact that she was there? Of course she's there. She's the DNI. So your thoughts on Iran. Is it time now to just say, it's done, we blow you up, or it's done, we armed your people, it's done, you've surrendered, it's done, you've said that you'll never have a nuclear weapon. It's time to get it done now, right? Can we just get it done now? Because this thing drags out. Believe me when I say, the Democrats are complaining about the Iran conflict, but they want it to continue till the midterms. Trust me when I say that. Because if it doesn't, what are they going to run on? They have no policy, no agenda that anybody in America would want if you love freedom and liberty in the Constitution. So they have to run on what the Republicans are doing wrong, and they can say the Republicans are wrong on this if it continues. So hopefully you're with me that you want it done soon. And hopefully you're also with me, not one red cent goes to Iran. I don't care if it's their frozen billions, just take it. They've been waging war for 47 years. 833-JOE-PAGS, 833-563-7247, joepags.com. 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
13: 20 years ago, the average attention span was about 2.5 minutes. Today, it's just 47 seconds. Pretty disconcerting. That's according to new research out of UC Irvine. But really, this isn't our fault, at least not entirely. We can blame technology and the world around us. Attention, it turns out, is not an unlimited resource. You only have so much of it to give. Start paying more attention to what times of the day you seem to be at your mental peak. Try to knock out the more complicated stuff during that time. It's also important to take breaks every so often so you can more easily lock in when you're trying to concentrate. One expert said, even trying to visualize where you want to end your day with everything all wrapped up or with tons left to do, that can act as a real motivator. I'm Dr. Sanjay Gupta, helping you live a better life.
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0: glad to have you. Thanks. I appreciate you stopping by. It's the Joe Pag Show for your Tuesday. It's Election Tuesday, Runoff Tuesday for many. Appreciate you hanging out. I'm trying to figure out what's going to happen with the redistricting stuff. The redistricting argument is interesting to me because either you can do it or you can't. And again, you can do it, I thought, if you did it before early voting started. You can do it, I thought, as long as you give proper notice and don't completely ignore your constitution and your state. Like in Virginia, they decided, well, the constitution says this, this, and that, but we're going to just ignore that for now, and we're going to do redistricting anyway. Instead of being 6-5 Democrat to Republican, we'll make it 10-1 Democrat to Republican. Well, the problem is procedurally, they couldn't do that. Why couldn't they do it? Because early voting already started. People would have been disenfranchised. You would have had to say, forget your vote the first time, have to go back and vote again. And the Supreme Court said, no, you procedurally didn't do it. Supreme Court of Virginia and the Supreme Court of the United States said, you can't do that. That's unfair. You're disenfranchising people. In California, they could do it, even though they were still ignoring the Constitution. They could do it because they hadn't started early voting. Then in Tennessee, they could do it because they didn't start voting, and they did. And now in Alabama, they were trying to do it. I'm sorry, South Carolina, they were trying to do it. And they said no. And say, wasn't there an Alabama one too? I'm pretty sure that a court, I think it was a U.S. district court, or it was a federal court, three-member panel, that said you can't redistrict in Alabama, even though they did it before early voting, because they said it was racist. So in Alabama, it was racist. In Tennessee, it wasn't racist. The Calais version with Louisiana said it's not racist, or you can't use race as a basis. The Alabama one says it's not fair because you're not using race and you have to. And now in South Carolina, which should have been an easy win for the Republicans, for Trump, some Republicans said no. So I'm all sorts of confused. Let's go South Carolina first. This is from NBC News. South Carolina's Trump-backed redistricting push fails in the state Senate amid GOP opposition. What? Why would anybody in the GOP, the grand old party, the Republican Party, the party led by Donald Trump, say no to him when it comes to redistricting and picking up Republican seats? There's no reason for that. Let's see what they say. Let's see what the reasons are that these rhino Republicans in South Carolina did this. Written by, I'm not sure, written by Jeffrey Collins, for God's sakes. Oh, but it's also by Jane C. Tim and Matt Dixon. Wow. Several involved here. The Republican-led South Carolina Senate voted today against advancing a new congressional map, ending the redistricting effort in the state for now. The failed vote was a surprise rejection to President Donald Trump, who had urged lawmakers to pass the redrawn map that eliminated the state's single majority black district, represented by longtime Democratic Representative James Clyburn. The South Carolina House approved the map last week in hopes of putting into place for this year's midterm elections. As part of the effort, lawmakers also sought to set another primary election for the affected districts in August. But after early voting began Tuesday for the previously scheduled June 9th primary, some Republicans in the state Senate changed their tune, arguing it was too late to enact new district lines. Quote, neither my conscience nor my common sense will allow me to stop an election that's already underway, said Republican State Senator Richard Cash, who changed his vote during the due to timing. Following the vote, another prominent Republican State Senator Tom Davis condemned the effort. An earlier redistricting process took 9 months of consideration. He said, well, this push moved forward over a few weeks. Quote, we have completely outsourced our constitutional obligation to prepare a congressional redistricting map for a consultant to a consultant in Washington, D.C. We have no idea how the map was created, Davis said. Advisors close to the White House, which has pressed Republicans across the country to pass new maps over the past year to shore up the party's narrow House majority, said they were caught off guard by the failed vote in the South Carolina Senate, with one calling it a betrayal. Quote, we knew it was bumpy all along, never a guarantee, one advisor told NBC News, but the votes were there on the last vote and nothing changed. The advisor also said that the White House was not given a heads up about the vote from South Carolina Republican Governor Henry McMaster, which they would have expected if the votes had, were changing. The person said they were alerted by Attorney General Alan Wilson and a couple of state senators. I don't care who advised anybody. Let's break this down. I don't care. Advise your ass. I don't care. Oh, the governor didn't tell me. The attorney general. I don't care. It's stupid. It's stupid. Stupid. Here's the truth. They should have gotten it done. and it should have been easy. They didn't get it done because they're weak. Early voting didn't start. Early voting was to start today. They could have voted this in yesterday or this morning and say, hey, early voting is actually going to start in 3 days. They could have done all of that because the state legislature has the right to do that. They didn't do that because they're weak. Oh, it didn't take long enough, and I didn't know. They were trying to get rid of Clyburn's seat. That should not automatically be his. If you look at the map of South Carolina, that district is drawn in such a way just so he can have the seat. They could have unseated him, and they didn't want to. Weak. Keep it here. Coming back.
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3: On the ones.
4: In Dallas, westbound 635 has been reduced. Only one lane between Greenville Avenue and the 75 High 5 interchange. Your WBAP forecast from the on-time experts 24-7 Weather Center.
5: I'm WFAA meteorologist Cassie Hyder. We're going to have some isolated showers and storms around this evening. Overnight, tonight's going to become more widely scattered. We're going with a 50% coverage of storms overnight in and to tomorrow morning. Tomorrow afternoon, mostly cloudy, a 20% coverage of storms, highs in the mid-80s. On Thursday, partly cloudy, a 10% coverage of storms with temperatures in the mid-80s.
4: Currently, it's 79 in Dallas and 78 in Fort Worth. The Trump train looks to be still on track as a Texas Attorney General Ken Paxton, recently endorsed by President Trump, races past the finish line, beating his GOP primary opponent and incumbent Senator John Cornyn in a Senate runoff. Attorney General Ken Paxton thanked his supporters, not the least of whom happens to be the leader of the free world.
6: And then there's one person I think you might know. President Donald J. Trump.
4: Cornyn conceded the race after Paxton won over 60% of the vote. The Texas Attorney General is known to be a close ally to President Trump, who has called Senator Cornyn very disloyal for not fighting hard enough to pass the Saved America Act and the Republican red-led proof of citizenship bill. Paxton will run against progressive Democrat candidate James Tallarico in November. Your Money News brought to you by NetWorthRadio.com. A new report shows that Americans have paid nearly $45 billion in extra fuel costs since the start of the war in Iran.
7: According to a Brown University study, researchers say the rise of gas and diesel prices was caused by the disruption of global oil supplies and the blockade in the Strait of Hormuz. The national average for a gallon of gas has climbed more than 50% since the war began February 28th. AAA Texas reports today's national average is $4.49 per gallon. The Lone Star State currently sits at $3.99 for regular unleaded, which is $1.25 more expensive than this time last year. Sybil Summer, WBAP News.
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8: 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And the global warming hoax is slowly falling apart. Hear the latest blow to the narrative at 4:15. That's coming up Wednesday, 2 to 5, on The James Show with me, James Parker, on your Texas voice for common sense, News Talk 820 and 93.3 FM, WBAP.
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0: Great to have you. Thanks. I appreciate you stopping by. It's the Joe Pag Show for your Tuesday. About an hour from now, he said, Cahill, going to break down the whole Thomas Massie versus President Donald Trump controversy. What the hell happened? I mean, at one point, Trump supported him. And you might be yelling right now at your radio, it's the Epstein thing. I don't think it's just that. It's the One Big Beautiful Bill thing. I don't think it's just that, although that was the beginning of it, it seems. But more and more, Massie was going against what Trump wanted to do. Then it goes from policy issues to spending issues to Epstein issues, allegedly, to then we have to hear about Thomas Massie's wife died, and then he started dating very quickly. Then he dated the one lady that's talking about it, saying that he was a horrible this and that, and then he got rid of her, or she got rid of him, and then he married somebody else. I mean, I don't know that I need to know all that. I don't. But we get into it. Okay, do me a favor, do all the research you can on the genesis of this Thomas Massie President Trump thing, and let me know what you find out. I'd like to know what the heck is going on. And it's a very cool interview because she gets to the bottom of a lot of it. And a lot of it goes back to Charlie Kirk and the void that was created there when he was assassinated. Because Charlie Kirk was a big fan of, a big confidant, and I think gave great advice, an advisor to President Trump. But he also really liked Thomas Massie. So I don't know that Massie and Trump would be going at it if Charlie Kirk were still around. And it makes you start wondering, okay, so what was the real reason Charlie Kirk is no longer with us? Was it really just some nut job who was dating a furry or something? Or was there something more sinister going on? We've got to get rid of Charlie Kirk. He's causing too much harmony in politics, and we don't want that. We get into all that and then some. That's next hour. Don't miss that. Go check it out. A great preview of it right now on joepags.com/YouTube. Let me grab Mark, who wants to talk about Iran, then I want to move on. We also have the Alabama ruling that a federal judge or a federal panel said you can't redistrict in Alabama. And when I show those of you watching the map in Alabama, you're going to say, oh, look, there's a big anaconda of a district that just is there to make sure that there's a blue district. It's very stupid. And again, the blue districts can redistrict all they want, can have the entire Northeast, almost all of California, and so on. But you can't redistrict for red districts because that's somehow racist. Let me take Marcus in Minnesota about Iran. Mark, what's on your mind? Hi.
1: Hi. Well, I apologize in advance if I lose you because I'm in the UP of Michigan, which you're familiar with.
0: Yes.
1: I'm sure. But anyway, my thought on the Iran thing is that I think they need to pay the IRGC, and I think that's why they want some of the money released. And it was as well, they're dragging this thing out as much as they can because I still think that there's some factors in that we missed. That they might be making some of these drones and that type of thing. And, of course, their communications are so bad that that's why it takes so long for them to get any messages done. But I'm sure they have the technology to be able to do that. And I just think that that's one of the reasons why they're still putting stipulations on these things. And I'm with you. Not a dime. And end this thing because we are sick. It's on the news every single day. People are sick of hearing about it.
0: Right.
1: They want this thing done so the gas prices can come back down to the UP. I'm going to be hitting $5 a gallon up here.
0: Oh, wow.
1: Not happy about it.
0: I'll bet. No, Mark, that's crazy. I love the UP. We spent a little time up there, certainly. For me, the regular folks in the United States don't want to be mired in the Middle Eastern conflict. Let's get in, let's get out, let's get it done, and not one dime.
1: Correct. I mean, I played professional hockey here in Michigan a couple times.
0: Nice.
1: And I never heard your show back then, but I will say this. I got to make a comment about your show. It's one of the few that I listen to in entirety anymore because it's a no-nonsense show. It's no BS, no enough. You get right to the point. You talk about it. You get it done. And that's what makes your show so great. So I appreciate that. Thank you.
0: That was super nice. Thank you, Mark. I appreciate you. Be safe in the UP. For those who don't know, the UP is the Upper Peninsula of Michigan. It's a beautiful area. I remember being in the UP in the middle of August once and it was snowing. I'm like, really? I'm sorry, it's snowing? Sam, you probably were just little when that happened. But yeah,
2: it was horrible.
0: Really cold, but it's such a beautiful place. And my favorite movie ever is Somewhere in Time, which is Christopher Reeve and Jane Seymour, who hates me now. But that was filmed in Mackinac Island. So I mean, just a wonderful part of the world. If you've never gotten there, I don't think Jane Seymour even knows who I am. But I had one chance to interview her, and I made a fool of myself, and I never had it back on. You know, Paul, they did offer her again. I think I told you that years later. I was like, nah, better not.
3: Yeah, I think you. You made the wise choice there.
0: Yeah, I had my one shot to interview her, but I was like, remember when in 1979 when I had a crush on you? She was like, what? I'm selling jewelry. Well, didn't she come on to sell jewelry or something? She had some new jewelry line.
3: Well, I'm sure it wasn't for Dr. Quinn Medicine Woman.
0: It was not for that. No. She had some new jewelry line or something. Bottom line is this. Great movie if you like time travel. It's one of those movies that just stuck with me, like, since it happened. Paul, do you remember, did he do that before or after Superman? Was that after Superman?
3: I want to say he did.
0: I feel like it was, too. I feel like it was after Superman.
3: At least one of them.
0: Yeah, well, that's true. There were a bunch of them. So, a great movie, great part of the world. If you can get to Mackinac Island, if you can get to the UP of Michigan, get up there and hang out. Go to the Sioux. You can go up there and hang out and just enjoy it. When people say in Michigan, we're going up north, like for the big long weekend that just happened, the Memorial Day weekend, I'm sure a lot went up north. Many went to the UP. Many went up north that was still in the main part of Michigan, but the UP is just a beautiful, beautiful area. All right, 833-JOE-PAGS, 833-563-7247, joepags.com. Here's the Alabama story. Federal court blocks new Republican-friendly voting map in Alabama. This is from The Guardian in the UK. We like to call it UCK. Panel of three judges says congressional map was drawn to intentionally discriminate against black voters. Now, this is a stupid ruling by this three-judge panel because they know it's going to be overturned by the Supreme Court. Supreme Court has already said you cannot be using race as a reason for why something is a district. You can't. So this three-judge panel clearly is trying to suggest you must have this district because it's a black, so-called black district. There's no such thing as a black district or a white district or a district that is any other ethnicity, ancestry, or race. It just is a district. Now, it might end up being predominantly one race over the other, one ethnicity over the other, but it can't be drawn that way. They're suggesting you can't change the way it's drawn because somehow it doesn't give black people proper representation. That would suggest that you can only be represented by somebody who's the same race as you, which is not true. Story continues. Alabama cannot use a new Republican-friendly map in this year's midterm elections because it was drawn to intentionally discriminate against black voters, a panel of three judges ruled on Tuesday, today. The decision blocks Alabama from using a congressional map lawmakers passed in 2023, but never went into effect because the same court found it was drawn with the intent to discriminate. Alabama was eventually ordered to adopt a map with two majority black districts that both elected Democrats after the U.S. Supreme Court gutted a major provision of the Voting Rights Act, which it didn't do. It didn't gut anything. Leave it to the Guardian and the U.K. to say something stupid like gutted. The same exact language, the same exact word that was used by all these lefty idiots pretending like race somehow is a provision you have to consider when drawing a congressional map. They didn't gut anything. That's a lie. Anyway, it goes on to say, gutted, blah, blah, blah, a major provision of the Voting Rights Act in its Louisiana versus Calais ruling in April, Alabama took extraordinary steps to move its imminent congressional primary and sought to use the 2023 congressional map this year. Quote, the court recognized what we already knew, the Alabama legislature's repeated refusal to provide black Alabamians, that's really the word, Alabamians? I thought they were Alabamans. Sam, is that really the word, Alabamians? No way. No way. Alabamians. Anyway, oh, look at that. Allegedly, Alabamians with fair representation in Congress is racial discrimination, said David Rosenborough, deputy director of the Voting Rights Project of the American Civil Liberties Union, a far leftist group that doesn't care about the way the Constitution was written, I added, which represented some of the plaintiffs in the case. What we must remember is the long history of voter suppression in the South and how many people fought and died for their right to vote. Black voters deserve a voice and a seat at the table. And if Alabama won't provide one, we'll demand one in the courts, in the legislature, and in the streets. Alabama's Attorney General Steve Marshall, a Republican, said he would appeal the decision to the U.S. Supreme Court, where he is going to win. The Supreme Court just ruled it. The Calais ruling obviously affects this, but you see what they're doing. If they throw a wrench into the gears, if they slow things down, if they make them drive through molasses, whatever euphemism you want to use, they're just trying to slow it down so that voting starts. And once early voting starts, I agree, you can't change the districts. They're trying to make the early vote start. They're trying to make the election day happen under the same exact districts because they know they're going to lose at the Supreme Court. Luckily, and I think rightfully, I think they will do this, the Supreme Court can rule very quickly. The Calais decision clearly affects this one. And that three-judge panel is not only wrong, but I think they should be unseated. If they're going to rule against something that is so fresh in their minds as the Calais ruling out of the Supreme Court, they're going to rule against it when that is literally the supreme law of the land. The Supreme Court said this is the way it has to happen going forward. You can't just decide as a three-judge panel, I'm going to disagree. Doesn't work that way. There should be a strong and quick verdict by the Supreme Court, making this court feel as stupid as it looks. I hope that'll happen. So weak Republicans in South Carolina, a three-judge panel that is just ignoring the Supreme Court in Alabama. And did I mention that all of New England is still blue? Why isn't anybody challenging that? That might be a better question. Why isn't anybody in the Republican side and the conservative side, from Trump on down, going nuts about how New England has no representation for Republicans? Guess what? Black and white Republicans alike in New England have no representation. Because it's not really about black representation or white representation or Hispanic or Asian or American Indian. It's about representation for the parties, for your ideology.

0: or about issues or values were people who only believed through the guise of color, which doesn't make any sense. The left lives there. They think they can convince you that if it's not a black representative, then you're not represented. They always forget to mention the guy, the Tennessee guy, is a white guy who represents the so-called black district in Memphis, which completely their own representative, this guy Steve Cohen, their own representative proves them wrong. That's how stupid it is. But if you say it enough, people who are weak-minded or might not be paying attention, who are low information, as Rush would say, will believe it. In Massachusetts, how's it feel to be part of the 40% Republicans that have no representation? It's so weird to me that the left continues to do it and the right continues to bend. Very strange to me. I think the Supreme Court will fix this right away. 833-JOE-PAGS, 833-563-7247, joepags.com. Where are you on redistricting? Isn't it time the right fought fire with fire, figuratively? Isn't it time the right said, we'll redraw the districts and make them just as gerrymandered as yours are? Isn't it about that time? Isn't it weird that the left has been doing it forever and got away with it, and now that they're getting a little pushback, now they're crying, racist! Isn't that weird how that happens? 833-JOE-PAGS, 833-563-7247, joepags.com. Definitely want to hear from you, because for my money, it's about time the Republicans or the conservatives rolled up their sleeves and said, we're not going to roll over anymore. Yet how weak did they just become in South Carolina? You know what I mean? How weak are they in the United States Senate to not pass the Save America Act, which would actually ensure a free and fair election this November? I'm telling you, man, you got to get rid of the old guard. You got to get people in there who will actually roll up their sleeves and fight. You need 435 Brandon Gills, if we could have it. 833-JOE-PAGS, 833-563-7247. JoePags.com. Scroll down, click on contact. 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
8: 20 years ago, the average attention span was about 2.5 minutes. Today, it's just 47 seconds. Pretty disconcerting. That's according to new research out of UC Irvine. But really, this isn't our fault, at least not entirely. We can blame technology and the world around us. Attention, it turns out, is not an unlimited resource. You only have so much of it to give. Start paying more attention to what times of the day you seem to be at your mental peak. Try to knock out the more complicated stuff during that time. It's also important to take breaks every so often so you can more easily lock in when you're trying to concentrate. One expert said, even trying to visualize where you want to end your day with everything all wrapped up or with tons left to do. That can act as a real motivator. I'm Dr. Sanjay Gupta, helping you live a better life.
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11: I'm glad to have you. Thanks. I appreciate you stopping by. Does somebody want to explain the Robert F. Kennedy Jr. Snake video? What is that? What the hell is that? Did he just see some snakes and decide I'm going to go get them?
12: He saw some snakes on Dr. Oz's balcony, I guess.
13: What? And they were getting it on. So.
11: Oh, come on! The snakes were going at it.
13: Yeah.
11: Wow. I grew up in South Florida, plenty of snakes. I never saw them getting it on. How do you even know? Is it obvious?
13: I mean.
11: What? You brought it up. I don't know.
12: It's not obvious, but he was getting bit like the whole time.
13: Yeah, but, really? But it said it in the story that I saw. Not the one that I sent you, but another story. I guess they were trying to, you know.
11: Okay.
13: Repopulate
11: the snake.
13: Yes.
11: Population. Okay. And the end result is a bunch more Democrats. Boom. See what I did? Nailed it. What?
12: Wow.
11: Bunch of snakes. I don't know. What's wrong with that?
13: Black snake groan.
11: Come on, what are you talking about? All right, Darren, what's going on in Minneapolis? Talk to me.
14: Well, Joe, I've been listening to your redistricting, and ever since this gerrymandering has come up, something occurred to me, and I'm kind of half joking when I say this, but not really. I'm wondering why black folks vote even at all. It sounds incredibly offensive, but as I listen to this, they're talking about how voter ID can't work because it's too burdensome. And then as I listened to the redistricting, it occurred to me that white people are the only folks that vote differently. White folks will vote Republican, Democrat, Independent, Green Party, whatever it is. And so I'm wondering, wouldn't it be easier if we just almost not eliminated the black vote, but just removed that argument? So we don't have to worry about voter ID. We don't have to worry about redistricting, because clearly Democrats are thinking that there is just one vote there, just one vote. I'm wondering if maybe it might be easier to just go ahead, count that percentage of the population, calculate what percentage of that population actually votes, and then just black folks don't vote anymore. They just go ahead and they just calculate that, and then that vote goes to whatever direction they think that might be.
11: All right, Darren, thanks. No, it's a horrible idea. Of course they should be voting. There are plenty of black people voting Republican, more and more lately. By the way, plenty of Hispanics voting Republican. The fact that Democrats are a bunch of racists who don't think they know how to get a driver's license or know how to go get a birth certificate, that's on the Democrats. But no, I would not be for what you're saying. Keep it here. Coming back.
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24: In Arlington, due to road construction, the left lane is closed on eastbound I-20 at Highway 360. Your WBAP forecast from the on-time experts 24/7 Weather Center.
25: I'm WFAA meteorologist Cassie Hyder. A few isolated showers and storms are possible this evening, but overnight tonight, the coverage picks up to about 50%. Tomorrow afternoon, mostly cloudy, a 20% coverage of rain and storms with highs in the mid-80s. On Thursday, partly cloudy, a 10% coverage of rain and storms with highs in the mid-80s. On Friday, we look dry for now.
24: Currently, it's 79 in Dallas and 77 in Fort Worth. The news is brought to you by the Mullen & Mullen Injury Law Firm. Texas Attorney General Ken Paxton wins the Republican nomination for the U.S. Senate after receiving President Trump's endorsement. Incumbent Senator John Cornyn was seeking re-election to a sixth term. Fox's Brooke Taylor is at Paxton's campaign headquarters with all the details.
26: The Associated Press called this race in favor of Paxton. The room went crazy with people and supporters excited. And Paxton entered with major momentum from the MAGA base, boosted by a late endorsement from President Trump, who called him a, quote, true MAGA warrior. He's now going to run up against Democratic candidate James Tallarico. This is probably one of the most, if not the most woke candidate that Texas has ever seen. And he's even said that the southern border should have a massive welcome mat.
24: Senator Cornyn told Fox's Sunday Night in America that he votes for the president's agenda 99% of the time. Yesterday, President Trump called him very disloyal in a post on Truth Social. President Trump is holding a cabinet meeting this week as the U.S. unleashes defensive strikes in Iran and as demands for the Strait of Hormuz to be reopened are met with yet even more demands by the other side. Fox's Peter Ducey has more from the White House.
2: The straits have to be out. They're going to be open one way or the other.
3: Iran says it'll do it if $24 billion in frozen funds are unfrozen, according to Iran state-run media. That's a no-go for Republicans like Ted Cruz complaining if new Iranian leaders are receiving billions of dollars, being able to enrich uranium and develop nuclear weapons, and having effective control over the Strait of Hormuz, then that outcome would be a disastrous mistake. Part of President Trump's preferred deal, make Gulf partners join the Abraham Accords, formally recognizing Israel as a way to say thanks to the U.S. for dealing with Iran. This was first discussed when Saudi Arabia's crown prince visited the White House in November.
24: Iran is denouncing the U.S. strikes, calling it a sign of bad faith and unreliability. Your Money News brought to you by NetWorthRadio.com. There's a Hyundai recall. Fox's Chris Foster explains why.
4: Hyundai's recalling more than 421,000 cars and trucks because of a problem with the front camera software. It can make the forward collision avoidance system too sensitive and trigger sudden braking, increasing the risk of a rear-end collision if another driver happens to be following too closely. The recall is for 2025 and 26 model year Tucson compact SUVs and Santa Cruz pickup trucks. Hyundai's federal filing says it's had 376 reports about the problem, with four rear-end collisions and four injuries in those cases. Owners will be able to bring their vehicles in for a software update. Chris Foster, Fox News.
24: I'm Sean Allen. Keep connected, DFW, for the latest on the war in Iran. 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
31: We all know how important it is to stay active as we age, especially as we get older. But I've come to realize that for as good as people are about getting their cardio in, a lot of older folks really don't seem to be doing the recommended amount of strength training, or even understand why it's so important. It helps you stay functional, and therefore independent, for as long as possible. Certified strength and conditioning specialist Dana Santis says a great place to start is not with dumbbells or barbells, but with your body weight, which allows you to build strength while also learning how your body moves and where your limitations exist. It also reduces the risk of overwhelming your connective tissue, which adapts more slowly than muscles as we get older. Once you're comfortable, you can dial up that intensity, but do it slowly, do it carefully. I'm Dr. Sanjay Gupta, helping you live a better life.
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23: 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And now, it's Joe Pags.
11: Great radio stations all over. Glad to have you along for the ride. Another big hour coming your way. Bottom of the hour, we'll break down the problem between Thomas Massie and President Donald Trump with Kay Hill. Information you might not know. Along with Sam and Polo, it is the Joe Pags Show. Thanks a lot for stopping by. So, Sam, how soon will we start anticipating some results from the early voting or from the runoff?
0: We are starting to see some of the percentages come in, although it's really early, but you can see some of the takeaways straight off the bat here.
11: Okay, so you want to give us a hint?
0: Sure. Ken Paxton is leading by, like, a lot right now. And I'm also watching the Chip Roy versus Mays Middleton, and Mays is actually ahead of Chip Roy right now.
11: Figure that they would both be close. So this must be really, really early. I mean, does it say a percentage that's in?
0: For Ken Paxton versus John Cornyn, it looks like about 12% are in right now.
11: Okay. And it was the 12% for the other race as well. Listen, Mays Middleton beat Chip Roy in the primary, but neither one got 50%. I believe, that it was Cornyn that won the primary for the Republicans. But I mean, Paxton was right behind him. Then of course you also had Wesley Hunt, who is the third member in there as a Republican, who got a lot. I mean, he got a good percentage of the vote. I forget what it was, 15 or 20%, something like that. So that has to now be divvied up between Cornyn and Paxton. Paxton gets the endorsement from Trump. And also Paxton's getting a lot of grassroots, you know, people saying, we want Cornyn out. We'll see if that ends up what happens, but I think it's going to end up being closer. I mean, if Paxton's blown him out now, it's probably not going to be that at the end. I'm really interested in what's happening with the attorney general's race as well. Right now, Mays Middleton is winning.
0: Yes, that's correct. By just a little bit, not by too much. So, I mean, Chip Roy definitely has a strong chance here of picking it back up.
11: Okay. Very interesting. We're talking about the runoff election here in Texas. There are other elections happening either today or maybe next week in other states. Make sure that you get involved. It is your civic duty to make sure that you're on top of this and voting for the people that you want to represent the what you want in your county and your state and your city and your in the country, whatever. You know, don't sit idly by and then say, I can't believe how horrible it's going. No, I mean, you should actually be an active participant in what's going on. This way you have a voice in when it what ends up happening. I want to talk about these takeovers, the teen takeovers. Now, this never happened when I was a kid. I graduated high school in 1984. I don't think this ever happened when Sam was a kid. Now, we've heard about it, you know, in between. By the way, I'm 10 years older than Polo. I'm Sam's father. So what am I, Sam, 26 years older than you, something like that?
0: Yes, you are. Yeah.
11: Okay, so different generations. Certainly, Paula, would you and I be the same generation? I kind of think we are, even though I'm 10 years older than you.
1: I don't know. I never paid,
11: pretty much,
1: paid
11: kind of.
1: To that.
11: Okay, good talk. I'm glad I'm in on that.
0: No, no,
11: I don't know, sure.
1: No, I'm saying I never pay attention to like what generation I'm from or whatever.
11: Well, just the way that you and I relate to each other, I feel like we're of the same generation. Like, we know the same music, we know the same things. I mean, you know, kind of.
0: Y'all are both Gen X, so yes.
11: Well, we are both Gen X. I'm old Gen X. He's younger Gen X.
0: Yeah.
11: I'm called a boomer all the time. So have you been called a boomer yet?
1: No. So you're like Gen X classic, and I'm like new Gen X? Is that?
11: Yes. But remember, they went back to the classic. So
1: yeah.
11: Just going to put it out there.
1: Wow. Yeah, because, you know, older is better, I guess.
11: Well, the problem was, although we're going to go from what generation we are to the new Coke argument. Did you ever try the new Coke?
1: I did. It was too sweet.
11: It tasted just like Pepsi. Why did they do that?
1: Well, maybe they knew something.
11: And Pepsi, by the way, was getting a boost because of like Michael Jackson, but then his hair went on fire. That whole thing happened.
0: Ooh.
11: Oh, yeah. You didn't know about the hair going on fire?
0: Oh, I know about it. But
11: oh, yeah.
0: Oof.
11: Oh, yeah. And everybody, Sam, it was so bad. You wouldn't know this because you weren't around. It was so bad that people were going to the drugstore and getting old classic Coke syrup and buying like soda water, like carbonated water, and mixing it themselves. That's
0: they need
11: bad
0: to bring
11: it
0: back just selling soda syrup. I would definitely buy that.
11: Napoleon, were you in the camper? You're going and getting it.
1: It's like SodaStream, but yeah.
0: Yeah, true.
11: Did you care which one it was? Because I was a Diet Coke guy then. It didn't matter to me.
1: No, the weird thing is I really don't like Coke at all. Like if I have to, I'll drink like a Diet Pepsi or a Pepsi Zero. But I prefer Dr. Pepper. I mean, Diet Dr. Pepper at that.
11: Me too.
1: And I mean, I've kind of accepted like Coke Zero, but I don't like Diet Coke. I don't like regular Coke.
11: I don't like Coke Zero at all. I'm a Zevia guy. I drink Zevia,
1: right,
11: which is sweetened with stevia. But if I have a soda, like today, the long drive home, I had a Diet Dr. Pepper, which is, that's the go-to. I'm not really a Diet Coke guy, but Coke Zero is just weird. Now, when I was filling in for Glenn Beck 20 years ago, when I was like the primary fill-in for him, I went to New York and I was doing it from Radio City, and he had his own refrigerator there, and it was filled with Coke Zero.
1: You stole one.
11: Yeah, I stole them all. Like, I drank. I was there that whole week. You kidding me?
1: There's literally zero Coke Zero. So
11: no, I could either get down the hall in New York. It costs $4.50 for a bottle of soda, or just still Glen's.
1: Man, don't even get me started with that. When I was in New York, it wasn't as easy as I would have liked to find Diet Dr. Pepper, because you could only find it at like a certain places.
11: It's not a big thing there, no.
1: No, so when I found it, I would buy like two or three, and I would take them with me so I could have it like at the hotel just in case.
11: $7 each.
1: Yeah, and then Laura would always get mad at me because like my first response was like sweet tea, and she's like, they don't do that here. Just like when we would go to Vegas. Yeah, like Vegas is really bad with that too. Not just the tea part, but Dr. Pepper products. I think the last time I went, I don't know if they were just all Pepsi products everywhere. So that made it like difficult. Like if I was going to want to drink a soda, I was going to have to drink like a Diet Pepsi or whatever. And so that was very frustrating, you know, for me. So then I was just like, oh, I guess I'll just drink water. And it was just like annoying. But.
11: I'm with you. When I first had my sticker shock on a soda, I don't know if it was in a hotel in New York or it was in an airport. And I was like, really? I was like, $3 for a soda? What was the first time you had a shock? And $3 is not that much anymore, but back then it was like 50 cents for a soda. I'm like, $3 for a soda?
0: Honestly, if you're not drinking a lot of water, you would be shocked how much money you spend on flavored drinks or sodas. I mean, it's really crazy. Even juice is really expensive right now.
11: That's true. It's all true. I'm just telling you. We're just here reminiscing. So I don't even know why I brought up which generation we're in. Oh, because we never had the teen takeovers back then.
0: Right.
11: We just really didn't. Now, when I went to school, I went to Atlantic High School in Delray Beach, Florida. Then I also went to Santa Lucia's High School in Lantana, Florida. And there would be a fight. And the people would circle around, and nobody had any phones or anything, so it wasn't going to go viral. You would circle around, and then they'd, like, you know, pull at each other's shoulders a couple of times, and then some teacher would break it up. It was never this, like, massive brawl. And certainly we didn't have any social media, so you couldn't send out this notification that you were going to get together at the mall and go act the fool. But I guess in Chicago now they're ramming cars into cops? Is that really what's going on? So what do you do about it? Here's the story from our friends at Newsmax, actually News Nation. Calls for teen takeovers to end grow after Chicago incident, you think? This is by Brian Enton, who, by the way, he's been on this program about Nancy Guthrie. Sam, is that it? We just don't hear about Nancy Guthrie anymore? That's just it?
0: That's it. I mean, Brian is actually still doing some uncovering, but there's really nothing new to talk about. It's just a dead end, a cold case.
11: Savannah's back at work.
0: Yeah.
11: Nancy's just missing.
0: I know.
11: So Brian writes this, an 18-year-old from Chicago is now facing attempted murder charges after he allegedly hit five Chicago police officers with a car over the Memorial Day weekend. A teen takeover was going on during the incident, and police officers were trying to break up the crowd. Along with the attempted murder charge, Rashad Johnson is also facing five counts of aggravated battery and weapons charges. The officers who were hit are expected to be okay. The recent Chicago incident is now prompting calls from residents and lawmakers to put an end to the teen takeovers, which can sometimes take a violent turn. Neighbors in Chicago described the scene as chaotic and said they were caught totally off guard when witnessing a large group of teens gathering, with one person saying it looked like a million kids were suddenly outside. Quote, I talked to one neighbor. She said she heard it and she was afraid to come outside, and there was nothing that she could do about it, Chicago resident told News Nation. You don't want to get caught up in that. That was another quote. In a post on X, Chicago Mayor Brandon Johnson called on parents to know where their children are, and people who participated in the teen takeovers must take some accountability for violent and reckless behavior. I mean, that's the idiot, Brandon Johnson. They must say to take some accountability. What does that mean? Parents, you know where your kids are? No. Okay. Well, you probably should. That doesn't do anything. And you should take some accountability. What does that mean? I joined 150, 200 other teens in a certain place that we decided, and I'm now accountable. I mean, what does that even mean? Take accountability. How about this? As the mayor of Chicago, I will lock your ass up if you keep on doing this. How about that? We'll lock your parents up if you keep on doing it. How about that?
7: Parents, do you know where your kids are? Take some accountability.
11: Yes, he talks like a Muppet, Sam. That's Brendan Johnson's voice.
0: Yeah.
1: So I haven't experienced anything like that, but what I have seen, and it totally caught me off guard, I had gone into a restroom at a Target. And I had seen like these couple of kids on, I guess they're like those like e-bikes, and they pulled up, and then I guess they're going to the restroom, right? And then like, so I'm in there, my back is to the entrance. And right. all of a sudden, when I turn back around, there's like 15 or 20 of them in there.
9: Wow.
1: And they all have their helmets on. And I was like, are these like the modern day like bike gangs of these like kids on these like e-bikes?
9: They're e-bike gangs.
1: Yeah. And they were all in there, and they were just all like, then they all went outside together, and then they were all on their bikes. And so like they were going to different places. And I think I've even seen on maybe it's Facebook where they're, you know, not following the rules when they're riding on the roads. They're getting into like the center lane. They're coming back and they're doing all kinds of stuff.
0: Oh yeah.
1: And, I mean, it was like really bad. So I mean, like I said, I know it's not like what you're talking about, but I mean, I'm seeing that with this, and so it's just, I mean, it's crazy.
9: It is crazy, and nothing's going to happen because it's happening in blue cities. It's happening in Washington, D.C. It's happening in Chicago, and those mayors will always, always say, this isn't really about locking people up. This is about, you know, teaching young people that it's a learning moment, it's an educational moment, and it's a teaching moment, and they should probably take accountability. These are the same people that say we shouldn't be incarcerating anybody. Well, if you're acting badly, you're doing bad things, you should probably be incarcerated. But again, at the end of the day, what you have is a bunch of people that either give you a slap on the wrist, don't arrest you at all, or if you are arrested, then you get no cash bail. You just walk out and just you go and do it again. Oh, they're teens. Brandon Johnson, more likely than not, will say something stupid like, we need more activities for the young people. We should build some more community centers. Shut up. These people that are in the, have you seen these videos? They're wearing Nikes. They're wearing nice clothing. Got their hair all did. Got their nails on. These people are not like suffering poor people who are homeless and have nothing better to do than to go disrupt the Chipotle in Washington. No, these are bad kids that know they're going to keep on getting away with it, that they have no accountability at all, and they know that the government there isn't going to hold them accountable either. And if you raise too much of a stink, then you're a racist because these gangs are all black kids. You're going to be a racist if you dare bring up the fact that something should happen. Oh, you want to incarcerate some more black people? No, I want to stop people from acting badly. If they were all white, if they were all Chinese, I don't care. You should stop them from doing it. But that's always the card that gets played, and it's always some mayor who is completely complicit because they think that somehow slavery from 150 years ago is the reason why we should turn a blind eye. I don't think so. Maybe raise people that you've got great opportunity here, you've got freedom and liberty here, maybe you shouldn't do bad things to people that didn't do anything to you. What would you do if you had your finger on the button and you could press the button and stop these teen takeovers? What is it you would do to make that happen? 833-JOE-PAGS, 833-563-7247. Or go to joepags.com, scroll down, click on contact. Love to hear from you. Got to remind you about Ask Chapter. 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We're back after this.
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31: We've talked a lot about measles over the past year, but mumps has largely flown under the radar, even though it's been making a bit of a comeback as well. That's because fewer people are getting the MMR vaccine, which stands for measles, mumps, and rubella. The vaccine's been around for decades. It is effective. It is safe. What makes mumps outbreaks difficult to contain is that symptoms usually don't appear for 2 to 3 weeks after someone's been exposed. And that can make it hard to pin down where that exposure took place. And someone who is infected can transmit the virus to someone else before they are symptomatic. If you get sick, which could manifest like a run-of-the-mill respiratory virus or the telltale swelling of your cheeks and jaw, all you can really do at that point is to treat the symptoms and also isolate yourself so you don't infect anyone else. I'm Dr. Sanjay Gupta, helping you live a better life.
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0: My pleasure to have you, Cahill, at the bottom of the hour. We break down the Thomas Massey, President Donald Trump divide. What happened? I mean, at one point they saw eye to eye a bit. I guess Massey is, and again, this is from Grok, it's between 77 and 90% of the time he votes with Trump. But the major votes that he voted against Trump are the problem. You can't vote against the one big beautiful bill. That is the piece of legislation the president worked hard for. That's no tax on tips, no tax on overtime, tax deduction on Social Security. That's paying to secure the border and funding ICE and CBP and DHS. Now, yeah, there was too much spending. Listen, I said it at the time. I'll continue to say it. Too much spending in there, but it's better than not doing anything and allowing the Democrats to continue to play the filibuster game. In reconciliation, you just need a simple majority in both houses. So, I mean, I don't know why Massey would be against that. And then he just seems to be completely off the rails when it comes to Israel. It's very, very strange to me. Then he talks a lot about the Epstein list, and he's talking about how he's going to name names, and he hasn't named names. The speech and debate clause allows for him to say anything he wants without getting sued. Basically, he has immunity to say anything you want in the House chamber. He hasn't done it yet. Will he do it? Maybe. But it's very strange, the genesis of this divide between the two. We break it down big time at the bottom of the hour. Don't miss a second of that. We go to the phone lines. Diane might have a solution to what's going on with these teen takeovers. Diane, Minnesota, talk to me.
1: Yeah, hi. I just was thinking, well, you know, the best solution is when they cause all this problems, how are they getting into these groups in the first place? They're using their cell phones.
0: Right.
1: Well, you know what? You make the new rule, say, we're taking away your cell phones. You're never getting them back. And if the parents complain, well, you should have been paying attention where your kids are. If you're going to buy them another phone, they're going to do it again. They're going to get their phones taken away again. And maybe it would send a message to the parents and the kids doing it, hey, I can't live without my phone over this nonsense, and maybe it would stop.
0: You know, it's not a horrible idea, Diane. I don't know how legal that would be, to be honest. If somebody is caught drunk driving, you can take away their driving privileges. You can't really steal their car. You can impound the car if they're drunk driving, but you can impound it for a certain amount of time. They can get their car back. Maybe you impound the phone. Sam, would that work? Take the phone and pound it?
2: What is this, high school? I don't think that would work.
0: You can impound the car if they're drunk driving.
2: I mean, that's different because it's a deadly weapon, right?
0: I mean, these people in the teen takeover allegedly rammed five cops. I don't know.
2: With a car, not with their phone.
0: So take the car away, not the phone.
2: Right.
0: Polo, thoughts?
3: I don't think it would work. There's always a way that you can get online, you know, or you can get like a burner phone or whatever. So I don't think it would matter.
0: I
2: think would that be impeding free speech a little bit?
0: No, not really, because you would be doing it after the fact. And if I guess you probably, let me think this through. If you did like a local ordinance saying that it's illegal to gather in numbers larger than fill in the blank, without some event happening at the play, like you can say you can't go to a concert or a ball game.
3: Didn't they?
0: But I mean, maybe
3: that?
0: You can do that. And if you violate that, then you can be in trouble. Maybe be cited. Go ahead.
3: I want to say that they used to do that. Maybe it was something back home in the valley, like at the mall. Like maybe when it started becoming like a thing, like if there were two like big groups, that they wouldn't allow that or something.
0: Well, I mean, at a mall, I mean, it's a private place. You can literally say no groups larger than 5 or 10 or 7 or whatever. But if they're all showing up in a parking lot, causing mayhem, closing a road down and running into cops, that's a different thing. But then again, closing down roads and running into cops is illegal. Maybe get better leadership in the city and you won't be having this going on, because there will be hell to pay when you break the law. Keep it here. Cahill, when we come back.
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6: On the ones.
7: In Dallas, westbound 635 has been reduced. Only one lane between Greenville Avenue and the 75 High 5 interchange. Your WBAP forecast from the on-time experts 24-7 Weather Center.
8: I'm WFAA meteorologist Cassie Hyder. A few isolated showers and storms are possible this evening, but overnight tonight, the coverage picks up to about 50%. Tomorrow afternoon, mostly cloudy, a 20% coverage of rain and storms with highs in the mid-80s. On Thursday, partly cloudy, a 10% coverage of rain and storms with highs in the mid-80s. On Friday, we look dry for now.
7: Currently, it's 79 in Dallas and 78 in Fort Worth. Incumbent Texas Senator John Cornyn lost the Republican nomination to Texas Attorney General Ken Paxton in his battle for a sixth term in the U.S. Senate. Speaking to reporters, the senator promises to stand by the GOP agenda.
9: I've always supported the Republican ticket, and I intend to do so again in this general election.
7: President Trump endorsed Attorney General Paxton, who will now face the Democrat nominee, State Representative James Tallarico. The president called Cornyn very disloyal in a post on Truth Social. Your money news brought to you by NetWorthRadio.com. American farmers are hoping a deal between the U.S. and Iran will lead to a deal with lower fertilizer prices. Grady Trimble from Fox Business has the latest.
10: Just like oil, the closure of the Strait of Hormuz has limited fertilizer supply, causing its price to skyrocket. Over the past month, the price of nitrogen-based urea fertilizer has fallen some 27% from its peak, but it's still nearly 10% higher than a year ago. A survey last month by the American Farm Bureau Federation found the vast majority of farmers can't afford the fertilizer they need to get through this planting season. The Agriculture Department is taking steps to try to mitigate higher prices, like waiving the Jones Act, loosening import restrictions, and meeting with companies.
7: The American Farm Bureau Federation says that farm diesel prices have increased 46% since last February. I'm Sean Allen. Keep connected, DFW, for the latest on the war in Iran. For updates anytime, go to WBAP.com or use our free mobile app. And start your weekday off with WBAP's morning news. The latest news, traffic, weather, and some laughs. 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
11: How close is the U.S. to actually sealing a deal with Iran? The latest live with Victoria Coach from the Heritage Foundation at 617.
12: And storm chances are back in the forecast. 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
11: 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And Chief Meteorologist Brad Barton has your weather on the ones. 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
19: We've talked a lot about measles over the past year, but mumps has largely flown under the radar, even though it's been making a bit of a comeback as well. That's because fewer people are getting the MMR vaccine, which stands for measles, mumps, and rubella. The vaccine's been around for decades. It is effective. It is safe. What makes mumps outbreaks difficult to contain is that symptoms usually don't appear for 2 to 3 weeks after someone's been exposed. And that can make it hard to pin down where that exposure took place. And someone who is infected can transmit the virus to someone else before they are symptomatic. If you get sick, which could manifest like a run-of-the-mill respiratory virus or the telltale swelling of your cheeks and jaw, all you can really do at that point is to treat the symptoms and also isolate yourself. so you don't infect anyone else. I'm Dr. Sanjay Gupta, helping you live a better life.
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0: know? Because I really don't. What happened between Thomas Massie and President Donald Trump? Trump actually endorsed him not that long ago. But now there's not only a falling out, but there's like a deep-seated hatred, and we're going to get to the bottom of it right now with Kay Hill. Kay, I've been watching this. I do politics for a living, as you know. I do news and information. I have no clue. Thomas Massie was a guy that Charlie Kirk loved, that Donald Trump actually endorsed, and now they're like polar opposites, allegedly on the same side. What the beep happened?
1: Great question. I think what happened was Thomas Massie, from all my research, Joe, and this is not an endorsement, but Thomas Massie, he stuck to his guns, and his guns did not align with what Trump is doing in this current administration. Like, it's such a complex issue when you dig into all the weeds of it, et cetera, et cetera. And Thomas Massie is a complex guy when you really dig into his background. But yeah, no, I think there's no one answer, but if there had to be one thing maybe that he did, he was not that loyal to Trump. Like, he was loyal to Thomas Massie, and that just isn't going to fly in this administration.
0: And there's nothing wrong with that. You don't have to be loyal to a fault with Donald Trump. But you've got the leader of the party. You and I can agree that Donald Trump is the leader of the Republican Party, period, end of story. That's who he is today as we do this interview. Thomas Massie is in the Republican Party. He votes with Trump between 70 and 90% of the time. I'm having a hard time locking down exactly how often he does. He doesn't have to kiss Trump's rear end or his ring, but why not circle the wagons and do what the leader of the party wants for the most part? Because there are a few things that jump out, and I want to go down the list, and I want you, because I know that you've been studying this. Is it about Epstein? Is it about the one big beautiful bill spending too much money? Is it about the war in Ukraine? Is it about our stance with Israel? Is it all of that? Is there one thing that jumps out at you as you've researched this relationship that made it go this sour that quickly?
1: Okay, short answer. I think it's all of those things. But Joe, we also have to look back. You know, I think a lot of people think Thomas Massie is this new face in politics. He's not only been in politics since I think he sold his company for like $30 million or something back in the early 2000s. He only ran it for about 5 years before he sold it for, I think it was something, in the $30 million range right there. So once he sold that tech company from a piece of tech that he developed, that was sort of his early adulthood, that's what he did to make his money. He immediately got into politics. I mean, there was maybe a couple of years right there where he dilly-dallied around and did the whole farm thing, but he basically went from millionaire straight into politics. So he's been, I think he was first elected to Congress back in 2012, 2013, right around that sort of Tea Party moment.
0: Yeah,
1: it was very, like, he was very much of the old guard, trying to become the new guard at the time. Like, I think all of us remember that sort of post-2008 moment when a bunch of people like Thomas Massie tried to be this whole, like, libertarian for the people type Republican that actually resonates better with young people today than it did with most voters and certainly engaged voters at the time. So he's been in politics now for like 16 years. He's very much stuck to his guns on what he thinks is right or wrong. He is always been pretty anti-Israel. Like, you can just look back at his voting record. He's been very anti-Israel. My friend Chrissy Clark actually did a great video on Thomas Massie. He seems to be all talk and no trousers when it comes to the Epstein stuff. Like, yes, he was pushing it. Yes, he says he's got these names. He's got the list. But like all the other people who claim they've got the names, they've got the list, he's not releasing it. And now you can argue that he's not releasing it because, you know, the legal implications for him. But he also said, you know, because like people will sue, blah, blah, blah, whatever. But then again, if he's got the list and these people on the list are legit, if they sue, everything that they've done will come out in discovery. So isn't it going to be a win for him if he does get sued?
0: It is.
1: Wouldn't that be a good thing?
0: Let's do a deep dive on that. I'm glad you went there. It's Kay Hill. Go follow katesmythehill.com. See her on Newsmax. Go follow everything she does. Thomas Massie has the protection of speaking in the House chamber. If he speaks at a microphone in the House chamber, he cannot be sued. He's got full immunity. Anybody who does, why do you think these idiots like AOC say whatever they want? Ilhan Omar, Rashida Tlaib, they say anything they want. And they get away with it because they are covered by the legal loophole that says, say anything you want. You can't be sued for defamation, for libel, for slander, for anything. They've got full immunity. So Thomas Massie, should he have a list? can go on a microphone today, okay, in that chamber, he's still in the House, and he can say any name he wants. He can say Donald Trump, he can say Cahill, say any name he wants, and nobody can sue him. He's got full immunity. So what you just said is a very, very good question. Why hasn't he done it? Because right before I started this interview, something popped up on MSN. For some reason, it's my homepage. I don't know why. But it popped up. Thomas Massie says, of course Melania knows Epstein. I'm like, this guy is like, he's going scorched earth. So why hasn't he done that yet? Is he full of it? Is he going to do that before he leaves? What do you think the story is? Because many are trying to make this rivalry between him and Trump about Epstein. I don't think it is. I think Epstein came later. I think that this is about spending. I think this is about war. I think this is about just disagreeing on conservative values that mean you spend less and you manage a budget. But Massie now is exploding this because I think he's getting a lot of attention. So focus only on Epstein. Why hasn't he done it yet if he's got the names?
1: I mean, that's the billion-dollar question, Joe. Why hasn't he done it? I didn't know that there was even that kind of... I didn't realize the level of protection speaking on the floor.
0: Say anything you want.
1: Actually, yeah. So, firstly, everyone knows that Melania knew Epstein. There's literally been photos of them out forever. Right. Like, that's not new news. I do think it's ridiculous him going scorched earth over this issue when, like you said, there are so many other issues that he could, and maybe he even should go scorched earth over. There's a lot of things happening in the country right now that most people outside of, you know, DC actually care about. You know, war and spending being two of them. But if we look at just Epstein, I think the only reason that he hasn't released it yet is because the headlines that he will get when he does. I hate the fact that he is politicizing this, but I think if we are looking at it from a, you know, the fact that he is going to need headlines at some point in the future, you know, for anyone who doesn't know who's listening, Thomas Massie, who claimed that he would never be in politics again if he got booted, has also filed to run potentially in 2028 and is now fundraising to run in 2028.
0: So what am I to think of this guy? Have you, in your research on this, and thank you for doing research, and you're the best researcher I know, have you figured out what Thomas Massie, well, who he really is on a personal level? And here's why I ask. The hit back on Massie, because again, he complained about Trump politically generally, but then started getting to the Epstein stuff, which got weird. Then immediately we find out, well, his wife died, and 2 months later he's in a relationship taking people to South Africa for some reason, and then he wanted this woman to do some weird things according to her. She's out there speaking now, this woman that he was dating, and then he dumped her, or she dumped him, and then he married somebody else within a couple of days. I don't know what the story is other than they're questioning him personally. So do you think he's got so much on them politically and publicly that they want to shut him up by going after him personally? And again, I'm not on Massie's side here. I think that you should rally around the leader of the party if you want to have a successful party. The Democrats always, they rallied around Swalwell until they had to drag him out of the House. You know what I mean? They rallied around, they're still rallying around Ilhan Omar, and she might not even be an American citizen, according to some reports. So why do you think they went personal on Massie to bring up his wife died and he's dating this person and this woman's now giving interviews? Why did they go there, do you think?
1: That is the political landscape that we live in today, Joe. I think if this was 10 years ago, they wouldn't have gone after him. But at the end of the day, we're kind of desensitized as a people to some pretty disgusting, corrupt, messed up, insane levels of stuff. Let's be honest. Like, you just have to look at even fictional media has gone so insane and we still believe it. And so when you've got a desensitized population, who, you know, like, again, 10 years ago, maybe that would have been enough to say, oh, he started dating someone so soon after his wife died. I actually know a lot of widowers who've done that. It's a very strange trend that occurs. I don't want to digress on it, but the science behind it is actually kind of fascinating.
0: Well, men, generally speaking, are used to getting taken care of. I don't listen to you. Found somebody and fell in love, whatever. It's none of my business. But then the woman comes out and she's talking about he wanted to do weird things and she had to tell him to stop. And it didn't go from he found another partner. It went to he became some nut job in the bedroom. And again, I don't need to be in his bedroom. So you think they went there because it was easy pickings?
1: I think they threw the book at him. I think it was okay. One of a lot of things. They just wanted to get rid of him. He was against the One Big Beautiful Bill. He's against Israel. He's against pretty much all of the Iran war. But all military interventions that we're getting involved with. You know, like I just looked at the news again. So Trump is now committing ground troops to Europe. I can't imagine Massey would have gotten behind that. And, you know, Thomas Massey even said today, and again, this is not an endorsement just because I'm a maybe I used to be a younger person. But younger voters, the sort of the under 40s, millennial voters, they still align with pretty much everything Thomas Massey is about. And so in the same way, I'm glad you brought up Eric Swalwell. I think in the same way that the Democrats rallied behind Swalwell up until they needed to get rid of him, it's exactly the same sort of playbook that we're seeing with Massey. And, you know, he had a lot more that he had done that was anti-Trump, anti the sort of like, quote, straight line MAGA movement. He's far more America first, if we're putting labels on it, in terms of his politics, in terms of his rhetoric and his action, or even lack thereof when it comes to the Epstein stuff. But again, I still think he's going to hold on to those Epstein things until he can use it to politically support himself.

0: but you had to throw a lot of things at him to get rid of him, to get to that point in people's minds.
1: On the Trump side, I think the split clearly is over One Big Beautiful Bill. That is Trump's legislation. That is his premier thing he wanted to get done. He did it in reconciliation. He bypassed the worry about a filibuster. He got funding to close the border, funding to pay for ICE and CBP. He got the ability to have no tax on tips, no tax on overtime, a tax deduction on Social Security. And Thomas Massie just didn't like the spending. I wish they would have, behind closed doors, sat down and hashed that out instead of Massie being openly against it. Because when Trump sees that, he's going to attack you until you're a pulp. And he hasn't stopped doing that. And for some reason, Massie shifted from, we're arguing about conservatism and being fiscally responsible, to Epstein, Epstein, Epstein. And then MTG joins him, Marjorie Taylor Greene, and then some other, you know, former MAGA people are suddenly on that side too. So, I mean, I think that's what the split is about. In your research into this, do you agree that that was the beginning of the end of any relationship? That you, this is my one big beautiful bill and I need you on board, and he just wasn't?
0: Yeah, I think it was the absolute beginning of the end. And I think the other thing about Thomas Massie, more so than people like Thomas Massie was not a polarizing person like Marjorie Taylor Greene.
1: Not at all. Right.
0: Pretty much everyone looked at Thomas Massie and like, I mean, not around where I live, because I live in like an actual agricultural community. He lives on, you know, Joe, I don't know if you've seen it, but there's a documentary out on Thomas Massie and his farm and how he likes to live.
1: I have not seen it, no.
0: You know, how it's, John and I started watching it, and we're from, you know, like, we actually own farmland. We actually live in a farming community. Like, this is something that we do outside, or certainly something that we, it's something that we do outside of my writing and news media work. And we were watching the way this guy lives, and we were like, you got to have a lot of money. You got to have a lot of money to live the sort of rural agricultural lifestyle that this guy lives.
1: Right.
0: And it didn't really feel like that authentic when he's talking about like, oh, you know, what happens in my holler, like stays in, you know, what happens in yours, blah, blah, blah. He has this very like whimsical way about him.
1: Okay.
0: And so when you live in that kind of community and you see a multimillionaire, it almost feels like a little bit of a parade. Like, it doesn't feel like that genuine. It might have started out genuine. You know, he comes from pretty blue collar roots. But, you know, when you've made millions of dollars and become like the sort of star child of MIT and you're a complete freaking nerd, and then you get back into it, it does come across kind of disingenuous.
1: Yeah.
0: And so, he has this very, you know, anti-polarizing nature about him where he's easy to trust if you don't necessarily, if you're not going to look into it as deeply as, you know, I would, or, you know, someone who does what I do for a living would. And so I think that that was such a huge threat for Trump, because the minute that Thomas Massie stood up and said, I don't like stuff in this big, beautiful bill, real Americans turned around and said, oh, wait, what? Because this guy, who has done basically everything to support, you know, what is essentially the American dream, who's living the American dream in many ways. And you've got to remember, this is under the context of more younger voters who really want Thomas Massie's lifestyle, like the movement towards homesteading, even for people in cities, that is the end goal and the dream, is to be able to live sort of somewhat self-sustainably, to not really have the government that involved in what happens in your backyard, and to live a more sort of, live in a way where you're not as dependent on government. And so when you see someone who actually is kind of living that way, albeit with the caveat of being a multimillionaire, you know, a lot of ears perked up and started saying, well, maybe this Thomas Massie guy, who seems so sweet and so whimsical and so anti-polarizing as a Republican, like, and so left-leaning on so many things that make sense, but so right-leaning on the others that make sense, maybe we need to be listening to this guy, because he's clearly someone of like high moral character and high aptitude. And, you know, if everyone likes him and he's scared, should we all be scared too? And so that kind of thought process really percolates down into the voter class. And so for Trump, that obviously is his biggest threat right now, because he's not going to be able to have a third term. So he has to groom who's ever going to carry on the MAGA movement and pray that that person is, you know, voted in 2028.
1: Good stuff from Kay, as always. We're going to have an update on the runoffs that are happening in Texas and beyond when we come back. Stay right here.
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15: If you are struggling with substance abuse, alcohol, pills, whatever it may be, first of all, it's nothing to be ashamed of. We know addiction is a brain disease, and we also know getting into recovery can be tough. Also, in case this helps, I want to tell you about a new study at a Harvard School of Public Health, which found that spiritual belief, the idea of a steady religious practice, had a protective effect from addiction. Experts we talked to told us there were probably a few reasons why this might be the case. Number one, excessive drug and alcohol use would not be the norm in a religious community, and people want to fit in. Two, a belief in a higher power provides people with hope and solace. Great foils for addiction. And three, and I think there's some merit to this, regular attendance in a faith community also provides connection. Just like in AA, camaraderie and social support is often what you need. I'm Dr. Sanjay Gupta, helping you live a better life.
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16: 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Sam, give me an update on the runoff elections that are happening right now. Everybody's watching the Senate race here in Texas. What do you got?
17: The Senate race, according to NBC News, 46% expected votes are in, and Ken Paxton has 63% of the vote, and John Cornyn has 37. And in the AG race, with Chip Roy and Mays Middleton, Mays has 56%, and Chip has 43%.
16: Both still within the margin. Boy, that's interesting to see the same people that voted for Ken might not have voted for Chip. We're going to keep an eye on that. We'll give you the update tomorrow. That is Sam. That is Polo. I'm Joe. We're back tomorrow. Same time.

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11: In Dallas, westbound 635 has been reduced only one lane between Greenville Avenue and the 75 High 5 interchange. And in Arlington, the left lane is closed on eastbound I-20 at the Highway 360 interchange. Your WBAP forecast from the on-time experts 24/7 Weather Center.
12: I'm WFAA meteorologist Cassie Hyder. We have a few isolated showers and storms in the forecast for this evening, but overnight tonight it's picking up to about a 50% coverage. Temperatures make it into the mid-80s tomorrow afternoon under mostly cloudy skies with a 20% coverage of rain and storms. On Thursday, partly cloudy, a 10% coverage of rain, highs in the mid-80s. On Friday, upper 80s, partly cloudy, and we look dry for now.
11: Currently, it's 79 in Dallas and 78 in Fort Worth. The news is brought to you by the Mullen & Mullen Injury Law Firm. Texas Attorney General Ken Paxton wins the Republican nomination for U.S. Senate after receiving President Trump's endorsement. Incumbent Senator John Cornyn was seeking re-election to a sixth term. Fox's Brooke Taylor is at Paxton's campaign headquarters with all the details.
13: The Associated Press called this race in favor of Paxton. The room went crazy with people and supporters excited. And Paxton entered with major momentum from the MAGA base, boosted by a late endorsement from President Trump, who called him a, quote, true MAGA warrior. He's now going to run up against Democratic candidate James Tallarico. This is probably one of the most, if not the most woke candidate that Texas has ever seen. And he's even said that the southern border should have a massive welcome mat.
11: Senator Cornyn told Fox's Sunday Night in America that he votes for the president's agenda 99% of the time. Yesterday, President Trump called him very disloyal in a post on Truth Social. The Ebola outbreak in Central Africa is leading U.S. officials to expand screenings at major airports.
14: Passengers on at least two flights from the Democratic Republic of Congo landing here screened for the Ebola virus. All passengers from the region are being rerouted to three U.S. airports, Atlanta, Houston, and Dulles International in Virginia. Ebola numbers are exploding in Central Africa. At least 900 reported cases and 220 deaths. But the real numbers could be much higher. For this rare strain, Bundibugyo, there is no vaccine, and up to 50% of infections are fatal. In war-torn eastern Congo and Uganda, there is little to stop the spread. Shortages of protective suits, gloves, even basics like soap and water. Ebola is spread through contact with bodily fluids, and dead bodies can continue to infect the living.
11: Funerals larger than 50 have been banned in parts of Congo, while several hospitals have come under attack by family members seeking their loved ones' bodies. Your Money News brought to you by NetWorthRadio.com. Stocks in mixed after President Trump stated that negotiations with Iran are proceeding nicely.
0: Stocks ending mixed, but the Nasdaq and S&P 500 notch new record closes as investors monitor the situation in the Middle East, while AI optimism is fueling a rally in chip and memory stocks. Falling oil prices also lifted market sentiment, with West Texas Intermediate crude at a five-week low and at around $94 a barrel. Tech stocks were the best performers among the 11 S&P 500 sectors, while energy and consumer staples lagged. The Dow winners Caterpillar, Honeywell, and Sherwin-Williams. The Dow decliners, United Health Group, Chevron, and Goldman Sachs. The Dow falling 118 points, the Nasdaq up 312, S&P 500 up 46. Hillary Barsky, Fox News.
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23: We've talked a lot about measles over the past year, but mumps has largely flown under the radar, even though it's been making a bit of a comeback as well. That's because fewer people are getting the MMR vaccine, which stands for measles, mumps, and rubella. The vaccine's been around for decades. It is effective. It is safe. What makes mumps outbreaks difficult to contain is that symptoms usually don't appear for 2 to 3 weeks after someone's been exposed. And that can make it hard to pin down where that exposure took place. And someone who is infected can transmit the virus to someone else before they are symptomatic. If you get sick, which could manifest like a run-of-the-mill respiratory virus or the telltale swelling of your cheeks and jaw, all you can really do at that point is to treat the symptoms and also isolate yourself so you don't infect anyone else. I'm Dr. Sanjay Gupta, helping you live a better life.
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3: Great radio stations across the land, along with Sam and Polo. It is the Joe Pags Show. Glad to have you along for the ride. There's a lot going on, lots to get to. We will break down the Thomas Massie versus President Trump issues. We'll do that with Cahill a little bit later on. We also have Chip Roy on the program. He's running for Attorney General of the great state of Texas. He currently is a representative from the great state of Texas. And it's an interesting race because a lot of people around the country, I think, are watching this one. The Attorney General in Texas is a very important job. The Attorney General now, Ken Paxton, is running for Senate. That runoff is also happening today. And those of you listening in Texas, it is 5:06 p.m. Central. You've got a little less than 2 hours to go and vote. If you haven't voted yet, I went and voted today. Didn't take me too long. You can go and vote right now. And if you're in line by 7 o'clock, they have to let you vote. So go and make that happen. Make your voice heard. Make sure that your franchise is utilized because these are really important races. Cornyn or Paxton is a very important one. That's being watched nationally by a lot of people because John Cornyn has been the senior senator, great state of Texas, for a long time. He's been there a very long time. He's a guy that didn't get along with Trump on some things, now says he gets along with Trump on almost everything. And Ken Paxton has now gotten the endorsement of Trump. He's the current attorney general. He's running for U.S. Senate. On the other side, you got James Tallarico waiting, who is a very smooth liar, a smooth snake oil salesman. He's a guy who pretends to be Christian, then says things that Christians don't believe. It's all very strange. But, Chip Roy will be on the program bottom of this hour. We're going to play it early. We normally would save an interview for next hour, but because you've only got about an hour and a half, hour, 45 minutes to get in the car, get down there and get it done. If you're in the car now, find your polling place. It's probably where you voted in the primary in the beginning of March. Go and vote. Make sure that your voice is heard. There are other primary runoffs happening around the country as well. We're watching those too. We'll give you updates as we go. But we'll have Chip Roy bottom of this hour. Why he thinks it's important to be the attorney general in this state in Texas, because there is a major blue wave attempting to happen in the state. And there's a major push for Islamists to make much of the state of Texas into Islamic enclaves, which doesn't make any sense. So we'll talk about that and then some. Now, there have been some ads by this guy, Mays Middleton, who's running against Chip, who he said that Chip was for transgender surgeries for kids or something. I asked him about that. I asked him about some other stuff, too, that's being alleged. We were watching television over the weekend in the Corpus Christi area, and the ads were just back to back to back. With Chip versus Mays and the stuff we get in our mailbox is the same thing. You're probably getting this as well. Hopefully we'll get past this runoff time, and we will today, and then we'll get into exactly what's going to happen in the general election. We also break down the relationship or the lack thereof between President Trump and Thomas Massie. Why did this happen? Well, Cahill's one of the best researchers we know, and she does the deep dive into it to find out exactly what happened to that relationship. I mean, at one point, President Trump endorsed Thomas Massie. Not this time around, but he did. I think it was 2022. So why are they on opposite ends when they're both allegedly Republicans? We talk about that. Are we nearing a peace deal in the Middle East? Is that going to happen? President Trump with a big, long Truth Social post. We'll get into that as we go forward as well. I want to start with something I saw yesterday on Memorial Day. And most of you know, but Memorial Day is the day that we memorialize those who gave their lives, okay? Those who died fighting for freedom and liberty in uniform. It wasn't Veterans Day. Now, I love all veterans, but yesterday was not about veterans. It was about those who died serving the nation, serving the Constitution, serving the freedoms and liberties. They signed on the dotted line and gave the ultimate sacrifice to make sure that we're able to still have those freedoms. Jacob Frey, arguably the worst mayor on the planet. Now, he's got a real race on his hands. It's a real horse race between him and the Ugandan, Mamdani, in New York. But Jacob Frey is trying to make sure that he secures his place as the worst mayor in the United States. And boy, he's giving it the old college try. Yesterday, he posted this on X. Today, we remember George Floyd, who was murdered by a former Minneapolis police officer 6 years ago. That moment changed our city forever. Now, already you know he's an idiot, because yesterday was about memorializing, commemorating the lives lost by military servicemen and women who died in the line of duty trying to make sure, or not trying, making sure that our freedoms and liberties were safe and that the Constitution was secured. He continued, it forced Minneapolis to confront painful truths about race, policing, inequity, where the hell that is, and trust, and demanded hard conversations and accountability. Since Floyd's murder, our city has been challenged not just to say we've changed, but to prove it. We've worked hard to reform policing, strengthen our department, and rebuild trust and with neighbors while knowing there's still more work ahead. This anniversary also comes as reconstruction begins at George Floyd Square. Why there's a square named after the guy who died from fentanyl? I don't get it. Why is there a square for a guy who is a multiple times convicted guy? A guy who held a gun to a pregnant woman? Why is there a square in Minneapolis? The work continues on the People's Way, whatever that is. We're committed to honoring this place both as a memorial with global significance and as a neighborhood where people live, work, gather, and heal. The work ahead is bigger than any one moment or administration. The weight of what happened is still with our city 6 years later, and the responsibility to keep moving forward together is too. I know we can keep building a Minneapolis that's safer, more accountable, and more worthy of the people who call it home. Of course, I commented, that's your message on this day we memorialize those who gave their lives fighting for our freedom. This is your post. Disgusting is what I said. It is disgusting. It's disgusting. It's gross. George Floyd is a guy, according to the Medical Examiner, don't take my word for it. Look it up. The ME's report is out there. Loaded full of fentanyl and norfentanyl. And also on there it says, no life-threatening injuries. Somehow, the guy Derek Chauvin is in prison for murdering him. I'm not sure how that happened. But Jacob Fry wasn't even smart enough, didn't read the room well enough to understand that Memorial Day is to memorialize those who died. You know, he could have the day before said, tomorrow we will commemorate the anniversary of the death of George Floyd if he wanted to. Not that you should be commemorating his death at all. Or today he could have done it. Yesterday was the day 6 years ago, blah, blah, blah. Just because it coincided with Memorial Day this year doesn't mean that you just sort of jump on it and add to that. That George Floyd somehow died for us or something. It's all very weird. Here's a guy who wasn't convicted of this, so I'm going to say alleged to have passed counterfeit money in trying to buy something at a store. The store called the police because he tried to get away with passing, allegedly, counterfeit money. When the police showed up, if you watch the entire body cam, the guy is loaded full of something, clearly, is put in the back of the car and says he can't breathe, and he's just sitting in the back of the car. He's the same guy that was just sitting in the front seat of another car, says he couldn't breathe. Chauvin says, let's take you to the ground. He says, yeah, take me to the ground. Then dies. Chauvin definitely puts his knee on his upper back. Some even would say on his neck. But the ME says that's not why he died. Now, in the court case, the allegation was, and this was never, ever backed up, that he did die from it. Although, the ME's report, medical examiner's report, is out there and available. But Jacob Fry making it about this and not about the... Sam, look it up. How many millions of Americans died that we commemorated their deaths yesterday in the line of duty? How many American military members died while serving the military? That's all I want to know. It's got to be in the millions.
2: Over the course of history, it appears to be 1.3 million Americans.
3: Yeah, I mean, it was 407,000 just in World War II. I mean, what are we talking about here? He's memorializing George Floyd? Minneapolis, there's really something called George Floyd Square. I mean, I knew this before today. I'm not naive. I know that you've had that, but I thought that would last for like a year or two, and then you guys would make it, you know, the city park again. You're still calling it George Floyd Place or something? What are you talking about, man? Seriously. Derek Chauvin should get a retrial. And the medical examiner that wrote that report should be the top witness. If he died from a knee to the neck, I want to know. Right now, even with all the evidence that was put into that case, that is not known. Yet the one guy's still in prison, and Jacob Fry is memorializing the dead guy who probably died of an overdose, according to the ME. Why are we still discussing this? You're like, well, you brought it up. Yeah, right, because the mayor of a great city in this country posted that crap yesterday, and you guys aren't trying to recall him. You just keep on letting them take a dump on your face. I don't get it. Can at some point somebody in Minneapolis step up and say, we don't want this guy anymore? He shouldn't be the mayor. Let him go into private practice. He's a lawyer, I believe. Or you don't want O'Hara, Brian O'Hara, the idiot police chief you have. Or you don't want Moriarty, the ridiculous DA that you have. Or you don't want Tim Walz or Peggy Flanagan or Keith Ellison. At what point will the charade about George Floyd stop? Will it ever, do you think? Minneapolis, is there even a movement to get rid of this guy as your mayor? How did he get reelected? Tim Walz yesterday, from what I understand, showed up at like George Floyd Place or Park or whatever and was dancing. Was scheduled, from what I saw on X, to go speak at some memorial for Memorial Day for soldiers. Remember, this guy proudly talks about his service in the armed forces, lied about his rank, but he's proud of it. He didn't do anything for Memorial Day yesterday. Instead, this is what happened. Jacob Fry wrote all this crap about George Floyd over on X. Really? 11.4 million views on this crackpot's post on X. I must be doing it wrong. You can just write any garbage you want about anybody, just lie, and then it gets 11.4 million. Now, I know most of these views are negative, and most of the people commenting are negative to him. But he loves this crap. Minneapolis, you know this guy's from like Northern Virginia, right? He's like this idiot in that part of Virginia that is as progressive and blue as can be. And every word out of his mouth isn't for Minnesota. It's for himself and for his future. This dork probably thinks he'll be the president one day or something stupid. I mean, maybe I'm missing the point. 833-JOE-PAGS, 833-563-7247, joepags.com. Maybe I'm missing the point that yesterday really was to memorialize the guy who has a criminal record or had a criminal record and a drug problem most of his adult life. Maybe I missed something, that's who we should have memorialized yesterday. Blows my mind. 833-JOE-PAGS, 833-563-7247, joepags.com. It'll be Chip Roy at the bottom of this hour. He's running for Attorney General in Texas. He is currently a member of the House of Representatives, and there are a lot of issues happening in Texas that apply to everybody listening across the country. 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
11: People have started using AI for all sorts of things, but I cannot think of an area where the stakes are higher than your health. First of all, I'll tell you this. I know doctors who have cracked some seemingly impossible cases with the help of AI, so it can be a powerful tool. But AI can also hallucinate, provide bad advice, and be just as confident when it does that. If you do decide to plug any personal medical information into one of these chatbots, you should know that while the companies that created them have robust privacy protections in place, they are not bound by HIPAA, like your healthcare provider is. Whatever the advice presented to you, take it with a degree of healthy skepticism. Always get a second opinion. And remember, if you ever experience concerning symptoms, skip the AI consult and head straight to the ER. I'm Dr. Sanjay Gupta, helping you live a better life.
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16: My pleasure to have you. The Joe Pag Show coming your way on a Tuesday. Glad to have you along for the ride. Lots going on. As I said, bottom of this hour, we'll bring you Chip Roy early. I normally save my interviews for hour two and hour three, but early tonight because as we're doing the show live, it's 5:25 p.m. Central Time, and voting today on Election Day for the runoff ends at 7 o'clock in Texas, Central Time. So not in all of Texas, obviously in El Paso, it's a different time zone, whatever, but for most of Texas, Central Time, it's going to be ending at 7 p.m. Central Time. I'm not sure what time it ends for those of you in Mountain Time. You can look that up yourselves. But make sure you make your voice heard. Now, we're already getting early reports that voting is going at a very good clip, which is good. We need to have people out there voting. Make sure their voices are heard. Let's go to the phone lines. Hey, Jake!
17: Big time Motown, Joe.
16: Did you vote, Jake? You voted, right?
17: I voted. Yes, sir. I got Ken Paxton.
16: Talk to me.
17: And, boy, I tell you, over in Fort Bend County, they looked like they had a little problem. They stopped for about a half an hour
16: really?
17: Voting. Yeah.
16: They better stop the okie doke. They better stop the okie doke.
17: I know. I don't know what's going on. But them Democrats in that wash, that guy, he's a Minnesota. Yeah. I don't understand them people. I mean, they out there, they helping these idiots. New York. Look where I'm rambling. New York, they got these idiots out there stopping ICE.
16: Right.
17: What are they doing, Motown? Put some on them. Then we got the kids running around crazy.
16: Yep.
17: Motown, it's time to put the foot down on the head. That's what it is right now. If they don't, it's going to be a long, hot summer. You remember that old movie, The Long, Hot Summer?
16: Yes. They would, AJ, they would love to have another Summer of Love like we had 6 years ago. They're trying. This is what Jacob Frey wants. When he says something stupid about George Floyd, and we have to remember George Floyd, he wants there to be unrest in the street again. That's what they do.
17: Exactly. And then you got Democrats going to the rallies. And then Bernie Sanders and that idiot that's running. What the world is it, Maine?
16: Yeah, it's in Maine. The guy's in Maine, and he had a Nazi tattoo on his chest, and he's actually leading in the polls for the Democrats. It's nuts. AJ, everybody's gone crazy.
17: And Bernie Sanders out there with his I'm going to call him tattoo head. I mean, that's ridiculous out there.
16: His tattoo head. I hadn't heard that before. It's pretty good.
17: Hey, I'm just, it's ridiculous what they do in Motown.
16: Yes.
17: But we better put a stop to it, and I hope Texas come through tonight. It sounds like we might, but, hey, like you said, they better hunker down, because I don't like that stoppage that they did.
16: Yeah, something's, you got to vote, man. You got to vote, without a doubt, baby. Everybody, get your ass in the car and go and vote right now if you're listening.
17: Exactly. Everybody, get in there, because, man, we the king of the town.
16: Yep.
17: And then, right quick, Trump got to go in and finish this job right now.
16: Yeah,
17: got to get all this bull crap. Let's go in there and do it. I'm sorry. Let's do it. Let's get it over with, man.
16: 100%.
17: Come on, Motown.
16: All right, brother.
17: Daggett. All right, love you, man.
16: Love you, too. AJ's getting done, shaking and baking. He got his voting done. Boom. Have a good one. John, Minnesota, talk to me about your mayor.
3: Oh, it's not just the mayor. It's the governor, Walz.
16: I know. I said he was there. He was dancing. He blew off a Memorial Day ceremony. He went and danced at George Floyd Square. Doesn't make any sense to me.
3: Well, they're going to spend a few million dollars to beautify it for George Floyd Square.
16: How does the city feel about having George Floyd Square?
3: They must love it, because they're going to spend millions of dollars to memorialize it.
16: He was a bad guy, John. He wasn't a good guy. It's all very strange to me. Bill, South Dakota, talk to me. Let's go.
4: Yeah, hey, Joe. I worked on the fire department in Minneapolis that day.
16: Okay.
4: And I watched what happened. Liz Collins did a really great documentary about the death of Minneapolis.
16: Yeah.
4: But what she missed was, in Minneapolis, if you dispatch an ambulance, you get a fire truck. The fire truck was about five blocks from there. All of us are EMTs. So I've Narcan'd hundreds of people, probably.
16: I got to go rapid for
4: it. It doesn't hurt. So the fire truck didn't get there for 45 minutes.
16: I did not know that. Keep it here. We're going to have Chip Roy when we come back. I want to talk to that guy. He'll call back again, because I think he's got a lot of information. Keep it here.
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21: In Dallas, westbound 635 has been reduced. Only one lane between Greenville Avenue and the 75 High 5 interchange. Your WBAP forecast from the on-time experts 24-7 Weather Center.
22: I'm WFAA meteorologist Cassie Hyder. We have a few isolated showers and storms in the forecast for this evening, but overnight tonight it's picking up to about a 50% coverage. Temperatures make it into the mid-80s tomorrow afternoon under mostly cloudy skies with a 20% coverage of rain and storms. On Thursday, partly cloudy, a 10% coverage of rain, highs in the mid-80s. On Friday, upper 80s, partly cloudy, and we look dry for now.
21: Currently, it's 79 in Dallas and 78 in Fort Worth. The Trump train looks to be still on track as Attorney General Ken Paxton recently endorsed by President Trump, defeats GOP primary opponent and incumbent Senator John Cornyn in a Senate runoff. Attorney General Ken Paxton thanked his supporters and Senator Cornyn for his service, which is coming to an end. Then let it rip against his new opponent, progressive Democrat James Tallarico, who he'll face in November.
0: James Tallarico is a threat to everything we hold dear in this state and in this country.
21: Cornyn conceded the race after Paxton won over 60% of the vote. The Texas Attorney General is known to be a close ally to President Trump, who has called Senator Cornyn very disloyal for not fighting hard enough to pass the Save America Act, the Republican-led proof of citizenship bill. Your Money News brought to you by NetWorthRadio.com. A new report shows that Americans have paid nearly $45 billion in extra fuel cost since the start of the Iran war.
1: According to a Brown University study, researchers say the rise of gas and diesel prices was caused by the disruption of global oil supplies and the blockade in the Strait of Hormuz. The national average for a gallon of gas has climbed more than 50% since the war began February 28th. AAA Texas reports today's national average is $4.49 per gallon. The Lone Star State currently sits at $3.99 for regular unleaded, which is $1.25 more expensive than this time last year. Sybil Summers, WBAP News.
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10: A better life with Dr. Sanjay Gupta.
11: We all know how important it is to stay active as we age, especially as we get older. But I've come to realize that for as good as people are about getting their cardio in, a lot of older folks really don't seem to be doing the recommended amount of strength training or even understand why it's so important. It helps you stay functional and therefore independent for as long as possible. Certified strength and conditioning specialist Dana Santis says a great place to start is not with dumbbells or barbells, but with your body weight, which allows you to build strength while also learning how your body moves and where your limitations exist. It also reduces the risk of overwhelming your connective tissue, which adapts more slowly than muscles as we get older. Once you're comfortable, you can dial up that intensity, but do it slowly, do it carefully. I'm Dr. Sanjay Gupta, helping you live a better life.
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16: John Cornyn race for the United States Senate. But the race between Mays Middleton and this guy, it's Chip Roy, District 21 Republican, great state of Texas, is being closely watched as well. It's a pretty heated debate about who the next attorney general for Texas should be. It is Chip Roy with us right now. Chip, how are you? Good to see you.
33: Great to be with you, Joe. Hope you're doing well. Happy Memorial Day.
16: Happy Memorial Day. So today is the day you go and get the runoff done. I went and voted before we started today. I have no problem saying I voted for you. When I went, there were a lot more people than I expected on an off day right after Memorial Day runoff. And the early signs are a lot of people in Texas are getting involved. Is that a good sign for you or a bad sign?
2: We think it's a good sign. I mean, look, we want as many people who can vote as possible. I think that's good for the health of the country, the state. It's good for these elections. We also think it's good for me because I've had the chance over the last 3 weeks to get my message out a little more clearly. I was running against Mays, and I've known Mays a long time. I don't wish him any ill will, but it's been a tough race. He's thrown a lot of negatives at me. And he did that early, and he has a lot of money that he's got that he inherited, his family money that he's been spending, and he was hitting me pretty hard. And we ran a all-positive campaign through March 3rd through the regular primary. We didn't run any negatives. So now we started running a few negatives, but we've been able to get the money to match him. We had some great support from a myriad donors, a bunch of donors that have been focused on that a bunch. And we've been able to get our message out, and it's resonating. We're moving the needle. We think we're trending in the right direction. The more turnout is probably good for us, but we'll see what happens in the end result. We feel good about the direction of everything through today.
16: It is Chip Roy. He's running for Attorney General of the great state of Texas to replace Ken Paxton, who, of course, is running in the primary, the runoff primary today against John Cornyn, hoping to unseat the incumbent. As I get the mail in my mailbox, and I'm in your district, you know where I live, one says Chip Roy is awesome, Chip Roy is going to do this, this, and this, and then you move that mailer, the one underneath it says, MAGA Mays says Chip Roy is a no-good SOB. I mean, it didn't say the SOB part, right. But you're right, he's been more negative than you've been. We were just in the Corpus Christi area in Port Aransas, where a lot of people where I live go on vacation, and while I'm down there watching the basketball game, the Spurs game the other day, one ad is for you, one ad is for Mays. So you're saying that you didn't go negative at all early on. You're going a little bit negative now. Even in the ads that I see now, you don't appear to be attacking him. You appear to be saying what you'd like to get done in Texas. Is there something historically that works better on Texas voters, being positive or being negative? Because I'm if I ran for office, which I'll never do, I wouldn't know which way to go.
2: You know, you have to do a little of both. That's the truth. And a lot of my supporters and particular donors, they get a little queasy when you start going negative. You have to go negative at some point so people understand that there are, in fact, some question marks for your opponent. That's particularly true if you're getting hit. So, like, but what I try to do is keep it, for better or worse, and whether we win or not, I try to keep it within the lanes, okay? And I would suggest that my opponent has not done that. I think there are things that he has stated about me that are patently, demonstrably false. And we wanted to debate. But the only dates that my opponent would throw out were when I was doing my duty in Congress. And I also told the Speaker, Mike Johnson, that I wouldn't abandon my post. We have a 3-seat majority, 2-seat majority, depends on the day. And the president needs us, and the Speaker needs us, and the country needs us. So I've stayed at my post, and I'm going to keep doing that. And but with this issue, we decided to focus on the extent to which my opponent has never really practiced law, never been in a courtroom, never prosecuted a criminal, never managed complex litigation. He's basically managed his family business, which, God bless him, he, you know, inherited some money in oil and gas leases, and he's managed those. Yeah. He does have a law degree, but he's never practiced. We focused on that, and our one big hit was that I think as a state senator, he made a bad and naive decision in promoting a bill in the name of religious liberty that would have made it easier for Epic City and some of these Islamic compounds with mosques to create their Sharia compounds. Now, he would say, well, I didn't intend to do that. I was like, well, intent doesn't have anything to do with it. This is why you need someone who's seasoned in the job as attorney general. It isn't just some secretarial role. This is a serious legal position that's running the largest law firm in the state of Texas at a time when we need serious legal minds to make tough calls about the March of Islam, the Marxists putting criminals on our streets, open borders. God bless President Trump, but he's not going to be there forever. We've got a lot of fights we got to fight in order to preserve this great state. That's why I'm running, and that's the message we're trying to get out.
16: Chip, can you say anything you want in a campaign ad? And the reason I ask that is, in one of these ads that I saw over the weekend, he's literally saying, showing a picture of you grayed out or whatever, that you're in support of trans children or something. Said something about you being for open borders or something. Yeah. Can you say anything you want to say in an ad?
2: Pretty much. I mean, once you put yourself out there for public office, I'm not saying he should say what he's saying, and I'm not saying that there isn't some legal questions that we could raise. But, you know, sometimes you got to put your big boy pants on and you got to get some thick skin and go out there. When you put your name out there for public office, you're putting yourself in the arena, you're going to take the arrows. The fact is, I think he's run some seriously, questionable and unethical and, frankly, I think totally false ads.
16: Yeah.
2: But it is what it is. Like, the people of Texas will be the judge. Like, it's very clear that I've spent my whole career fighting to secure the border, stop amnesty, kick people out of the country in the state of Texas who should be kicked out. And he's saying otherwise, just flat out. And it's just false. Same thing with the transgender issue. I mean, Joe, what that's all about is I voted for a bill that would make a federal crime out of these doctors carrying out transgender surgeries.
16: Right.
2: The problem is, number one, I don't believe the Senate's going to pass that. Okay, so there's a strategic question. Number two, and I raised that question a couple of months ago when we passed it. Question two, I don't like creating new laws, even laws I like, to give power to the FBI and the Department of Justice to come prosecute crimes. Usually that ends up poorly for us as conservatives when you give more power to Washington. Take the FACE Act. Take other crimes that have been, you know, take FISA being abused against us. Every time you give more power to Washington, it gets used against us. I think we're perfectly capable in Texas of stopping transgender surgeries here, of stopping, cop killers in Texas, and then go cut the federal funds off from other states. We're yes. more likely to succeed. So that was the argument I was making. It wasn't that I opposed what we were doing. It was I was trying to make it where we'd actually pass something that I thought would stand up to more scrutiny. For that, I get labeled as being watering down the bill and being pro-transgender, which is offensive. It's actually seriously offensive to me as a human. I'm endorsed by Chloe Cole. I've held multiple hearings on this topic. I've led the efforts in Washington long before, you know, Mecca Mays, as I started calling him, was ever talking about this issue.
16: It is Chip Roy. He's running for Attorney General of the great state of Texas. It's interesting because when he throws it out there, I know you very well. I've had you on the show, I think, 30 or 40 times. I would, if sure. you were somebody who was pro-transgender surgeries for children, Chloe Cole would be nowhere near you. I know Chloe very well. She,
2: correct.
16: Of course, detransitioned
2: she's
16: after
2: awesome.
16: she was told she was a boy when clearly she's a beautiful young woman. So, I mean, saying things like that, you do have to find yourself on defense and hitting back. By the way, those who are watching and or listening in Texas, you've got about an hour and 20 minutes to go get yourself in line as the polls close at 7 o'clock. Go get in line. Make sure that your voice is heard. I went and voted today. So going forward, should you get this win today, what is the priority? Ken has done a very good job at suing Obama's face off, suing Biden's face off, suing for Missouri v. Biden when it came to online security and without being squelched and censored online. Before him, Greg Abbott, who's now our governor, he was a great attorney general. How do you carry that mantle? What's the next step? What are you looking at?
2: Well, I've been there before, right? I was first assistant for Ken. We had to staff up on day one when Governor Abbott took his talented top executives over to the governor's mansion. So I would, bring that playbook back out and say, look, let's go get the best talent we can, the best lawyers. Let's make sure we got the best lawyers running the best law firm. And then let's take over what Ken's been doing, make sure we're targeting on the live cases. You inherit thousands of live cases.
16: Yeah.
2: And then you got to start building out your priorities, right? And so, yes, priority depends a little bit on who's in the White House. Obviously, Lord willing, I'm Attorney General next January. We still have President Trump, God bless America, and we got to work in alongside him. And I've already been having conversations with Secretary of Treasury, with the Department of Justice, about all of the issues we need to carry forward to go root out the NGOs, the nonprofits that are funding all of these open borders, all of these Marxists that are putting judges and DAs in place to put criminals on our streets, and then the Islamic takeover of Texas. All of those are concentric circles, and we need to go break apart these NGOs and nonprofits that are attacking our way of life in Texas and identify where they are, have illegal activity, shut them down, cut the head of the snake off, pull out their charters. That's actually, I think, the number one big priority that's kind of a little different than you would think of. But there's other things, of course, you got to continue to do, and you got to stand up to secure the border. Plyler v. Doe, the ridiculous Supreme Court opinion from 1982 that says we have to give a free public education to illegal alien children. We need to go get that overturned and fight that. We've got to make sure we stand up right now immediately to stop Epic City and all these. Ken and the governor are both doing a good job trying to stop those things, but you got to fight quickly. And we got to, by the way, we also have to work with the federal government very actively to make sure that we're getting the right laws in place and the right executive decisions in place on the border. They've done a great job. Tom Homan is one of my very dear friends, but we got to keep it up. We got two more years, and you got a bunch of liberals in Congress that want to do amnesty and all this garbage. So you need voices that are fighting for that as well.
16: You got to be in trouble, Chip. I had the governor, Greg Abbott, on probably 2 or 3 years ago. I've had him on since then a lot, but we talked about Plyler v. Doe. And for those who are watching and listening across the country, understand your property taxes are going to educate the children of illegal aliens or illegal alien children, because this stupid ruling said if they live there, you have to offer them a free education. Then, of course, they're also getting free breakfast, free lunch, free dinner, free everything else in between. And when Greg Abbott answered me that way a couple of years ago, it went national. It went out of can't believe he's trying to take education away from poor children. How do you get that over that hump? Because there are people who are watching and listening going, come on, the kids had nothing to do with that. Why can't we give them an education? You're just talking about taking a magnet away, right?
2: Yes, you want to take the magnet away. It's a very big magnet, free healthcare, free education, that attracts people to come here and exploit our laws. And right now you have Donald Trump and you have Tom Homan and you have now Secretary Mullen and you have Stephen Miller and you have all the great men and women at ICE and Border Patrol. But we've got to make sure we put the right processes in place to stop the magnet because we can't handle this anymore. Yeah. Joe, we're going to lose Texas. And it's not just, you know, it's not like 40 years ago where you'd have a handful of people in northern Mexico who wanted to come over and work some jobs. You know, that was its own problem with birthright citizenship, but the numbers were a lot lower and it was manageable. There's still a problem, but we needed to deal with it. Now it's on steroids. And the next time Democrats get control of the White House, Senate, and or the House, it's going to be a massive push to continue to flood the zone. And so we've got to repeal Plyler v. Doe. And by the way, part of the way you win that is this is an unfunded mandate by the court. They made this up. It is every bit as legally fallible as was Roe versus Wade.
16: Yeah,
2: I understand,
16: right.
2: It's not as maybe immediately morally reprehensible.

0: one vote. The attorney general's job in Texas is a little different than it is in other states. Can you, should you become the attorney general, can you reel in Travis County idiot DAs here in Bexar County, people that are letting people out with a slap on the wrist, they'd like to do no cash bail? These are very progressive, Soros-bought and owned district attorneys. Can you do anything about that from that office?
1: Well, first of all, Joe, the biggest thing you can do is use the bully pulpit. And I, as a former federal prosecutor who's actually put bad guys in jail, who's actually litigated cases in front of a jury, in front of a judge, and it, by the way, has been the first assistant attorney general and managed the criminal and civil dockets there as well, I've got the skill set to do that on day one. Yes, I can. Now, there are some limits, you rightly note. I agree with Governor Abbott, let's just say this number two, that we need to have greater powers, right? And he's talked about having a state prosecutorial function. I agree with that. Yep. I think there's too big of a gap between DAs who refuse to do the job or go to the feds. And I say that as a former federal prosecutor. I think you need a state prosecutorial function, work with DPS, work with the Rangers, work with local law enforcement, and let's get some of these bad actors, particularly people moving fentanyl, human trafficking, gangs, cartels, organized crime, and recidivists who are constantly in and out of jail and endangering the people in our capital city of Austin or generally. And then third, enforce existing law, where we need to be able to put pressure on the existing DA and, you know, where we've got guards. By the way, it's just either somewhere between absolute willful disregard, incompetence, or all of the above,
0: yes,
1: is pushing purposely up against the 90-day thresholds where they don't get people charged and then they're, you know, released and so forth. And we end up having situations where criminals are on the street harming Texans. That is completely unacceptable. So we need to get them out of office and remove them. I think we need an easier method for removing DAs who refuse to do their job. Governor Abbott has called for that. I support that. These are all things that I would be advocating for. But let me go back to that one point. We also need to go after the nonprofits and the NGOs that are funding these campaigns with outside money, with Soros money, with Ren Collective, with the Arabella, with outside, you know, groups, our own taxpayer dollars. And we got to shut them down. There are hundreds of them, Joe, and we can open their books, and we have the power as the AG to look at their books and follow the money and see where it's criminal, see where it's violating our laws, see where it's targeting our people, endangering them, and shut them down.
0: In about 30 seconds, Chip, can we go to a place, and I guess the legislature would have to do this, or maybe the voters have to do this, to like what they have in Florida. DeSantis can fire somebody if they suck as a DA. I think it was Landry that fired a DA in St. Louis in Missouri who just refused to prosecute anybody. Can we get to the, well, you can't do that now as the attorney general, and the governor can't do it either. Can the legislature give you guys that power?
1: We need to be able to do that, and I want to be careful about saying what the law is or isn't, but let me just broadly say I think we may need to tweak the Constitution, the Texas Constitution, if we want to have that full power. But I'm not going to accept anything other than we should do that. Like, that should be the goal, right? Like if you set out the mission should be greater power for the governor, the AG, and the state to be able to remove these folks and to be able to take action. And I think Governor DeSantis in Florida's got it right. So whatever we need to do legally or under the Texas Constitution, we ought to do. I support that. And look, again, this is why you want somebody who's a real lawyer to be the attorney general.
0: It is Chip Roy. He's running for attorney general. You've got time to go and vote now if you're listening to us live at about 5:45 p.m., 5:50 p.m. Chip, I appreciate you stopping by, and best of luck tonight. We'll talk again after it's all over. Thank you.
1: Thanks, Joe. Appreciate you as always. God bless.
0: All right, brother. Get out. Go and vote. You've got until 7 o'clock to be in line, and if you're in line, they will let you go and vote. Only four races that I voted on today when I went and voted. It won't take you very long. Make sure that your voice is heard. Don't lose that franchise. Keep it here. Coming back after this.
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7: A Better Life with Dr. Sanjay Gupta.
8: People have started using AI for all sorts of things, but I cannot think of an area where the stakes are higher than your health. First of all, I'll tell you this. I know doctors who have cracked some seemingly impossible cases with the help of AI, so it can be a powerful tool. But AI can also hallucinate, provide bad advice, and be just as confident when it does that. If you do decide to plug any personal medical information

0: information into one of these chatbots, you should know that while the companies that created them have robust privacy protections in place, they are not bound by HIPAA, like your healthcare provider is. Whatever the advice presented to you, take it with a degree of healthy skepticism. Always get a second opinion. And remember, if you ever experience concerning symptoms, skip the AI consult and head straight to the ER. I'm Dr. Sanjay Gupta, helping you live a better life.
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9: Glad to have Chip on. Hopefully you're in line to go vote, or you're on the way to go vote. I mean, don't miss that privilege. That honestly, it's not even a privilege. I think that it's something that's more of a duty and a responsibility, because we all complain about politics all year long. We all complain about who it is that made it, who it is that didn't make it. We all want our guy or our gal to win, and then we don't go and vote. Like today, it would have been easy not to go vote. We were coming back from the coast. Those of you listening to Corpus Christi, we love being down there. We love being in Keyes area. For those who don't know, it's K-E-Y-E-S. It's just, it would have been easy not to go vote. You know what I mean? So we're tired. I'm like, I'm not going to go vote.
10: Right. I mean, but you did.
9: And then I went to go to the place where I normally vote, and the gate was locked. I'm like, I got to go find the other place to go vote.
10: Stop.
9: Oh, yeah.
10: No way.
9: I ended up going to the library. So, it was just something that I think to myself, how can I possibly complain about it, talk about it, you know, outline what it is on my show if I don't go and do what I'm asking people to go and do? So again, if you haven't gone yet, if you're in Texas, you're listening live, you've got about an hour to go and do that. And say, we're not expecting any returns until they close, right?
10: Right, yes.
9: We got the
10: I'm
9: links,
10: monitoring it.
9: Got the links all ready to go. As soon as the polls close, we start getting some results, we'll start bringing them to you. The one for Senate, U.S. Senate, has been closely watched, but we're watching the other races as well, all across the country. Keep it here. Another big hour coming your way.
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0: Have you ever noticed that you mostly breathe through one nostril at a time? Even when you're not sick, even when your allergies aren't bothering you. The body actually switches the dominant nostril as frequently as every 2 hours while we're awake. That's according to Adam Taylor, an anatomy professor at Lancaster University in the UK. This alternating cycle is automatic. It's regulated subconsciously by the hypothalamus and the brain, he said. Your body does this to give each nostril a chance to rest and repair so they don't get too dried out, which could make it easier for pathogens and inflammation to cause damage. Now, Taylor also said, studies suggest the left nostril may be more dominant, and when the right nostril is dominant, the body is in a more alert or even stressed state. Who knew? Pretty fascinating stuff. I'm Dr. Sanjay Gupta, helping you live a better life.
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15: 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WBAP's first traffic and weather.
16: On the ones.
17: In Dallas, westbound 635 has been reduced. Only one lane between Greenville Avenue and the 75 High 5 interchange. And in Arlington, the left lane is closed on eastbound I-20 at the Highway 360 interchange. Your WBAP forecast from the On Time Experts 24/7 Weather Center.
18: I'm WFAA meteorologist Cassie Hyder. We're going to have some isolated showers and storms around this evening. Overnight tonight, it's going to become more widely scattered. We're going with a 50% coverage of storms overnight in and to tomorrow morning. Tomorrow afternoon, mostly cloudy, a 20% coverage of storms, highs in the mid-80s. On Thursday, partly cloudy, a 10% coverage of storms with temperatures in the mid-80s.
17: 69 in Dallas and 67 in Fort Worth. The news is brought to you by the Mullen & Mullen Injury Law Firm. Texas Attorney General Ken Paxton, who was endorsed by President Trump, defeated incumbent Senator John Cornyn in the Lone Star State's GOP primary runoff. Fox's Kevin Cork has all the details.
19: The president is still undefeated. You know, I love the Lone Star State, and that's where we want to take it because Ken Paxton, what a win over John Cornyn. That is massive. It wasn't that long ago that it was 41-40, Cornyn over Paxton just a few weeks ago. Wesley Hunt, 292,000 votes. Well, as it turns out, that, my friend, pretty much ends up being the margin of victory for Ken Paxton. So he wins, and that is a massive knockout.
17: Cornyn, a longtime fixture in Texas politics, has held the Senate seat since 2002. At his election night watch party, he vowed to support Paxton in the general election against Democrat challenger James Tallarico. Iran is promising retaliation after new U.S. strikes against the country. Fox's Ashley Webster has more from Tel Aviv.
20: U.S. Central Command says those strikes on Iranian missile launching sites were purely defensive to protect U.S. troops, but Iran is calling it an aggressive and blatant violation of the ceasefire. Iran's foreign ministry, meantime, added that it will leave no act of aggression unanswered, but did not elaborate, while the country's supreme leader says, quote, America will no longer have a safe haven in the Middle East. And, of course, the Strait of Hormuz remains closed, the price of oil remains higher, and the global economy remains in limbo.
17: Despite the heightened tensions, President Trump has expressed optimism about the state of a peace deal, writing on Truth Social that negotiations were proceeding nicely. Your Money News brought to you by NetWorthRadio.com. Another airline is signing on to provide internet service from Elon Musk's satellite company. Fox's Jenny Kosula reports.
2: American Airlines will offer Starlink internet on hundreds of its flights. The Wall Street Journal says Advantage frequent flyer members will receive the service at no additional charge, similar to existing free Wi-Fi. Starlink provides internet connections from satellites. 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Starlink already is serving United Airlines, Southwest, and Alaska Air Group, though Delta will use Amazon's Leo satellite internet business for part of its fleet. Jenny Kosola, Fox News.
17: I'm Sean Allen. Keep connected, DFW, for the latest on the war in Iran. 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
0: We all know how important it is to stay active as we age, especially as we get older. But I've come to realize that for as good as people are about getting their cardio in, a lot of older folks really don't seem to be doing the recommended amount of strength training or even understand why it's so important. It helps you stay functional and therefore independent for as long as possible. Certified strength and conditioning specialist Dana Santis says a great place to start is not with dumbbells or barbells, but with your body weight, which allows you to build strength while also learning how your body moves and where your limitations exist. It also reduces the risk of overwhelming your connective tissue, which adapts more slowly than muscles as we get older. Once you're comfortable, you can dial up that intensity, but do it slowly, do it carefully. I'm Dr. Sanjay Gupta, helping you live a better life.
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1: All across America, we are Red Eye Radio. He is Eric Carly, and I'm Gary McNamara. Welcome and good morning. we'll get to some analysis of the Texas primary here in just a moment.
2: All right.
1: But I saw this one because this all relates. It all relates. Just how radical is the left? All right?
2: Yeah.
1: Now, this is something new that I didn't know about.
2: Yeah.
1: And thank you, Alan, for finding this.
2: All right.
1: Oregon Initiative Petition 28 unofficially reached the signature threshold last week to be on the November 2026 ballot.
2: All right.
1: On February 15, 2026, the petition's official name became the People for the Elimination of Animal Cruelty Exemptions. As KATU-TV explained, IP-28, quote, would make it illegal to injure or kill animals and would effectively ban hunting, fishing, and the breeding of animals, end of quote.
2: And the breeding of animals.
1: And the breeding of animals.
2: All right.
1: So there you go. I just thought we would start with that's really going to be interesting to see how that.
2: Well,
1: because you know, let me put it this way. I guess we tend not to make absolute predictions, but I think that I'm not going out on a limb by saying, what is it? The 13 counties in Oregon that wish to secede and become part of Idaho.
2: Yeah. They were going to call themselves Greater Idaho.
1: Yes. I believe that in those 13 counties, this proposition will be defeated. They're all rural areas.
2: I'm guessing.
1: So, there you go.
2: No fishing allowed. No hunting allowed. Hey, Oregon, good luck with the disease. Yeah. You don't control the population of wildlife, you're in for it. Then they won't be able to find anybody to hunt after that. Yeah, good luck with that. And no breeding of pets. No more breeding of dogs. All right.
1: Yeah.
2: So you'd have to go somewhere else to get your dog, or you just have to move.
1: Now, for cats, you know, and I got a cat, it wouldn't bother me because I always find mutts.
2: Yeah.
1: You know, so.
2: Well, and cats.
1: And I know mutts, you know, really are supposed to be dogs, but mutts can be just whatever.
2: Yeah.
1: I have a mutt cat.
2: Yeah. And cats tend to be, more cats tend to be feral than dogs. So.
1: That's a good point.
2: And they're lawless. Feral cats are lawless. They'll tell you, we're outlaws.
1: Oh, yeah.
2: Yeah. And we're going to do what we're going to do, and you're not going to stop us with some stupid law.
1: Right. They're going to reproduce.
2: Yeah. They're cats. You can't tell them what to do.
1: Wait a minute.
2: Everybody knows that.
1: Huh? We cannot get to the point that we got to yesterday.
2: What's that?
1: In the second hour.
2: Yeah.
1: Whatever.
2: I think was that the second or first hour?
1: I thought it was the second hour.
2: Well, I'll just say this. We all know you can't tell a cat what to do.
1: No.
2: So if a cat wants to mate with another cat, they're going to do it regardless of the law.
1: So I saw that.
2: That's as far as I'm going with that bit, by the way.
1: Okay.
2: Yeah, because the control room's sweating.
1: So thanks, Alan, for that, sir. I did not know that was going on in Oregon. Well, I guess, the big political news,
2: mm-hmm.
1: and I guess it's not really shocking,
2: mm-hmm.
1: because when you live here in the state of Texas, you know that Republicans have not viewed Cornyn as, even though for the majority of the time he has voted, with Trump,
2: mm-hmm.
1: the things that he voted against Trump with just doomed him a long time ago. So it's it's no real surprise that the Ken Paxton defeated incumbent John Cornyn. And, you know, the media's just, there are two things that the leftist media went bonkers on yesterday.
2: Mm.
1: First off, it's that, you know, this means that Tallarico is going to win. No, it doesn't.
2: No. No.
1: And the other thing yesterday was, we'll get to this here in a little bit, is, well, Trump's to the doctor again. He's to the doctor again. Can you believe he's to the... The left went bonkers over that. Stop. You can't sell that.
2: Yeah.
1: You can't sell that. Well, you know something? He's been to the hospital, three times in the last 13 months. Well...
2: So Biden went to the restroom three times an hour.
1: By the way, so have I.
2: Yeah.
1: So have I.
2: Yeah.
1: And so when you get to be 80 years old and you're president of the United States.
2: Or when you get to be 80 years old and you're retired. Sometimes you go to the doctor quite a bit.
1: You go, exactly. But it's just, I mean, they were just all going bonkers on CNN and MSNBC. It was just like, guys, you can't sell this.
2: No.
1: And yeah. I think it was Chuck Todd. Well, he's very loud, so people believe that he's always busy. But it's just that he's loud. And you see him a lot, but he's not really busy. And it's just like,
2: Donald Trump isn't busy, and Kamala Harris will be stronger on the border.
1: Yeah,
2: these are two things they have tried to sell in the past.
1: Yeah. I was laughing all day yesterday. It was just like, whoa.
2: Right.
1: Ken Paxton winning. Oh, by the way, because I voted yesterday.
2: Mm-hmm.
1: Oh, man. I had a bad ballot.
2: Did you?
1: It took me because I voted, then I put the little sheet in.
2: Mm-hmm.
1: And just like our printer.
2: Wow.
1: The printer went on the fritz.
2: Yeah.
1: You know, it went in sideways. They couldn't do it. So they had to reinsert the same, we had reset it, but then inserted it again, and it printed over the barcode, which then you couldn't submit it. So mm-hmm. I had a spoiled ballot. So I had to vote all over again.
2: That happened to me a few months ago.
1: And then I had to take that ballot.
2: Yeah.
1: And there's a whole process of you being there
2: mm-hmm.
1: where you've got to take the barcode, the actual sheet, mm-hmm. which shows what it is.
2: Mm-hmm.
1: I had to sign off on a couple of things. Mm-hmm. And I mm-hmm. had to, as the voter, mm-hmm. take the, you know, put it in the envelope myself. Mm-hmm. I had to do it.
2: Yeah.
1: And then I had to, you know, moisten it and lock up the envelope.
2: Yeah.
1: And then
2: did you lick it or did you lick your finger? And then, yeah, because I don't lick strange. I don't lick strange envelopes.
1: I licked it. It didn't matter.
2: At your age, you know what?
1: Yeah,
2: you've
1: my
2: had a good
1: age,
2: life.
1: Right.
2: You've had a good life.
1: And I need extra, you know, immunity built in, so I need.
2: Well, and you don't get a chance to lick things.
1: Exactly.
2: Often. So
1: look, no, we're not going to
2: go. Just go for it.
1: Yeah, exactly.
2: It's a Tuesday. Party your butt off.
1: And then that envelope went into
2: another. Start licking things.
1: Then this envelope went into a bigger envelope.
2: Yeah.
1: That I had to sit there and watch as they. You know, they basically locked this thing in
2: right.
1: an envelope.
2: Right.
1: So my envelope was in a bigger, it looked like a much more secure, uh-huh. you know, envelope and close it.
2: Right.
1: And I'm like, wow. And it took like, you know, 15, 20 minutes to get the whole thing done. Now, while I was in there, and it was interesting because I saw earlier on, you know, this is when I woke up. So this is a couple of hours ago. I don't know whether this is still the case. Well, it is the case for early voting. Early voting just blew the numbers off of previous runoffs like this.
2: Mm-hmm, mm-hmm.
1: By the way, it's a runoff. I said primary, but technically it's a runoff.
2: The
1: runoff election. You know, it's the fourth time I voted this year.
2: Yeah.
1: Four times.
2: Yeah.
1: I was like, what?
2: I voted twice today alone. So
1: I went in, I suggested a drive-in. But yeah. when I was in there, because I went and voted, so that's probably 5 minutes and everything went to heck. So it was probably 25 minutes. Not one other person came in. I think everybody early voted. Not one Democrat came in. And I live in a Democrat precinct.
2: Mm-hmm.
1: Not one Democrat was in there. And not one Republican. I was the only one mm-hmm. in 25 minutes.
2: Yeah.
1: And that was about 10 o'clock in the morning.
2: We were about half full on each side when I went on yesterday. So it was, but you know why that ballot thing happened? Because I had a botched ballot thing happen a few months ago. You know why that happened to both of us, don't you? Jade Helm 15.
1: Ah! Well, the funny thing is, when they said, okay, because after I completed the voting, they said, okay, you've got to come back here, and we've got to have you sign stuff, and you've got to make sure that, you know, you've got to put this in the envelope and watch us seal it mm-hmm. and everything else. And I walked and said, are there any hanging chads?
2: Mm-hmm.
1: And one of the election workers, the poll workers went, I knew you were going to say that.
2: Did it kind of shred it or something? Did it?
1: No, it deformed the corner.
2: Okay. Yeah.
1: It deformed the corner.
2: Mine was just a misread. I didn't have to do the envelope thing.
1: Yeah.
2: Yeah, so yeah, they just gave me a new ballot.
1: Yeah, the ballot.
2: I just signed something showing that the old ballot was, yeah. you know, and they destroyed the old ballot in front of me.
1: So the ballot was destroyed.
2: Or did something with it.
1: Yeah, the yeah. ballot itself was destroyed.
2: Yeah.
1: So.
2: Yeah.
1: Because when I put it in again, and it actually had printed part of it, but hadn't, and part of the barcode, then it printed over that barcode, but it wasn't exactly lined up, which completely messed it up.
2: Right. Yeah.
1: But, and so then I realized that, you know, when you first go and vote, if you do it that way, it's been years. You know, you go in and you vote on the little computer and you put in a little sheet. That doesn't register anything. Nothing registers until you go over and take that ballot and put it in
2: right.
1: the actual counter. Then it actually.
2: The longest it took me ever to vote was when I'm standing and it's in this little small church, which happens to be right near City Hall where I live. And you're standing in there and it was a primary. And all of a sudden, all of the machines just went off. They didn't lose power to the building. They just turned off. They were the only things in the room that turned off. So they had to get officials to reset the machines. And I was there about 35, 40 minutes.
1: Oh.
2: Waiting. Just waiting.
1: My longest was 90 minutes.
2: Yeah.
1: Yeah. The 2020 election.
2: Yeah.
1: Yeah, I went to early voting, went to the school. The line was out the door, around the corner. I mean, it was, the line probably was, when I got into the line, it probably was 300 or 400 people in a straight line.
2: Yeah.
1: Yeah, well, in a line that zigzagged all over the place down the
2: sidewalk. Longest line I ever waited in was 2008. That was it. And it wasn't anywhere near.
1: Well, the thing is, too, because I monitored it. If I would have waited till election day,
2: mm-hmm.
1: I mean, where your vote's right around the corner from my house. I mean, it's a, mm-hmm. It's probably a 2-minute walk, and it's right, you know, it's just on the next block. And I actually, I think I talked about it on the air. I said, I've got to go by and see what it is when I would normally vote. There was nobody in line on election day. Everybody early voted that year.
2: Yeah. Yeah.
1: And so, but here in the, you know, the media, look, Tallarico's got major problems. Let me play this. This is part of Ken Paxton's victory speech and talking about Tallarico. All right, here we go. All right.
3: My opponent is the most extreme radical the Democrats have ever nominated. He's even running a vegan campaign, whatever that is. He goes by a few names that you may all have heard of. Some people know him as Tofu Tallarico. Some people call him Six-Gender Jimmy. I've even heard some people call him James Tallarico. And others refer to him simply as Low-T Tallarico.
1: All right, and that was the commercial that we played last night. Look, when that pack came out, the Pro Paxton pack yesterday, I went, oh, okay, their internals are showing he's got this thing lined up.
2: Yeah.
1: And let me just see if I can find it here, because we had played it yesterday. And this ad, which is, again, in his own words. And it's the problem that Tallarico is going to have. It's the problem that the Democrats are going to have across the board because of so many radical candidates.
2: Mm-hmm. Mm-hmm.
1: And because of whatever Mamdani does makes national news. And then what's going on with the California, you know, governor's race. And then what's going on with the mayor's race. You think, and people ask, you know, someone said, well, these are just mayors of cities. I go, no, it's indicative of where the party's going on a national scale.
2: Right. Yeah.
1: You know, this is the whole thing. Where's the party going? But here's the ad that Paxton's pack ran the day before he won, and we played it yesterday. And all of this is in Tallarico's own words, what they use against him.
4: The Democrats have a weird candidate.
5: God is non-binary. There are many more than two biological sexes. In fact, there are six. It is now existential that we try to reduce our meat consumption. The American flag is such a complicated symbol for most of us. Prophetic voices like Jesus have helped me reckon with my own whiteness, my own masculinity.
6: Our southern border should be like our front porch. There should be a giant welcome mat out front. No need to sit and cry over, you know, your whiteness or your masculinity. They're going to call me a radical leftist.
7: Something that you love that's not family or friends.
8: I love, I'm just saying this because it's on my mind, the trans children.
4: The Democrats have a weird candidate.
9: Low T Tallarico.
2: Low T Tallarico.
1: And that's going to be a problem. And he's out there already saying, you know, they're going to misrepresent what, no, they're not. They're not misrepresenting what you said.
2: No, they're not. No.
1: And that's the only defense he really can have. But again, he did an interview the other day where he was talking, you know, comparing the from his reading of the Bible, that's why he approves abortion.
2: Yeah.
1: Which you're not going to sell.
2: Nope.
1: This is Red Eye Radio. 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
1: We are Red Eye Radio. He is Eric Carly, and I'm Gary McNamara. You know, I found this interesting yesterday. I saw this from a political analyst looking at the voting numbers in the state of Texas. Paxton's margin in El Paso, Hidalgo, Harris, and most of the Rio Grande Valley are outrunning his overall statewide margin.
2: Wow.
1: And are highly suggestive a MAGA candidate retains high Latino support in line with the trends developing over the past 6 years.
2: Well, there you have it. I mean, you saw a lot of those areas vote for Trump, and that's kind of where it goes. I mean, Trump put his name behind Paxton. You see this trend, and you see a trend where, especially with those living on the border, they're just absolutely sick and tired of the federal government not only not doing anything during the Biden administration, but creating the problem itself to begin with. And this is why they voted Trump. And it's likely why they're supporting Paxton.
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29: Have you ever noticed that you mostly breathe through one nostril at a time? Even when you're not sick, even when your allergies aren't bothering you. The body actually switches the dominant nostril as frequently as every 2 hours while we're awake. That's according to Adam Taylor, an anatomy professor at Lancaster University in the UK. This alternating cycle is automatic. It's regulated subconsciously by the hypothalamus in the brain, he said. Your body does this to give each nostril a chance to rest and repair, so they don't get too dried out, which could make it easier for pathogens and inflammation to cause damage. Now, Taylor also said, studies suggest the left nostril may be more dominant, and when the right nostril is dominant, the body is in a more alert or even stressed state. Who knew? Pretty fascinating stuff. I'm Dr. Sanjay Gupta, helping you live a better life.
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6: Wednesday, May 27th, 2026. I'm Peter Doocy. Yet another attack targeting President Trump. Why does he continue to be a target, and how can his security be tightened?
7: Obviously, showing up at the White House with a gun, his intentions are to kill someone, and that's where the president lives.
8: I'm Dave Anthony. Ebola keeps getting worse. Been an outbreak in Africa, but so far, it's been contained there.
9: It's very difficult for this to turn into a pandemic because it would need to cross international borders and, you know, spread from continent to continent. And we're just not seeing that because of the type of virus that it is. Once a person gets it, they're very sick. Very sick. You usually spread it when you're sick, when you have symptoms.
10: And I'm John Ashbrook, and I've got the final word on the Fox News Rundown.
6: Shots ringing out in the nation's capital over the weekend. Authorities accuse a suspect of opening fire at a White House checkpoint while President Trump was inside. Secret Service agents fatally shot the suspect. A bystander was also struck and rushed to the hospital with a non-life-threatening gunshot wound. The latest attempt on the president's life, raising the stakes as security concerns boil. The Justice Department now arguing that the White House ballroom project must move forward as it's stalled by an injunction. Just last month, Secret Service agents took down another gunman, this one attempting to attack the White House Correspondents' Dinner. But this was not the first time the president was targeted. And later that night, we asked him why this keeps happening.
11: The people that do the most, the people that make the biggest impact, they're the ones that they go after. They don't go after the ones that don't do much because they like it that way.
6: So why does this keep happening to President Trump?
7: There are a lot of sick people out there.
6: Congressman Andrew Garbarino is a Republican from New York's 2nd District. He also chairs the House Committee on Homeland Security.
7: There's radicalization going on, and you have a lot of lone wolf actors that are targeting not just the president, but a lot of the 41 people that the Secret Service protect. I'm thankful that the Secret Service was able to stop this guy before he got any closer. They've been very successful recently at stopping people getting close to the president, and just shows you what a great job they're doing. And I have a lot of faith in the current director, Curran. I think he's doing a great job.
6: And so this suspect over the holiday weekend apparently believed that he was Jesus Christ. He was known to the Secret Service and other law enforcement to have mental health problems. But the acting attorney general, Todd Blanche, still says that this was a second attempted assassination attempt on President Trump within a month. He is lumping this in with the very well planned White House Correspondents Association dinner plot. Is that how you see it?
7: Well, we're still looking into the intentions of this shooter, but obviously showing up at the White House with a gun, his intentions are to kill someone, and that's where the president lives. So, you know, we'll find out more after the investigation is finished. But yeah, absolutely. Anytime someone shows up at the White House with a gun, you would have to think, first off, they're going to go after the president. You know, the fact that he thought he was Jesus definitely shows he's unwell, which also shows why he had probably had poor planning, thinking he could just walk in and get to the president.
6: And something that we keep hearing as this keeps happening, this time again from Todd Blanche, he says this latest incident is the latest proof that no president is safe without a White House ballroom. Do you agree?
7: Well, I believe the Secret Service do need more money. They requested $2 billion after Butler. They only got $200 million. They have 41 protectees right now. There are a lot of things that they need, both at the White House and at other locations to help protect the president and those other protectees. Yeah, so I do believe that when the ballroom is constructed, it should have those additional security measures in place that the Secret Service is required to do. But again, they don't need the money just for the White House. They need it for all over. And I've had multiple discussions with Director Kern, as well as members of my committee, about what they would use money on if they got it. It goes from hardening to counter drone to training. So there's a lot that they need that I think can actually get done through regular appropriations.
6: And there's a lot that you just said that I want to ask you about. First of all, how frustrated are you with Republicans over in the Senate for leaving town without giving the Secret Service this $1 billion that they asked for? We know that it was part of a package, a bigger package, and then they stripped it out, left it there, and then left town.
7: I am very frustrated. As chairman of Homeland Security Committee, I know that we need to get ICE and CBP back up to full strength. And the reason why is we have the World Cup. FIFA World Cup is the game. First game starts in less than a month. And one thing that ICE does that not many people talk about, their HSI unit focuses on human trafficking and drug trafficking. And with the FIFA World Cup, people coming from all across the world here to watch the games, we need to make sure that they are full strength so we can combat that drug trafficking, we can combat that human trafficking. And the fact that the Senate left town without getting that funding in place frustrates me completely. As well as, like I said, I believe the Secret Service needs that money. It's been proven to me. But, you know, unfortunately, the Senate and the parliamentarian over there said it couldn't go in this package. So that does frustrate me that they're not getting the money they need, but it also frustrates me that the Senate left town without doing ICE or CBP.
6: And you just talked about the World Cup. That is going to be the first big national security special event in the United States since the war in Iran started. And these guys in Iran do a lot of talking. There are some big talkers over there. They are constantly threatening the United States. They are constantly threatening President Trump and his family. And we know that something a lot of experts are concerned about with big events are drones. You mentioned the counter-drone aspect of the ballroom, but how real is the threat to the U.S. homeland from drones, from Iran or anywhere else?
7: It's very real. It actually shocks me that something has not happened yet at either an NFL game, a Major League Baseball game, or just an area where there's a lot of people together. So we, in the House and the Senate, we did give additional authorities this year in the NDAA to help train local police in counter-drone technology. I have faith in the FBI and the Secret Service to protect the games with counter-drone this year. But it is something that's very scary, both counter-drone, cyber attacks, and lone wolf actors. These are the things that we have to fight against. And if Iran had, if they could get it done, they would. They would attack us. They attack us every day, millions of times a day with cyber attacks. If they could get something done here on the ground, on our soil, they would do it. So it always shocks me when you see people defending the Iranian terrorist regime.
6: And just one more about the general protective posture. When I was walking in here to the White House today, it's the first time I had been here since the shooting this weekend, there are bullet holes everywhere. There is broken glass. There are bullet holes that remain in some concrete. And yet, this week, 1 month since the White House Correspondents' Dinner, shooter targeted the president and the cabinet, we know half of Democrats believe that that incident was staged. And this one, it seems like people are very quick to move on from. What does that tell you?
7: Well, I think they just want to ignore what does not play well for them politically. You know, this is the second attempt where someone's brought a gun to the location where the president has been. And if it doesn't work into their political narrative, they're just not going to talk about it. You can't ignore the facts on the ground. You can't ignore that somebody showed up at the Correspondents' Dinner with a gun. Somebody just showed up at the White House with a gun. You know, we have to make sure that the Secret Service and all of our federal law enforcement officers have the tools they need, have the training they need to protect not just the president, but all of those people that are under their detail, but as well as members of Congress and members of the cabinet. We are all targets because of the political narrative right now going on. And there's radicalization going on in these chat rooms. My committee's looking into that. You know, people need to take this seriously. You can't just talk about it in a political way. So ignoring something that happens because it doesn't fit into your political narrative, you know, that's not the right thing to do. We have to fix what's going on out there. A lot of sick people that will take those suggestions and run with them. Those bad suggestions, those let's kill this guy suggestion. And as we've seen over the weekend, this person was definitely not well. I can't wait to see the report to see, you know, what he was planning, what drove him to showing up there this past weekend.
6: And another threat that you are working to head off as the House Homeland Security Chairman is some of these AI models are getting to be so scary smart. And so you hosted some classified briefings with the AI companies about the impact potentially that these models could have on our cybersecurity. What is the impact? Are you satisfied with what you're hearing from these companies?
7: Well, I'm happy that some of these companies are actually sharing this information with us, as well as the DHS, the administration, the agencies that that need the protection, DOW. I'm happy that they are actually talking to us. We had a great briefing from Anthropic with their tool Mythos to show us what it can do, both on the defensive end as well as the offensive end. So I'm happy that they are partnering with a lot of major companies in the U.S. as well as agencies in the United States to help shore up our systems. Because once China or other rogue nation states that want to do us harm have this technology, they are absolutely going to use it against us. So we are lucky that we have it first, but China and others are fairly close behind us. So we need to use them now as defensive to shore up our cybersecurity in both agencies as well as private companies, because if there's a crack, they will find it and they will take advantage of it. So very appreciative that these AI companies are sharing this information with us and willing to partner with us on it.
6: And last one, before I let you go, this is also under your purview as House Homeland Security Chair. ICE protests are back. We've got New Jersey's Democratic Senator Andy Kim saying that he was pepper sprayed by the law enforcement officials who were trying to break up a protest in front of New Jersey's Delaney Hall, which is an ICE facility. Do these big public shows of protest ever actually do anything, especially when the people that live and work here are very happy with the job that ICE has been doing?
7: Well, look, I mean, you know, you're hearing complaints about the detention centers. My committee has oversight over that. We'll make sure that, you know, things are up to par there. But it's funny that the protest in New Jersey started up again a little over a week before their primary date. And there were several members of Congress there that all have primaries next month. And, you know, again, the fact that they are showing up at detention centers protesting ICE a week or 2 weeks before their primaries, just so they can shore up. That just shows you how crazy the left is, that the candidates have to show up at an anti-ICE protest just to make sure they win their primary. If that's who's deciding who the candidates are on the Democratic side, I am scared if they happen to take over, because that's not right. You know, again, ICE is doing their job. They're going after the worst of the worst. Especially under the new secretary, Mark Wayne Mullen. I think he's done a great job to have them focus on the worst of the worst. But the fact that, you know, the Democrats are showing up before their primaries, working into their political narrative, you know, it's just, you know, par for the course here.
6: Congressman Andrew Garbarino, thanks for letting us pick your brain.
7: Thank you very much. Happy to join you.
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10: I'm Ashley DeBorkin with a Fox Celebrity Profile with Jason Segel, Samara Weaving, and director Yorma Taconi for the dark comedy remake Over Your Dead Body. The story is full of outrageous action as it centers around a couple on a remote cabin getaway whose plans to kill the other go awry when strangers crash their trip.
11: Some of those scenes were really funny and we were laughing, and other ones felt really real and horrific and terrifying.
12: While you're not taking actual punches, like you are falling and going through the mud and getting whacked with stuff in the head.
10: The film has an edge of horror, so Weaving shared her expertise with her co-star.
12: She told me to learn in the mirror like 20 different versions of scared, because we're going to be scared for like 45 minutes to an hour of the movie, and you don't want to be making the same face for an hour.
10: They enjoyed filming together in Finland, where Segel made sure to make himself at home.
12: I would take these long weirdo walks through Finland.
11: You knew everyone.
12: Yeah.
10: Ashley DeBorkin, Fox News.
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1: Good morning. It's Wednesday, May 27th. This is the Fox News Rundown. President Trump set to hold a cabinet meeting today as the U.S. unleashes defensive strikes in Iran. We have more from Fox's Jared Halpern.
2: Today's cabinet meeting comes as a tentative peace deal is negotiated to end the war with Iran. The president has warned attacks on Iran could resume if an agreement ending Iran's nuclear program is not reached. A White House official tells the Washington Post President Trump and his team will also discuss the economy and the anti-fraud task force. President Trump had planned to hold this cabinet meeting at Camp David, the presidential retreat in rural Maryland, but scrapped those plans because of the possibility of inclement weather here. At the White House, Jared Halpern, Fox News.
1: Iran promising retaliation after new U.S. strikes. Fox's Ashley Webster with more from Tel Aviv.
3: U.S. Central Command says those strikes on Iranian missile launching sites were purely defensive to protect U.S. troops, but Iran is calling it an aggressive and blatant violation of the ceasefire. Iran's foreign ministry, meantime, added that it will leave no act of aggression unanswered, but did not elaborate, while the country's supreme leader says, quote, America will no longer have a safe haven in the Middle East. And, of course, the Strait of Hormuz remains closed, the price of oil remains higher, and the global economy remains in limbo.
1: Despite the heightened tensions, President Trump has expressed optimism about the state of a peace deal, writing on Truth Social Monday that the negotiations were proceeding nicely. Trump endorsed Texas Attorney General Ken Paxton, easily defeating four-term incumbent U.S. Senator John Cornyn in a Senate runoff Tuesday. Paxton thanking his supporters, as well as the man whose seat he hopes to acquire.
4: I want to thank Senator Cornyn for his service to this state. John has dedicated much of his life to serving Texas. He's worked diligently for years to help Texas, and for that spirit of service to the Lone Star State and our nation, I'm very grateful.
1: Cornyn conceded the race after Paxton won with more than 60% of the vote. Paxton, a close ally of President Trump's. President Trump has called Senator Cornyn very disloyal for not fighting hard enough to pass the Save America Act, the Republican-led proof of citizenship bill. Paxton will face progressive Democrat candidate James Tallarico in November. And former U.S. Attorney General Pam Bondi reportedly diagnosed with thyroid cancer weeks after being fired from the Trump administration earlier this year. The wife of Trump advisor Stephen Miller making the announcement on social media. I'm Sue Guzman on the Fox News Rundown.
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6: Saving you money, I'm Hillary Barsky. Many Americans are facing mounting financial pressures, but by making small changes to everyday habits can make a major impact on long-term wealth. Last year, nearly three-quarters of Americans failed to meet their savings and spending goals, according to a Vanguard Consumer Survey. Many people, especially those in their 30s and 40s, are falling into costly traps, including failing to boost emergency savings, delaying investing, and taking on too much debt. Financial experts say it's important to prioritize retirement savings. Missing out on employer matches or delaying contributions can have a long-term impact. Also, don't take on financial debt, which chips away at your ability to build real wealth. And it's critical to save for an emergency fund and start to plan for your child's education early. College costs continue to rise, and many families underestimate the importance that the earlier you start to save, the less difficult it becomes in later years. Saving you money, Hillary Barsky, Fox News.
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7: American playwright Tennessee Williams, who grew up in the Deep South, died in 1983. He won the Pulitzer Prize for drama for A Streetcar Named Desire in 1948 and Cat on a Hot Tin Roof in 1955. Here, Tennessee Williams explains where he gets the inspiration for his character development.
8: I've always been more interested in my own kind of people, you know, people that have problems, people that have to fight for their reason, you know, the people that to whom, you know, the impact of life and experience from day to day, night to night is difficult, and people who come close to cracking and all that. That's my world. Those are my people. And I must write about the people I know.
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9: President Trump gathering top tech companies to sign a new agreement to help fuel the global AI race. Executives from companies like Amazon, Google, Meta, XAI, and OpenAI are agreeing to pay for all the energy needed to run their planned data centers. They hope it will reassure communities wary of having data centers in their backyard.
10: We're here this afternoon for a historic signing that will help keep down utility bills very, very substantially, and electricity prices for millions of Americans, and in many cases for a lot of people that don't really understand why they're going up, but they're not going to be going up, they're going to be actually going down.
9: The president says the tech companies will build their own power supplies and will end up strengthening local grids. Around 3,000 new data centers are under construction or planned in the U.S. The data centers are expected to account for as much as half of U.S. power demand for the rest of this decade. With Fox on Tech, Connor Hansen, Fox Business.
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11: On March 5th, 1946, Sir Winston Churchill gave his famous Iron Curtain speech at Westminster College in Missouri. The speech was deemed by many to mark the onset of the Cold War.
12: From Stettin in the Baltic to Trieste in the Adriatic, an iron curtain has descended across the continent. Behind that line lie all the capitals of the ancient states of Central and Eastern Europe. All these famous cities and the populations around them lie in what I must call the Soviet sphere. And all our subjects, in one form or another, not only to Soviet influence, but to a very high and in some cases increasing measure of control from Moscow. This is certainly not the liberated Europe we fought to build up.
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0: Vance made a commitment to the voters who entrusted President Trump with his job. No amount of fraud is too big or too small, and if you steal from American taxpayers, there will be consequences. If Vance continues to fulfill his promise, it will set a precedent in our nation for decades to come.
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13: A better life with Dr. Sanjay Gupta.
14: Making sure your kids get enough sleep. It's one of the most important things you can do for them as a parent, and yet it's often overlooked. Not only does sleep in the early years set the stage for mental and physical health, it also creates the foundation for how one sleeps later in life. That's according to the National Sleep Foundation. Now, that organization recommends 14 to 17 hours a night for newborns, 12 to 15 for infants, 11 to 14 for toddlers, 10 to 13 for preschoolers, and 9 to 11 for school-aged children. When it's age appropriate, start by talking to your kids about why sleep is important. It helps their body grow, helps their brains learn, helps their mood stay steady. Don't underestimate the importance of a routine. You can even narrate what you're doing step by step to help them along the way. I'm Dr. Sanjay Gupta, helping you live a better life.
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18: We've got a nightmare in downtown Dallas. 18-wheeler completely on its side as you're traveling into downtown on westbound I-30, passing 45. So it is completely stopped. Nobody's moved for the last hour. If you are in the backup, which starts right around Munger, you could take Munger. That turns into Henderson, and that'll get you over to 75. Or on your way, you could take Gaston or Live Oak or Ross and cut over toward the downtown area. But like I said, they've been sitting there for the last hour, and nobody is moving. We also have trouble on 635 LBJ. This is construction eastbound at the Dallas North Tollway. It is completely shut down. They force you to either take the parkway Inwood or get onto the tollway, and you cannot cut across the top. They have the parkway shut down, Inwood shut down over the top of 635 as well. So you have to go to Montford and loop back around. In Fort Worth, 121, we've got an accident westbound, the ramp to 35W. That is blocked, and right now you've got about a 10-minute backup. Our next update within 10 minutes with WBAP's first traffic on the ones. I'm Juwiti Hardy.
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11: Good morning from the WBAP On-Time Experts 24-7 Weather Center. We had some rain move through here last night. In fact, the heaviest rain is now just a little bit southeast of Dallas-Fort Worth. And there are two or three areas of flooding rains, actually. Some right along the Texas coast. Some down in the South Texas area between the Hill Country and Brownsville. And also a little bit of light rain. Showing up even in the panhandle. So it's a pretty strong upper-level storm system that's been producing this rain. We're going to see some widely scattered showers and thunderstorms yet this afternoon with a high of 81, winds out of the southeast 5 to 10, isolated showers and storms overnight with a low of 68. Tomorrow, isolated showers and storms in the forecast, 86 for the high tomorrow. Same thing on Friday with a high of 85, and we'll keep those isolated afternoon storms in the forecast right on through the weekend. Right now, we're showing 66 degrees in Fort Worth, still some light rain in Dallas County, 69 degrees. I'm meteorologist Brad Barton.
17: 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The ceasefire with Iran is near collapse as a new wave of attacks threatens peace talks. Tehran condemns U.S. attacks as a grave violation of the current truce. Diplomatic negotiations still moving forward today in Qatar. Texas Attorney General Ken Paxton, endorsed at the last minute by President Trump, races past the finish line, beating his Republican primary opponent, incumbent Senator John Cornyn, in the Senate runoff. Paxton thanked his supporters, one of whom happens to be the leader of the free world.
19: And then there's one person I think you might know. President Donald J. Trump.
17: Cornyn conceded the race after Paxton won over 60% of the vote. President Trump called Senator Cornyn very disloyal for not fighting to pass the Save America Act, the Republican voter ID bill. Texas Senator Mayes Middleton won the Republican runoff over challenger Chip Roy for Texas Attorney General. Middleton will face Democrat Nathan Johnson in November. Former Representative Colin Allred defeated his successor in Congress, Representative Julie Johnson, in the Democrat runoff for Texas Dallas-centered congressional district. Allred, a former professional football player, will face Patrick Gillespie in the November election. A fatal plane crash is under investigation in Henderson County. The Texas Department of Public Safety says a World War I replica aircraft, the same type the Red Baron flew, went down at the Arrow Estates Air Park near Frankston. Witnesses report the plane lost power shortly after takeoff. The pilot attempted to turn back toward the runway, but clipped the ground. The pilot, a former firefighter, died at the scene. The Federal Aviation Administration and National Transportation Safety Board are investigating the cause of the crash. The city of Red Oak tried to block residents from placing no data center signs in their yards, but the city bungled the law.
20: Red Oak residents received letters from the city about their no data center yard signs, citing a code violation for not obtaining a building permit. Residents were given until May 31st to comply or face fines and potential property liens. However, the city later acknowledged that the wrong code was cited and clarified that the signs are permitted on private property but should not be placed in the public right-of-way. All related cases have been closed, and residents are not required to take any further action. Sean Allen, WBAP News.
17: 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Gold prices holding steady in Asian trading this morning. Spot gold hovering around $45.06 an ounce. Gold futures show minor gains to $45.39. I'm Cameron Fairchild. Keep connected, DFW, for the latest on the war in Iran. 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
17: The Thunder are one step away from returning to the NBA Finals. The defending champions move closer to the next round after topping the Spurs in Game 5 of the Western Conference Finals. The Rangers scored 8 runs in the first inning and held on for a 10-7 victory over the Astros in an AL West battle in Arlington. The Rangers improved to 25-29, while the Astros dropped to 24-32. The teams play again tonight. The NCAA will not reinstate Texas Tech quarterback Brendan Sorsby's eligibility for the 2026 season. The NCAA denied Sorsby's request to be reinstated after the quarterback was found to have gambled on his own team and many others while in college. Cameron Fairchild, WBAP Sports.
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22: Tonight, we've come up short in this primary runoff. You know, a few years ago, I had a friend of mine say, you know what makes God laugh? He said, when we make plans. I've spent most of my time in the Senate building the Republican Party in Texas and in the U.S. Senate, and I've always supported the Republican ticket, and I intend to do so again in this general election. I've said throughout this race that I trust the voters of Texas, and they've made their decision, and I must respect it.
11: Senator John Cornyn last night coming up very short in the, when you look at the vote counts, he pretty much, Ken Paxton won that race by about 65-35, I
23: handily,
11: think.
23: Handily. And so your polymarket from yesterday was apparently accurate.
11: It was about right, yeah.
23: Yeah.
11: Once again, people put their money where their mouth is. They tend to go vote that way. They don't change their minds. And, you know, Ken Paxton was very friendly in his acceptance speech. When he realized that he had won, let me go ahead and play this clip of Ken Paxton last night. He's actually congratulating John Cornyn.
24: Now I want to take a minute to say something about Senator Cornyn. I want to thank Senator Cornyn for his service to this state. John has dedicated much of his life to serving Texas. He's worked diligently for years to help Texas. And for that spirit of service to the Lone Star State and our nation, I'm very grateful. Thank you, John. So no matter who you supported in this race, whether it was me, Senator Cornyn, or you voted for someone different in March, I want to thank every single Texan, and I want to let them know that I want to earn your support. Tonight is not the end of a campaign. Tonight is the beginning of the fight to preserve every value we hold dear. The future of Texas and the future of America is on the line, and I intend to do everything I can to expand our movement.
11: All right, so there you go. It's all over with, finally. That race is behind us. And once again, if I were king of the forest, we would be having these runoffs within a couple of weeks, maybe 30 days at the most after the original primary.
23: Yeah, get it over with. So he takes on Tallarico in November. So I'm thinking this is going to be quite the interesting race.
11: Yeah.
23: Between now and November, I would just say buckle up.
11: You can buckle up, I suppose.
23: Buckle up, there's going to be wild.
11: There were some other races as well. Colin Allred came out on top in his race. Let's see. Mays Middleton beat Chip Roy. That was 55-45 as far as the percentage of vote goes. For the Attorney General for Democrats, it was Nathan Johnson over Joe Jaworski. Let's see. Bo French and Jim Wright, still too close to call. Only a split of about 15,000 votes there. But,
23: really?
11: Yeah, I'm not sure. Unless this is the final tally. If it is, then Bo French is the winner by about a percentage point. Mm-hmm. But I'm not sure if that's a done deal or not. And let's see what else who we have in here. I'm just looking for names. Here's a good one. Al Green. He was always the guy who stands up whenever Trump speaks in the House and starts screaming at him. Mm-hmm. He lost 70-30. To win his district back for his primary, so he's gone.
25: He's yelling right now.
11: He is.
25: Listen. He's yelling in bed this morning.
11: You bet he is.
25: Uh huh. What an idiot!
2: Yeah, and he wasn't real ding-a-ling. All right, so anyway, so yeah, there you go. Some not a lot of surprises. I think the polls and the poly market, the betting lines, were actually fairly accurate here. I think the polls had Paxton winning by maybe 5%.
23: They don't get it. The old standard media, it's done. It's shot. It's no longer relatable or applicable to this current world.
2: No, it doesn't
23: Everything
2: seem like it.
23: Everything is online. Everything is on social media. That's, unfortunately, the reality. And when you see that reality and you compare it to what the networks are pushing, you just go, man, these are two totally different worlds.
2: Yeah.
3: Yeah, this is Donald Trump's Republican Party.
2: It definitely has become that now, yeah.
3: He's earned it, yeah. And there it is.
2: Yeah. 5:11, traffic and weather on the ones. Here's Julie DeHardy.
18: We've got wet roadways, and it is no fun in downtown Dallas. We have an 18-wheeler on its side in the downtown canyon, west on I-30. You can't go any further than 45, and traffic's been sitting there for the last hour. Right now, that backup goes to about Munger, and if you get off and use Munger and go over towards 75, it'll turn into Henderson. So that's an alternate for you. Along the way, you could turn on Live Oak, Gaston, Ross, and those will take you into downtown. Even Columbia will turn into Main Street, and then you cut over to Elm. So there's a few options there, but traffic is just stopped. And then we also have a closure with road work on 635 LBJ eastbound at the Dallas Parkway. They force you off the roadway there, and traffic is already backing up as you move that way from Midway. So that's going to be an extra 10, 15 minutes. And then we've got a problem trying to get into downtown Fort Worth. 121 westbound, your ramp to go south on 35W, that is going to be blocked right now. They're forcing you to go north, and traffic is backed up for about 5 minutes. Our next update within 10 minutes with WBAP's First Traffic on the Ones. I'm Julie DeHardy.
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3: From the WBAP On-Time Experts 24-7 Weather Center, we've had quite a bit of rain move through here overnight, especially to our south. Right now, the heaviest rainfall is actually along the Texas-Louisiana border and also some down really close to the lower valley. A few scattered showers also in the panhandle. So kind of a rainy day across Texas, but our rain is coming to an end very quickly across Dallas County and moving on to the east. Our high today, maybe 81 this afternoon. Winds out of the southeast, 5 to 10 miles an hour. Tonight, cloudy, a couple isolated showers and storms, the low near 68. Tomorrow, partly cloudy, isolated showers and storms. We'll have 86. Same thing on Friday, 85. And we'll keep that slim chance of rain in the forecast through the weekend as well. Right now, it's 66 degrees in Fort Worth and 69 in Dallas. I'm meteorologist Brad Barton.
8: Like anything with something like this, it's going to take a couple days to settle on, even down to the disagreements over a word, sentence. So we'll have to work through that. If there's going to be a deal, we're going to have to work through that. But this is, it's either going to be a good deal or there isn't going to be one.
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5: A Better Life with Dr. Sanjay Gupta.
7: People have started using AI for all sorts of things, but I cannot think of an area where the stakes are higher than your health. First of all, I'll tell you this. I know doctors who have cracked some seemingly impossible cases with the help of AI, so it can be a powerful tool. But AI can also hallucinate, provide bad advice, and be just as confident when it does that. If you do decide to plug any personal medical information into one of these chatbots, you should know that while the companies that created them have robust privacy protections in place, they are not bound by HIPAA, like your healthcare provider is. Whatever the advice presented to you, take it with a degree of healthy skepticism. Always get a second opinion. And remember, if you ever experience concerning symptoms, skip the AI consult and head straight to the ER. I'm Dr. Sanjay Gupta, helping you live a better life.

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2: Markley Van Camp and Robbins, what a fun show. 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
3: Got a shot in there, didn't you?
2: Yes,
3: they just like to cover it up whenever they want.
2: Yep.
3: Time for five things you need to know.
2: Ken Paxton is the winner in the Republican primary runoff for the U.S. Senate in Texas, defeating incumbent Senator John Cornyn. And Paxton will be facing Democrat James Tallarico in November. Republican Congressman Chip Roy lost his bid to become the Attorney General, defeated by Mays Middleton.
3: White House Deputy Chief of Staff Stephen Miller at yesterday's fraud task force meeting said everything they've found so far either confirms our worst fears or exceeds them. He says the amount of money fleeced from U.S. taxpayers is in the hundreds of billions of dollars, and said they could balance the federal budget if money only went to people who were lawfully eligible to get it.
2: In Galveston, a 17-year-old is recovering after being attacked by a shark on Memorial Day after catching it and bringing it on board the boat during a fishing trip. His dad applied a tourniquet and started making the raid ashore before the boat then became disabled in the Gulf. They were eventually rescued.
3: Fort Worth-based American Airlines will be installing Starlink Wi-Fi on more than 500 aircraft. Now, Starlink, which is engineered and operated by SpaceX based in Starbase, Texas, uses a low Earth orbit satellite constellation to offer high-speed internet. Now, Starlink currently has more than 10,000 satellites in orbit.
2: Cracker Barrel is giving away free gas and food as part of a summer promotion called the Fuel Your Summer Road Trip Sweepstakes. 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Each prize package includes a $500 Cracker Barrel gift card and a $500 gas.
3: You know what I want from Cracker Barrel is that peanut butter cup that's the size of a hubcap.
2: Oh, I know it. Aren't those great? All of the candy and stuff.
3: Yeah.
2: It's
3: and
2: great.
3: They have a Hershey bar that's about 3 feet long. And
2: General store.
3: Yeah, that kind of thing.
2: Fantastic. And so are their pancakes.
4: Just give me a tub of that stuff. Give me a tub of that hash brown casserole.
5: Isn't that great?
2: Okay. I know it.
4: Big old tub.
2: Oh, but I'm there for the pancake. I don't know what they do to those pancakes.
4: Oh, that's good stuff. What, and the warm
5: crispy
4: syrup.
5: On the edge.
2: The warm syrup. Oh.
4: Mm-hmm.
3: All right, people.
5: Hold on, I'm going to have to have a cigarette.
4: Moving on.
3: My God. 5:21, traffic and weather on the ones now. Here's Julie DeHardy.
6: If you take I-30 into downtown Dallas, start thinking of your alternate westbound. As you come into downtown, there is an 18-wheeler on its side. All lanes are completely blocked. You can't get past 45. Traffic's been sitting out there for at least an hour. And if you are coming in that way, you could always get off at Munger. That's about where the backup starts. And that turns into Henderson. That'll take you 75, or you could cut across on Live Oak, Gaston, Ross, and Columbia, Maine. That turns into Elm as well. Or you could just go around to 175 or 45 to get around this whole thing. But it's going to be there for a while. Like I said, that is an 18-wheeler on its side, westbound I-30 at I-45. 635, well, we have some road work this morning, eastbound at the Dallas Tollway. That's completely shut down. They are forcing you off the roadway. You're already backed up through Midway. That's going to be about 15, 20 minutes. 80 has a wreck westbound. Westbound between Clements and Lawson. Right lane's blocked there. A good 20-minute backup already. And if you're coming toward downtown Fort Worth on 121, westbound, that ramp to southbound 35 has an accident on it, and traffic is backed up about 5 minutes. Our next update within 10 minutes with WBAP's first traffic on the ones. I'm Julie DeHardy.
7: From the WBAP On-Time Experts 24-7 Weather Center, today mostly cloudy, some widely scattered showers, thunderstorms, just about any time. Right now we're seeing some light rain moving from south to north across the DFW area. Heavier rains are off to our southeast right now. In fact, a lot of moving off the coast and some more big showers and thunderstorms underway in South Texas. But for us, a little bit of light rain left over here for the next hour or two, and mostly cloudy with just a slight chance of isolated showers and storms this afternoon. High today, 81. Winds out of the southeast, 5 to 10. Isolated showers and storms tonight, too, with a low of 68. Tomorrow, a similar chance with a high of 86, 85 on Friday, and still a chance of rain even in the weekend forecast. Right now, we have 66 degrees in Fort Worth and some light rain, 69 degrees in Dallas. I'm meteorologist Brad Barton.
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5: I love this lady. And Tanya, I just want to ask you the very first question after the elections yesterday. Very serious question. Very serious question. Mm-hmm. How much did you win on the Paxton Cornyn race? Did you place your bet?
8: Now, sir, you know I am a journalist. I cannot be doing that.
5: Okay.
8: That would not be ethical. Nope. But I won't say it was more than five. I'm just kidding. I absolutely did not bet on a race. I would not do that.
5: That's what I love about you, Tanya. Okay, very good.
3: All right. Well, listen, those were big races yesterday. They got national attention.
8: Very much so. A lot of national dollars, too, that went into that race. That was an expensive race, a very expensive race. Paxton overcame the fundraisers, overcame the scandals. The impeachment, the whole nine yards, and, President Trump's endorsement obviously, put him over the top. I mean, it was close in the primary in March, yet last night, not even a little bit close.
2: Yeah, and so this is a lot of people online, I'm just kind of scrolling through this morning, are saying this is really an indictment on kind of the old school GOP, like, who are not getting done what the people wanted, what they voted for when they voted for President Trump, who won in a landslide.
8: Yeah, that's one of the things this was being looked at so closely for, was, were the voters going to choose, the Trump-backed candidate to the MAGA wing of the Republican Party, so to speak, or the more establishment candidate of Cornyn, and keep him in office? And I think the answer is pretty clear. I have not yet, the numbers may be out yet, but I have not seen the total voting, the number of people turned out. I know, obviously, in primary races and midterms, it's not as much as normal presidential elections, but I do know that the early voting numbers had been pretty high from what I was reading, when early voting ended last week. So I'll be interested to see what the total amount of votes was that were cast.
3: When we look at this race, do you think there was any one particular thing? You mentioned President Trump's endorsement. Anything that hurt John Cornyn other than the lack of an endorsement from the president? A lot of people have been talking about his, even though he was a co-sponsor of it, but his lack of enthusiasm for passing the SAVE Act.
8: Yeah, he had gotten crossways with Trump for, a couple of years now. That was not, I don't think, a big secret. I think when we started to see the primarying of, the other couple of candidates or the other couple of incumbents that lost in the last couple of weeks, Bill Cassidy in Louisiana, also Thomas Massey, I think a lot of people realized, okay, it's probably not going to go Cornyn's way, simply because of the fact that, Trump, almost the 11th hour, threw his support behind Paxton. I think that's probably what sealed the deal.
3: This is Tanya J. Powers on the Clarity Windows and Doors Newsline. Thank you, Tanya. We sure appreciate it.
2: Thank you, Tanya.
8: Anytime. Thank you.
3: Coming up at 5:37, we're going to play What Year Was It? 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
2: And the results are in. How Texans voted in yesterday's runoff election. That is straight ahead with Cameron Fairchild in the news at 5:30 next.
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16: A better life with Dr. Sanjay Gupta.
17: Have you ever noticed that you mostly breathe through one nostril at a time? Even when you're not sick, even when your allergies aren't bothering you. The body actually switches the dominant nostril as frequently as every 2 hours while we're awake. That's according to Adam Taylor, an anatomy professor at Lancaster University in the UK. This alternating cycle is automatic It's regulated subconsciously by the hypothalamus in the brain, he said. Your body does this to give each nostril a chance to rest and repair, so they don't get too dried out, which could make it easier for pathogens and inflammation to cause damage. Now, Taylor also said, studies suggest the left nostril may be more dominant, and when the right nostril is dominant, the body is in a more alert or even stressed state. Who knew? Pretty fascinating stuff. I'm Dr. Sanjay Gupta, helping you live a better life.
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2: Incumbent Senator John Cornyn is given the boot in a blowout runoff election. 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
3: Not off to a good start. First of all, everything is pretty much wet this morning, so give yourself some extra drive time. And if you're headed toward downtown Dallas, we've got an 18-wheeler on its side, so it's going to be there for a while. And I-30 is shut down westbound as you're trying to get past 45. No one is moving there. Traffic is now backed up to Dolphin, and that delay is growing. They have got the HOV lane shut down. You're going to have to go over to 175 or 45. To get around this thing, you could get off at Loop 12. That'll get you there. 635 eastbound at the Dallas North Tollway. That is road work, and that is completely shut down. You're already backed up 15, 20 minutes from Midway. And then Highway 80 has trouble westbound at Clements. This is the right lane. Leaves you single file to the left and a good 20-minute backup. We've got road work in Red Oak. You're down to one lane there, 35 northbound, right there at the Ellis-Dallas County line. So that's going to cause about a 50-minute backup. And then we've got this trouble coming into downtown Fort Worth, 121 westbound, trying to go south on 35W. That ramp is at least partially blocked and traffic is backed up for about 5 minutes. Our next update within 10 minutes with WBAP's first traffic on the ones. I'm Juwiti Hardy.
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6: From the WBAP On-Time Experts 24-7 Weather Center, a little bit of rain in the area right now, mainly just light, spotty showers around the area. Some as far north as Denton County, southeastern Denton County into northwestern Dallas County. Also some light rain moving up from the south in both Tarrant and Dallas counties right now. It's going to be very light here, but it'll be a while before it ends. Our high this afternoon, about 81 degrees because of the clouds. Winds out of the southeast, 5 to 10. Isolated showers and storm possible tonight as well, a little over 68. And this progression of upper-level disturbances from southwest to northeast over the top of this humid air mass is going to keep showers and thunderstorms in our forecast tomorrow, Friday, and Saturday as well. Right now, 68 degrees in Denton, 69 in McKinney, and 69 degrees in Dallas. I'm meteorologist Brad Barton.
2: President Trump's pick in the Republican Senate primary battle has won.
7: It was a race that began over a year ago and became the most expensive Senate primary in history. In the end, Texas Attorney General Ken Paxton, backed by President Trump, defeated longtime GOP Senator John Cornyn, and will now face off against State Representative James Tallarico in November. On Tuesday night, speaking to reporters, Paxton thanked Cornyn, as well as his supporters, including President Trump.
8: And then there's one person I think you might know. President Donald J. Trump.
7: November's Texas Senate race is one of a handful this fall that'll decide if Republicans hold their 53-47 majority in the Senate. Ted Lindner, Fox News.
2: The ceasefire with Iran could be near collapse as a new wave of attacks threatens peace talks. Tehran condemns U.S. attacks as a grave violation of the current truce. Diplomatic negotiations still moving ahead today in Qatar. Your money news brought to you by NetWorthRadio.com. Global oil prices down this morning. Brent crude falls to $95.13 a barrel. West Texas Intermediate trading at just over $90 a barrel. I'm Cameron Fairchild. Keep connected, DFW, for the latest on the war in Iran. 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
2: The Rangers score 8 runs in the first inning, hold on for a 10-7 victory over the Astros in an AL West battle in Arlington. The Rangers improve to 25-29. While the Astros drop to 24-32, the teams play again tonight. The Thunder are one step away from returning to the NBA Finals. The defending champions move closer to the next round after topping the Spurs in Game 5 of the Western Conference Finals. NCAA will not reinstate Texas Tech quarterback Brendan Sorsby's eligibility for the 2026 season. NCAA denied Sorsby's request to be reinstated after the quarterback was found to have gambled on his own team and on many other sports while in college. The Texans begin organized team activities today in Frisco. The Cowboys will have off-season workouts next week. Cameron Fairchild, WBAP Sports.
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1: News updates from Monte Cook. Dependable traffic with Julie D. Hardy. And DFW's most accurate forecast from Chief Meteorologist Brad Barton on the ones.
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9: The amount that has been fleeced from us is in the hundreds of billions of dollars. I believe, based on what I've seen and what I've heard, is that we could balance the federal budget if the only dollars that went out of the Treasury went to individuals who were properly, lawfully, correctly eligible to receive them. And that ultimately is going to be what we have to do as a country. In the meantime, because of the Vice President's leadership, you are seeing the most muscular, robust, aggressive, dedicated, determined, and speedy effort to shut down criminal fraud that has not only ever occurred in the history of this country, but in any developed nation.
10: That is a whopper of a statement from Stephen Miller, White House Deputy Chief of Staff, at yesterday's Fraud Task Force meeting. Of course, the Vice President heading up that task force, J.D. Vance's Anti-Fraud Task Force. I mean, you could just play that on loop all morning because every bit of it is stunning and shocking, and I think it's what every American kind of knew. And we started to learn more and more about earlier this year with investigative journalists, independent journalists, I should say, uncovering incredible amounts of fraud, starting with the Somalis in Minnesota and then on into California. And the fact that he says we could balance the entire federal budget if we eliminated this.
6: And, you know, what surprises me is the fact that this, to me, if I'm an enterprising reporter at CBS or one of these networks, I'm thinking this is a great story. Mm-hmm. This is a human interest that everybody's going to want to know about. Yeah. This is all about your money. Uh-huh. People are talking about money all the time nowadays because things are expensive. I'm jumping all over this, but they're not, they're just ignoring it. In fact, they're attacking the yes. people who are pointing it out.
10: Yes, they are.
6: What in the world is that about?
10: CBS News was the only network, to my knowledge, to date, I could be wrong, but to date, the only one who picked up the Somali fraud story, and then I think after that, the California fraud, after Nick Shirley, independent journalist, with more, you know what, than any of them combined, right?
6: Yeah.
10: To go in there and uncover this unfathomable fraud that's our money, your money, Hal's money, that we come
6: it's not Hal's money.
10: Every day. No, they leave Hal's money
6: alone. They leave his money alone.
11: Don't touch my money.
6: Yeah, because he gets
11: mad. Don't touch my money, honey.
10: Yeah. But, you know, all these years I'm thinking, man, why are we so in debt? Did you guys ever think that? Why are we so worse? This is America. We're supposed to be the richest, smartest, best-looking country. And anyway, now we know why.
6: Okay, let's talk What Year Was It? Brought to you by Advanced Hair Restoration.
10: We have two tickets to send you to Tim McGraw at Dos Equis Pavilion, September 11th. We'll take caller 5 right now to 800-288-9227. Listen to the clues and then tell us, what year was it?
12: The United States Navy frigate, the USS Stark.
13: It was May. The USS Stark is attacked in the Persian Gulf by Saddam Hussein.
12: Was hit by two missiles fired from an Iraqi F-1 Mirage aircraft.
14: Clearly, under present circumstances, this campaign cannot go on.
13: Gary Hart and Donna Rice are in the news.
14: I could have been a very good president, but apparently now we'll never know.
15: On loan will be patrol person Russo.
13: Hill Street Blues has its last episode.
15: Washington and Felker.
13: At the movies.
16: RoboCop
13: is a hit.
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13: 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What year was it? 1986, 1987, or 1988?
6: All right, there you go. Three choices. 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
6: All right, we have Diane in Siegelville today, who's going to be the contestant, 1986, 1987, 1988. Now, Diane, Hal has volunteered to take you through this very difficult question.
20: Oh, my gosh.
21: Now, wait a minute.
20: Okay.
6: We said the same thing.
20: No, I've already decided I'm going to go with you. I am.
21: You are really going to go with me. All right. Diane?
6: That was your first mistake.
21: All right, Diane.
20: Oh, you know, well, thank you for that. Oh, my gosh. Okay.
21: Y'all quit feeding her stuff like this. Diane, I'm going to be quite honest with you. I remember a lot of this stuff, but I really wasn't interested in a lot of it. The USS Stark was attacked. Of course, that was a big deal. The Hart Rice little mishap there.
6: At Bimini? At the affair?
21: The affair.
6: Yeah.
21: The affair cost him, but he thinks it cost him the president.
6: Yeah.
21: I'm just going to cost him a hotel room.
6: plus yeah. Room service.
20: Well, I hope it doesn't cost our friendship, Hal.
21: Diane, that will never happen.
20: I'm kidding.
21: Because Ernie and I discussed it. I will tell you this. I thought it was a lot earlier. So I'm going to go with the first guess here, 1986.
10: 86,
21: because I thought it was earlier.
10: All right, Diane, are you going to lock in with Hal J right here?
20: Oh, my gosh.
10: Tim McGraw tickets.
20: Yes. That's, I know it's my first instinct, Hal. My gosh.
10: Yes. Okay. Ooh, yeah. That's
21: you're going
10: fine.
21: With me?
20: My final answer. Yeah.
21: Oh, my. Okay, Diane.
10: Let's find out if you're a winner.
21: Well, I hope you are.
22: Saddam attacks the USS Stark. Gary Hart and Donna Rice make headlines. Hill Street Blues ends. And you two are number one. The
21: and,
22: year?
21: And?
22: 1987.
21: Oh, my gosh.
10: No.
21: Diane, I don't know what to say.
20: That's okay, Hal.
21: I don't know what to say.
20: Well, I'm loyal. I'm a loyal listener, so I won't give up on you.
6: We gave up on him a long time ago.
21: Yes, oh, yeah.
6: Good Lord.
21: All right, we need you in management here. Okay, Diane, thank you.
10: Yeah, thanks for playing. 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
20: you're
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6: Coming up at 5:47, Rory O'Neill is talking about a moon base we're building. NASA is really serious about this, and they want to get it started fairly soon. Traffic and weather now. We got some big problems, I-30 and I-45. Let's talk to Julie DeHardy.
3: Sure do. 18-wheeler on its side. You are not going any further than 45, and folks have been sitting out there for well over an hour. The delay has grown back to Ferguson. You can't use the express lane either because you can't get into downtown. You're going to have to go over to 175 or 45 as an alternate. You could use Buckner to get over there. Loop 12 will take you all the way around. Otherwise, you'll be sitting there for quite some time. Give yourself some extra drive time. Looks like we may have a wreck from Woodall Rogers westbound to get onto northbound I-35. That ramp is starting to back up a little bit. We also have a closure on 635 eastbound at the Dallas North Tollway, forcing you off the roadway. This is construction, and traffic's already backed up for at least 20 minutes. A problem on 80, an accident in the right lane, has you single file to the left westbound at Clemens. That's going to be at least 20 minutes. And we had some road work on I-35 northbound. This is in between Ovilla and Bear Creek. Now, it looks like they're clearing the road work up, but we also had a wreck on the frontage road, so that's going to hold you up for almost a half hour for quite some time. Our next update, within 10 minutes, with WVAP's first traffic on the ones. I'm Julie Hardy.
6: From the WBAP on-time experts 24/7 weather center, kind of rainy here. We have some rain underway right now, just like moderate rain cutting through southeastern part of Dallas County, moving north, by the way. This upper level disturbance that's pushing these showers, thunderstorms around counterclockwise. Our high today, only 81 because of rain, hit and miss stuff, probably through this afternoon. Low tonight, 68. Some isolated showers and storms again tomorrow with a high of 85, maybe 86 on Friday. And we're going to keep that slight chance of rain in the forecast Friday, Saturday, and Sunday. Right now, we have 66 degrees, light rain in Fort Worth, and moderate rain in Dallas with 69 degrees. I'm meteorologist Brad Barkey.
23: 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And the global warming hoax is slowly falling apart. Hear the latest blow to the narrative at 4:15. 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On the James Show with me, James Parker, on your Texas voice for Common Sense, News Talk 820 and 93.3 FM, WBAP.
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25: 20 years ago, the average attention span was about 2.5 minutes. Today, it's just 47 seconds. Pretty disconcerting. That's according to new research out of UC Irvine. But really, this isn't our fault, at least not entirely. We can blame technology and the world around us. Attention, it turns out, is not an unlimited resource. You only have so much of it to give. Start paying more attention to what times of the day you seem to be at your mental peak. Try to knock out the more complicated stuff during that time. It's also important to take breaks every so often so you can more easily lock in when you're trying to concentrate. One expert said, even trying to visualize where you want to end your day with everything all wrapped up or with tons left to do, that can act as a real motivator. I'm Dr. Sanjay Gupta, helping you live a better life.
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1: Mark Lee Van Camp and Robbins, these guys are a lot of fun. 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
2: On the Clarity Windows and Doors Newsline, our national correspondent Rory O'Neill joins us. We have some interesting information about the moon.
3: Rory, we're going back to the moon, but my understanding is we want to stay for a while.
4: Well, right, and that's why the new NASA administrator is laying out his vision. It's a seven-year, $20 billion plan to build a new base on the southern, near the southern pole of the moon that will actually be massive. It's going to span more than 100 square miles is the plan. So don't think of it as a moon base or something you'd see in Star Wars or Star Trek. Think of it more as like a campsite with various assets sort of spread across a region of the moon, and the astronauts can sort of dip into each one as needed.
3: Will there actually be buildings they're going to try to put up?
4: There will be structures that will be there permanently. You know, there are going to be rovers and aerial drones and helicopters like we've seen deployed on Mars and all kinds of commercial partners. That's really the big part of this. This is not just NASA doing its thing. It's NASA bringing in companies like SpaceX and Blue Origin and Firefly and Bigelow, and the list is probably going to keep on growing as they really try to set up this complex location. And it's not going to be, this is what sort of surprised me with their press conference yesterday, it's not going to be people living on the moon for, say, 6 months or a year, like we see on the International Space Station. It will still be pretty short trips, maybe a week or so, but still setting up that permanent location there on the moon. And they think the technology that's deployed there will ultimately help mankind make them trip to Mars.
3: Well, like the International Space Station, a lot of people are going to ask the question, for what purpose?
4: Well, for the scientific research of it all is one main thing. Secondly, as I just mentioned, to help us get out to Mars is being the ultimate goal for NASA these days. I'd say those are two of the top line reasons for going. And it's also that

0: Now you're talking, but you know, so you're going to the moon base.
1: Mm-hmm.
0: You can't stay there forever.
1: No.
0: Because a person, they can't deal with the weightlessness, can they? The body?
1: No, like you said, they would only be going up there for a few days at a time. It's not a permanent, you're not going to be living up there on the moon.
2: And wasn't it set up, because we had the announcement last week about the upcoming NASA announcement, which was, or is it today?
1: Well, that was it.
2: About how it's kind of a halfway point or just like a stop-off point for our mission to Mars.
1: Yeah.
0: Well,
1: they think it'd be cheaper to take off from Mars to get to, take off from the moon to get to Mars, because it would require less fuel.
0: Well, much less.
1: Yeah.
3: Well, the fuel is going to be nuclear.
1: Brad, this is Texas. It's going to be nuclear.
3: Nuclear.
1: Let's get that right.
0: Thank you very much. Good point.
3: They came up with those many years ago. Nuclear-powered rockets, and they just shoved them off to the side because people were afraid of them.
1: I want to get a nuclear-powered car.
0: There you go. Wouldn't that be fun?
1: Filling my car up. All right, let's get you updated on traffic and weather. We do have some problems to deal with this early morning. Let's go to Julie DeHardy now.
4: We've got a red alert situation in downtown Dallas. 18-wheeler on its side, 30 westbound as you try to get into the canyon past 45. It is all shut down, including the express lane. Traffic has been sitting out there for over an hour this morning, and it's already backed up to Ferguson. If you want to, you could get off on Loop 12. That would take you over to 175, but 175 is already starting to get pretty crowded. So from 2nd Avenue on to 45 and over to I-30 is probably going to take you at least 30 minutes. You could go to 45 as an alternate as well. 80's got some trouble westbound at Clements. There's an accident in the right lane. You're single file to the left with at least a 30-minute backup. And it looks like we've got a problem now on I-20. This is westbound on the Trinity River Bridge as you're approaching 310. All on the right side. Looks like they may be on the right shoulder, but it is causing a delay, and traffic is backed up probably about 5 to 10 minutes. And, of course, if people are trying to cut over to 45, they're going to be headed there as well. So that's going to add to it as well. Our next update within 10 minutes with WVAP's First Traffic on the Ones. I'm Julie DeHardy.
3: From the WVAP On-Time Experts 24-7 Weather Center, mostly cloudy, a few widely scattered showers and thunderstorms around, mainly just some light rain here this morning. We look for a high of only 81 this afternoon, a low tonight 68, and isolated showers and thunderstorms can pop up just about any time, day or night, from tomorrow right on into the weekend. Right now, 67 degrees in Fort Worth, 69 with light rain in Dallas. I'm meteorologist Brad Barton.
5: Now, in case you missed it.
1: Well, Mark Zuckerberg was asked on a podcast about Apple, one of his competitors, and he said Apple has lost their way.
6: You know, they haven't really invented anything great in a while. It's like Steve Jobs invented the iPhone, and now they're just kind of sitting on it 20 years later. And, you know, they actually, I think year over year, I'm not even sure they're selling more iPhones at this point. And part of it is that each generation doesn't actually get that much better. So people are just taking longer to upgrade than they would before. I'm pretty optimistic that just because they've been so off their game in terms of not really releasing many innovative things, if you just don't do a good job for like 10 years, eventually you're just going to get beat by someone.
1: And then the next question the podcaster asked him was, how much do you have in your checking account? I mean, seriously, that's a good question. I'd like to know myself.
0: Wouldn't that be interesting? Yeah. When the American Airlines Center opened, we were broadcasting down in the veranda down there, or whatever you want to call it. And at the at one time, we had David Schwartz, who designed it and built it, Mark Cuban, and Ross Perot Jr., all three standing in front of us with microphones, and we were asking questions.
1: That's a lot of cash.
0: The last question I asked, which one of you guys has the most cash on you?
1: Who did?
2: Who?
0: Ross Perot said, it's got to be Cuban. He's the new guy on the block.
1: Oh. He doesn't know better.
0: He doesn't know better, yeah.
1: Coming up at 6:07, we have some big election results that are getting national attention.
2: Right. Is it a warning for establishment Republicans? Cameron Fairchild with your 6 o'clock news next.
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2: If you are struggling with substance abuse, alcohol, pills, whatever it may be, first of all, it's nothing to be ashamed of. We know addiction is a brain disease, and we also know getting into recovery can be tough. Also, in case this helps, I want to tell you about a new study out of Harvard School of Public Health, which found that spiritual belief, the idea of a steady religious practice, had a protective effect from addiction. Experts we talked to told us there were probably a few reasons why this might be the case. Number one, excessive drug and alcohol use would not be the norm in a religious community, and people want to fit in. Two, a belief in a higher power provides people with hope and solace, great foils for addiction. And three, and I think there's some merit to this, regular attendance in a faith community also provides connection. Just like in AA, camaraderie and social support is often what you need. I'm Dr. Sanjay Gupta, helping you live a better life.
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7: On the ones.
9: We're completely stopped down trying to get into downtown Dallas. It happened earlier this morning. Overturned 18-wheeler blocks the whole roadway. 30 westbound and 45 is the last stop you've got. Everything has been sitting out there for an hour or so now. You're backed up to Ferguson. You could take Loop 12 over to 175 or 45 or even 35 as an alternate. Or you could go the other way and just use Loop 12 all the way around to 75. But otherwise, you're going to be sitting out there for quite some time. Now, I-20 is a little packed in as you move from 175 over to 45. That's on the westbound side. We did have a stall there right before 310 for a few moments. They got it out of the way. So that trip is probably going to take you about 10, 15 minutes. We do have trouble on 80 for you as well in Forney. This is going to be at Clements. On the westbound side, the right lane's blocked. So you're single file to the left. You've got at least a half hour drive through there. As for Tarrant County, in pretty good shape. I'm looking at 35W right now from the North Loop all the way out to 170. That trip is probably going to take you about 15 to 20 minutes. Our next update within 10 minutes with WBAP's first traffic on the ones. I'm Julie DeHardy.
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12: From the WBAP On-Time Experts 24/7 Weather Center, it's kind of rainy out there this morning. Light rain across Tarrant County, a little heavier rain across Dallas County and Rockwall and Kaufman counties as well. The heaviest storms actually are pretty close to the Texas-Louisiana border right now. But we'll get our share, and we're not done with the rain yet either. We'll see some hit and miss, widely scattered showers, thunderstorms today with a high of 81, and tonight, a low of 68. And then we're going to have a progression of these upper-level disturbances coming through from time to time. Tomorrow, Friday, and Saturday, highs in the 80s, lows about 70. Right now, we have 66 degrees, light rain in Fort Worth, and moderate rain in Dallas, 69 degrees. I'm meteorologist Brad Barton.
8: Texas Attorney General Ken Paxton, endorsed by President Trump, defeats incumbent John Cornyn in the state's Republican Senate primary runoff. Fox's Madeline Rivera reports.
13: Paxton easily defeated Cornyn in the GOP runoff, 63-36%, another sign of the president's power over the GOP. President Trump had criticized Cornyn for not siding with him on some issues like ending the filibuster and the Save America Act. Still, Cornyn is promising to support the Republican ballot.
14: I've always supported the Republican ticket, and I intend to do so again in this general election.
13: The president's endorsement of Paxton angered some Republicans who worry about whether he can prevail over Democratic Senate candidate James Tallarico.
8: State Senator Mays Middleton won the Republican runoff over challenger Chip Roy for Texas Attorney General. Middleton will face Democrat Nathan Johnson in November. Former Representative Colin Allred defeated his successor in Congress, Representative Julie Johnson, in the Democrat runoff for Texas' Dallas-centered congressional district. Allred, a former professional football player, will face Patrick Gillespie in the November election. The ceasefire with Iran appears to be near collapse as a new wave of attacks threatens peace talks. Tehran condemns U.S. attacks as a grave violation of the current truce. Diplomatic negotiations are still moving forward today in Qatar. NASA is fast-tracking plans to build a permanent base on the moon. Chief Administrator Jared Isaacman announces a $1 billion investment to establish continuous human presence on the moon by 2032. He says people are more excited than ever about space exploration.
15: It means people are looking up again, believing in big things again, and paying attention as America returns to the moon again, and this time to stay.
8: The agency is adjusting its Artemis program, delaying the crewed landing to 2028 to focus on practice runs and immediate surface infrastructure. The first robotic scouting mission built by Blue Origin is targeting a launch date this year. Your money news brought to you by NetWorthRadio.com. Stock futures up this morning. Dow futures plus 225 points. Futures on the S&P 500 more than 23 points higher. Contracts on the NASDAQ Composite Index up 149.5 points. I'm Cameron Fairchild. 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
17: Rangers respond to getting no hit with an 8-run first inning, beating the Astros 10-7 in game 2 of 4. Skip Schumacher liking the production from all points of the lineup.
18: Crazy game. The first inning set the tone. Nimmo getting that first hit got things going. Felt like almost everybody get a hit. Square a ball up tonight. Good day for the offense.
17: Game 3 tonight at 7:05. Role players stepping up again for the Thunder in a 127-114 Game 5 win over the Spurs. Jared McCain scores 20. Alex Caruso 22 off the bench. Thunder up 3-2 in the series. Game 6 tomorrow night. The Golden Knights complete the sweep of the Avalanche with a 2-1 victory. Vegas on to the Stanley Cup Finals since winning it all in 2023 and awaits the winner of Carolina versus Montreal in the East. I'm Ryan Baldwin on WBAP from 96.7 to 13th in the ticket.
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7: Well, we do have some interesting election results from yesterday. No big surprises, though, if you were somebody who ever checks Kalshi or Polymarket. They pretty much called it. The polls, they got it closer than they usually do, but actually the betting markets were better. Texas Attorney General Mays Middleton beat Chip Roy by 10 percentage points.
0: You had, and the one that got so much attention around the nation was, of course, the Senate race.
9: Mm-hmm.
0: And once again, they made it all about Donald Trump, not about Ken Paxton or John Cornyn.
9: Or about the people.
0: Yeah, about the people.
9: How about the people who want things done in Washington?
0: That was Ken Paxton won 64% of the vote, John Cornyn only 36%, so he's going to be leaving. He said he's going to be supporting the ticket. Now, Clayton Neville, our reporter, he went out on the street and was talking to some folks standing in line to vote. And here's what they had to say as to how they're going to vote and why they voted that way.
1: The runoff election, why was it important for you to vote?
2: Well, to get the right person, basically.
1: Were you, is there any one particular race that motivates you to come, or is it all of them?
2: All of them.
1: And there's a lot of hype, of course, nationally about the Senate race. Did that drive you to the polls at all as well, Cornyn or Paxton?
2: Oh, yeah.
1: And what about you? What was important driving you in that Senate race?
23: Well, we really want to get somebody up there that can beat the Democrats.
24: Hello. But, I mean, we really do. And if that's your party, then that's what you want to do. You want to get the best candidate in there.
1: And a lot of people are saying, you know, Cornyn's been here for a long time, and now it's time for a new wave. Do you feel like other people share that sentiment?
23: I think they do. I think we've got a lot of people everywhere in our administrations that have outdone their time. And we need to get some new people up there that can make those changes.
1: Well, how big of a threat do you think that would be if the wrong Republican was chosen for Democrats to take over? Some say, oh, it doesn't matter which Republican it is, you know, Texas will always stay red. Is that the reality, do you think?
23: No. I think that you have to agree with their motives of being in office and what they're working for. You don't want somebody in there that's just going to sit back and say, oh, well, you know, and we want that person in there that's going to beat the other party. We definitely have to have that.
1: So the demographics and the dynamics and the logistics are all there for Democrats to win if Texas Republicans don't hold strong or pick the right candidate.
23: That's true.
1: Yeah.
23: And we, you know, they're not real popular coming back in to vote for the runoffs and stuff like that, either party. So, yeah, you have to stand up for what you believe in, and this is part of it.
1: The endorsement from the president for Paxton. Do you think that that swayed, do you think that that will have helped in the end?
2: I'm going to have some influence. You know, it's not huge, but it is some.
1: Do you think the Trump endorsement has value still?
23: I do. You want somebody in there that's going to work with the party that's already there. We've done so well this last year and a half. We want to keep that going.
25: All right, another big story we were following for you. We continue to bring you the latest on the fraud task force that is being... This is really for Ernie, because you're always asking, what about the fraud?
0: Yeah.
25: And so now I have found this for you. Stephen Miller, White House Deputy Chief of Staff, was speaking at the task force update yesterday. And it's chilling what they have found. It is absolutely chilling. And listen to what he had to say.
26: Fraud is every bit as bad as President Trump said it was, and even worse. So in other words, everything we found either confirms our worst fears or exceeds them. All of the systems in our country, whether you're talking about voting, whether you're talking about entitlements, whether you're talking about welfare, benefits, were set up based on the honor system. They're set up based on the idea that you could trust the average person through their own morality. And so what's happened to our country is we became a society, as you've seen with the Somali refugee problem in Minnesota, where you have a large number of people that are not following the honor system, they're not playing by the rules, they're not abiding by our laws, and the amount that has been fleeced from us is in the hundreds of billions of dollars. I believe, based on what I've seen and what I've heard, is that we could balance the federal budget if the only dollars that went out of the Treasury went to individuals who were properly, lawfully, correctly eligible to receive them.
25: They have discovered around $160 billion in fraud so far, Ernesto.
0: That's
25: so
0: a boatload of cash.
27: That's unbelievable.
25: So
27: how come it's only the Republicans that find fraud, but the Democrats don't find fraud?
25: Well, and if you remember, and I follow everything online. I never turn on the TV. I don't even care. When Nick Shirley exposed what he did in California, the first person to come out and tag him and come at him was the governor, was Newsom, and cut him down. And instead of saying, thank you so much for uncovering this, we're going to get to the bottom of it, he attacked him. And so that's kind of where we are. That's kind of where we are. Between that and the media's just complete disinterest in the fact that we are being fleeced to the tunes of hundreds of billions of dollars. It's our tax dollars.
0: Coming up at 6:17, Victoria Coach from the Heritage Foundation joins us. We'll find out the latest with Iran. Is the ceasefire still holding? It was a little shaky yesterday. 6:11 now, traffic and weather with Julie DeHarty.
9: this is a really bad situation in downtown Dallas. Now, I just checked on it. They do have the 18-wheeler upright, but it's still completely shut down. I'm talking westbound I-30 in the whole downtown canyon, 45 over to 35. That's where it's completely blocked. And the HOV lane, the express lane, that is closed as well. I can see folks that are sitting in it. So even if you get in the express lane, you are not getting through. Traffic's backed up to Ferguson. People have been sitting out there for about 2 hours now. You could use Loop 12. And you could take that over to 175 or 45 as an alternate. Or you can go the other way and Loop 12, will, you know, that's Buckner. It turns into Northwest Highway, get you back to 75 or even 635. Depends on where you're coming from. But anything's better than sitting on I-30 this morning. I can tell you that 20 is filling in because people are taking my advice and cutting over. So as you go from 175 all the way to 67, that's almost a half-hour drive. It gets really crowded across that Trinity River Bridge. Now, we also have a problem on 80 this morning, westbound at Clements. There's a wreck in the right lane. That means you're single file to the left. That's going to take you at least a half hour to get through. And we're filling in Fort Worth. So if you're traveling on 35W from Northside Drive to I-30, that's about 5 to 10 minutes. And if you're traveling on the northbound side and you're going from Barrie all the way through to 121, that's going to take you about 15. Our next update within 10 minutes with WBAP's First Traffic on the Ones. 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
3: From the WBAP On-Time Experts 24-7 Weather Center, mostly cloudy, a few widely scattered showers, thunderstorms, off and on the rest of the day. Upper-level disturbance is actually covering a lot of Texas right now. We have several different areas of rain and scattered thunderstorms. For Dallas, Fort Worth is mainly just rain with a couple of lightning strikes. That's about it. High today, 81. Winds out of the southeast, 5 to 10. It won't rain all day. Our low tonight, 68. High tomorrow, 86 degrees with some isolated showers and storms. And we'll continue with that Friday, Saturday, and Sunday. Hit and miss, mainly afternoon or overnight showers and storms. Right now it's 67 degrees in Fort Worth, 69 with light rain in Dallas. I'm meteorologist Brad Barton.
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6: 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The other one, via President Trump. 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
29: A Better Life with Dr. Sanjay Gupta.
7: We all know how important it is to stay active as we age, especially as we get older. But I've come to realize that for as good as people are about getting their cardio in, a lot of older folks really don't seem to be doing the recommended amount of strength training or even understand why it's so important. It helps you stay functional and therefore independent for as long as possible. Certified strength and conditioning specialist Dana Santis says a great place to start is not with dumbbells or barbells, but with your body weight, which allows you to build strength while also learning how your body moves and where your limitations exist. It also reduces the risk of overwhelming your connective tissue, which adapts more slowly than muscles as we get older. Once you're comfortable, you can dial up that intensity, but do it slowly, do it carefully. I'm Dr. Sanjay Gupta, helping you live a better life.
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0: Good morning. It's 6:19. We'll get you an update on that big traffic tie-up, 45 and I-30 here coming up in just a couple of seconds. We're going to get the latest information. Right now, we want to introduce on the Clarity Windows and Doors Newsline, Victoria Coates from the Heritage Foundation, to bring us the latest, whether or not the ceasefire is holding. And I guess that's the first question. Is it?
21: Well, good morning. Yes. I mean, it looks like the ceasefire is holding for the moment. It's obviously tenuous. The Iranians are making all sorts of claims about the terrible things they're going to do to both the region and to the United States, but they haven't done anything yet in 3 months. So I don't put a lot of credence into that. I think the president's going to have a very important cabinet meeting today. We'll see if they come to a conclusion about what kind of deal the Iranians are prepared to offer. And so, yeah, we'll know a lot more by the end of today.
25: And what did we were hearing yesterday that the president was calling everyone to Camp David, and then that was called off, and then other reports saying that we've pulled everything out of the Middle East, all of our submarines, ships, everything. Any truth to any of that? There was a lot of news that was kind of coming out quickly yesterday.
21: It's sort of a mixed bag. And so, yeah, yes, the Camp David was called off, and I'm talking to you from Washington, D.C. I can tell you it is extremely, like, rainy and cloudy here. So how you get to Camp David is by helicopter, and it's not safe to go today. So that's why that was moved back to the White House. But the meeting's still on. And, yes, we have started pulling down some of our assets in the Middle East. We've, for 3 months plus, been at one of our highest levels of deployment, really, in recent history. And so this is just a logical way to give some folks a break, get some assets out of the region. But what's been very clear in all of this is that all of that stuff is ready to go back in. So if it's leaving the Middle East, it's going back to bases in Europe. It's not going far.
0: Victoria Coach from the Heritage Foundation with us on the Clarity Windows and Doors Newsline. Victoria, hang on just a couple of seconds. We got to get a quick update, traffic and weather on the ones now at 621 with Julie DeHarty.
1: The backup is growing. This is a nightmare in downtown Dallas, westbound I-30. We had an overturned 18-wheeler in the downtown canyon, so you're not getting anywhere past 45. They have it upright, but they've got the express lane closed as well. Traffic now backing up toward Jim Miller, and some of the cars have just been sitting out there for hours. I can see a lot of people trying to exit, so you could grab like Fitzhugh or Haskell, even Munger, and those things will get you over towards 75, or then you could grab Ross or Gaston or Live Oak and cut into the downtown area that way. Some folks are taking Loop 12. You can go around to 175. Now, once you grab 175 at that point, it's probably going to take you at least a half hour to get into downtown because it is getting overloaded. You could continue on Loop 12 all the way over to 45, even 35 or 67, or go the other way. Loop 12 will take you all the way around to 75, but right now you are pretty much stopped on I-30. 80 has trouble westbound at Clements. There's a wreck in the right lane, so you're backed up about 30, 40 minutes trying to get through there single file to the left. And if you're trying to travel in Tarrant County right now, we've got a little bit of heavy traffic showing up on 35W as you move from 287 all the way into downtown. That's going to be at least a half hour. And this just in, we've got a wreck now on the eastbound side of I-20 at 175, already backing up through Prairie Creek for a good 5 to 10 minutes. Our next update within 10 minutes with WBAP's First Traffic on the Ones. I'm Julie DeHarty.
2: From the WBAP On-Time Experts 24-7 Weather Center, widely scattered showers, thunderstorms around today. Heaviest stuff is off to our east right now, but we're getting some, I'd say some scattered heavy rains coming up through Kaufman, Rockwall counties right now, moving from south to north across the area. High today 81, low tonight 68. More of the same tomorrow and Friday and Saturday. Hit and miss showers, thunderstorms anytime, day or night. Right now, 67 in Fort Worth, 69 in Dallas. I'm meteorologist Brad Burton.
0: Victoria Coates with us from the Heritage Foundation. Victoria, you know, the Iranians have, whatever government it is now, I'm not even sure who's in charge over there anymore, and I'm wondering if anybody knows, but they keep talking about how they have surprises, they have this and they have that. And I've always been curious, when they say those types of things, have they been holding back? Is there any intelligence that shows they have weaponry beyond what we've seen so far?
3: No, there really isn't. And I think you've put your finger on it. There is this utter sort of disarray in Tehran. You have two factions right now. You have the Islamic Revolutionary Guard Corps, the IRGC people, who see the nuclear file as central to their existence going forward. They feel like they have to keep at least the threat of a nuclear weapon to remain relevant. Then you have the president, Pezeshkian, and his foreign minister and some other more what you might think of as political folk. I don't like calling them moderates because they're not, but they're more political, and they will deal on the nuclear file to try to preserve themselves, their fortunes, their families, all of that. So I think the president are trying to figure out who they're actually dealing with here. The wild card is the supreme leader, the son of the former supreme leader who was liquidated in the first day of this action. He hasn't been seen since he became supreme leader. He puts out written statements, not even audio, let alone video statements. So we're not even 100% sure he's alive. But if he emerges as a power center, that is someone you can deal with. That is someone who can make a decision. But right now, he's missing in action.
25: Victoria, what do we know about the people of Iran, largely held captive, a country of 90 million by this crazy regime for almost 50 years, and they've been cut off from the internet. They're still executing people left and right. What do we know about them, and if they will be kind of hooked back up to the internet anytime soon so they can start telling their stories?
3: No, that's a big question mark. And so what we heard yesterday was President Pezeshkian had given the order to restore some degree of internet access after 88 days with 1% internet access. It was supposed to go up to 85%. It doesn't look like that's happened seamlessly, but once that does start to open back up, we're going to get a flood of information out of Iran from the people who haven't been able to communicate during the war. And we're going to hear about what the reality is on the ground. We're hearing there's no gasoline. People are waiting for hours upon hours in line to try to fill up their gas tanks, that they've lost 3 million jobs, that the currency is basically valueless. So as all of this starts to turn back on, you know, we'll see what happens in Iran, but the Iranian people are not going to be happy about any of this. I mean, it's a disastrous situation for them domestically.
0: All right. And quick question, 30-second answer. Where do you see this going from here?
21: Well, I actually think we're going to see a fair amount of movement in the next couple of days. I think we're going to see the Strait of Hormuz start to open up. We're going to see those gas molecules going onto the market. That's going to have a really good effect on the international economy and the domestic economy here at home.
0: All right. This is Victoria Coach with the Heritage Foundation on the Clarity Windows and Doors Newsline. Victoria, always appreciate our weekly visits. Thank you so much.
25: Thank you, Victoria.
21: Thanks, guys.
0: Coming up at 6:37, we'll find out which college majors are worth it when it comes to money, and the new Fort Worth ISD has a surprise.
25: Plus, the numbers are in. Texans vote in some new names. Cameron Fairchild with your 6:30 news next.
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23: A Better Life with Dr. Sanjay Gupta.
24: Breast cancer is the most common cancer among women in the world. And according to a new study out of the University of Washington School of Medicine, an estimated 3.5 million cases a year are expected by 2050. Now, the good news is we've gotten so much better at screening, earlier detection, and cutting-edge treatments in many countries, including here in the United States. But even here in America, black women have a death rate from breast cancer that is 40% higher than white women, a disparity that exists despite our world-class treatment infrastructure. So what can you do to lower your risk? Eat less red meat? Try your best to manage your blood sugar and your weight? Exercise is really important. Cut back on drinking, quit smoking. And remember this, you should start getting mammograms. At what age? 40. That's when you should start. I'm Dr. Sanjay Gupta, helping you live a better life.
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27: On the ones.
1: Watching them make the progress in downtown Dallas, but it's still closed. The wreckers are all on the scene. The 18-wheeler is upright, westbound I-30, as you get into the downtown canyon at 45. So it's all still completely shut down, including the express lane. Delays go back to Jim Miller. Folks have been sitting out there for hours. You're going to want to go over to 45 or 175 as an alternate. Either Loop 12 will get you there, or you can take I-20. Loop 12 will either go to the right, and then Buckner will turn into Northwest Highway and back to 75 as well. People are backing down the exit ramp, so be really careful if you're trying to travel through that area. Now, I do have some good news. 80 just cleared westbound. and that's going to be right around Clements. So all the lanes are back open. However, it backed you up for a good 30, 40 minutes. So we've got to unwind all of that. 20 eastbound at 175. We've got a couple of right lanes now blocked. So you've already got about a 15-minute backup. And 35E northbound at 635 as you go through the interchange into the Farmers Branch area. Down to one lane with a wreck. You're backing up toward Walnut Hill. That's going to take at least 15 minutes. We can swing over to Tarrant County, but it's pretty quiet there. Now, some of the roadways are going to be wet, so be very careful. But if you're on the north loop right now from 35W to 183, you can run that in probably about 10 to 15 minutes. Our next update within 10 minutes with WBAP's first traffic on the ones. I'm Julie Dehart.
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2: From the WBAP On-Time Experts 24/7 Weather Center, mostly cloudy with some widely scattered showers and storms today, off and on. Mainly off. A high today, 81. Winds out of the southeast, 5 to 10. A low tonight, 68. We'll probably have a couple of showers coming through here overnight with a low of 68. And then partly cloudy. A couple isolated showers, thunderstorms around again tomorrow with a high of 86 degrees. And they'll be hit and miss showers, thunderstorms off and on Friday, Saturday, and Sunday as well. Right now, 67 in Fort Worth, 69 in Dallas. I'm meteorologist Brad Wharton.
11: Texas Attorney General Ken Paxton, endorsed by President Trump, defeats Republican primary opponent and incumbent Senator John Cornyn in a Senate runoff. Paxton says he's certain he can defeat leftist Democrat James Tallarico in November.
12: James Tallarico is a threat to everything we hold dear in this state and in this country.
11: Cornyn conceded the race after Paxton won over 60% of the vote. The president called Senator Cornyn very disloyal for not fighting to pass the Save America Act, the Republican voter ID bill. Current peace negotiations between the U.S. and Iran are dead. Iran's top negotiators have left Qatar, returned to Tehran. Iran's state broadcaster reports the delegation left without signing any agreement after the U.S. launched a round of attacks on Iran. Tehran calls the attacks a grave violation of the ceasefire. A fatal plane crash is under investigation this morning in Henderson County. Texas Department of Public Safety says a World War I replica aircraft went down at the Aero Estates Air Park near Frankston. The pilot, a former firefighter, died at the scene. Federal Aviation Administration is investigating. Your money news brought to you by NetWorthRadio.com. Crypto prices mixed this morning. Bitcoin down to around $75,733. Ethereum falls to $2,076. Solana up slightly to $83.91. I'm Cameron Fairchild. Keep connected, DFW. 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
13: Rangers bounce back from a no-hitter with a 10-7 win over the Astros. Skip Schumacher not worried about his team's ability to overcome a bad outing.
14: The sign of a really good team and clubhouse is how you respond after a really tough night. We lost the game. Let's try to win the next day. I just felt like the energy was not a carryover. It was a really good feeling entering the clubhouse today on a late start.
13: Series continues at 7:05 tonight. A rough night for Victor Wembanyama and the Spurs 127-114 loss to the Thunder. Just 20 points for Wimby as he shoots 4 of 15 from the floor. San Antonio trails the West Finals 3-2, but does host Game 6 tomorrow. Avalanche out of the playoffs with a 2-1 loss to the Golden Knights in Game 4 of the Western Conference Final. The President's Trophy curse continues. 2013, the last time the best regular season team won the Stanley Cup. I'm Ryan Baldwin on WBAP for 96.7 and 13th in the ticket.
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27: 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From Chief Meteorologist Brad Barton on the ones.
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25: Well, good morning. Thank you for being with us this Wednesday morning. It is now 6:37. Among the stories we are following, a new Fort Worth principal in the Fort Worth Public School District there is being reassigned after major backlash came out, and this was all really happening quite quickly, mostly online. There was one publication that pointed out this person has ties to CARE, has ties to other groups that are sort of anti-Israel and this sort of thing. And now the Fort Worth ISD is reassigning this controversial new principal. Shema Al-Zubi was supposed to be the new principal of Western Hills High School, but a local investigative journalist found out that this person is pro-Palestinian. She'd posted some content and reposted material defending Sharia law, actually, and also expressed support for mask mandates and just different things like that. So the Fort Worth Independent School District then said that they were made aware of multiple social media posts from the past by a finalist for a principal position. After review, it was determined that the posts may not align with the district's social media policy and expectations for staff. Therefore, the candidate will be reassigned and so on and so forth. We don't know where this person will be reassigned. But I'll tell you what's interesting, Ernesto, and I like the back end of news, having been in it so long, just how it develops, who covers what, what slant does it have, because everything does. I mean, we all know that by now. So this was, you know, again, the story broke thanks to an independent investigative journalist, a local, some call him a conservative activist, which I hate. Why does news have to have a label? How about just facts? Okay, so here we are.
0: Well, even if he is, I mean, it's still information that people wanted.
25: People want to know who is going to be, you know, over their kids and whatnot. And then you look at the Dallas Morning News, and the reporter's name is Sarah Bahari, and this is how they framed it. Okay, let me scroll back up, because it's just interesting. They're saying, they're calling it sparking sharp backlash from conservative and far-right groups. And I've been following this story for a few days. It hasn't actually been out there very long. It's just social media works very quickly to be effective in certain cases. The comments alone, no one says they're conservative in a comment. No one says they're a far right. They're parents. They're concerned parents, right?
0: Yeah.
25: They are worried, rightfully so, some would say. But then you have a major publication calling them conservatives and far right groups.
0: Well, everybody,
25: so what's happening there?
0: Well, that kind of a writer would call John Fetterman far right.
25: So,
0: you know, everybody who doesn't agree with progressive ideology is far right. Even if they have nothing to do with right wing politics.
25: Well, and then we heard that a member of the State Board of Education came out.
0: Bill Maher, by the way, is now being called far right.
25: Oh, I know it. And it's Bill Maher.
0: Yeah.
25: So a member of the State Board of Education came out and said, no, we deserve better, so on and so forth. So it's not far right. It's not just conservatives. You have a member of the State Board of Education. You have other people who had legitimate concerns, and they made the appropriate changes.
0: I've always been blown away by people who make the decisions to post things that they know can possibly cost them deeply in something that they want.
25: Well, if you're so enmeshed in your world and your worldview is only one, and it's a very micro worldview of your world, you don't know that you're kind of out of bounds with the greater society.
0: You only
25: in
0: communicate
25: which you live.
0: With people, like-minded people.
25: Correct.
0: Yeah.
25: And so how would you know if no one's ever told you that, you know, that's not going to fly around here. Right?
3: So this woman is pro-Sharia law, and she's pro-Palestinian, and she's a Muslim, without a doubt. My question, because I would never want, her teaching her beliefs. But what if she's a great teacher of math and reading and history and AI and things like that? What if she's a great teacher that, man, my kid could learn, as long as she's not preaching her personal stuff? And you can apply this to any teacher, a Jewish teacher, a Christian teacher, you know?
25: She did get her start as a teacher, to your point.
3: Yeah.
25: And I think that maybe is a difference. You have control of a classroom versus you have a control over an entire school. But anyway, so those changes were made. Again, we don't know where she will be reassigned. A lot of folks still have concerns about where will she be going at this point. But anyway, just an interesting kind of background view of a very explosive story right here.
3: It's pretty big.
25: That has gained national attention now.
0: Coming up at 6:47, Governor Abbott says that Texas is America's new financial capital. 6:41, traffic and weather now. Here's Julie DeHardy.
1: finally some relief. They have opened up I-30 westbound getting into the downtown canyon past 45. So the 18-wheeler has been pulled out of there. But we backed up all the way to Jim Miller. Some folks have been at a standstill for hours. So it's going to take a long time to unwind all of that, probably about 30, 45 minutes to get through there. And they have not opened up the express lane yet. So I'll keep my eye on that for you as well. Now 20 eastbound at 175. There's a wreck there with two right lanes blocked. You're already about 20 minutes as you come from Doughty Ferry. We also had a problem on I-35 northbound at 635 trying to get into Farmers Branch. That cleared pretty quickly. Traffic still backed up just a couple minutes through there. And we have some heavy traffic right now if you're trying to travel in Tarrant County. Just rush hour stuff as you travel I-30 from the East Loop to 360. That's about a 15-minute drive. And if you're on I-20 coming from campus all the way to Business 287, that'll take you about 10 to 15. Our next update within 10 minutes with WBAP's First Traffic on the Ones. I'm Julie Hardy.
2: From the WBAP On-Time Experts 24-7 Weather Center, mostly cloudy, some widely scattered showers, thunderstorms around today. High of 81 this afternoon, winds out of the southeast 5 to 10. A couple isolated showers and storms possible overnight as well, with a low of 68. Tomorrow, partly cloudy, could be a shower thunderstorm mainly during the heat of the day. High tomorrow, 86. Low tomorrow night, 68 degrees. Same thing on Friday. Same thing Saturday and Sunday as well. Hit and miss showers, thunderstorms. This humid air mass is going to be with us for some time. Right now, 67 degrees in Fort Worth, 69 with light to moderate rain in Dallas County, and 69 at Dallas Love Field. I'm meteorologist Brad Barton.
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23: A Better Life with Dr. Sanjay Gupta.
19: If you are struggling with substance abuse, alcohol, pills, whatever it may be, first of all, it's nothing to be ashamed of. We know addiction is a brain disease, and we also know getting into recovery can be tough. Also, in case this helps, I want to tell you about a new study out of Harvard School of Public Health, which found that spiritual belief, the idea of a steady religious practice, had a protective effect from addiction. Experts we talked to told us there were probably a few reasons why this might be the case. Number one, excessive drug and alcohol use would not be the norm in a religious community, and people want to fit in. Two, a belief in a higher power provides people with hope and solace, great foils for addiction. And three, and I think there's some merit to this, regular attendance in a faith community also provides connection. Just like in AA, camaraderie and social support is often what you need. I'm Dr. Sanjay Gupta, helping you live a better life.
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1: Markley, Van Camp, and Robbins, today 11 to 2 only on WBAP. 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
2: 6:48 on the Clarity Windows and Doors Newsline. Chris Furlow joins us, the president and CEO of Texas Bankers Association, the largest and oldest state bankers association in the nation. Chris, this is a big thing, the governor declaring Texas to be America's financial capital.
3: That's right. And, you know, I think it's really two huge things which make this a sea change in our industry in banking and financial services. First, it's the principle of it. If you think about it, and I think the governor had stated this, you know, these previously recognized financial capitals like New York have really adopted policies of socialism and hyper-taxation and government weaponization, and that's fundamentally incompatible with being the home and epicenter of American capitalism and free enterprise. So there's the principle of it, but then there's the numbers of it. And I think that's something that we can be proud of here in Texas. You know, it's not our numbers, it's the Partnership for New York City. Texas now has more financial services employees than the state of New York. And our growth in the financial services sector has outpaced New York for more than a decade.
1: So does this mean more large firms will be headed this way?
3: They're already doing it. And I think that's why the governor took this step. This is no longer Texas becoming America's financial services capital. You're seeing it happen right before our eyes. You all know that J.P. Morgan Chase has more employees here than they have in New York. You've seen Wells Fargo and BOA and many of these large institutions. Scotiabank is expanding the number of employees that are here in Texas. But I will tell you, one of the reasons Texas is the financial capital is because we have a very diverse and deep banking system. It's not just the large institutions. We have the most community banks of any state in the nation, more banks, frankly, overall than any other state in the nation. And when you add on the fact that the Texas Stock Exchange is going to be getting cranked up this year, it is the most well-capitalized exchange to ever file for registration from the SEC. The New York Stock Exchange has expanded here. The NASDAQ has expanded here. You can see this absolute shift, and it's transformational, and it's happening right before our eyes. And I think that's why the governor said, look, we're not becoming the capital. We are America's new financial capital.
2: Do you foresee that the main banks having the big presence they have here is going to influence how business is done through these banks?
3: Well, I think I think this is the strength of the Texas banking and financial system, is that regardless of what your need may be, whether you're a large corporation and you prefer to have a large institution, or you're a small business and you want that relationship with your community banker, here in Texas, because we have this diverse system of large, mid-size, and community banks, you know, it's going to help sustain our economy, because a business can find precisely the type of financial institution that they're looking for. And in terms of just more broadly what it means for the nation, you know, if you look at New York, places like that are contracting. California is contracting. But here in Texas, we have the ability to sustain our financial services sector because the pie is getting bigger here. We're not fighting over redistribution of the crumbs.
2: Yeah. Well, it's interesting. I'm wondering if this is a statewide thing happening in New York, or just the new mayor, the socialist mayor.

0: tax them again.
1: Yeah.
0: This is not going to change anytime soon. And so I think, again, this is another contributing factor why you see all this financial infrastructure, the banking sector, investment, moving down to Texas.
1: Chris Furlow is the president and CEO of Texas Bankers Association. Chris, thank you so much for coming on. We'll definitely have you back.
0: You bet. Thanks, y'all.
1: Traffic and weather now. Let's go to Julie DeHardy.
2: My eye on I-30, and even though it's opened westbound at I-45 getting into the downtown canyon, they pulled that wreckage into the express lane, so that is not going to open anytime soon. They may need to offload this 18-wheeler. It was on its side, and so from Jim Miller all the way in, you won't be able to use the express lane. The main lanes are still backed up close to an hour as you're coming from Jim Miller. I-20 eastbound at 175. They're blocking two right lanes there, and it's about 20 minutes now as you're coming that way from Doughty Ferry. I-20 westbound 740, it's the construction zone in Forney. Traffic is backed up about 15 to 20 minutes. Looks like we may have a new wreck for you on 183. This is going to be the westbound side right around MacArthur. If you're in Irving, give yourself an extra 5 minutes. Our next update within 10 minutes with WBAP's First Traffic on the Ones. I'm Julie DeHardy.
3: From the WBAP On-Time Experts 24-7 Weather Center, it's rainy out there, at least in Dallas and Collin and Rockwall counties. Pretty good rain moving from south to north across the area right now. And it's going to be in and out of here the rest of this week, it looks like. Mostly cloudy, some widely scattered showers and storms. High about 81 today, cooler than normal. Low tonight, 68. Some hit-and-miss showers and thunderstorms tomorrow with a high of 85. More of the same on Friday, Saturday, and Sunday. Not a washout, but it will rain probably on a daily or nightly basis. Right now, it's 67 degrees in Fort Worth, 68 in Dallas. I'm meteorologist Brad Barton.
1: All right, it's 6:55. You know what that sound means. It means Hal's got gas. We know what
4: it
1: means.
4: Can we put it in a different way?
1: No, I think that's probably the best way to put it.
4: Oh, come on, dude. Bruce is in here. Bruce.
1: Let's wave it a little bit here.
4: No kidding. Hey, listen, driving in this morning, Westmoreland, the quick trip there, said 395. Did you see your sign, Carla, coming in?
5: Stuck at $399.
4: $399. Okay, these prices are this is Fort Worth, the Fort Worth area. And once again, Burleson leads the way on John Jones Drive. $357 a gallon. That's 40 cents a gallon from what I saw in Quick Trip. That's 40 cents, and that's a Walmart.
1: That's a big difference.
4: That's a big difference. Yeah, that's not a membership place. All the way down to Weatherford at Valero in Weatherford. I know exactly where that is, $3.63 a gallon at Valero. So those are the best, that's where that range is.
1: Okay.
4: Now, Dallas, if you, that was that's Fort Worth. Now, let's go to Dallas. Where is it? Okay, Dallas, Walmart again, in Prosper, that area, $3.53 a gallon.
5: Wow.
4: Prosper, Walmart and Prosper.
5: That's insane.
4: You go through Irving and Prosper and 40 are leading the way. Frisco, though, at $3.59. 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Mm-hmm. So, once again, the prices are generally staying about where they are. Not much going on.
5: I had to gas up yesterday, Hal J. I was on an eighth of a tank. 1/16. Yeah. What was
1: You're
5: I? I was
1: burning
5: very low.
1: Out your fuel pump. Don't do that.
4: Yeah,
5: I was waiting.
4: That's rough.
5: It's going to go back down.
4: Now, of course, gas prices will go up. If somebody in the Straits of Hormuz says, "I hate your mother,"
1: yeah,
4: that'll send the prices up.
1: That always does.
4: You better believe it.
1: All right, well, that's it. That's Hal's Got Gas.
4: Thank you very much. I feel better now.
1: I know you do.
4: Don't anymore.
1: I can't say the rest of it.
4: Thank you very much. Stop it.
1: Okay. Coming up at 7:07, some interesting election results getting national attention.
5: And a message from Texas voters leads to a shift in political power. Cameron Fairchild with your 7 o'clock news next.
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9: A Better Life with Dr. Sanjay Gupta.
10: Breast cancer is the most common cancer among women in the world. And according to a new study out of the University of Washington School of Medicine, an estimated 3.5 million cases a year are expected by 2050. Now, the good news is we've gotten so much better at screening, earlier detection, and cutting-edge treatments in many countries, including here in the United States. But even here in America, black women have a death rate from breast cancer that is 40% higher than white women, a disparity that exists despite our world-class treatment infrastructure. So what can you do to lower your risk? Eat less red meat? Try your best to manage your blood sugar and your weight? Exercise is really important. Cut back on drinking, quit smoking. And remember this, you should start getting mammograms. At what age? 40. That's when you should start. I'm Dr. Sanjay Gupta, helping you live a better life.
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14: 30's still pretty jam-packed. We may have a little something around Ferguson. We're trying to look and see if there's any lanes blocked through there. But we still have very heavy traffic from St. Francis all the way into downtown. It's probably still going to take you about 30, 40 minutes to get through. They pulled all the wreckage that was right there in the downtown canyon at 45 into the express lane. So there's no express lane right now from Jim Miller all the way into downtown. We also have some trouble for you on I-20. Eastbound at 175, there's a wreck in the two right lanes. So you're backed up about 15 to 20 minutes coming from Doughty Ferry. And then going west on I-20 after Doughty Ferry as you're getting onto the bridge, they've got two right lanes blocked off and traffic is backed up for probably about 30 minutes through there. And I also found a wreck for you in Irving on 183 westbound at Story Road. The left lane is blocked and then the entrance ramp that comes on from the express lane is what's blocked as well. That's going to hold you up for at least 5 minutes. Our next update within 10 minutes with WBAP's first traffic on the ones. I'm Juwiti Hardy.
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17: From the WBAP On-Time Experts 24-7 Weather Center. It's going to be rainy from time to time. That's pretty much the whole forecast, actually. Mostly cloudy, widely scattered showers and storms. Heaviest activity right now is over Dallas, but we're seeing a fairly heavy shower also in West Fort Worth. All of it's moving to the north right now, and it's kind of going to rotate counterclockwise for the next several days. This upper-level storm system isn't going to leave. High today, 81. Low tonight, 68. Again, chances of rain tomorrow and into the weekend as well. Right now is 67 degrees in Fort Worth, 69 in Dallas. I'm meteorologist Brad Barton.
13: News brought to you by Visionary Wellness and Imaging. Political experts are pushing unity in the Republican Party after Ken Paxton's defeat of incumbent John Cornyn in the Senate runoff.
18: Senator Cornyn said that he'll back the Republican ticket in November, but didn't specifically say if he'll endorse Paxton moving forward. Political experts believe Republicans need to unify in support of the nominee. Matthew Wilson is a political science professor at SMU.
19: Republicans don't have the luxury anymore in Texas of just nurturing internal divisions and saying, well, no matter what we do, we're going to win. Their advantage is not that large in the state.
18: Tallarico wished Cornyn well after Paxton was projected the winner and in a social media post said that Cornyn's supporters have a place in his campaign. I'm Clayton Neville.
13: State Senator Mays Middleton won the Republican runoff over challenger Chip Roy for Texas Attorney General. Middleton will face Democrat Nathan Johnson in November. Former Representative Colin Allred defeated his successor in Congress, Representative Julie Johnson, in the Democrat runoff for Texas' Dallas-centered congressional district. Allred, a former professional football player, will face Patrick Gillespie in the November election. Current peace negotiations between the U.S. and Iran are dead. Iran's top negotiators have left Qatar, returned to Tehran. Iran's state broadcaster reports the delegation left without signing any agreement. Tehran calls the attacks the United States launched a grave violation of the ceasefire. Your money news brought to you by NetWorthRadio.com. Add Vermont to the list of states getting the green light to sue Meta over its platform's addicting kids. The Supreme Court refuses to hear Meta's appeal of a lower court ruling, which allows the suit to move forward. Meta argued Vermont does not have jurisdiction. Meta just settled a similar suit brought by a school district in Kentucky. I'm Cameron Fairchild. Keep connected, DFW, for the latest on the war in Iran. 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
20: Josh Young, 1-for-3 with a walk in the Rangers' 10-7 win against the Astros. The third baseman had missed the last two games with shoulder soreness. Skip Schumacher happy to have him back.
21: Really good to see JJ out there. Made a couple good plays, a couple quality at-bats as well. And that just changes our defensive look and the offensive look when he was back in the game. Really good offensive day.
20: First pitch for Game 3 of the series at 7:05. Thunder in control of the NBA West Finals with a 127-114 Game 5 win over the Spurs. OKC up 3-2 in the series. NBA teams in that spot win the series 84% of the time. Game 6 tomorrow in San Antonio. Golden Knights are on to the Stanley Cup Final after sweeping the Avalanche with a 2-1 Game 4 victory. It's Vegas' third Cup Final appearance in just 9 years. I'm Ryan Baldwin on WBAP from 96.7 and 13 to the Ticket.
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26: Tonight, we've come up short in this primary runoff. You know, a few years ago, I had a friend of mine say, you know what makes God laugh? He said, when we make plans. I've spent most of my time in the Senate building the Republican Party in Texas and in the U.S. Senate, and I've always supported the Republican ticket, and I intend to do so again in this general election. I've said throughout this race that I trust the voters of Texas, and they've made their decision, and I must respect it.
1: John Cornyn last night, his concession speech, and Ken Paxton was a little magnanimous.
27: Now I want to take a minute to say something about Senator Cornyn. I want to thank Senator Cornyn for his service to this state. John has dedicated much of his life to serving Texas. He's worked diligently for years to help Texas. And for that spirit of service to the Lone Star State and our nation, I'm very grateful. Thank you, John. So no matter who you supported in this race, whether it was me, Senator Cornyn, or you voted for someone different in March, I want to thank every single Texan, and I want to let them know that I want to earn your support. Tonight is not the end of a campaign. Tonight is the beginning of the fight to preserve every value we hold dear. The future of Texas and the future of America is on the line, and I intend to do everything I can to expand our movement.
1: All right, there you go.
2: I hate political speeches like that, and I'll tell you why. Because of the TV ads leading up to the vote, they hate each other.
14: Oh, yeah.
2: They do stuff. They take things out of context. They say things, and then when one of them wins, they go, well, you know, he's a good man. He's done great for the state of Texas. Baba, just stop it. Stop it. You don't mean it.
3: True. That's very true.
2: Yeah, it makes me crazy.
3: The only thing is, Ernie, you cut it off at the best part. He went neener, neener, neener.
1: I'm sorry about that. I just felt like we pretty well gotten out of it what we needed, and we just moved on.
2: Come on, give me a break on these speeches. That's ridiculous.
3: Yeah.
1: Well, you know, I guess you look at the end of politics, political campaign. You say, well, I believe in the redemption of souls, and you try to make nice. And Cornyn said I'm voting for the Republicans. You know. I just don't understand. You know, Ronald Reagan said once, never speak ill of a fellow Republican. And that used to be the rule, and now they trash each other
2: Look at the commercials we just got through playing. So thousands of commercials that were just hate.
14: Yeah.
2: All they were hate and lies.
1: Hateful nastiness.
2: Yes. And then, he's a good guy.
14: Let's hug it out.
2: Let's hug it out.
14: Come on. Everybody come on.
1: So you're not willing to hug it out after all of that? Come on.
2: Makes me crazy. Guys,
14: I'll give you a hug,
2: Hal. All right. Okay, thank you very much.
1: Coming up at 7:17. Now, this is interesting. They're talking about possibly making heart disease prevention kind of a one-and-done thing. Just one simple thing you do, and you don't have to worry about it ever again. Traffic and weather now. Good news for 45 and 30 for those folks sitting in traffic. Julie's got that for you.
14: Indeed, they have opened up all the lanes, 30 westbound at 45 into the downtown canyon, but they pulled the wreckage into the express lane. So you're not going to be used that. That's being able to use that this morning, but it's going to keep us backed up as you come from Jim Miller all the way into downtown. It's still about a 30 to 40 minute drive through there. Now, we also have some trouble on 75 southbound at Spring Creek Parkway. They're blocking three lanes, so that's going to be about a 45 minute backup. A couple of problems on I-20 eastbound at 175. Two right lanes blocked, and that's about 20 minutes. Then headed west on I-20 after Doughty Ferry. Two right lanes on this, at least 30 minutes as you're coming over from 175. 35W now checks in with a wreck on southbound, the southbound side at 121. The right lane's blocked and you have already about a 15-20 minute backup. Our next update within 10 minutes with WBAP's first traffic on the ones. I'm Julie DeHardy.
17: WBAP weather from Milestone Heating, AC, Plumbing, Electrical, and more. We got up to 88 yesterday, 88 for the high, and we picked up 0.4 of an inch of rain, 3,900 at DFW Airport. And so far this month, we picked up nearly 3 inches of rain. And here we are, just last few days of May. Hard to believe we got this far in the year. Mostly cloudy, widely scattered showers, thunderstorms around right now. They're mainly in Rockwall and Kaufman counties, but we're seeing some rain also in Tarrant, Denton, and even Dallas and Collin counties, a little bit there. And it's all kind of moving to the north, counterclockwise circulation. And we're going to be in this for the next few days, actually. It'll be one little disturbance after another. That's the way the upper-level winds are arranged. Mostly cloudy, high 81 today. 68 for the low tonight. Isolated showers and storms tomorrow with a high of 86. And we're going to at least shotgun a chance of isolated showers and storms Friday, Saturday, and Sunday as well with highs in the 80s. Right now we have 67 degrees with rain at Meacham Field in Fort Worth. And it's just quit raining at Dallas Love Field, 70 degrees there. 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
10: A better life with Dr. Sanjay Gupta.
11: Colleague of mine was telling me the other day about how their Instagram feed is filled with videos, most of them kind of funny, about how grandparents and friends tend to bulldoze new parents out of the way to get to see their baby. Now, as a dad of three daughters, I know how life really does become all about them the moment those kids are born. But I also know parents are still people, too, who need their own attention beyond being mom or dad. And moms, in particular in those early years, can feel especially invisible in the eyes of other people. So what can you do to stop contributing to what is known as maternal invisibility? Women we spoke to said these two things were the most helpful. When people stopped to ask how they could best support them, number one, or when they took the initiative to handle certain tasks that obviously needed to be done. I'm Dr. Sanjay Gupta, helping you live a better life.
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4: Markley, Van Camp, and Robbins, you will definitely hear stories you won't find anywhere else. 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
5: How did your mother really do that to you?
6: I knew it. Why did I tell you that story?
5: I mean, your grandmother I could believe, but...
7: Well, we just started on... You know, I was mentioning about my mom recommended some really messed up movies to me. And like classic stuff.
6: Yeah.
7: Like she recommended I watch Looking for Mr. Goodbar.
6: Good Lord.
7: A couple of the Star is Born movies. Those were pretty sad.
6: Maybe we had the same mom.
7: But the worst, though, was the... Lord. I'm just blanking on the title now. Dang it. I'll have to come back to that.
4: Okay. No, the worst one is Hal's story.
7: Yes.
6: Anna and I were dating, so that's how long ago this was. Anna and I were dating, and I walked in, and Mom said, my mom, she goes, you have got to take Anna to see Deliverance.
5: Oh, my God.
6: And I we went and saw it, and I went back to my mom and just forget what I said to her.
4: My.
6: I can't say it on the air.
8: She's a big fan of Ned Beatty, was she?
6: Yeah, but... You know what? Everybody knows what I'm talking about. But my stepfather, Grant, he looked at me. He just thought that was the funniest thing I'd ever said in my life. He just started laughing. And, you got to take Anne to see Deliverance.
4: I only recently saw that movie. I was forced to. It's horrifying. No one see that. No.
6: You know why it's horrifying? Because it can actually happen. It can happen.
4: No.
6: It can happen. I remember one time, my dad said he was in Arkansas. And he was on a sales call there when he sold tax shelters and cattle feeding. And he had this one client in Arkansas, and they pulled up to this tree line. And the guy honked the horn, and the trees folded back. Folded back, and he went into an illegal still.
4: What?
6: Yeah. And they were making moonshine there and everything. It's all over places like that.
7: Mm-hmm.
6: And so Deliverance, that's a very real...
4: Oh, I didn't even know that.
6: Yeah. So, Joseph, thanks for bringing that back to my memory.
4: All traumatized now.
6: I just got over the twitch a month ago.
5: Traffic and weather. Let's get you updated. 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
9: Looking at Plano now, southbound 75 Spring Creek Parkway, three lanes are blocked, so you're looking at 30, maybe even 40 minutes through there. Now, 30 has been tangled up all morning long. We cleared up the accident on that westbound side as you try to come into downtown, but the express lane is still going to be closed, so it's still going to take you probably 30, 40 minutes to get in. We also had a problem on I-30. It looks like it's on the eastbound side at 2nd in the right lane, so a couple minutes through there. 20 eastbound at 175 blocks two right lanes. That's going to be 10 to 15 minutes. 20 westbound after Doughty Ferry, two lanes are blocked, and that's at least a half hour. And they just cleared our wreck in downtown Fort Worth, 35W southbound at 121. Traffic's still slow for about 10 minutes. Our next update within 10 minutes with WBAP's first traffic on the ones. I'm Julie DeHardy.
5: From the WBAP on-time experts 24/7 Weather Center, it's going to rain off and on for the next few days. That's pretty much the whole forecast here in a nutshell. Look, a high today, 81, winds out of the southeast, 5 to 10. Some isolated showers and storms overnight with low 68 tomorrow. Partly cloudy, hit and miss showers and storms. High of 86, probably 20-30% coverage day by day or night by night right on into the weekend. Right now we have 67 degrees in Fort Worth, 70 in Dallas. I'm meteorologist Brad Barton.
10: All right, now here's a story I thought was rather interesting, especially if you're middle-aged and you're dealing with any type of cholesterol or heart problems, and a lot of people do. If confirmed, researchers hope the findings of an experimental gene editing treatment will dramatically lower your cholesterol levels, perhaps permanently after just one infusion. In other words, you don't have to take pills and deal with muscle aches and all the side effects of those types of things. A single infusion of the highest dose of the treatment reduced LDL cholesterol levels by as much as 62%, and it has been sustained in a subgroup whose members were treated 18 months ago. It's kind of a one-and-done deal. You got a cholesterol problem, hereditary. Let us give you this this little gene editing machine thing. They'll hook you up to this. It'll fix that. It'll rewrite your gene code, and you won't be putting out bad cholesterol at the levels you were.
4: Yeah, they tested it in 35 patients, but they're wanting to do a larger group of 200.
6: It's kind of like putting you on the rack to get your oil changed.
10: Absolutely, yeah. It is.
6: All right,
10: yes.
6: Lift him up there. There's the drain.
10: Now, you can take medicines. A lot of people cannot or will not take those drugs. I have a friend who refuses to take any type of cholesterol medicine because he gets really bad muscle aches from it.
4: A lot of people are coming out against it, saying, you know what, we don't need all this.
10: Yeah.
4: Cholesterol is actually, you need it. You need some. Come on, what are we doing?
10: You need some, but you don't need too much. Sometimes your body goes into overdrive and produces too much. I've been taking cholesterol medicine for 20 years.
4: Watch what you eat.
10: Yeah, well, that's not going to happen. You're saying I'm going to die then. Is
4: Watch
10: that what you're saying?
4: What you
7: well,
4: eat.
7: I mean, now we're learning some new stuff about LDL cholesterol, which is what we're trying to get rid of.
10: Yeah.
7: And your body cannot survive without it.
10: Mm-hmm. Yeah.
7: You have to have some.
4: And you have to question kind of the genesis of all these pills and why, and look at our overall health. And just sometimes it's okay to say, you know what, we've been doing this wrong.
10: You know,
4: and then do something different.
10: This is the kind of stuff that drives me crazy. I take cholesterol medicine, and I keep seeing everywhere I turn and everybody I talk to always, well, you shouldn't be taking that stuff. It's poison. You're the, And I don't know what to do. The doctor says, just take it and don't worry about it.
7: Yeah, well,
6: you know.
4: I'm not going to go against your doctor.
6: You know, I just.
10: That's because he's your doctor,
4: I
10: too.
4: Know it.
6: How many stories? We do health stories every day.
10: Yeah.
6: It seems like we do.
10: Yeah.
6: And I just wonder, come on, I'm tired of it. Do you get tired? Like the cholesterol. I mean, you need some cholesterol, don't you?
7: That's right. Yeah. Your brain is made of cholesterol.
6: You want to get rid of your bad, the LDL, do you want it to drop 65% overnight?
10: If you take cholesterol medicine, I guess that would be a good result for you.
6: Or don't you need a little cholesterol?
4: You do.
10: You do, but I had...
6: There you go. You just answered my question. You said you do, but...
10: I lost a friend at 39.
6: See, and there's another example.
10: They had tried to put him on cholesterol medicine. He refused. He said, I'm going to eat right. And the guy looked like Adonis, and he died of a heart attack. And when they opened him up to see what happened, everything was just jam-clogged.
6: What if they had one pill for everything?
4: For everything.
6: Just one pill. The pill would probably weigh about 6 pounds.
10: Yeah.
6: It'd be hard to get down.
10: More like a suppository instead, maybe.
6: Let's go on.
10: Let's move on then.
6: Yes, yeah.
10: I think that got weird really fast.
6: Didn't it? Okay.
7: Look at the time.
6: I'm going to go home.
10: Coming up at 7:37, fraud is so massive. How massive, you're asking? We'll tell you.
4: And did a single issue decide the Senate runoff election here in Texas? Cameron Fairchild with your 7:30 news next.
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18: Making sure your kids get enough sleep. It's one of the most important things you can do for them as a parent, and yet it's often overlooked. Not only does sleep in the early years set the stage for mental and physical health, it also creates the foundation for how one sleeps later in life. That's according to the National Sleep Foundation. Now, that organization recommends 14 to 17 hours a night for newborns, 12 to 15 for infants, 11 to 14 for toddlers, 10 to 13 for preschoolers, and 9 to 11 for school-aged children. When it's age appropriate, start by talking to your kids about why sleep is important. It helps their body grow, helps their brains learn, helps their mood stay steady. Don't underestimate the importance of a routine. You can even narrate what you're doing step by step to help them along the way. I'm Dr. Sanjay Gupta, helping you live a better life.
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21: 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I'm Cameron Fairchild from the WBAP 24-hour Breaking News Center.
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9: Southbound 75 Spring Creek Parkway, we've got three lanes blocked and at least a half hour backup for you. Also, we've got trouble now on westbound I-30 at 2nd Avenue at the right lane block. That's going to keep you backed up coming in from St. Francis for at least 30 minutes. And there's no express lane this morning because of an earlier accident. 20 eastbound at 175, there's two right lanes blocked, and that's about 15, 20 minutes. And then we have a problem on the westbound side of 20 after Doughty Ferry in the two right lanes. That's a 30 to 40 minute backup. 67 now checking in with the wreck. This is northbound at Hill. The right lane is blocked and traffic is backed up right now about 15 to 20. Our next update within 10 minutes with WBAP's first traffic on the ones. I'm Juwedy Hardy.
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10: From the WBAP On-Time Experts 24-7 Weather Center, mostly cloudy, widely scattered showers, thunderstorms around today. Right now we have some pretty good rains moving through Rockwall up into Collin County. They're moving from south to north. We have more rain where that came from. This is a kind of a pattern change. We're having this widely scattered showers, thunderstorms just about daily or nightly in our forecast. 81 today, 68 for the low tonight. We'll be in the mid-80s tomorrow. Right now, we have 67 degrees in Fort Worth, and then, again, rain in Collin County, Rockwall, 68 degrees there. I'm meteorologist Brad Barton.
21: News brought to you by Silver Creek Materials. Texas Attorney General Ken Paxton, recently endorsed by President Trump, races past the finish line, beating his Republican primary opponent, incumbent Senator John Cornyn, in the Senate runoff. Paxton thanked his supporters, one of whom happens to be the leader of the free world.
23: And then there's one person I think you might know. President Donald J. Trump.
21: Cornyn conceded the race after Paxton won over 60% of the vote. The Texas AG is known to be a close ally of President Trump's. The president called Senator Cornyn very disloyal for not fighting to pass the Save America Act, the Republican voter ID bill. Current peace negotiations between the U.S. and Iran are dead. Iran's top negotiators have left Qatar and returned to Tehran. Iran's state broadcaster reports the delegation left without signing any agreement after the U.S. launched a round of attacks on Iran. Texas state troopers have thwarted a human smuggling attempt near the border after a brief highway foot chase. The Department of Public Safety says a trooper pulled over a semi on Interstate 35 outside Laredo. The driver fled on foot. He was quickly captured. But inside the truck's tight sleeper compartment, troopers discovered 20 illegal aliens, including four children. The Mexican driver faces criminal charges of smuggling and evading arrest, while the illegals have been turned over to the Border Patrol. The Red Raiders quarterback is ruled ineligible to play next season.
0: Texas Tech announced the NCAA has denied the school's petition to have Red Raiders quarterback Brendan Sorsby's eligibility reinstated after he acknowledged wagering on sports, including his own team, when he was a freshman. The university says that the school would appeal the ruling. Sorsby also has a court hearing scheduled in Lubbock County District Court next Monday on his request for a temporary injunction that would allow him to play for the Red Raiders during the upcoming season. Mike Trina, WBAP News.
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1: Oil in free fall this morning. West Texas Intermediate crude, $5.63. It fell about $2 a barrel just in the last hour. 88.23 to start the day. That's the lowest in 6 weeks. The Dow up 132 points, 50,600 at the open. NASDAQ's up 0.5%, powered by Micron Technologies, spiking another 9%. Marvell and Western Digital, the other memory stocks, up 6%. 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
2: Jack Leiter goes six innings, allowing four runs in the Rangers' 10-7 win over the Astros. The righty overall fine with the outing.
3: Obviously, the runs kept kind of pouring in on our side, and that's a really good feeling as a starting pitcher. When you have a big lead like that, you pretty much never want to walk anybody, make them earn every base. We competed well, me and Higgy, and stuck to the plan. We're able to cover six and keep the team ahead.
2: Series rolls on with Game 3 of 4 tonight at 7:05. Ungood shooting night for the Spurs. Just 40% from the floor and a 127-114 loss to the Thunder. San Antonio trailing in the NBA West Finals 3-2 with Game 6 tomorrow night. The Avalanche start Mackenzie Blackwood in goal in place of Scott Wedgwood, but still fall to the Golden Knights 2-1. Colorado eliminated from the playoffs in a sweep in the Western Conference Final. 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
26: The amount that has been fleeced from us is in the hundreds of billions of dollars. I believe, based on what I've seen and what I've heard, is that we could balance the federal budget if the only dollars that went out of the Treasury went to individuals who were properly, lawfully, correctly eligible to receive them. And that ultimately is going to be what we have to do as a country. In the meantime, because of the vice president's leadership, you are seeing the most muscular, robust, aggressive, dedicated, determined, and speedy effort to shut down criminal fraud that has not only ever occurred in the history of this country, but in any developed nation.
10: You know, I'm glad they're doing this, and I hope they continue to do this, and I hope we see results. But you remember when DOGE came in and
4: this is the outshoot. I know, and I picked this story just because of you, because isn't he always hounding us, Hal? What about the fraud?
6: Oh, yes. All the time, that's all we ever hear.
4: And look what I present with him. Anyway, that was White House.
10: Hal always says, again with the dollars.
6: Again with the dollars.
4: That was White House Deputy Chief of Staff Stephen Miller and his gigantic brain I loved any time that man talks, him and Marco Rubio. I'm all ears. But the scale of welfare fraud is so massive.
10: I'm a little uncomfortable.
4: The fact he said eliminating the fraud, we could balance the entire federal
6: budget. Let me ask you this question.
4: It's huge.
6: Okay, you're the government. I've got a business in Dallas, Texas. And let's say it's a business to help people. That's a very general assumption. But I need government help. So I call the government. I said, can I have $2.5 million, please? I need to help feed the people in Oak Cliff or Southern Dallas or something. And the government says, okay, here. Mm-hmm. Now then, do I get a check in the mail and not have to show where that money went? Is that where the fraud is?
4: Bingo.
5: I think so.
6: Don't have to show, you're right. That means every check is a fraud.
4: The way he explained it, because this was part of the task fraud update yesterday, and he was seated right there next to J.D. Vance, who's heading up the task force. And he said, you know what, when these programs were implemented, we were a high-trust society, right? And this worked on the honor system. So if you needed help feeding your family, you know, you would apply, and we would just say, okay, here's your money. And it was a high-trust society. You guys might remember that. I don't know that I kind of do, maybe the 90s.
6: Oh, that went away weeks ago.
4: But now it's anyone filling out any paperwork. You fly in from some third-world country. You write your name down. You say you have 18 kids, or you're running a daycare out of your house, and the government goes, here you go. Millions and millions of dollars, as we've seen in that investigation from Nick Shirley. Empty buildings. Nothing's happening.
6: How did we wind up putting condoms on squirrels in Argentina?
4: Because those people get money from that going somewhere. It's all a money, kind of a money laundering operation almost, right?
6: Yeah.
4: And then we were learning that money for Ukraine was then funneled back to the DNC to pay for, you know, their campaigns and stuff. And you just, this is taxpayer money, by the way. You're seeing a lot of folks online reposting what Stephen Miller and the fraud update from yesterday, saying, can we put a pause on income taxes, please, for just a while until we figure this out?
6: I've always said, and I've never felt this way until a few years ago. I couldn't. But $30 trillion in debt, I don't want to send them a penny.
4: Amen. And because
6: we have to keep things moving. Veterans, highways and roads and military, airlines whatever. We have to pay something.
4: But we're paying all kinds of stuff for you to stay home and take care of your elderly, you know, parents.
6: $30 trillion. That's never going to go away.
4: He says we can balance the budget if we got rid of the fraud.
6: The budget's different than the deficit.
4: He says
5: the national debt.
6: The national debt. I mean,
4: they've rounded up like $160 billion so far in fraud, just straight up fraud. Now,
10: did they found it, or have they actually gotten the money back? I mean, what are we saying here? Because once again, we go back to Doge, and they found this, and they found this, and they found this, and nothing has changed.
4: I think they find it and they cut it off as far as where the money and all that. In a lot of cases, no, they're not getting it back.
6: I think Elon Musk, Trump and him had a separation over at Doge, but I think Elon Musk looked at it and said, they're not going to fix anything anyway. I'm out.
10: Yeah, I don't think they will. I think ultimately, this administration might do it. The next one will come in and just let it go back on to what it was doing before. I don't know that anything will ever come of this unless they change legally how money is distributed. Get rid of non-governmental organizations giving those idiots money. That's pointless.
4: It is pointless. It's taxpayer money.
10: I mean, but it doesn't matter. There is a mindset in D.C., and I saw this when I lived there. There's a mindset in D.C. you throw money at every problem. No matter what the problem is, you throw a boatload of money at it. Mm-hmm. Most of the money will go to the problem, but a lot of it will end up going to people with their hands out or their pockets open.
4: I know.
10: That's just how it's done.
6: It's like a vasectomy. It can't be fixed. I don't know if that's a good...
10: That's an interesting analogy.
6: I don't know if that's a good analogy.
10: I'm not sure that's the right one.
6: Yeah. Brad's even going, I don't know about that.
5: They can fix that.
10: Well, why don't we move on?
4: Yeah, let's
10: just do that.
4: Right,
10: let's just pretend none of this happened. It's 7:47. We're going to talk to Scott Robbins from Markley, Van Camp, and Robbins. Find out what's on the Midday Show. 7:41, traffic and weather. Here's Julie DeHardy.
9: It's three inside lanes that are blocked on 75 southbound Spring Creek Parkway and at least a half hour backup in Plano. Trying to get into downtown Dallas, it's been a rough morning. Now we've got a wreck westbound I-30 trying to exit to 45. And they're off to the side as much as they can be, but it is affecting traffic. We were already slow coming in from St. Francis for at least a half hour. And no express lane because of our earlier accident we had. 20 eastbound at 175, they're in the two right lanes, so that's about 15 minutes on the backup. Right lane's blocked on 67 northbound Cockrell Hill, so 15 to 20 for you. And our 161 accident northbound appears to be closer to Carrier Parkway, and you're backed up through Jefferson. The right lane is blocked, and that's going to hold you up for about 15 minutes or so. And Grapevine has a wreck on the left shoulder, 121 northbound after Hall Johnson, about a 5 minute slowdown through there. Our next update within 10 minutes with WBAP's first traffic on the ones. I'm Jaweedy Hardy.
10: From the WBAP On-Time Experts 24-7 Weather Center, mostly cloudy, some widely scattered showers, thunderstorms. Right now, most of that is now in Collin County, eastern Collin County, and moving to the north. And there's more coming, you know, where that came from, actually. It'll be around off and on today. High to about 81 with some clouds. Winds out of the southeast, 5 to 10. Low tonight, 68. We're expecting isolated showers and storms tomorrow and Friday and Saturday as well, with highs each day in the middle 80s. Right now, 67 degrees in Fort Worth, 69 in Dallas. I'm meteorologist Brad Barton.
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8: 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The other one, via President Trump, the enriched uranium nuclear dug.
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25: A Better Life with Dr. Sanjay Gupta.
27: Breast cancer is the most common cancer among women in the world. And according to a new study out of the University of Washington School of Medicine, an estimated 3.5 million cases a year are expected by 2050. Now, the good news is we've gotten so much better at screening, earlier detection, and cutting-edge treatments in many countries, including here in the United States. But even here in America, black women have a death rate from breast cancer that is 40% higher than white women, a disparity that exists despite our world-class treatment infrastructure. So what can you do to lower your risk? Eat less red meat? Try your best to manage your blood sugar and your weight? Exercise is really important. Cut back on drinking, quit smoking. And remember this, you should start getting mammograms. At what age? 40. That's when you should start. I'm Dr. Sanjay Gupta, helping you live a better life.
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4: Mark Lee, Van Camp, and Robbins coming up today at 11 o'clock only on WBAP. We say good morning now to Scott Robbins. He joins us on the Clarity Windows and Doors Newsline with a sneak peek of the big midweek show. We've made it halfway there. Big, big news out of Texas, but I'm sure you've probably heard.
16: Yeah, I'm a little surprised.
4: Really? Are you?
16: The margin was that wide.
4: I was not surprised.
16: Really? Okay. Well, you're there. I mean, you're more in touch with it than I am, I suppose. But it's just like one of those things. I got up this morning like, holy cow. I thought it would be closer, but it wasn't. And, hey, Paxton is your guy.
4: Yeah.
16: What does the polling look like between he and Tallarico right now? Where does that sit?
4: Yeah, I can't say I've seen that.
10: I don't know that they've done a poll that's... Mm-mm. Out there yet. They may have, and I'm sure it'll be very, very close, because they always tell us it's so, so close.
4: Razor thin.
10: And it never is.
16: Right.
4: It's going to be fun.
16: Tallarico's a nut, though.
10: I know.
16: That's a lunatic. I mean, six genders?
6: Six gender James.
4: Yep, he says God is non-binary. He says God doesn't have a problem with abortion. I mean, just over and over, just kicking Christians right in the face.
16: Well, someday God's going to have some words with him. Yeah, there's no doubt about that one. Holy cow. So anyway, yeah, and I was also pleasantly today when I learned that Al Green, the old caveman cane shaker, has been defeated.
10: Yeah, he lost 70-30 down in Houston. He's always the guy, if you don't remember, he's the guy at the State of the Union who always screams up and yells at the president.
16: Yeah.
10: If it's a Republican, not a Democrat, of course.
16: And he's shaking the cane.
10: Yeah, and then they have to escort him out.
16: Yeah, well, he's a grandstander clown. So anyway, he's out too. So there's, I mean, all eyes on Texas today, that's for sure. Holy smokes. Mm-hmm. And the magic golden touch of Donald Trump. And people in San Antonio are saying, why didn't he endorse the Spurs? Need a little help there, huh? Iran, by the way, will not charge tolls in the strait, but they will, however, and tack on an environmental protection fee.
4: Okay.
16: I mean, you know, you talk about just, I mean, you talk about taking a page from California politics. He just changed the wording, right? It's an environmental protection fee. It's not really a toll.
4: Because when I think of protecting the environment, I instantly think Iran. So
16: right, exactly. Yeah, well, they're very environmental there. One of the stories is breaking this morning. I don't know if you guys saw the video. Did you guys see this Abner Uribe, this pitcher from the Brewers? Last night, first of all, the ball game is the Brewers are up 6-0. This Abner Uribe guy, this loose cannon, is in there pitching, and he strikes out the Cardinal hitter to end the inning, and then he does the whole hip thrust suck it thing towards the dugout of the Cardinals. Did you see that?
6: No, I'm going to look for it.
16: Unreal. And they were up 6-0, and he did it, and his manager, of course, blasted him after the game, and now I guess he's come out with some kind of weird apology. It was the weirdest thing I've ever seen.
4: I'm looking at it now. Let's see.
16: Yeah. Yeah, the old hip thrust towards the dugout of the Cardinals.
4: Oh, gosh, there it is. Whoa, wow, sir.
16: Isn't it weird?
4: Okay,
16: yeah.
4: I need to close that window.
16: I mean, it'd be different if it was, right, before HR has a call. Yeah, hey, listen. Also, we'll talk a little bit about GLPs. Apparently, they're damaging hearing in people.
6: What?
16: They're losing weight. But
6: I didn't hear you.
16: Exactly.
6: Oh,
16: hello. What?
6: What?
4: I'd heard that people were going blind. So, okay, this is a new.
5: That's something else.
16: Yeah, what? I was just going to say.
10: So you're blind and deaf, but damn it, you look good. You're a rail, baby.
5: You're marvelous.
16: Extremely eligible, yes.
10: Okay, all right.
16: But besides that, you know, you got to overlook some things, too, I suppose.
10: Yeah.
16: All right, guys, we'll tackle those subjects. Of course, a bunch of other stuff, too, coming up later on.
6: I just watched the Uribe do his deal.

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1: Big backups in Plano with an accident 41 75 southbound at Spring Creek Parkway. It's three inside lanes that are blocked, and it's about a 45-minute backup from McDermott. Then 20 eastbound at 175, two right lanes are still blocked. Spend there for a while, about 15 minutes on your delay. 30 eastbound at Big Town, now we've got a wreck in Mesquite. Two left lanes are blocked, and it's going to hold you up for 10 to 15 minutes. Right lane's blocked on 67 northbound Cockrell Hill. That's a good 20 minutes. And this wreck in Grand Prairie, 161 northbound right around Carrier, backing you up. The right lane is blocked. It's probably going to hold you for at least 20 minutes. Our next update within 10 minutes with WBAP's First Traffic on the Ones. I'm Julie Hardy.
0: From the WBAP On-Time Experts 24-7 Weather Center, mostly cloudy with a high of 81 today. We're going to see some rain off and on. There's some pretty good showers actually coming up from Kaufman County into Rockwall County within the next few minutes. It's not severe, anything like that, but it's going to be around. Not a very good week to be washing your car, I'm afraid. 81 for the high this afternoon, a low tonight, 68. We'll be partly cloudy with some isolated showers and storms again tomorrow with a high of 86 degrees and more of the same Friday, Saturday, and Sunday. Right now, it's 67 degrees in Fort Worth and 70 degrees now in Dallas. I'm meteorologist Brad Barton.
2: Now, in case you missed it.
3: Okay, I went back in the archives for this one, a news report. Unfortunately, everybody's a little on edge. You know, you're always worried there's some wacko with a gun or a bomb and that kind of thing.
0: Sure.
3: And this news report talked about an incident at the Home Depot.
4: For customers at a Kansas Home Depot, police responded to reports of a bomb threat at the store in Wichita. A customer alerted employees. A man inside the bathroom said there was a bomb in the building. Police were able to locate the man responsible for those comments, and that man told police he warned other guests to leave the restroom because he was, quote, fixing to blow it up, but had no intention of causing a panic. Man also told police others in the room laughed, understanding his joke, which I'm just now getting. Home Depot says they will not be pressing charges. But I can tell you right now, you asked the producer for me to read that, didn't you?
5: That's tremendous.
4: To Ethan now, please.
5: No.
6: They couldn't go on.
5: No, we're going to get it.
6: Go to commercial.
5: We're get it.
6: Nope. Oh, that's greatness.
7: It's one of those.
8: Yeah, that's fantastic.
3: Oh, this is just one of those moments.
5: Yeah. Yeah, of course.
3: All right, coming up at 8:07, who wins and who loses last night? We'll give you some information about the election results that are getting national attention.
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5: 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I'm Cameron Fairchild from the WBAP 24-hour Breaking News Center.
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4: On the ones.
6: Good news first, 75 all open now southbound at Spring Creek Parkway. Still about a 20-minute backup queue there, though, as you come from McDermott. I-30 eastbound at Big Town in Mesquite. We've got a wreck in the two left lanes. So just one good lane to the right. You're back to Jim Miller for about 15 minutes. Right lane's blocked on 67 with a collision. Northbound at Cockrell Hill, so give yourself an extra 20. And we do have trouble in Grand Prairie for anyone traveling on the northbound side of 161. The wreck is going to be in the right lane right around Carrier Parkway. You've got about a 15 to 20-minute backup. Our next update within 10 minutes with WBAP's first traffic on the ones. I'm Julie DeHardy.
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9: From the WBAP On-Time Experts 24-7 Weather Center, partly mostly cloudy at times, widely scattered showers and thunderstorms every now and then, too. Every now and then is right. I mean, we have some more rain coming up right now from Kaufman County toward Rockwall. Be crossing I-30 there to Lake Ray Hubbard Bridge before long. And it's just kind of been around the area. In fact, we have rain in the Panhandle way down in South Texas and some also in Deep East Texas right now. It's just that kind of an atmosphere. High today, 81. Low tonight, 68. Right now, it's 68 degrees in Fort Worth and 70 in Dallas. I'm meteorologist Brad Barton.
5: Texas Attorney General Ken Paxton, endorsed by President Trump, defeats Republican primary opponent, incumbent Senator John Cornyn, in a runoff. Paxton says he is now certain he can defeat leftist Democrat James Tallarico in November.
10: James Tallarico is a threat to everything we hold dear in this state and in this country.
5: Cornyn conceded the race after Paxton won over 60% of the vote. The president called Senator Cornyn very disloyal for not fighting to pass the Save America Act, the Republicans' voter ID bill. State Senator Mays Middleton won the Republican runoff over challenger Chip Roy for Texas Attorney General. Middleton will face Democrat Nathan Johnson in November. Former Representative Colin Allred defeated his successor in Congress, Representative Julie Johnson, in the Democrat runoff for Texas' Dallas-centered congressional district. Allred will face Patrick Gillespie in the November election. Iranian diplomats have walked out of peace talks after U.S. attacks. Fox's Trey Yinkst reports from Tel Aviv.
11: The final details in agreement between the United States and Iran are still being discussed, but tension across the region has certainly decreased. There is hope right now about reaching some sort of deal that would avert a return to war, but also address Iran's nuclear program and open the Strait of Hormuz. Regional officials say that implementation of an agreement is even more important than what is written in a possible deal. We're also tracking the conflict between Israel and the Lebanese militant group Hezbollah. An Israeli official told Fox News that preparations are underway for the upcoming meeting in Washington on Thursday that will formally mark the start of the military-to-military channel between Israel and Lebanon.
5: President Trump plans to hold a cabinet meeting at the White House tomorrow. A fatal plane crash is under investigation in Henderson County. Texas Department of Public Safety says a World War I replica aircraft went down at the Aero Estates Air Park near Frankston. The pilot, a former firefighter, died at the scene. Your money news brought to you by NetWorthRadio.com. NVIDIA sees Taiwan as the epicenter of the AI revolution. Speaking at an event today in Taipei, CEO Jensen Huang cheered the chipmaker's planned Taiwan headquarters and announced plans to invest around $150 billion a year in Taiwan. I'm Cameron Fairchild. Keep connected, DFW, for the latest on the war in Iran. And for updates anytime, you can go to WBAP.com or to our free mobile app. WBAP's morning news continues now on News Talk 820 and 93.3 FM WBAP.
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13: Josh Young, 1-for-3 with a walk in the Rangers' 10-7 win against the Astros. The third baseman had missed the last two games with shoulder soreness. Skip Schumacher happy to have him back.
14: Really good to see JJ out there. Made a couple good plays, a couple quality at-bats as well. And that just changes our defensive look and the offensive look when he was back in the game. Really good offensive day.
13: First pitch for Game 3 of the series at 7:05. Thunder in control of the NBA West Finals with a 127-114 Game 5 win over the Spurs. OKC up 3-2 in the series. NBA teams in that spot win the series 84% of the time. Game 6 tomorrow in San Antonio. Golden Knights are on to the Stanley Cup Final after sweeping the Avalanche with a 2-1 Game 4 victory. It's Vegas' third Cup Final appearance in just 9 years. I'm Ryan Baldwin on WBAP from 96.7 and 13th in the Ticket.
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16: Tonight, we've come up short in this primary runoff. You know, a few years ago, I had a friend of mine say, you know what makes God laugh? He said, when we make plans. I've spent most of my time in the Senate building the Republican Party in Texas and in the U.S. Senate, and I've always supported the Republican ticket, and I intend to do so again in this general election. I've said throughout this race that I trust the voters of Texas, and they've made their decision, and I must respect it.
17: And that's John Cornyn's concession speech last night. Ken Paxton had this to say on his win.
18: Now I want to take a minute to say something about Senator Cornyn. I want to thank Senator Cornyn for his service to this state. John has dedicated much of his life to serving Texas. He's worked diligently for years to help Texas. And for that spirit of service to the Lone Star State and our nation, I'm very grateful. Thank you.
17: All right. So everybody's trying. We're all friends again.
6: We're all hugging it out.
17: Yeah. That's
6: okay,
17: the way it usually
6: is. So anyway, this is over, and then the voters will have their say again in November. Paxton will be taking on Tallarico, and that should be a feisty one.
17: Okay.
6: A feisty one?
19: Feisty.
6: It's
19: going to
6: be feisty.
19: Feisty.
6: Yeah. That,
17: yeah.
6: Feisty,
17: okay.
6: Is a good one.
17: Mays Middleton won his runoff by 55-44 or 55-45. You know, the really surprising thing about all of these elections, with the exception of the railroad commissioner between Jim Wright and Beau French, which was a separation of about a percentage point. Mm-hmm. Everything was just a landslide.
19: Slaughters.
6: Yeah, and what you're seeing online this morning is folks saying, all right, Washington, take note, okay? This is what the people voted for, right? And you guys aren't doing anything that people wanted, and so bye-bye. Bye-bye, we'll keep doing this. That's the kind of overall general gist. I try to do that throughout the morning to give you all the online gist.
17: I wonder if they had passed the SAVE Act in the Senate, which just ask for simple voter ID, if your nominee today would be John Cornyn instead. He was the co-sponsor of that bill, But when it didn't pass, when they kept putting it off, let me tell you what they're going to do is they'll pass it eventually, but it'll be too late to implement for these upcoming elections.
6: Oh, yeah, absolutely. That's the plan.
17: And they'll do that on purpose, yep. By the way, because they don't want it. And I don't know why. I cannot figure out why Republicans Republicans and Democrats both. This is a bipartisan issue, and the Republicans just won't make it happen.
6: It's very interesting.
19: Stupid.
6: It is. No other country. Mexico has voter. You want me to go there? Do you want me to get the thing out of my makeup bag?
17: Please don't.
19: Here we go.
17: Here we go. Right. She's doing it again.
6: It's
17: in
6: a special container here. Oh, pull it out.
17: All right, look at that. Hey, it's 8:11. Traffic right and weather here. On the ones. Here's Julie DeHardy.
6: My mom's voter ID card from Mexico. Hi, Julie.
20: Oh, 35 northbound at Inwood. We have a new accident now reported, and traffic's already slow coming through downtown from 8th Street. So that whole trip's going to take you at least a half hour. Now, if you're traveling I-30 eastbound at Big Town, two left lanes are blocked, and that's backing you up to about Jim Miller. So about 10, 15 minutes. I-30 just still not recovered from our early morning accident on the westbound side. So from Jim Miller into downtown, that's at least 30 minutes on that ride. 67 has a little trouble for you northbound at Cockrell Hill, down to one lane and about a 20-minute backup. And we do have an accident in Grand Prairie. This is 161 northbound. Just before you get to Carrier Parkway, the right lane's blocked, and it's about a 15-minute holdup. Our next update within 10 minutes with WBAP's first traffic on the ones. I'm Julie DeHardy.
9: From the WBAP On-Time Experts 24-7 Weather Center, we're going to have periods of fairly heavy rain and a lot of periods where it's not raining at all, but that's kind of the weather regime that we're in for the next several days. Mostly cloudy, widely scattered showers and thunderstorms. Right now they're in Kaufman moving up toward Rockwall County. Our high today about 81, low tonight 68. We're going to see some isolated showers and storms almost any time, day or night, tomorrow, Friday, and Saturday. Right now it's 68 degrees in Fort Worth, 70 in Dallas. I'm meteorologist Brad Barton.
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25: That's where Never Give Up comes from. 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I wasn't Roman. I wasn't Dwayne. 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
30: If you are struggling with substance abuse, alcohol, pills, whatever it may be, first of all, it's nothing to be ashamed of. We know addiction is a brain disease, and we also know getting into recovery can be tough. Also, in case this helps, I want to tell you about a new study at a Harvard School of Public Health, which found that spiritual belief, the idea of a steady religious practice, had a protective effect from addiction. Experts we talked to told us there were probably a few reasons why this might be the case. Number one, excessive drug and alcohol use would not be the norm in a religious community, and people want to fit in. Two, a belief in a higher power provides people with hope and solace, great foils for addiction. And three, and I think there's some merit to this, regular attendance in a faith community also provides connection. Just like in AA, camaraderie and social support is often what you need. I'm Dr. Sanjay Gupta, helping you live a better life.
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5: Mark Lee Van Camp and Robbins. What a fun show. 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
6: 8:18, time for five things you need to know.
5: Ken Paxton is the winner in the Republican primary runoff for the U.S. Senate in Texas, defeating incumbent Senator John Cornyn. Paxton will be facing Democrat James Tallarico in November. Republican Congressman Chip Roy losing his bid to become the Attorney General of the state, defeated by Mays Middleton.
6: White House Deputy Chief of Staff Stephen Miller at yesterday's fraud task force meeting says everything they've found so far either confirms our worst fears or exceeds them regarding waste. He said the amount of money fleeced from U.S. taxpayers is in the hundreds of billions of dollars and said they could balance the federal budget if money only went to people who are lawfully eligible to get it.
5: In Galveston, a 17-year-old is recovering after being attacked by a shark on Memorial Day after catching it and bringing it on board the boat during a fishing trip. His dad quickly applied a tourniquet and started making their way to shore. Then the boat became disabled in the Gulf. They had to get rescuers. Eventually, they were rescued, and the teenager is recovering.
6: Fort Worth-based American Airlines will be installing Starlink Wi-Fi on more than 500 aircraft. Now, Starlink is engineered and operated by SpaceX, based in Starbase, Texas, uses a low Earth orbit satellite constellation to offer high-speed internet. Now, Starlink currently has more than 10,000 satellites in orbit.
5: All right, and thing number five, I have a feeling that we need to do a live broadcast from Cracker Barrel coming up very soon, because Cracker Barrel is giving away free gas and food as part of a summer promotion called the Fuel Your Summer Road Trip Sweepstakes. Cracker Barrel giving out $250,000 in prizes between now and July 26th. 250 winners will each get $1,000 towards summer travel expenses. Each prize package includes a $500 Cracker Barrel gift card and a $500 gas gift card.
6: How much is the peanut butter cup in their general store that's the size of a hubcap? Oh, what is that?
5: Like,
6: what is that
5: one? $80 or something?
7: Yeah. Delicious.
6: That's a dessert. I mean, you just serve that as a dessert, like a pie.
7: And I've never seen a Cracker Barrel with gas. Is there, what kind of gas are you talking about?
5: No, I don't know. They'll just give you a gift card for gas somewhere.
7: For your car? Yeah. Oh, okay. No.
8: Yeah, I thought it was the gas you get after the free food.
6: Oh, yeah, right. That's,
7: yeah. They have great pancakes.
5: The best.
7: They're a little
5: pancakes.
7: Crispy around the edge.
5: How did they do that? I've been trying to replicate it, Hal Jane. Well, I can't.
7: You go get pancake crisper. It's on the shelf.
6: I didn't know they had that kind of thing.
7: Of course, yeah, it's in a box. Yeah.
5: Well, you learn something new every day.
6: I burned the house down trying to do
7: that. You're darn
6: right.
7: Yeah.
6: What a thing to be
5: up in flames. I think that the trick is butter. I think you have to put each pancake, pour it into just a boatload of butter.
8: Just, yeah.
5: And then it's...
8: Yeah, it'll do that. It'll crisp up the edges really nice, and the pancake will taste so buttery and delicious.
5: Mm-hmm. And then you got the warm syrup that comes along.
8: Oh, yeah.
7: Oh, man. Let's talk about LDL cholesterol now.
6: Okay. Traffic and weather on the ones. Here's Julie DeHarty.
9: 30's been a struggle all morning long. This problem is on the eastbound side at Big Town in the two left lanes. So you're single file to the right. And it's backed up to Jim Miller, so that's going to be about 15 to 20 minutes. We still have some slow traffic on the westbound side from Jim Miller into downtown. It's about a 20-minute ride. And then if you're traveling 67 northbound at Cockrell Hill, you're down to one lane at that location with a wreck. You're backed up at least 20 minutes. I-35E northbound at Inwood, we have an accident reported. Haven't been able to lock down the lane blockage, if there's any, but traffic is slow coming out of downtown Dallas for at least a half hour. Our next update within 10 minutes with WBAP's first traffic on the ones. I'm Julie DeHarty.
10: From the WBAP On-Time Experts 24/7 Weather Center, mostly cloudy with some shower thunderstorm activity off and on pretty much the rest of the day. Right now we have some fairly heavy rains moving up through Kaufman County toward Rockwall and I-30, Lake Ray Hubbard in that area. So anyway, one more thing to slow down traffic on I-30. Showers, thunderstorm possible anytime today with a high of 81, low tonight 68. Some isolated showers, thunderstorms really possible any day or any night tomorrow, Friday, Saturday, and Sunday. That's just the way the forecast goes. Right now, it's 68 degrees in Fort Worth and 70 in Dallas. I'm meteorologist Brad Barton.
6: Spoke with our national correspondent on the Clarity Windows and Doors Newsline, Rory O'Neill. It turns out the moon is a target for NASA.
11: Rory, we're going back to the moon, but my understanding is we want to stay for a while.
12: Well, right, and that's why the new NASA administrator is laying out his vision. It's a seven-year, $20 billion plan to build a new base on the southern, near the southern pole of the moon that will actually be massive. It's going to span more than 100 square miles is the plan. So don't think of it as a moon base or something you'd see in Star Wars or Star Trek. Think of it more as like a campsite with various assets sort of spread across a region of the moon, and the astronauts can sort of dip into each one as needed.
11: Will there actually be buildings they're going to try to put up?
12: There will be structures that will be there permanently. You know, there's going to be rovers and aerial drones and helicopters like we've seen deployed on Mars and all kinds of commercial partners. That's really the big part of this. This is not just NASA doing its thing. It's NASA bringing in companies like SpaceX and Blue Origin and Firefly and Bigelow, and the list is probably going to keep on growing as they really try to set up this complex location. And it's not going to be, this is what sort of surprised me with their press conference yesterday, it's not going to be people living on the moon for, say, 6 months or a year, like we see on the International Space Station. It will still be pretty short trips, maybe a week or so, but still setting up that permanent location there on the moon. And they think the technology that's deployed there will ultimately help mankind make them trip to Mars.
11: Well, like the International Space Station, a lot of people are going to ask the question, for what purpose?
12: Well, for the scientific research of it all is one main thing. Secondly, as I just mentioned, to help us get out to Mars is being the ultimate goal for NASA these days. I'd say those are two of the top line reasons for going. And it's also that unexpected discovery. We are still reaping the benefits of all the investment that the American taxpayer made back in the 1960s on our first missions to the moon. And that kind of technological development, that kind of investment has dividends that pay off in unexpected ways.
11: Rory O'Neill, national correspondent, headed to the moon again. Rory, thank you so much. We appreciate it.
12: Thanks, Ernie.
6: Here's the guy from NASA talking about this yesterday.
13: We are working alongside our many international and commercial partners to leverage the incredible capabilities from commercial industry to build a moon base. We are leveraging the NASA playbook from the 1960s, figuring out what works and what doesn't in this epic science of survival, because the moon base is as beautiful as it is hostile.
6: Okay. So that's what NASA's position
7: is. If we're going to live there...
6: You're not going to live. You're only going to go up for a few days.
14: Like a long weekend, let's say.
6: Yeah, a long weekend, you know, drop off the kids with the grandparents.
7: Why would they do that for a few days?
14: So they can go to Mars from there. Just it's closer.
7: But they could use the, you know...
6: I don't think they feel like they can build a habitat for people that would be worthy or... capable of supporting life for long periods of time without resupply.
7: But they could make things on the moon that would never wear out. In other words, ball bearings would be perfectly round and they would never wear out.
6: Yeah, but nobody wants to lug the ball bearing machine up there.
14: I'm a little bit lost on the ball bearings.
7: It's all ball bearings now. I mean, that's a stupid example, but all the things that you wouldn't have to worry about the shape and stuff, then they'd be perfect because of zero gravity.
14: Oh, the zero gravity.
7: Yeah, thing. Yeah. Hmm.
6: Well, it's not zero gravity.
7: On the moon?
6: Yeah, it's one.
7: When did it change?
6: It's 1/6 the Earth's gravity. It's not zero. That's why they bounce around instead of just bouncing off into space.
14: You mean on the movie set? Oh, I'm just kidding. Yeah,
7: Carla.
8: They should totally do a partnership with Buc-ee's. You know, you could stop there, yes. Gas up, get some beaver nuggets, and then head off to Mars.
14: I love it.
7: Now you're talking. Now you've got a trip.
14: Okay.
7: All right, a road trip.
6: Coming up at 8:37, What Year Was It? 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
14: Straight ahead, a roundup of the Maine, Texas election results. Cameron Fairchild will have that in your 8:30 news next.
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20: Have you ever noticed that you mostly breathe through one nostril at a time? Even when you're not sick, even when your allergies aren't bothering you. The body actually switches the dominant nostril as frequently as every 2 hours while we're awake. That's according to Adam Taylor, an anatomy professor at Lancaster University in the UK. This alternating cycle is automatic. It's regulated subconsciously by the hypothalamus and the brain, he said. Your body does this to give each nostril a chance to rest and repair so they don't get too dried out, which could make it easier for pathogens and inflammation to cause damage. Now, Taylor also said studies suggest the left nostril may be more dominant, and when the right nostril is dominant, the body is in a more alert or even stressed state. Who knew? Pretty fascinating stuff. I'm Dr. Sanjay Gupta, helping you live a better life.

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2: An incumbent senator receives a sound thrashing in a Texas runoff. 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
3: Still a bit of a problem if you're headed east on I-30. This accident's at Big Town in the two left lanes. So about a 15-minute delay as you come from Jim Miller. Now, if you're headed westbound on I-30, still slow from Jim Miller into downtown. We don't have the express lane this morning because of an earlier accident. So that's going to be about a 20-25-minute ride for you into downtown Dallas. 67 northbound Cockrell Hill, down to one lane. That's at least 20 to 25 minutes. And we do have some rush hour delays just here and there if you're in Fort Worth. 35W southbound from Northeast 28th into I-30 will take you about 15 minutes. Our next update within 10 minutes with WBAP's first traffic on the ones. I'm Juwiti Hardy.
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6: From the WBAP On-Time Experts 24/7 Weather Center, we'll have periods of rainy weather here off and on throughout the day, probably throughout the rest of this week, really, to be honest about it. Mostly cloudy most of the time. We're kind of just in line for these upper-level disturbances to move out of Mexico and cross the state from southwest to northeast, and that's kind of what we're going to see overall for the next several days. 81 for the high this afternoon, 68 for the low tonight. Winds out of the southeast, right off the Gulf. Tomorrow, partly cloudy, isolated showers and storms, high about 86. And we're going to keep highs probably in the mid-80s with a chance of rain in the forecast every day or every night. Right now, it's 68 degrees in Fort Worth and 70 in Dallas. I'm meteorologist Brad Barton.
2: Texas Attorney General Ken Paxton, endorsed by President Trump, defeats Republican primary opponent and incumbent Senator John Cornyn in a runoff. Paxton says he is certain he can defeat leftist Democrat James Tallarico in November. State Senator Mays Middleton won the Republican runoff over challenger Chip Roy for Texas Attorney General. Middleton faces Democrat Nathan Johnson in November. Former Representative Colin Allred defeated his successor in Congress, Representative Julie Johnson, in the Democrat runoff for Texas' Dallas-centered congressional district. Allred faces Patrick Gillespie in the November election. Current peace negotiations between the U.S. and Iran are strained. Tehran calls U.S. attacks on Iranian ships and missile sites a grave violation of the ceasefire. The city of Red Oak tried to block residents from placing no data center signs in their yards, but the city bungled the law.
7: Red Oak residents received letters from the city about their no data center yard signs, citing a code violation for not obtaining a building permit. Residents were given until May 31st to comply or face fines and potential property liens. However, the city later acknowledged that the wrong code was cited and clarified that the signs are permitted on private property, but should not be placed in the public right-of-way. All related cases have been closed, and residents are not required to take any further action. Sean Allen, WBAP News.
2: A beloved Fort Worth music teacher is hitting the final note on an incredible career. After two decades of teaching, Harmony Public Schools instructor Luis Molini-Nascimento retires today. The school district says his impact goes far beyond the classroom, but it is his flawless record which has North Texas in awe. In 20 years of teaching thousands of local students, Molini-Nascimento never missed a single day of work. He was honored by the Texas legislature this week with an official state resolution marking his perfect attendance. Your money news brought to you by NetWorthRadio.com. The Dow Jones Industrial Average right now up more than 177 points. The NASDAQ Composite Index up more than 27 points. S&P 500 is up almost 5 points. I'm Cameron Fairchild. 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
8: Rangers bounce back from a no-hitter with a 10-7 win over the Astros. Skip Schumacher not worried about his team's ability to overcome a bad outing.
9: The sign of a really good team and clubhouse is how you respond after a really tough night. We lost the game. Let's try to win the next day. I just felt like the energy was not a carryover. It was a really good feeling entering the clubhouse today on a late start.
8: Series continues at 7:05 tonight. A rough night for Victor Wembanyama and the Spurs 127-114 loss to the Thunder. Just 20 points for Wemby as he shoots 4-15 from the floor. San Antonio trails the West Finals 3-2, but does host Game 6 tomorrow. Avalanche out of the playoffs with a 2-1 loss to the Golden Knights in Game 4 of the Western Conference Final. The President's Trophy curse continues. 2013, the last time the best regular season team won the Stanley Cup. I'm Ryan Baldwin on WBAP for 96.7 and 13 to the ticket.
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1: 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Dependable traffic with Julie D. Hardy. And DFW's most accurate forecast from Chief Meteorologist Brad Barton on the ones.
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6: Well, among our top stories, North Texas officials planning on 10 million visitors a day during FIFA. And that starts, about 3 weeks away?
10: Yeah, not far at all.
6: Yeah. So, yeah, the games begin, and they're going to go on for a month or nine games. I think AT&T Stadium, we'll have to call it Dallas Stadium because they insisted FIFA did, which I'm sure AT&T is thrilled about, and I'm sure that Arlington is thrilled about.
10: It infuriated the Japanese.
6: I know. They were furious. They almost declared war again.
10: I know it.
11: My goodness.
10: Mm-hmm. It's true. They were so mad. They have some kind of a love partnership there with Arlington. Well, played the soundbite.
6: Yeah.
10: They're coming out against us. It's wrong. It's not ethical. It's a lie. And they're right. So.
6: Okay. Anyway, so yeah, 10 million people all showing up. All of them will be in line in front of you in the men's room.
10: This is true.
6: By the way, when you go to AT&T Stadium.
10: So good luck with that.
6: Yeah. They have the big trough in there, though. You got plenty of room.
11: Oh, yeah. Exactly. Okay, yeah.
6: Hey, why don't we play What Year Was It? Brought to you by Advanced Hair Restoration.
10: Yes, let's please do. We've got two tickets to send you to Dan and Shay at Dos Equis Pavilion, October 22nd. We'll take caller 5 right now. 800-288-9227 is the number. Listen to the clues, and then you have to be able to tell us correctly, what year was it?
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13: 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Whitney Houston is top 10 with I Have Nothing. 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
6: All right, let's see if we can find a winner coming up next.
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6: All right, we have Joe in Fort Worth who's going to be our contestant today. Joe, three choices, 1993, 94, and 95. Hal is going to help you out.
11: Okay, Joe,
19: I'll help you out.
11: Joe, I don't know where to go with this because I'm going to be guessing. I'm going to tell you that up front. But the clues are the Garth Brooks was the Entertainer of the Year at CMAs. Cheers. What a great series to go off the air. Mm-hmm. Boy, that was great. Super Mario Brothers, Whitney Houston, And I'm just going to guess. Are you ready? I'm 93, 94, 95. I'm going to go in the middle and say 94.
10: All right. Hal's going 94. Joe, are you going to go with Hal, Jay?
19: Hal, I think you're right.
11: Really? Really?
14: I don't know that I've ever heard anybody say that before.
11: I've never heard.
19: I know. Don't get all confused.
11: I'd like to go to work for you. I've never heard that from a boss.
10: Okay, Joe. Here we go. Well, let's find out if you're a winner.
13: Garth Brooks wins, Cheers is over, Super Mario Brothers on the big screen, Whitney Houston on the radio. The year? 1993.
11: Oh, golly. Golly. Well, Joe, I'm sorry. I'm sorry.
19: And you're unemployed.
10: Well, Joe, thanks for playing. What year was it? We're going to do it again tomorrow morning at 5:37.
6: All right, we'll check in with Matt Locke for the mid-morning show coming up here in a moment. Traffic and weather on the ones at 8:41. It's Julie DeHarty.
3: Still lots of traffic on I-30, the westbound side, as you move from Jim Miller into downtown, but it's getting better. It's probably going to take you about 20 minutes or so, and they just recently opened up your express lane. We do still have a wreck on 67. That's northbound at Cockrell Hill. The right lane is blocked, and it's holding you up for about 10 minutes. And I'm seeing some brake lights into downtown Fort Worth on 35W. As you come from Northside Drive into I-30, it's going to take you about 15 minutes. Our next update within 10 minutes with WBAP's first traffic on the ones. I'm Jeweedee Hardy.
6: From the WBAP On-Time Experts 24-7 Weather Center. Mostly cloudy, some widely scattered showers and thunderstorms off and on today. Right now, some of the heavier stuff is actually moving from Kaufman County up to Rockwall County, just a little bit east of Dallas. But we're going to see, everybody's going to get a chance to see some hit-and-miss showers, thunderstorms today, tonight, and tomorrow, and probably through the end of the work week as well. Highs will be in the low to mid-80s. Overnight lows will be probably around 70, 68 degrees. Right now it is 68 degrees in Fort Worth and 70 in Dallas. I'm meteorologist Brad Barton.
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29: A Better Life with Dr. Sanjay Gupta.
30: Breast cancer is the most common cancer among women in the world. And according to a new study out of the University of Washington School of Medicine, an estimated 3.5 million cases a year are expected by 2050. Now, the good news is we've gotten so much better at screening, earlier detection, and cutting-edge treatments in many countries, including here in the United States. But even here in America, Black women have a death rate from breast cancer that is 40% higher than white women, a disparity that exists despite our world-class treatment infrastructure. So what can you do to lower your risk? 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
3: Matlock coming up at 9:04, right after the news here on WBAP. What you got on the big midweek show, Mac? Good morning.
4: Good morning. Another political earthquake, this time in Texas. I have almost 30 points. Who saw that coming?
3: I did.
5: Wow.
6: I mean, you know, Polly Market and Kalshi said that they had 95% of people who bet said that they thought that Paxton was going to win that race. I didn't think it would be by this much. I honestly thought it would be maybe 52-48 or something like that.
3: When Scott Pressler jumped in, I thought, oh boy, here we go. Hold on. Strap in.
4: Well, the fun thing is all of the prediction markets were 100% accurate and all the polls were not.
3: There you go. Yeah, that's where we are.
5: Oh, that's a good way to put it. Yeah.
4: So that's where we're sitting. We're going to discuss that. It's crazy. We'll have Dallas Express CEO Chris Putnam on.
5: Have they declared a winner yet for the, what was it, the attorney general?
6: Beau French and Jim
5: Railroad. Yeah.
4: Railroad, yeah. Beau French won.
5: Okay. They have declared the winner. Okay.
4: Yes, sir. That was late last night. But we got teen takeovers all over the country. Chicago, Detroit, Virginia.
6: Is that a TikTok thing?
4: It is. They're showing up and filming this, and it's becoming property damage, arrest. Teen ran over 5 police officers in Chicago yesterday with a car.
3: Horrifying.
5: What are police supposed to do? Let's say they have 100 teenagers wrecking the mall.
4: What do you do?
5: You know
4: what my dad would do? He would whip my rear end when I got my butt home.
5: But that's not going to happen. Do police need rubber bullets?
4: Oh.
3: Why not?
5: I mean, I'm not even advocating shooting anybody.
3: Water, a bunch of water.
5: Don't take water cannons. What do police do?
3: Tear gas, something.
4: It's a great question because today you can't hardly touch a child, number one.
5: Right.
4: And number two, now do you throw them in jail? Do you hold the parents accountable? What do you do?
5: You've got to get them and throw them in something and don't let them out for quite a while.
4: Well,
6: okay.
4: Remember Juvie?
5: But is that rough enough?
4: I don't know. How about give him Ebola?
6: We kind of jumped from A to Z there pretty quickly.
5: Oh, the cold-hearted Matt Locke is coming up.
6: At 9:04.
5: I thought my rubber bullet thing was bad enough.
6: Okay, well, there you go.
3: Thanks, Matt.
6: Deadly disease and all. Matt's coming up at 9:04. Traffic and weather now at 8:51.
3: Finally, we're seeing some relief after this long morning commute. We still have one accident on 67 northbound at Cockrell Hill, just the right lanes blocked. So right now, it's about a 5 to 10 minute roll through there. Still seeing some heavy traffic on I-30 from all the messes we had earlier this morning. From Jim Miller to downtown, it's about 25 minutes, but at least they opened up the express lane. I'm looking at 75, and if you're coming from 635 into downtown Dallas, that'll take you about 25 minutes. And then if you're trying to travel in Fort Worth, this is going to be 35W northbound from the North Loop out to Northeast 28th. Out to about Heritage Parkway. We're going to have about a 15-minute ride. Our next update within 10 minutes with WBAP's first traffic on the ones. I'm Juwedy Hardy.
7: From the WBAP On-Time Experts 24/7 Weather Center. Mostly cloudy, widely scattered showers and thunderstorms. Here again, there again. Somewhere, probably, over the next several days. Right now, we're seeing some heavier showers moving up from Kaufman into Rockwall County, and also those will be cutting across northeastern Dallas County. So, again, I mean, you know, that northeast part of LBJ is going to be pretty well stacked up, I think, for a while with the heavier rains. And we're going to see this off and on for the next several days. High's not going to change much. Low to mid-80s, overnight lows around 70. Right now, it's 68 degrees in Fort Worth, 70 in Dallas. I'm meteorologist Brad Barton.
8: You missed it.
6: All right, now let me set the scene for you. This is a pretty serious one. This is a lady. She's standing on railroad tracks, and a train is coming. And a police officer comes by and sees her over there and tries to get her off the tracks, and she doesn't want to go.
5: What is she wearing?
6: I'm not sure. Okay. She does not want to go.
5: Okay.
9: You're in the tracks.
10: Come on.
9: You're walking in the middle of the street. Come. Please. Please, come on.
10: I think it's coming for me.
9: I know it, but we're going to get run over. We'll stay here. Come on. Please.
10: He's going to leave me alone, all right?
9: Come on.
11: He's literally like pulling.
9: Come on.
5: What is she chained?
10: My hero.
9: Stop.
11: No, but she's trying to head back.
9: Just
10: I'm
9: come.
10: Not deaf.
9: Trap. Please, come on.
10: He's not yelling at me.
9: Come on.
11: Train.
10: No.
11: Literally has to wrestle her to the ground to get her away from the track.
9: You're going to get run over by the train.
10: No.
9: You're in the tracks.
10: That's what I'm doing.
11: And then it passes literally
5: right there. She got a hold of some bad granola or something.
10: Me, you pig.
5: Yeah. Wow. What happened to her?

0: and usually it's a very hefty cost. And for context, I'm a healthy 26-year-old. I've never had any problems. The emergency department visit was almost 5K, observation stay, 6K, laboratory panels, 2K, like it just keeps going on and on. It came out to be $22,000 in total charges. And while $22,000 seems like a lot of money, let me show you what I actually paid. $2,400 is what I ended up paying, because when you don't have insurance, these hospitals give you a discount, and they discounted off $19,600.
1: Wow. So then if you put a pencil to it and you have a deductible of corporate, what, 7,000?
2: Six, I was
1: going to
2: say six.
1: 7,000?
2: Six, seven.
1: He paid 2,000.
2: Yeah.
1: Why not just don't get insurance?
3: That's what a lot of people are saying.
4: This was about a five-minute clip, and he pointed out he was in perfect health. He had a situation that came up, unusual, and he had Obamacare, and it had gone up to $900 a month with an $800 or an $8,000 deductible. He said, I'm paying $20,000 a year to not use my health insurance. Right. He said, screw that.
2: He did get on one of those catastrophic things, like a where you all share, like MediShare and stuff like that.
1: Uh-huh.
2: And you see more and more people posting about that, which is brilliant. You know, if you know that illegals are getting it free, now more people are doing it that way, and they're getting this huge discount. I don't see how the companies kind of get around that.
4: Well, the big question he was asking, too, at the end, and once again, it was a very, very long clip, and so I just wanted to get the gist of it in there, but he was asking, were they trying to overcharge the insurance company or me, or is this what it costs? $2,400. How can you discount $19,000?
2: You can't.
4: Yeah,
2: it's the middleman. Remember how we talked about it's the there's a specific name for the person that is like the intermediary.
4: Well, it was on drugs. You're thinking of the pharmacy benefit manager.
2: I thought there was a similar. Maybe we get our insurance guy.
1: Yeah, probably.
2: He's all mad. Let's get him on. He loves talking about who is he. Dr. Bill?
4: Yeah.
2: Anyway,
5: Dr. Bill Hennessy.
2: We can talk more about this.
4: Yeah. Talk to him.
2: Because some people get a cut of that money before it goes to the care, the way I understand it. I could be wrong.
4: I don't know. That's a lot of money to discount, though.
1: Gee,
4: I wish I could get a deal like that on a car.
1: Yeah.
4: All right, I think we're out of time.
2: Are we?
1: It was fun.
2: Yeah. Mm-hmm. We'll do it again tomorrow. What do y'all say? Five?
4: Five?
2: Okay.
1: Yeah.
2: All right.
1: Six.
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6: A Better Life with Dr. Sanjay Gupta.
12: We've talked a lot about measles over the past year, but mumps has largely flown under the radar, even though it's been making a bit of a comeback as well. That's because fewer people are getting the MMR vaccine, which stands for measles, mumps, and rubella. The vaccine's been around for decades. It is effective. It is safe. What makes mumps outbreaks difficult to contain is that symptoms usually don't appear for 2 to 3 weeks after someone's been exposed. And that can make it hard to pin down where that exposure took place. And someone who is infected can transmit the virus to someone else before they are symptomatic. If you get sick, which could manifest like a run-of-the-mill respiratory virus or the telltale swelling of your cheeks and jaw, all you can really do at that point is to treat the symptoms and also isolate yourself so you don't infect anyone else. I'm Dr. Sanjay Gupta.

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2: On the ones.
4: Shaking off the morning rush, what we have left is 67 northbound Cockrell Hill in the right lane. So just about a five-minute backup there. And now it looks like we have a wreck coming into the Highland Park area. Southbound 75 around Mockingbird, already seeing about a five-minute delay for you. And still some heavy traffic here and there on I-30 as you move from Jim Miller into downtown Dallas. That's probably going to take you about 10 to 15 minutes. With WBAP First Traffic and Weather on the ones, I'm Julie Hardy.
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3: Your WBAP forecast from Chief Meteorologist Brad Barton in the On-Time Experts 24-7 Weather Center.
7: Warm, humid air from the Gulf and upper-level disturbances from the southwest will give us a persistent slight chance of rain from today right on through the weekend. Today, mostly cloudy with widely scattered showers and thunderstorms. High near 81, winds out of the southeast 5 to 10. Isolated showers and storms overnight as well, with a low of 68. Tomorrow, partly cloudy, slight chance of rain with a high of 86, very humid. Friday, partly cloudy and 85 with some widely scattered storms. And this weekend, both Saturday and Sunday, highs mid to upper 80s with a slight chance of afternoon showers and storms. I'm meteorologist Brad Barton.
3: 70 degrees in Dallas, 68 in Fort Worth. Political experts are pushing unity in the Republican Party following Ken Paxton's defeat of incumbent John Cornyn in the Senate runoff.
8: Senator Cornyn said that he'll back the Republican ticket in November, but didn't specifically say if he'll endorse Paxton moving forward. Political experts believe Republicans need to unify in support of the nominee. Matthew Wilson is a political science professor at SMU.
9: Republicans don't have the luxury anymore in Texas of just nurturing internal divisions and saying, well, no matter what we do, we're going to win. Their advantage is not that large in the state.
8: Tallarico wished Cornyn well after Paxton was projected the winner and in a social media post said that Cornyn's supporters have a place in his campaign. I'm Clayton Neville.
3: State Senator Mays Middleton won the Republican runoff over challenger Chip Roy for Texas Attorney General. Middleton will face Democrat Nathan Johnson in November. Former Representative Colin Allred defeated his successor in Congress, Representative Julie Johnson. Allred will face Patrick Gillespie in the November election. A fatal plane crash is under investigation in Henderson County. Texas Department of Public Safety says a World War I replica airplane went down at the Aero Estates Air Park near Frankston. Witnesses report the plane lost power shortly after takeoff. The pilot attempted to turn back toward the runway but clipped the ground. The pilot, a former firefighter, died at the scene. City of Dallas cracking down on short-term rentals ahead of the upcoming FIFA World Cup. Code enforcement officers are tightening restrictions and auditing tax compliance to manage the flood of international tourists. Your money news brought to you by NetWorthRadio.com. The Dow Jones Industrial Average up more than 166 points right now. NASDAQ Composite Index down more than 11 points. S&P 500 up 0.75 points. I'm Cameron Fairchild. 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

0: Another political earthquake. Did you feel it, Texas? I did. You're locked in with Matt Locke here on News Talk 820 93.3 FM WBAP. It's hump day. It's Wednesday. So glad you're along for the ride. It's been a rainy week here in Texas. Kind of dreary, but there's hope. Now, unless you're living under a rock, which I know you're not because you're listening to this program, you're some of the smartest radio listeners out there. You know what happened last night. And I have to say to you, look, I try to be very, what's the word I'm looking for? Neutral about the things that I do. I am a voice on the radio, okay? I study, I read, I talk to people. I have some inside information that you don't have, okay? And I'm not a, I don't, my opinion about who should win a political race is not that high on my list. I'm not going to tell you who to vote for. That's what I'm saying. And I talked about that on yesterday's show. And I said to you, if John Cornyn wins, I'll vote for John Cornyn over James Tallarico. And if Ken Paxton wins, I'm going to vote for Ken Paxton over James Tallarico. Well, Ken Paxton won by almost 28 points. You know what that tells us? I'm gonna give you a little inside baseball this morning. Polls, forget them. A poll can say anything the person who pays for it wants it to say. I mean, they told you the pollsters had the race between Paxton and Cornyn somewhere between 3 and 6 points. It was 28. If you're that bad at your job, you should stop doing that. But what does it tell you? Polls are narrative. The prediction markets were spot on. I mean, it's crazy. Poly Market had Ken Paxton at about 66, 67%. He ended up with 63 or 64. They were close. And that's a prediction market. That's not a polling outlet. So the moral of the story, money talks and the BS walks. But here's Scott Jennings. He's over on CNN last night. They're all having a cry fest over on the liberal networks because they're all big sads that their rhino John Cornyn didn't win. Here's Scott Jennings delivering what we all kind of know at this point.
1: Look, the bottom line is this. If Donald Trump wants you to be the nominee of the Republican Party for virtually any office, he can will it into existence. And that has happened again tonight in Texas. There's also an attorney general campaign going on underneath this. I don't think we've called it yet, but there's a strong undercurrent of who's for Trump and who isn't in that race. And it looks like the more Trump-aligned candidate is going to win down there as well. So, you know, we're learning this lesson over and over again. Indiana, Louisiana, Kentucky, where I live, and now Texas, over and over and again, we're learning. If Donald Trump wants you to have the party's nomination, the voters look at that and say, we trust the president's judgment and we'll give it to you.
0: We trust the president and we'll give it to you. Tell me again that President Trump is 30% approval rating. Polls. I'm going to go right back to it. These polls are garbage. There is no way in the world that the president can be this influential and be at 30% approval. Here is Fox News talking about what I honestly can't hardly believe this is true. But take a listen to these numbers on the endorsements that President Trump has given in 2026.
2: He has endorsed 8 governors. Now, some of these races weren't real close, didn't have a lot of competition, but some of them did. I mean, we saw what happened in Louisiana in the primary with Bill Cassidy. We saw what happened a week ago tonight with Tom Massey in Kentucky. And now we're seeing it again tonight, okay, in Texas. Governor level, Trump endorsed 8. He won 8 times. U.S. House, 101 endorsed. He won... Yeah, sorry, 101 endorsed in the House, and he won 101. Let me put on the pencil right here and show you this. U.S. Senate, Sean, he has endorsed 8 candidates. And prior to tonight, he had won 8 times. And now you can take the endorsement from 8 to 9 endorsed, and from 8 to 9 winner. Ken Paxton was outspent 9-1. Got the endorsement from Trump, got the endorsement of Wesley Hunt, the congressman who got knocked out 2.5 months ago. And now we got the setup in Paxton and Tallarico.
0: 9-1. John Cornyn spent over $90 million to get shellacked. Whoever's running the National Republican Council there, the NRSC, should be fired. They literally just wasted 90-some million dollars on a candidate who could barely get 30%. But I want you to understand what's going on here, okay? This is why I do this. I give you information most people aren't going to give you. Sure, President Trump's endorsement matters. It does. He's 117-0. That should be mathematically impossible. Seriously. And Trump's endorsement matters. But it's much more than that. You, the Republican voter, are tired. You're fed up. You keep electing majorities that don't do anything for you. For example, 85% of the country wants some form of voter ID. Republicans can't pass that. The country wants secure borders. You want less crime. You want less regulation. It isn't rocket science. It's not rocket science. Y'all act like Trump just sets an agenda and that's that. And you're wrong. Trump ran on an agenda that you want. You want that agenda. When President Trump said, I'm going to do X, Y, and Z, you said, please, please do that. Remove Trump and whoever advocates that same agenda will take that place. J.D. Vance. This is where the Republican Party has lost its way. Ultimately, it is supposed to do what you want, what the voter wants, the will of the people. That's why they call it a representative government. Anyone thinking that when Trump leaves office, that the Republican Party of Bush and McConnell and McCain and Ryan and all those idiots will return is completely delusional. And that you brand yourself as a pollster and political analyst and can't grasp this is absolutely ridiculous. All right, coming up next, we're going to welcome to the program Chris Putnam. He's the CEO of our new partner, Dallas Express. We're going to talk to him about the earthquake that took place last night in Texas. Don't go anywhere. My name's Matt Locke. 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
14: A better life with Dr. Sanjay Gupta.
15: If you are struggling with substance abuse, alcohol, pills, whatever it may be, first of all, it's nothing to be ashamed of. We know addiction is a brain disease, and we also know getting into recovery can be tough. Also, in case this helps, I want to tell you about a new study out of Harvard School of Public Health, which found that spiritual belief, the idea of a steady religious practice, had a protective effect from addiction. Experts we talked to told us there were probably a few reasons why this might be the case. Number one, excessive drug and alcohol use would not be the norm in a religious community, and people want to fit in. Two, a belief in a higher power provides people with hope and solace, great foils for addiction. And three, and I think there's some merit to this, regular attendance in a faith community also provides connection. Just like in AA, camaraderie and social support is often what you need. I'm Dr. Sanjay Gupta, helping you live a better life.
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19: It is wet and messy in the Forney area. We've got a wreck on 80 eastbound at Broad Street right before you get there in the left lane. So traffic is backed up about 10, 15 minutes as you're moving that way from right around Clements. And then if you're traveling 67 northbound at Cockrell Hill, this accident still blocks the right lane, and you've got about a 5 to 10 minute wait. With WBAP First Traffic, I'm Juwiti Hardy.
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0: 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I'm your host, Matt Locke. We're going to go straight to the phones where we've got our partner in crime, Dallas Express CEO Chris Putnam is joining me. Chris, did you see 28 points out of this race? Is he?
27: Well,
0: there he is.
27: There was a lot of discussion about Yeah, I'm here.
0: Okay.
27: There was a lot of discussion about the potential of that. It was kind of hard to imagine that it would be that kind of spread. But, you know, there are a lot of indicators. When you come that close to an incumbent as a challenger, you know, in the first round of the primary, understanding going into that primary back in March on Super Tuesday that there was going to be a runoff regardless of the outcome that night, when you come within 1 or 2 points – it's just understood that in Texas, conservatives, the more conservative candidate and challengers often win primary runoffs. We saw that with Ted Cruz in 2012.
0: Mm-hmm.
27: It's just a thing in Texas. And so it was over early, which is nice.
0: Yeah.
27: Because the Republican infighting now can stop and all the attention can now be directed at woke Opie or low T Tallarico, whatever we're calling him today.
0: Dude, I want to stop you there. I mean, could the Democrats, by the way, have probably the weakest bench of candidates they've had in my lifetime, and I'm 51. We are stuck with this goober, God is binary, 12 genders, my whiteness. I mean, he is a disaster, but yet no one is saying that nobody's going to say that. The state-run media know what he's a disaster.
27: You're not going to hear that from the legacy media,
0: right.
27: Of course. But look, you're not going to have to, because now from this moment on, all the Republican money gets directed at him, and all you got to do is listen to him, his own statements,
0: right.
27: His own public statement on video. And you're absolutely right, Matt. What the Democrats tried to do here was pull a Virginia fake out.
0: Yeah.
27: Where they get the cleanest cut looking white guy that they can. All of a sudden, they're like white guys again, by the way. So they get the cleanest cut white guy they can find, not clearly having done their due diligence on the psychotic stuff that's come out of this guy's mouth. And I mean, this is going to be a bloodbath. You know, it's going to be, people can talk about Paxton and his personal problems. We left that station a long time ago with Bill Clinton.
0: Yeah.
27: And Hummers in the ante room of the Oval Office.
0: I mean, cigars, Chris, and you had Trump too. He's got three baby mamas. I mean, look, we're Yeah, like, I find it the weirdest thing. I want to talk about this for a minute. I'm glad you brought it up. Okay. I do not vote for my candidates on how pure or how saintly they are. Okay. There is no, I don't know if there's anybody left in this country that can say they're not without fault. Okay. And look, I'm not for adultery. I'm not for cheating on your spouse, any of that stuff, but I am not voting for Ken Paxton for his personal life. I'm voting because these idiots aren't doing what I'm asking them to do. It's not that hard, right?
27: So I always tell people, like, you have to stop treating politicians like celebrities and athletes.
0: Right.
27: You have to vote for the candidate. Not regardless of party, by the way, whatever your ideology.
0: Yes.
27: You need to vote for the candidate that you believe either has or has the ability to deliver the political outcome that you desire. That reflects your values, whatever they are.
0: Amen.
27: And I'm talking about both sides.
0: Amen.
27: Because we are all imperfect human beings.
0: Exactly.
27: All of us.
0: Yes.
27: All of us. And like, if you try to assign that to a politician, all you're going to get are the most sociopathic people.
0: Thank you.
27: You know, in the country running for office, which is kind of what we have, you know, and a lot of really good people don't run for public office because they're flawed.
0: Yes.
27: And they're human. And they're scared of just that thing.
0: Well, you just hit on it. I mean, that's exactly, Chris, I have this conversation all the time with people. And like, I don't want to run because I don't want to drag my family through this. I am not a perfect human being. None of us is. I have made mistakes. I'm divorced. You know, I mean, look, I'm not a perfect human either. I do the best that I can every day. Now, I'm not here to judge Ken Paxton. The good Lord will do that on down the road and whatnot. Will Ken lower my taxes? Can I get my property taxes lowered? And can we get some voting rights and our elections secured and the border closed and all of the things that makes America great?
27: In the case of Paxton and Cornyn, how about just passing voter ID?
0: Yeah.
27: Like that hurt him, I think, as much as anything. And by the way, nobody's talking about this. It's unbelievable to me. This is the second trifecta in 10 years. Trump's had two now in 2016-18. In the last 2 years, where he won two, some would say three,
0: yep,
27: national elections on border security and immigration reform. We have nothing, nothing. Republicans lose the Congress, one of the House, the House or the Senate in November. We are back to square one. It's like voters like somehow think that when Trump's in office, we've actually got control of the border, that it's just magically happens that way.
0: But right.
27: Our federal legislature has not codified that in any way. And to me, forget voter ID. That's the craziest thing to me that people aren't talking about.
0: Right. Well, no, you just hit on it. And I've said that too. We've got a Congress who has not codified any of the laws that President Trump has fixed America. And he's fixed America. I mean, the border's pretty much shut down. I mean, outside of this whole deal with Iran and trying to take away their nuclear weapon and gas prices going up, but by the way, oil prices are down today.
27: That's a much larger conversation.
0: That's right. And it is.
27: But it's not about it. It's not about Iran.
0: No. And right.
27: And it's a piece of the puzzle.
0: Yes, and you're so right about that. So let me ask you the final question here, so we're running out of time. Mathematically, this is absurd. Trump is 118-0 in 2020. I don't even know how to fathom that in my mind.
27: It's actually really remarkable because while, you know, once again, the far-left legacy media is just beating up on him 24-7. We want you to believe that somehow Texas is vulnerable and somehow Trump is vulnerable. Like, this time, he's actually kind of draining the swamp.
0: Yeah.
27: Like, he did not in 2018. This time he is. The Paxton endorsement was actually really extraordinary because, you know, as you know, I was a congressional candidate in a major race, the biggest race of the 2020 primary cycle. And I happened to, in the middle of that cycle, run into this situation where Trump got impeached and Kevin McCarthy talked him into endorsing every single incumbent, and every single incumbent won that cycle.
0: Yeah.
27: I needed 7 points to win, and it cost me 10 to 15. And so, like,
0: yep.
27: 10 to 12, sorry. So, like, that, he broke the, what I call the incumbent protection racket in D.C.
0: Yep.
27: And as you saw, they were angry about it. Thune was angry about it. They were angry about it. But he's taking them down left and right now. It's pretty extraordinary.
0: Well, I want to congratulate you because you and I are one of the few that figured out polling is debunked and the prediction market is where it's at, because prediction markets predicted all of this, by the way.
27: Prediction markets were 100% correct.
0: Yeah.
27: Polling is never correct. And the polling is also always a question of who's the source of the polling,
0: yep,
27: what the sample is, et cetera. And the polling is gamed, and it's almost because 90% of the legacy media, you know, dominates the news cycle. You're always getting the polls that they want to show you. Just like this Tallarico thing, all the money now, 100% of Republican money starting today, goes towards James Tallarico and exposing his own public statements, which you can see very clearly on video. They're already out there, and it's going to be a huge problem for him. You are absolutely right. This guy, like, Democrats may win another state election someday. As you know, they haven't since 1994, but it's not going to be.
0: Well, Chris, we're out of time. CEO, Dallas Express, our partner on the news side, Chris Putnam, thank you for joining me. Certainly appreciate it, all, appreciate it as always, sir.
27: You bet, brother. Take care.
0: All right, stick around. Coming up next, it's the teen takeover, and how is it any different than a riot? Don't go anywhere. My name's Matt Locke. 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
3: A better life with Dr. Sanjay Gupta.
15: Making sure your kids get enough sleep. It's one of the most important things you can do for them as a parent, and yet it's often overlooked. Not only does sleep in the early years set the stage for mental and physical health, it also creates the foundation for how one sleeps later in life. That's according to the National Sleep Foundation. Now, that organization recommends 14 to 17 hours a night for newborns, 12 to 15 for infants, 11 to 14 for toddlers, 10 to 13 for preschoolers, and 9 to 11 for school-aged children. When it's age appropriate, start by talking to your kids about why sleep is important. It helps their body grow, helps their brains learn, helps their mood stay steady. Don't underestimate the importance of a routine. You can even narrate what you're doing step by step to help them along the way. I'm Dr. Sanjay Gupta, helping you live a better life.
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2: The Republican runoff for Senate in Texas is a lopsided rout. 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
1: On the ones.
3: 67 northbound at Cockrell Hill in the right lane, there's an accident. You've got a 5 to 10 minute delay. Highway 80 eastbound at Broad Street, if you're in Forney today, the left lane's blocked. It is really wet there, and it is kind of foggy, so be very careful. We've got about a 5 minute delay each direction. With WBAP First Traffic and Weather on the ones, I'm Julie D. Hardy.
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6: 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Stand by as we alert our other stations in the area on WBAP.

0: 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The National Weather Service issuing a flash flood warning for eastern Dallas County, western Kaufman County, and Rockwall County until 12:30 this afternoon. Just a few moments ago, Doppler radar indicated thunderstorms producing very heavy rain across those areas. Flash flooding is either ongoing or imminent. The heavy rain is falling over areas that received multiple rounds of heavy rain overnight, resulting in rapid river and stream rises, as well as inundation of low water crossings and urban drainage systems. Once again, a flash flood warning now in effect for eastern Dallas, western Kaufman, and Rockwall counties until 12:30. Flash flooding underway now in eastern Dallas County. All North Texas stations affected by this alert are requested to relay the preceding information. Now, we'll take a quick look at the radar here. We have that flash flood warning on top of it, and we've been getting, we've been getting widely scattered showers and thunderstorms across much of the area already this morning. Not so much in Tarrant County, but in our eastern counties, and that's what we have going right now. These storms are getting heavier now with daylight. We're getting a little more convection, a little more rising air current, so that's why these storms have started to produce far more rain than they did earlier. So keep that in mind. Eastern Dallas County affecting you certainly on Lake Ray Hubbard. Eastern Kaufman County, you just passed the town of Kaufman, as a matter of fact. And then, again, moving in on eastern Dallas County for the next several hours. Keep that in mind. And that's what we have right now from the radar. We'll bring more to you as we get more information. I'm meteorologist Brad Barton.
1: 70 degrees in Dallas, 69 in Fort Worth. Texas Attorney General Ken Paxton, endorsed by President Trump, defeats Republican primary opponent and incumbent Senator John Cornyn in a runoff. Paxton says he is certain he can defeat leftist Democrat James Tallarico in November. State Senator Mays Middleton won the Republican runoff over challenger Chip Roy for Texas Attorney General. Middleton faces Democrat Nathan Johnson in November. Former Representative Colin Allred defeated his successor in Congress, Representative Julie Johnson. Allred faces Patrick Gillespie in the November election. Your Money News brought to you by NetWorthRadio.com. The Dow Jones Industrial Average right now up more than 366 points. NASDAQ Composite Index down nearly 61 points. S&P 500 up over 2 points. I'm Cameron Fairchild. 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

0: Well, let's discuss a story that I think a lot of the media is missing. The teen takeovers, or what I would call a riot. Welcome back. 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I'm your host, Matt Locke, on this Hump Day Wednesday. Kind of soggy, Mr. Brad Barton, floods and all kinds of stuff. They still say we're in a drought, by the way. My backyard's a lake. It's been raining forever, I feel like. But, you know, the rain is good, right? The rain is good. I don't have to turn my irrigation on, keep my foundation water. We'll be talking about that later, all that kind of stuff. But the teen takeover. To me, this is crazy. I grew up in a time where you didn't do this kind of thing. I mean, you respected people's personal and public property. Now, we didn't have phones, okay? I wasn't walking around in the 80s and 90s with an iPhone in my pocket. Thank goodness, by the way. Some of the stuff we did as kids, I don't want recorded. But we are watching today. This is insanity. We are watching as these teens are all over the country. Here's Fox News reporting on this. Take a listen.
1: Teen takeovers like that one in Norfolk, Virginia, showing no signs of slowing down across the country. On the Jersey Shore, police arrested six people Tuesday night after a massive crowd of teens flooded the streets, sparking fights and jumping on cars, forcing officials to impose emergency curfews. On a Rhode Island beach, three people were stabbed in broad daylight Tuesday, forcing beachgoers to flee the area where hundreds of teens had swarmed. And police say that the victims are now recovering from their injuries. From the Midwest to the East Coast, cities and towns are bracing for more street takeovers this Memorial Day weekend.
0: How crazy is that? Stabbed on a beach in Rhode Island. Shot in a street in Virginia. Running over police officers in Chicago. What do you do? I mean, that's the honest question here. What do we do? 800-288-9227. I mean, it's a different... we can't go back and be that curmudgeon-y, you know, Clint Eastwood character from Gran Torino who sits on, you know, the porch and says, get off my lawn, right? We can't be those people. So, there's got to be accountability. And here's the really crazy thing, and you can call me whatever you want. Go look at every video and tell me what you see. These are riots. They're not takeovers. They're not social media. They're not any of that stuff. They're riots. They're destroying property. They're breaking the law. They're stabbing people. And the overwhelming majority of these children are black. It's a sad reality. I don't say it as anything other than reporting to you the story that I see in front of me. You can go onto social media and you can see every single video on there. All right, the phone's lit up for some crazy reason. I don't know what happened, Garrett. I mean, I just threw the phone number out there. You guys are over anxious today. But look, we got a few minutes. I'm going to go here. It looks like some of you still want to talk about the last story. We'll go quick, though, okay? So we're going to go to Molly Ann. So, Molly Ann, welcome to WBAP quickly. I'll give you a minute.
2: Yes, I want to say, Ken Paxton, he is the man. We've got to have somebody who's got the cojones to get out there and do what we need in Texas, because he'll pass the laws. He'll help Trump. I told a friend of mine here, well, actually she's in Garland, and I told her, she's a retired teacher. I said, Judy, I said, I don't care about somebody's personal life. I want to know they can do the job, and I agree with you on everything you said, because I've learned as I've gotten older, working with an attorney for 15 years, you've got to fight for your country and you got to fight for the people. It's not about yourself.
0: Well, Molly, that's right. Thank you for the call. I certainly appreciate it. We got to run through this. All of a sudden, the phones just literally blew up. Love you guys out there, by the way. And I appreciate the fact that you want to call in and that you want to talk about it. So we're going to go to David and talk about Ken Paxton. David, you got 60 seconds. Go.
3: He won. Trump backed him, and he won it. You know, like you said, I agree with you 100%. Polls aren't nothing.
0: No. They aren't anymore.
3: Keep up the good show.
0: Thank you, sir. I certainly I love that, by the way. I love people who are concise within time, because I'm a time guy. All right, Lawrence. Lawrence, same thing. Welcome to WBAP. You got 60 seconds. Go after it.
4: Okay, here's the caveat to white America. Quit feeling guilty about the plight of black America. If you quit feeling guilty, you can hold black America to the same standards that everybody else is held to. And as far as like these teen takeovers, you gotta go after the parents. Lock the parents up, penalize the whole doggone family. Because we cannot let the predators take over society. Real simple.
0: Thank you, Lawrence, and thank you for being concise. I love the fact that you guys take good direction. I certainly appreciate the call. And always love hearing from you. The show's for you, by the way. I'm just the conduit. And it makes my ego feel good that you agree with me. But that's not the way America needs to work. You don't have to agree with me. I just try to be common sense about it, right? I'm just a farm boy from Flint, Indiana. I don't know any better than to go out and do a good day's work for a good day's pay. And America, it should be loved. We should buy American. We should put it first. And you should do what your voters ask you to do. All right, we're going to get back into the teen takeover here in the next segment. Don't go anywhere. My name's Matt Locke. 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
6: A better life with Dr. Sanjay Gupta.
7: People have started using AI for all sorts of things, but I cannot think of an area where the stakes are higher than your health. First of all, I'll tell you this. I know doctors who have cracked some seemingly impossible cases with the help of AI, so it can be a powerful tool. But AI can also hallucinate, provide bad advice, and be just as confident when it does that. If you do decide to plug any personal medical information into one of these chatbots, you should know that while the companies that created them have robust privacy protections in place, they are not bound by HIPAA, like your healthcare provider is. 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Always get a second opinion. And remember, if you ever experience concerning symptoms, skip the AI consult and head straight to the ER. 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

0: Northbound 75 at Mockingbird, we've got an accident in the left lane. Looks like we have one around McComas as well in the right lane. So zigzagging through there, and it's about a 15-minute backup. 80 eastbound at Broad Street, the left lane is blocked, and that's going to hold you up for 15 to 20. With WBAP First Traffic, I'm Julie DeHardy.
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2: 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I'm your host, Matt Locke, on this hump day Wednesday. By the way, you're blowing me up. My phone's blowing up. My instant messenger, my DMs. It's funny because all of you, it's wild. I love the passion. Number one, thank you. And you all are passionate. Man, I didn't realize how passionate as Texans you guys were. This whole Ken Paxton thing has got people lit up, and it's crazy. They're like, look at this white guilt, this crazy stuff our government's been doing to us, and all of this other stuff just irritates me. I must have gotten 10 messages in the break. Thank you. You're all listening, by the way. I appreciate that, too. So shift the gears back to where we were talking about the teen takeover. It blows my mind. By the way, it's not summer yet. I mean, these kids are still supposed to be in school. Wait till summer break and they got nothing to do when they can go out and really be in the streets. So we're trying to figure out what's the answer. Because honestly, I don't have it. I don't have kids that age anymore. My daughter's 27 and my son's 24. I mean, I would have never, if my kids were out doing this on TikTok or social media, doing these takeovers, they would get their butts whipped when they got home. I mean, it wouldn't even be a thing, but I'm their dad. That's my job. My job is to make sure that my children grow up to be good adults and that they can function in proper society. That's the problem we have today, ladies and gentlemen. Most of these kids, I'll guarantee you, have grown up in a house that doesn't have a father in it. That's a sad reality, and it breaks my heart. But you've got this takeover going on in Chicago where this teen jumped in a car and ran down five police officers, all who were hurt. Take a listen to this report.
3: Well, Pat, I just spoke with the Chicago Police Department moments ago. They don't have any updates to share about this gathering here in Hyde Park yesterday. Video into our newsroom shows hundreds of teens gathering at the 57th Street Beach. Some people were even seen in handcuffs.
4: It started with an alert from the University of Chicago Police, warning people about a teen takeover planned in Hyde Park on Memorial Day. That warning turned into a reality when hundreds of teenagers arrived at the 57th Street Beach yesterday for the unauthorized gathering. This was the scene along the lakefront yesterday after 6 p.m. Dozens of Chicago police officers were on scene trying to disperse the crowd. Video shows at least two people being detained. It also looks like a Chicago police officer might have gotten hurt. You can see other officers helping him walk away from the crowd. An ambulance did show up shortly after, but we still don't know if anyone was actually taken to the hospital. The large gathering even caused lane closures on DuSable Lakeshore Drive. The Office of Emergency Management sent out an alert at 7:45 p.m., warning drivers to avoid the thoroughfare near 57th Street. This is the second teen takeover making headlines for Memorial Day weekend. A driver has been charged with attempted murder after allegedly striking five police officers with a vehicle.
2: Attempted murder. This is sad. It's bad for the kid, right? That's a teenager. Jumping in a vehicle and trying to run down law enforcement. That's a crime. Property damage. You know, I've got another audio here from Detroit. I want you to listen to how he explains this when it comes to the laws and what they can't be doing. Take a listen to this.
5: Trend that has a lot of people concerned. Teen takeovers continue to happen in Metro Detroit, and some are ending with shots being fired.
6: Fox's Robin Murdoch joins us live downtown with more. Robin, I know we heard about a 14-year-old being shot at one of these gatherings, but this is something we're talking a lot more about lately.
7: Yeah, there have been several of them that have been popping up, not just around Detroit, but in many communities all across the country. Here in Detroit specifically, Detroit police, they have increased patrols to try and curb this type of activity. As you know, the mayor of Detroit, she came up with a 6-point plan that does include intervention, prevention, as well as enforcement. Still, these teen takeovers, they keep on happening. Why don't you take a look at some video of one of the most recent ones in our area. And this happened on Memorial Day on Detroit's west side at Peterson Park. This is near Greenfield and Pickford. That is where police broke up large crowds of kids. No major issues there, but that certainly is not always the case. Earlier in the month, as you mentioned, a 14-year-old shot in downtown Detroit at a teen takeover. This kind of activity also happening in other communities. Investigators with the Oakland County Sheriff's Office learned about plans for a teen takeover in Pontiac, but were able to stop it beforehand. Take a listen to the sheriff.
8: We've seen those takeovers across the country, and they've turned destructive and violent, and they're illegal. You know, when you illegally take over private property or you illegally take over public property without following proper protocols, and most communities have gathering permits, things like that, and they cause damage and oftentimes violence, it's just not acceptable.
2: They're illegal.

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7: It's rainy, especially on the east side, and I'm seeing delays across the Lake Ray Hubbard Bridge, pretty much from Bass Pro across the bridge toward Horizon. There may be an accident out there. They're looking for it right now at TxDOT, and we'll see if there's any lanes blocked, but right now I can tell you it's going to take you about 15 minutes to cross the bridge. If you're traveling 75 northbound at Mockingbird, we've got a couple of lanes blocked there. Traffic is backed up coming out of downtown for about 15 to 20 minutes, and then we've got a problem on 183 eastbound, your ramp to 161, blocking a portion of that ramp is going to back you up about 5 minutes. With WBAP First Traffic and Weather on the ones, I'm Julie Hardy.
8: I'm meteorologist Brad Barton from the WBAP On-Time Experts 24-7 Weather Center. Flash flood warnings issued for eastern Dallas County, for western Kaufman County, and for all of Rockwall County right now. We have some very heavy rains underway. By the way, I put a radar loop up on our exit Twitter feed and also on Facebook just a few minutes ago so you can see kind of where it is. Really unusual. It's kind of backing in from the east. Normally our storms go from west to east, but this time they're moving from east to west, and they're in kind of a circular pattern because we have an upper level low that's involved in this whole thing. So very heavy rainfall right now, even into Collin County. Collin County may wind up being in a flood warning before long, but we have heavy rain from Princeton southward all the way down to Wiley. And that is moving toward, again, that's east of Highway 75, but it's moving toward 75 Central Expressway from the east. Same thing going on in eastern Dallas County. These storms are now, they've moved kind of out of, let's see, they're still in Rockwall and Royce City and Rockwall County, but also into northeastern Dallas County around Garland now, moving in on Garland, Richardson, Heath, Chisholm, also in Rockwall County, and even down in the border between Kaufman County and the southeastern corner of Dallas County. So that's where the heavy rains are right now. Again, they're moving from east to west. It's hard to even just say that. It's moving from east to west, and these heavy rains are going to be on top of Central Expressway before long. Live from the WBAP On-Time Experts 24-7 Weather Center, meteorologist Brad Barton.
6: 70 degrees in Dallas, 69 in Fort Worth. Texas Attorney General Ken Paxton defeats Republican opponent and incumbent Senator John Cornyn in a Senate runoff. Paxton says he is certain he can defeat leftist Democrat James Tallarico in November. State Senator Mays Middleton won the Republican runoff over challenger Chip Roy for Texas Attorney General. Middleton faces Democrat Nathan Johnson in November. Former Representative Colin Allred defeated his successor in Congress, Representative Julie Johnson. Allred faces Patrick Gillespie in the November election. Iranian state media has released what it says is a draft of a peace deal between Iran and the U.S. Fox's Jackie Heinrich reports from the White House.
9: Now, there are a number of points in here that appear to be very out of step with a lot of the U.S. red lines. But Iran is claiming that the memorandum of understanding would have the U.S. withdraw forces and lift the naval blockade in exchange for Iran restoring commercial traffic through the Strait of Hormuz within a month, with all ship traffic managed by Iran. They further claim if a deal is reached, it would become binding with a UN Security Council resolution. We have heard no updates from the U.S. side, but the White House has repeatedly pushed back on premature reports and inaccurate reports about what these discussions entail.
6: The U.S. military says it launched self-defense strikes on Iran, which Iran calls a sign of bad faith and warns it will leave no act of aggression unanswered. Texas state troopers have thwarted a human smuggling attempt near the border after a brief highway foot chase. The Department of Public Safety says a trooper pulled over a semi on Interstate 35 outside of Laredo. It was packed with 20 illegal aliens, including four children. The Mexican driver faces criminal charges of smuggling. The illegals have been turned over to Border Patrol. Your money news brought to you by NetWorthRadio.com. Dow Jones Industrial Average up more than 281 points right now. NASDAQ Composite Index up nearly 77 points. S&P 500 up almost 7 points. I'm Cameron Fairchild. 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
10: Well, the World Cup is set to, you know, kick off here in a couple weeks, mid-June, and we've got an Ebola outbreak in the Congo. Welcome back, Matt Locke, News Talk 820, 93.3 FM, WBAP. So glad you're along for the ride on this hump day Wednesday. We got a problem, and I'll tell you what it is. We don't trust our government. And so now you got this story, which it's a big story, by the way. I don't want to sugarcoat it. I don't want to underplay it. It's a big story. You've got an Ebola, which is a very horrible disease for those of you in Flint. It's not COVID. It's much worse, and it'll kill you. And currently, they're trying to figure out how to contain it. And so as we're rushing headlong into the World Cup in Houston, in Atlanta, in Dallas, the Bush Airport in Houston is going to be one of three U.S. entry points for travelers from certain countries amid this Ebola outbreak. Starting on Tuesday of next week, IAH will be one of three airports where certain passengers are going to be screened. Atlanta's Hartsfield-Jackson Airport will join Dulles International Airport as the only entry points for passengers who have been in the Democratic Republic of Congo, Uganda, or South Sudan within the last 21 days. Now, if you're unaware, the CDC is wanting to ban travel from those three spots, Congo, South Sudan, and Uganda, and then and they want to continue with that until this deal rectifies itself, till they get it under control, whatever it may be. Quote, this requirement applies to all passengers, including U.S. citizens and lawful permanent residents who are present in those countries. Bush Airport can begin accepting those passengers on flights departing after 10:59 p.m. on Tuesday the 26th, so yesterday, and then Friday night for Atlanta. Now, both Houston and Atlanta are host cities for the World Cup, okay? That's why I'm talking about this, because so are we here in Dallas. Well, Arlington, I think it's going to be at AT&T Stadium, which they can't call it that. That's a World Cup deal. We're going to have that here, and people are going to be coming from those countries. Now, here's an interesting story. So I found this online. This guy's an epidemiologist. He's talking about an NIH scientist who was caught with Ebola samples coming into this country. Take a listen.
11: NIH virologist, an Ebola expert. He literally goes in the Congo often. He has field sites in the Congo to catch Ebola from wild animals. And so he was caught at a U.S. airport earlier this year with undeclared biological samples, what are called select agents that appear to be, we know for sure, monkeypox, but as well, there could be other pathogens. There could be Ebola, because we know he works with Ebola. He was caught at the airport. Now he's under administrative leave. The FBI is reportedly investigating him. And this man, Vincent Munster, was linked or actually was actively involved in gain-of-function activities with SARS-CoV-2 with Fauci and colleagues.
10: Wow. So you bring in Dr. Fauci, SARS-CoV-2. He's got monkeypox, probably Ebola. He's sneaking him into the country. Now he's under investigation and put on leave. That's not the craziest thing I'm going to tell you here today. Because if you can believe this, which I found interesting, Bill Gates is back in this deal. Now take a listen to this audio clip.
11: So CEPI, co-founded by the Gates Foundation, by the way, gave Moderna and the University of Oxford 4 months ago $26 million to develop mRNA and viral vector injections against the Bundi Bujo strain, the same strain now in the Congo outbreak, the new outbreak. So 4 months ago, they began developing these genetic-based injections for that very strain.
10: What? Almost $27 million 4 months ago from the Gates Foundation for mRNA vaccines for this very strain of Ebola. Wow. I mean, that's crazy. I like rabbit holes, my friends. I like running down the rabbit holes on these things. And it drives me crazy. But this is why it drives me crazy. Here's Senator Johnson talking to Maria Bartiromo about how we were misled on COVID.
12: But I don't understand this. So in other words, they knew that there would be harm done to Americans as a result of the COVID shots, but they went ahead with it anyway, and then they hid what they knew?
13: Yeah, again, they were warned by their data mining analysts, their experts, that the algorithm they used to analyze VAERS, and again, VAERS was deluged with tens of thousands of reports.
10: I want to stop there for a second. VAERS is the reporting system for the severe reactions that you had via the COVID vaccine. You reported, you know, that you got sick or whatnot.
13: Of course, they've never seen anything like it. The contractor had to hire 290 people just to handle the incoming adverse event reports. So they knew that their algorithm that analyzed it was going to hide safety signals. 26 days later, they had a new algorithm. It showed that there were 49 cases of extreme masking using the old system and 25 safety signals covering things like sudden cardiac death, pulmonary infarction, Bell's palsy, different types of strokes. For three successive months, they kept getting more data analysis showing more sudden death and more adverse events. They completely ignored it. They clung to the old algorithm that they knew would hide the safety signals so they could lie to the American people saying, well, we're not seeing safety signals. They did see them, but they lied about seeing them, and they stuck to that algorithm, clinging to the fact that, well, we're just not seeing anything. It's a massive scandal. Anybody who took the shot without the fully informed information, fully informed consent, ought to be pretty PO'd at those players. We're going to expose who those people were. They should be held accountable.
10: They should be held accountable. And coming up next, we're going to welcome to the program Dr. Eric Nupute. And he's going to discuss with us Ebola, what it means to you, and what we should do. Don't go anywhere. My name's Matt Locke. 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
17: A Better Life with Dr. Sanjay Gupta.
18: How often do you stop to wonder whether you should share something that's revealing, maybe even embarrassing, with a partner, a friend, or even your boss? In her new book called Revealing, The Underrated Power of Oversharing, behavioral scientist Leslie John says doing just that can help you deepen relationships that are vital to your life. We need people to trust us in order to get things like love, friendship, and career success. That's what she told us. When you make yourself vulnerable by revealing something sensitive, it does make other people trust you. In turn, when you ask someone to reveal something about themselves, showing that interest will generally lead someone to like you more. Why? Because people like to be asked about themselves, she says. It also signals that they are discriminating and choosy, but in a good way. I'm Dr. Sanjay Gupta, helping you live a better life.
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0: It's a little damp out there, so be very careful if you're out and about. We've got a wreck here down to one lane on 75 northbound at Mockingbird. Traffic's backed up into downtown, so that means you're going to take about 20 minutes to get through there. Also, if you're traveling 635 northbound at Bruton, there's a wreck in the left lane. That's a couple-minute delay. 635 westbound Webb Chapel with an accident at that location. You're backed up from Marsh, and that's about 5 minutes. Bumper-to-bumper traffic crossing the Lake Ray Hubbard Bridge. That's going to be on the eastbound side of I-30 from Bass Pro all the way out to Horizon. We'll take you about 15 to 20 minutes. With WBAP First Traffic, I'm Julie DeHardy.
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6: Markley, Van Camp, and Robbins are new to WPAP, and trust me, these guys are funny. You're gonna laugh as they cover all of these crazy issues that we deal with every day, and you'll hear stories that you won't hear anywhere else. Today, coming up, 11 to 2, I want to go to the phone lines. I want to welcome to the program Dr. Eric Nipute. Dr. Eric, what is Ebola?
7: Well, Ebola is a severe viral hemorrhagic fever that's caused by the Ebola virus family. And it's considered to be one of the most aggressive infectious diseases in the world. And it can also rapidly cause inflammation, immune dysfunction, vascular damage, bleeding disorders, organ failure, a whole slew of fun stuff. So Ebola is not something to mess with.
6: So it's in the Congo, the South Sudan. We're seeing it over in those African regions. That's a pretty normal occurrence. It happens over there, right?
7: Yeah, I mean, we typically see a couple Ebola outbreaks annually in that region of the world. In fact, if you go back and just do a short search, I mean, you'll see multiple concerns of this annually over the last couple of decades. This is the one, there's an outbreak right now that obviously has the world's attention. And it's something that, listen, we should never poo-poo Ebola. We should always be aware of it and be respectful of it. But we don't need to live in fear of it. I'm sure you've probably seen there's been over 900 suspected cases so far. There's been over 100 confirmed, like definite confirmed cases. There's been, 200 suspected fatalities, and we're now seeing concerns of it here in the U.S. But again, the reality of it is that Ebola, it doesn't spread like COVID, okay? It's not an aerosolized virus. It spreads by you being contaminated by somebody's bodily fluids while they're actively symptomatic. You know, we're talking like blood, vomit, diarrhea, sweat, urine, those kinds of blood, those kinds of things. So the chances of it spreading are very, very low, but we do need to be respectful of what's happening right now.
6: Well, I was having that conversation with a gentleman last night saying the same things. I mean, sanitary wise in this country, how we live, we're not the African Congo, right? You know, mud huts and dirt and maybe, garbage and whatnot. We're a pretty clean country. So it's relatively hard to spread it here.
7: You're right. I mean, look, it's a lot more difficult in civilizations that have like we have. We have full sanitations and sewer systems and, cleaning our body is a common thing. You know, so avoiding direct contact with bodily fluids of symptomatic people is going to be key. I mean, using gloves and personal protective equipment if you're dealing with someone that's infective is a must. Washing your hands frequently and practicing good hygiene, that's a common sense conversation to have. You know, those kinds of things are really the key. Ebola, it's a serious, potentially deadly infection, but it's important to understand, like you said, how transmission occurs, how unlikely it is to transmit any other way than direct contact, and the fact that in America and other civilized areas of the world, this is not something that is going to be hard for us to contain typically. So again, like I said, be aware, but don't be overly living in fear of this. And I'll just tell you that most people have PTSD still from the pandemic that we dealt with during COVID. So anytime that there's anything flared up right now in the world, everybody kind of has a heightened level of excitement about it.
6: Well, I talked about that in the last segment. You're exactly right. We were told by our government that you were going to die. COVID was this crazy virus. It was going to spread everywhere. You need to get this vaccine. Oh my gosh. Oh my gosh. And now people are like, well, what should I really believe? The government lied to me the first time. Are they telling me the truth now? Or should I be concerned? So my question to you is, we've got the World Cup getting ready to go on here in Dallas. It's on in Houston and Atlanta. They're letting these airports are going to be the front line to be screening for this Ebola. What will they be looking for?
7: Well, okay, that's a really great question. And so the big common symptoms of Ebola, we're talking high fever, we're talking severe fatigue, we're talking major muscle and joint pain, headaches, vomiting, abdominal pain, rashes. I mean, these Ebola rashes are very apparent. Bleeding or bruising in the severe cases, like organ dysfunction in the worst cases. So they're going to be able to screen for these things relatively easily. In fact, most people don't know this. We still in this country have a heightened level of surveillance when it comes to who's coming in and out of the country from a biometric standpoint of looking at people's temperatures and perspirations. And most people don't realize this. There was technology created out of Taiwan during the pandemic that most airports were using that could give someone an idea if they had an infection of some kind. Now, you got to be careful with that because you could have a common cold and that might show up that there's an issue. So they're going to be having very strenuous screenings. There's going to be a lot of people coming in and out of the country because of the World Cup, but there's always a lot of people coming in and out of the country, especially areas like Dallas and et cetera. We are set up to handle this. I'm not overly concerned. My colleagues are not overly concerned, but we're aware, and awareness is important. But the last thing we want is panic. Like, you're totally right. People don't know who to trust anymore, right? And rightly so.
6: Well, final question here. We got about a minute or so left. I've got Dr. Eric Napute on the line here. If you contract Ebola, is it a death sentence?
7: So that's also a really great question. And here's what we do know. We do know that historically, Ebola typically has about a 50% fatality rate. Some of the outbreaks go as low as 25% and some as high as 90%. It also depends, just like COVID, the health of the individual. So what we all should be focusing on is keeping our blood sugars under control, keeping our heart rate balanced, keeping our weight where it should be, controlling our insulin, controlling the things that we have control of, including our immune system, which it wouldn't be a bad idea to be bolstering it with some vitamin D, some zinc, and some vitamin C as well. But we do not need to be panicking and freaking out over Ebola in the United States of America.
6: Well, Dr. Eric Napute, tell folks where they can find you, and thank you for coming to give us this information today.
7: Sure. So you guys can find us all over social media. Just go to ericnapute.com. That's ericnapute.com. ericnapute.com.
6: Thank you, sir. Certainly appreciate it. Hey, coming up next, we've got Islamification again in DFW, this time Western Hills High School. We're going to go there. We're going to talk about a principal and what her social media looked like. So don't go anywhere. My name is Matt Locke. 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
10: Making sure your kids get enough sleep. It's one of the most important things you can do for them as a parent, and yet it's often overlooked. Not only does sleep in the early years set the stage for mental and physical health, it also creates the foundation for how one sleeps later in life. That's according to the National Sleep Foundation. Now, that organization recommends 14 to 17 hours a night for newborns, 12 to 15 for infants, 11 to 14 for toddlers, 10 to 13 for preschoolers and 9 to 11 for school-aged children. When it's age appropriate, start by talking to your kids about why sleep is important. It helps their body grow, helps their brains learn, helps their mood stay steady. Don't underestimate the importance of a routine. You can even narrate what you're doing step by step to help them along the way. I'm Dr. Sanjay Gupta, helping you live a better life.
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5: On the ones.
7: Eastbound I-30 in Roy City, FM 35 is where the wreck is in the right lane. You've got about a five-minute delay coming from 548. Still in the left lane on 75 northbound Mockingbird, 10 to 15 for you. Left lane's blocked with a wreck in Mesquite on 635 northbound at Bruton. That's about a two- or three-minute backup. And we do have an accident in Dallas on 35E northbound as you come up to 635 in the right lane. And that'll hold you up for about 5 minutes. With WBAP First Traffic and Weather on the ones, I'm Juwiti Hardy.
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10: Meteorologist Brad Barton from the WBAP On-Time Experts 24-7 Weather Center. We're under a flash flood warning in eastern Dallas County and western Kaufman County, and for all of the Little Rockwall County. In fact, this area of rainfall has its own circulation to it. It's actually circulating counterclockwise right now beneath a stronger upper-level low. And now we're starting to see the heaviest rains move into through Collin County, and right now they're just crossing 75 Central. Everything is moving. Everything is moving from east to west right now. And so, again, these storms were in Princeton, and then they were in McKinney, and now they're right on top of 75 Central. And they're just about to move into Plano, Richardson as well. Some very heavy rains, 2 to 3 inch per hour rainfall rates. We're seeing those heavy rainfall rates also in most of Rockwall County and in northwestern Kaufman County, and now moving even into eastern Dallas County. Under a flash flood warning until 12:30, all these areas, this is eastern Dallas County, Rockwall County, and western Kaufman County, and they may have to activate for Collin County here before long, because very heavy rains there are going to be tying up a lot of traffic on Central Expressway, both north and south of McKinney. Live from the WBAP On-Time Experts 24-7 Weather Center, meteorologist Brad Barton.
11: 71 degrees in Dallas, 72 in Fort Worth. Iranian state media releases what it says is a draft of a peace deal between Iran and the U.S. Fox's Jackie Heinrich reports from the White House.
12: Now, there are a number of points in here that appear to be very out of step with a lot of the U.S. red lines. But Iran is claiming that the memorandum of understanding would have the U.S. withdraw forces and lift the naval blockade in exchange for Iran restoring commercial traffic through the Strait of Hormuz within a month, with all ship traffic managed by Iran. They further claim if a deal is reached, it would become binding with a UN Security Council resolution. We have heard no updates from the U.S. side, but the White House has repeatedly pushed back on premature reports and inaccurate reports about what these discussions entail.
11: The U.S. military says it did launch self-defense strikes on Iran, which Iran calls a sign of bad faith, and warns it will leave no act of aggression unanswered. Texas Attorney General Ken Paxton, endorsed by President Trump, defeats Republican incumbent Senator John Cornyn in a runoff. Paxton says he's certain he can defeat leftist Democrat James Tallarico in November. State Senator Mays Middleton won the Republican runoff over challenger Chip Roy for Texas Attorney General. Middleton faces Democrat Nathan Johnson in November. Former Representative Colin Allred defeated his successor in Congress, Representative Julie Johnson, in the Democrat runoff for Texas' Dallas-centered congressional district. Allred faces Patrick Gillespie in the November election. Your Money News brought to you by NetWorthRadio.com. On Wall Street, the Dow Jones Industrial Average up more than 215 points right now. NASDAQ Composite Index down almost 50 points. S&P 500 down just a little bit over a point. I'm Cameron Fairchild. Keep connected, DFW, for the latest on the war in Iran. 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

0: We keep seeing these stories of Sharia law, Islam, Muslims, the faith, trying to take over certain aspects of DFW. Welcome back. 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I'm your host, Matt Locke. So glad you're along for the ride this hump day Wednesday. But Fort Worth's ISD selection of Shema Alzubi as the next principal of Western Hills High School is facing calls for a Texas Education Agency, investigation after social media post tied to her Facebook account circulated online. Now, here's where the criticism started. After screenshots circulated showing posts tied to Alzubi's Facebook account involving Sharia, Black Lives Matter, DACA, Palestine, and school mask mandates. On January 23rd, repost from Texas reporter defended Sharia and pushed back on "Don't Sharia My Texas" post. This is what Ms. Alzubi posted. She said Sharia law, it's not, I'm sorry. The reporter stated Sharia law isn't coming for Texas, not today, not tomorrow. But the post also describes Sharia as moral and a religious framework in Islam and compared it to biblical principles for Christians and Jews in their communities. Now, other screenshots, Black Lives Matter, with Dreamers, I Support DACA, and an image referencing Palestine. So here's the deal. My neighbor called me, okay? He is a principal in Fort Worth ISD. And he says, have you seen the story? I said, I have. He says, it's crazy. I'm like, why is it crazy? He said, because normally they'll go through everything. He's like, they'll interview you, go through your background, and they'll look at your social media. Now, is that something they should do? I've had this happen before. I've had this happen years back. I had a company I interviewed with, by the way, and I have conservative views. I do not hide them. I had a LinkedIn account. I've been on the Blaze Radio Network. I've done TV for America's Voice News. I mean, I am a conservative. I'm a libertarian, okay? I was interviewing for this company because, you know, look, ladies and gentlemen, I'm just like you. I had to go work. I had to have a job. I did a podcast for about 14 years before they hired me here at WBAP. So I had to go work. I was a salesman, did stuff, all that, right? And so I'm interviewing. I go through the regional guy. I go through his boss. I get to the president. Everything is perfect. They're like, oh, we love you. You know, your background's great. Your results are great. We love the way you interview, blah, blah, blah, blah, blah, right? So right before I'm supposed to have this interview with the president, I get an email. It says, we cannot move forward with your application for employment now that we've seen your LinkedIn account. That's what I was told. Not that you're not capable, not that you're not qualified. We're not hiring you because you're a conservative. That's what I was told. And it's fine. I mean, that's fine. I don't want to work for a company that doesn't agree with my views. That's the way I look at it. But I would have thought that Fort Worth ISD would have done that. Now, here's an update to that story that I'm going to get to. But here is some audio. This isn't happening just in one place. This is happening everywhere. This was at Wiley High School in Wiley, Texas here. They were passing out hijabs in the Quran. Take a listen.
1: No one is being asked to change their beliefs.
2: Tempers flared at the Wiley ISD school board meeting after a Muslim outreach group set up a lunchtime booth at Wiley East High School. The group, called Why Islam, was there for World Hijab Day 2 weeks ago.
3: And they were giving hijabs.
2: The controversy grew with this video of a 15-year-old student describing the event that went viral after it was shared by Denton County Republican Party Chair Melinda Preston.
4: It wasn't expected, but I'm glad that people saw, they got to see what is happening.
2: The district says the visitors checked in through the front office, but a staff member did not verify required guest approval. Religious materials were made available to students despite district policy prohibiting that.
4: So when the student came to me about what happened, he is a part of a Christian organization, and he knows that they're not allowed to do that.
2: The staff member has been placed on leave, and the superintendent says the district is reviewing its procedures.
0: So there was a big kerfuffle, right? There was a group that went up to Wiley to hand out Bibles. And you saw it all over social media. And I'm for both ways, right? If you have policy in the school, you should stick to it for any religion. Christianity, Islam, Hindu, whatever. Whatever you are, right? So Fort Worth ISD got the hint. You spoke up. So here is the statement from Fort Worth ISD. They said today, May 26th, which was yesterday, Fort Worth ISD was made aware of multiple social media posts from the past by a finalist for a principal position in the district. They had actually given her the job, by the way. She wasn't the finalist. She was getting the job. After review, it was determined the post may not align with the district's social media policy and expectations for staff. Therefore, the candidate will be reassigned pending the outcome of investigation. As such, the district will not comment further on any open investigation. Fort Worth ISD is in full compliance with state law and per statute TEC 28.0022. Fort Worth ISD administration ensures that all issues of public policy or social affairs be explored objectively and in a manner free from political bias. Our district leaders, educators, staff will not inject personal political perspectives into their classrooms. I can tell you, as a young man, I had no idea what sexual preference my teachers had, if they were even married, or if they were Republican or Democrat. That's the way it should be. Politics shouldn't be an education. You should learn 2 + 2 = 4 and learn how to write. You know, the reading, the math, all that stuff. That's what you should do in school. We should not know that. Okay? So, you spoke up. She won't be getting the job. That's probably a good thing. All right, coming up, final segment here, SpaceX wins a big deal over Boeing. I'm going to explain that to you. My name's Matt Locke. 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
17: A better life with Dr. Sanjay Gupta.
18: People have started using AI for all sorts of things, but I cannot think of an area where the stakes are higher than your health. First of all, I'll tell you this. I know doctors who have cracked some seemingly impossible cases with the help of AI, so it can be a powerful tool. But AI can also hallucinate, provide bad advice, and be just as confident when it does that. If you do decide to plug any personal medical information into one of these chatbots, you should know that while the companies that created them have robust privacy protections in place, they are not bound by HIPAA, like your healthcare provider is. Whatever the advice presented to you, take it with a degree of healthy skepticism. Always get a second opinion. And remember, if you ever experience concerning symptoms, skip the AI consult and head straight to the ER. I'm Dr. Sanjay Gupta, helping you live a better life.
19: If you're in Mesquite, we've got a couple of wrecks on 635. One of them southbound at Highway 80 in the right lane, holding you up for 5 to 10 minutes. Also, if you're traveling northbound at Bruton, they're in the left lane, and that's 5 to 10 minutes. 75 northbound Mockingbird still blocks the left lane, and you've got a 10-minute delay as you come from downtown. With WBAP First Traffic, I'm Julie DeHardy.
20: From the WBAP On-Time Experts 24-7 Weather Center, we're looking at some very heavy rains underway right now across eastern Dallas County, also in eastern Collin County, just a little bit east of 75 Central. There's one pretty good shower that's right on top of McKinney at the moment, but most of this moving from east to west, counterclockwise, because this amount of rain has its own wind circulation around it. So heavy rains underway now in Collin County, and in eastern Dallas County, especially northeastern Dallas County, and still Rockwall County getting some very heavy rains. Flash flood warning continues in effect until 12:30 this afternoon. Live from the WBAP On-Time Experts 24-7 Weather Center, I'm meteorologist Brad Barton.
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0: 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Man, flying by 2 hours. SpaceX. I am a science fiction guy. I love Star Trek, Star Wars. I love everything about space. You're going to find this out about me very quickly. I get very nerdy when it comes to space shuttles, the moon, moon bases, Mars. I mean, you always watch it in movies, right? Interstellar, The Martian. I mean, everybody wants to go to Mars. Me, truly, I don't want to go to Mars. I'm scared to death of heights. I don't want to be on a booster rocket, a space shuttle, none of that stuff, right? I would never be good at Star Trek or Star Wars or whatnot, riding around the galaxy. That would really freak me out. But SpaceX is this amazing company that is doing things that have revolutionized our space industry. I mean, we went from the space shuttle, which is a plane, to this SpaceX, these Dragon capsules and all that. But NASA, because NASA's trying to get on the moon. So NASA just gave SpaceX 6 more crew missions because Boeing still can't certify its Starliner for operational flights. Boeing spent a decade and billions of dollars on a capsule that couldn't safely return its own astronauts. When they finally flew their first crewed mission, they left the astronauts stranded for 9 months. SpaceX literally had to send the Dragon to go get them. We remember that. It was during the Biden years. Biden didn't want to send them the whole deal and all that stuff. Didn't want that happening. SpaceX has been doing this reliably now for the past 6 years and has now successfully launched 19 total crewed missions. 13 for NASA, 6 private. Now here's the ultimate reality check. NASA gave Boeing $4.2 billion. They gave SpaceX $2.6 billion, half. Okay? SpaceX has been flawlessly executing mission after mission for NASA now for years. Boeing faced years of delays, finally flew one crew, and then SpaceX literally had to come to their rescue. Boeing has zero operational crew flights. SpaceX is single-handedly keeping American access to the International Space Station alive. And for SpaceX, that's not even the whole story. While Boeing struggles with basic certification, SpaceX became the gold standard for high-reliability space missions and has already shifted its focus to massive missions with Starship, which will unlock an entirely new economy beyond Earth. And I'm going to talk about that for a minute, but here is some audio on this very thing I've been talking about.
1: NASA's rewriting its moon mission, and SpaceX is potentially getting a much bigger role. Here's what's new. Instead of Boeing's Space Launch System rocket doing the heavy lifting to the moon, SpaceX's Starship would take over a key part of that job. Under the revised plan, Orion launches on SLS to low Earth orbit, then docks with Starship in orbit. Then Starship pushes Orion, carrying the crew, to lunar orbit. Once there, astronauts transfer into Starship, which takes them down to the surface. That's a major shift. Before, SLS and Orion handled the trip to the moon, and SpaceX was in the running to do the landing. At the same time, NASA has also greenlit a revised proposal from Blue Origin, but we don't yet know what that plan looks like. NASA is trying to speed up Artemis, which is years behind and billions of dollars over budget. NASA is still committed to SLS through at least Artemis 5. Congress could push back. And Starship hasn't yet proven it can fly this full mission, let alone with a crew. So this isn't final. But if it sticks, it's a huge win for SpaceX and a major rethink of how the US gets back to the moon.
0: I can't wait. And as I was browsing social media, I found this company called StarCloud. It's unbelievable. They've turned Starlink's laser network into a backbone of what will be an orbital AI data center. A company called StarCloud has ordered 50 plus Starlink mini laser terminals to equip 25 plus future satellites, not ground stations, not fiber cables, direct laser link computing nodes in orbit, plugged straight into SpaceX's space-based optical mesh. Now, this is science fiction future arriving now. Orbital cloud computing, AI servers floating in space, powered by 24/7 sunlight. I mean, that's space, right? Connected globally at light speed via Starlink lasers. Here's the insane part. StarCloud says its satellites will eventually handle full AI inference and training workloads directly in orbit. Data won't always need to come back to Earth to be processed. And the advantages are massive. Unlimited.

0: consider the space of how many satellites will be up there between weather and AI and data and energy and all of that stuff that we're talking about in the future. Is science fiction here? I think it is. All right, ladies and gentlemen, that's it for the day. I certainly appreciate each and every one of you. If you do me a great big favor, go find me at Matlock Radio over on X. Love the DMs. Thank you for all the messages you sent today on the Paxton Corner race and all that stuff. You guys kind of blew it up. I'll see y'all back here tomorrow. Same bat time, same bat channel. My name's Matlock. 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All right, ladies and gentlemen, do me a great big favor. 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He's the host of the Texas Home Improvement, heard here on WBAP every Saturday at noon for the past 17 years. Here's why I like Jim. I had a conversation with him last week. He is a down-to-earth guy, ladies and gentlemen. This is a guy that believes in what he does. He's only going to recommend repairs if you need them. A lot of these companies are going to come out and say, hey, I want your money. 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
8: 20 years ago, the average attention span was about 2.5 minutes. Today, it's just 47 seconds. Pretty disconcerting. That's according to new research out of UC Irvine. But really, this isn't our fault, at least not entirely. We can blame technology and the world around us. Attention, it turns out, is not an unlimited resource. You only have so much of it to give. Start paying more attention to what times of the day you seem to be at your mental peak. Try to knock out the more complicated stuff during that time. It's also important to take breaks every so often so you can more easily lock in when you're trying to concentrate. One expert said, even trying to visualize where you want to end your day with everything all wrapped up or with tons left to do, that can act as a real motivator. I'm Dr. Sanjay Gupta, helping you live a better life.
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1: On the ones.
3: You'll need an extra 5 minutes if you're in Mesquite traveling 635 LBJ. The problem is in the right lane. It's an accident southbound at 80. And then eastbound 635 at Jupiter, two left lanes. And that's an extra 2 to 3 minutes. If you're in Arlington, we've got two separate problems on southbound 360. One's at Six Flags Drive in the two middle lanes. And then behind that at Avenue J, two right lanes. So zigzagging through, and it's going to take you about 10. With WBAP, first traffic and weather on the ones, I'm Julie Hardy.
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6: From the WBAP On-Time Experts 24-7 Weather Center, a new flash flood warning coming out now for Collin County. Stand by. Chief Meteorologist Brad Barton, the National Weather Service issuing a severe thunderstorm, a flash flood warning for Collin County until 1 o'clock. Stand by as we alert our other stations in the area on WBAP.

0: We interrupt programming at the request of the National Weather Service to activate the North Texas Emergency Alert System. National Weather Service issuing a flash flood warning for Collin County until 1 p.m. Collin County until 1. Doppler radar reported thunderstorms producing very heavy rain across the across much of Collin County, especially the eastern half of Collin County. In addition, another 1 or 2 inches of rain will fall before it finally stops, so flash flooding is either imminent or ongoing. That will affect you certainly on U.S. 75 Central Expressway. Once again, a flash flood warning for Collin County until 1 o'clock. All North Texas stations affected by this alert are requested to relay the preceding message. And get a quick radar update here. The heaviest rains are still a little bit east of Collin County, but they're certainly affecting you on 75 Central Expressway, also around Rowlett in Rockwall County, and Forney in between, let's see, Forney would be near Siegelville, Kaufman, those areas down in Kaufman County. So be aware of that. The flash flood warnings for eastern Dallas, Rockwall, and Kaufman counties are up until 12:30. The flash flood warning we just activated for Collin County is up until 1 o'clock. We'll keep you posted on the heavy rains as they move on through the area. Meteorologist Brad Barton.
1: 72 degrees in Dallas, 72 in Fort Worth. The U.S. and Iran continuing to negotiate a potential ceasefire deal as tensions rise throughout the region. Trey Yingst has details.
2: The final details in agreement between the United States and Iran are still being discussed, but tension across the region has certainly decreased. There is hope right now about reaching some sort of deal that would avert a return to war, but also address Iran's nuclear program and open the Strait of Hormuz. Regional officials say that implementation of an agreement is even more important than what is written in a possible deal.
1: It comes as President Trump plans to hold a cabinet meeting at the White House tomorrow. Your money news brought to you by NetWorthRadio.com. A national coffee chain is giving back today.
3: $1 for every iced coffee and cold brew sold at participating Dunkin' locations across the country will be donated to the Dunkin' Joy and Childhood Foundation. Dunkin' says the money raised will benefit pediatric health and hunger relief groups. Tanya J. Powers, Fox News.
1: 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I'm Mike Trina. 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
4: 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And the global warming hoax is slowly falling apart. 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
5: How did I lose weight? And I did. 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I did. I love this stuff. 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I'm up at like 2:35. True story. I never minded being 2:35, but you know what minded? 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It works like most of these GLP-1s. 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
12: All right, let's do it. 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Jamie Markley, David Van Camp, Scott Robbins.
1: Yes, sir.
12: Wow, that wasn't even close in Texas.
1: Nope. John,
0: I was surprised. I was really surprised when I got up this morning. It was that much of a blowout.
1: Yeah, in the Senate primary, runoff election for the Republicans in Texas, John Cornyn, the incumbent senator, ousted by Texas Attorney General Ken Paxton. Fueled, of course, by a lot of energy by people behind Ken Paxton and also that last-minute endorsement from President Trump.
12: Well, and the dude's got plenty of controversy.
1: Mm-hmm.
12: There's no doubt about that. And a lot of people would think, well, with everything from his past, this is going to be very difficult. Not really.
1: Yeah.
12: No. Not when the guy you're running against, you get the feeling, is part of the, what, Jeb Bush Republican Party?
1: Yeah.
12: Like, well, the old school.
0: Proven record of conservatism.
12: Of course.
0: Yeah. Yeah.
12: Yes, but can't get the SAVE Act passed.
0: Right. Yeah.
12: For voter ID.
0: No, can't get it done.
12: No. So now it'll be Paxton and James Tallarico.
1: Oh, yes. Jeez. James Tallarico, the creepy Children of the Corn weirdo who is the Democrats' nominee. And I don't know if you saw the poll that came out, and it's from a pro-Tallarico PAC or polling organization that shows him up by 7 over Ken Paxton. No. I mean, I think, you know, if you're the Texas Republican Party, you got to take this race seriously.
12: Sure.
1: Because, you know, Tallarico, who's a freak and an extremist, mm-hmm. is going to get a ton of cover from media. And you can't take it for granted, though. And
12: Ted Cruz, I think a lot of independents don't quite know who he is yet.
1: Yeah.
12: They will.
0: Well, his claim of all those genders.
12: Oh, yeah.
0: It was 6, right?
12: Six sexes.
1: Yeah, biological 6 sexes.
0: 6 biological sexes. And that's wrong. There's 7. Everybody knows that.
12: Well, I think there were reports he said 7. But I think they landed on 6.
0: They did land on 6?
12: Yes.
0: Shaved one off, huh?
12: And he's saying that Trump voters like him?
1: Yeah, he was on Lawrence O'Donnell's show on MS Now last night.
0: Holy smokes.
12: Oh, that's perfect.
13: Well, yeah. You know, I've gone to every corner of Texas already over the course of this campaign. From Beaumont to El Paso, from Amarillo to Brownsville, and everywhere in between. And I can't tell you the number of people who come up to me at the end of these events and whisper, I'm not a Democrat, like they're in the witness protection program, including a lot of people who voted for President Trump in 2024. They voted for him because they thought he was going to lower costs. They thought he was going to drain the swamp. They thought he was going to end the forever mm-hmm. wars. They thought he was going to release the Epstein files. But just 1 year into this administration, they've seen him do the exact opposite. And so we have a real opportunity to build a big coalition of Democrats, independents, and Republicans who are fed up with this extremism and this corruption.
12: I'm not a Democrat.
1: Yeah.
12: That happened 0 times, I'm guessing.
1: Probably, yeah. I want to meet the person that's like, you know, I voted for Trump in 2024. But now I'm all in on you, Mr. 6 biological sexes, God is non-binary, and I just can't stop thinking about trans kids.
12: Exactly, because I'm in fear that there are going to be a bunch of MAGA bros at the Tallarico event, and they might be watching me. It might be bugged, so I'm going to whisper, whatever, dude. That whole crap.
0: Well, he said the trans community needs abortion care.
1: Yes.
12: Okay. How does that figure?
0: Well, that's your ads are, he makes them himself.
12: Yeah. Yes.
0: To run
12: in his own
0: him.
12: Voice.
0: I mean, just put it out there.
12: Well, Daily Wire had the whole thing about his church.
0: Oh, gosh. I saw
12: St. Andrew's Presbyterian Church in Austin.
0: Mm-hmm.
12: They got a bunch of kids' books there filled with sexually explicit content and transgender ideology. Let's see. You've got The Book is Gay. That's got a chapter on the ins and outs of gay sex.
9: Sure.
12: Genderqueer, that illustrates oral sex and
9: masturbation.
12: And the book All Boys Aren't Blue, which discusses, well, anal rape and incest. That's the church.
9: Yes.
0: Yeah.
12: Okay. Why? Oh, the other book, The Courage to be Queer. And that author claims that God is queer. Mm-hmm. Yeah, that's playing in Texas. Yeah, wait till all of this stuff comes out. Yeah. By the way, Ken Paxton, after he won, he had a little speech. He was feeling it. He thanked Trump, of course.
10: And then there's one person who I think you might know, President Donald J. Trump. When everyone in Washington told him to abandon me and abandon the people of Texas, he didn't listen. Instead, he gave his complete and total endorsement. James Tallarico is a threat to everything we hold dear in this state and in this country. I mean, he's a vegan who thinks God is non-binary and that there's actually six biological sexes. It's hard to imagine someone more radical than that. Every Democrat, and I would say every Republican, knows that if we lose this state, if Republicans lose this state, we lose the country. Amen. But I truly believe that together, not only will we win this race, but we can ensure that America's best days are ahead of us.
12: All right. So we'll be keeping an eye on that one for sure. Yeah. All right. A lot of fraud across the United States. And what has it been, 50 days for the task force?
9: Yeah, something like that, yeah.
12: J.D. Vance is talking about everything they've done.
9: Mm-hmm. Yeah, I gave an update on the fraud task force. And boy, there's a lot that they've been getting to the bottom of.
12: Yeah, no kidding. Roll it.
11: In just 2 months, we exposed billions of dollars in benefits that have been stolen from the American people. We referred over $22 billion in fraudulent small business loans back to the Treasury for collection. We've deferred more than $1.3 billion in fraudulent Medicaid reimbursements that were coming from various states, particularly California. We put a six-month hold on enrollments for new hospice and home health care providers because so many of the newer hospice providers were not actually providing hospice services, but were just focused on fraud. So we're going to cut that out for a little bit and try to get to a place where we can actually certify that the people providing hospice services are actually providing those very necessary and important services. We recovered taxpayer funds from the $135 billion stolen after the floodgates were open in the immediate aftermath of COVID. We have found $6.3 billion in suspected fraudulent government contracts, which were mostly awarded during the last administration, and that has stopped. And finally, we blocked $60 million in student aid fraud that should have gone to young people trying to get an education, but instead we're going to fraudsters. And I think the theme here of the anti-fraud task force up to this point has really been that we're protecting two classes of victims here. We're protecting the American taxpayers who shouldn't have their money stolen by fraudsters. And, of course, we're protecting the people who need these services.
12: Yeah, no kidding.
9: Yeah.
14: Can we put him in charge of the voter ID task force? Can we do that?
12: That'd be good.
14: Seems like he gets stuff done.
12: You know, for every American that has paid their taxes and watched all this money just fly out the window, especially to people here illegally, and you claw that money back, give it back to the people.
9: Yeah.
12: Try that.
15: Mm-hmm. Well, we have a deficit right now.
12: I understand. But, I mean, enough people are looking around going, this is freaking bonkers.
14: Yeah. Where's mine?
12: No. Yeah, we're really going with the no bad ideas plan right now, aren't we?
14: I mean, I'm throwing it at the wall.
9: Turn them into hospice care centers.
12: There you go.
9: Those are really nice.
14: See, there you go, David. I was thinking selfishly, and you weren't. I like that. I appreciate that.
12: Yes, go out and enjoy life while you still can. Here's $5,000 for you.
14: Yeah, that's nice.
12: Yeah, that's not bad.
14: Put it back into the economy.
12: Yes. Okay, other news out there. Okay, what's the latest with the UFOs? Because I'm telling you, David, I'm seeing Pong games still all over, and it's another big release. Just tell me when there's something legit.
9: Yeah, well, okay? you got this Lieutenant Colonel, John, I believe, Blitch is his name.
12: Okay.
9: B-L-I-T-C-H, former Green Beret, Special Forces Officer, DARPA scientist, and cognitive psychologist. Well, he's blowing the whistle on his experience. He says he was abducted by an alien that looked like a 7-foot-tall praying mantis, claims he was asleep in his house when the alien came through the wall and was like, hey, just stand still while I run these experiments, okay? Quit complaining.
12: Whoa. Hey, you have the audio of this?
9: Yes.
12: Okay.
16: He's just looking at me very intently and explaining to me, look, this body that you got, it is just a soul housing group. It's a brain housing group. It is just a machine that your soul occupies for this lifetime. And so, yeah, we're going to mess with it. We're going to get up under the hood and we're going to adjust the carburetor, right? I had just dated myself there. You know, we may swap a couple of parts out, but we can't steal you. We can't steal your soul. We can't steal your consciousness. So,
12: Robbins, you look very troubled.
14: Well,
12: we're not even halfway through the clip.
14: You're saying you don't believe it. Some planet that is far beyond where we are in terms of science. I mean, if they're bringing people and dropping them off here.
12: Yeah.
14: Why would they want to probe us? They're way past that, aren't they?
12: I don't know. I don't have an answer for this.
9: Why do scientists travel down to the Amazon to dissect little, you know, endangered moths or something?
14: Yeah, I suppose.
12: Endangered moths.
14: He's right.
12: That's great.
14: Maybe in Mars, we're like dinosaurs.
12: Okay. I'm just going to keep playing the clip because now it's getting nuttier than what this guy's saying. Right. Okay, here we go.
16: So quit screaming and writhing around and let us do our frickin' job as proof. There was this image that he put him in. It was terrifying. His mandibles that were kind of...
12: What?
14: His what?
16: Behind like
12: a... Hold on, his what?
9: His mandibles. Because he's like a praying mantis. You know, he's got the big jaws.
12: Okay.
14: Mandibles, okay.
12: All I'm thinking about is a guy I used to work with right now that used to say aliens abducted him in the middle of the night at like 2 a.m.
14: Mm-hmm.
12: And God bless him. I love the guy. But he also had the biggest drug past of anybody on staff. Exactly. And that was at a 1990s rock station, mm-hmm. just to give you an idea.
16: Behind like a casing or a shell, opened up, and he starts grabbing chunks of my cheek, and he's ripping it. And there's blood spattering on the wall. And I'm feeling the tug, and I'm feeling this flesh.
12: All right, time out for a second. Does he show pictures of himself with half his cheeks gone?
9: No, he's saying that the praying mantis alien was making him experience that.
12: Oh,
9: as like proof that we can make this really painful or something, but we can't do anything to your soul or something like that.
12: Okay, all right, go ahead. Sorry.
16: You know, and the whole time he is conveying to me, see. We can't get your soul. We can do a lot of damage to your body if we want to. We don't. We're trying to help you. But this is how bad it could get.
17: And was that physical damage to your cheek real?
16: No. I felt the tugging, and I had the visual, again, a false, fuzzy memory.
12: Yeah. Was there real blood on the walls?
14: Yeah, that was
9: like an implanted vision or something like that.
12: So you had a dream.
9: Yeah.
12: Okay. That's our big UFO story. The dude had a dream, had like a nightmare. That's what it is.
14: 7 foot tall praying mantis.
12: What are we talking about?
14: Yeah. Wow. Man. It's a free ride to play college basketball too.
12: Okay. So, oh my gosh, you can't believe what a protester called a Fox News reporter and the five stories we're watching today, all coming up.
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2: In Fate, we have a wreck and a lot of rain. 30 westbound at 551 in the right lane with about a 10-minute backup. 635 eastbound Jupiter there in the two left lanes, and that'll hold you up for about 2 or 3 minutes. 75 northbound at Ridgeview Drive. Watch for a collision in Allen that blocks the left lane and holds you up for 2-3 extra minutes. 360 southbound at Six Flags. That's two middle lanes. And traffic's backed up about 5 minutes. And we also have an accident on the eastbound side of I-30 at Fielder in the left lane. Just a slow roll as you pass by. With WBAP First Traffic, I'm Julie DeHardy.
3: A Better Life with Dr. Sanjay Gupta.
4: Breast cancer is the most common cancer among women in the world. And according to a new study out of the University of Washington School of Medicine, an estimated 3.5 million cases a year are expected by 2050. Now, the good news is we've gotten so much better at screening, earlier detection, and cutting-edge treatments in many countries, including here in the United States. But even here in America, Black women have a death rate from breast cancer that is 40% higher than white women, a disparity that exists despite our world-class treatment infrastructure. So what can you do to lower your risk? Eat less red meat? Try your best to manage your blood sugar and your weight? Exercise is really important. Cut back on drinking, quit smoking. And remember this, you should start getting mammograms. At what age? 40. That's when you should start. I'm Dr. Sanjay Gupta, helping you live a better life.
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12: Martin Van Camp and Robbins Show. Jamie Martin, David Van Camp, Scott Robbins. 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
31: One.
9: Elena Fernandez, this is the exiled daughter of the late Cuban dictator Fidel Castro, was asked on News Nation if former Canadian Prime Minister Justin Trudeau is her brother. She responded, quote, "The only thing I can say is that his mother used to visit the country very often."
12: Whoa. Dude, he's said it for a long time.
9: He is totally Fidel Castro's son. You look at young pictures of Fidel, mm-hmm. and it's an amazing similarity between the two men.
12: That is undeniable.
9: Yeah. Number four, leading New Jersey Democrat congressional candidate Adam Homowy volunteered with this group in Bosnia called the Benevolence International Foundation. Well, it got closed down. You know why? Because it was an Al-Qaeda front.
12: And again, the name of it is what?
9: It is the Benevolent International Foundation.
12: It's always a great name, isn't
0: Dude,
12: it?
0: That's just it.
9: And he had volunteered with them for some time in Bosnia. And, well, again, this is a leading Democrat congressional candidate.
12: Yep.
9: Who was working for Al Qaeda.
12: Right. Yep.
9: What the hell is going on right now?
12: Shouldn't even be surprised at this point.
0: No. It's the human fund from Seinfeld.
9: Yeah, except,
12: pretty much.
9: Yeah, except more 9/11-y. I mean, it is.
0: Yeah.
9: It's just crazy. Number three, Texas Attorney General Ken Paxton won the U.S. Senate primary over incumbent Senator John Cornyn. Paxton will face off against that weird little guy, Democrat James Tallarico. Number two, Vice President J.D. Vance gave an update on the fraud task force that he's heading up. In just 2 months, they found $22 billion in fraudulent small business loans, another $6 billion in possible fraudulent government contracts, and $60 million in student aid that was sent to fraudsters instead of young people trying to get a college education. And then, number one, this is mainly just for Scott. Some relief at the pump. The national average for gas has dropped about 10 cents a gallon in the last week. Wholesale prices dropping even more than that. It does look like the costs overall are going to start falling fairly soon.
0: What's the reason for that?
9: I think it's because the oil companies are not as jittery anymore as they are, or as they were at the outset of the Iran war.
12: Yeah.
0: I did notice that. I mean, it was down. It's down like 10 cents from where it was, you know, a couple of weeks ago.
12: And that's a good thing, because you lost another $5.
0: Why did I lose $5 on that? What did I bet on?
12: You didn't bet on that. You bet on the Spurs to beat the Thunder on the road last night.
0: No.
12: So now you're at 95, and David's at 95, and David owes you 25. That's the update.
0: How do you escape this all the time?
12: Escape what?
0: Owing money. You never lose.
12: That was such an easy bet. And it's not that I didn't want the Spurs to win. I mean, I like both teams. You know what I'm saying?
0: Mm-hmm.
12: But, I mean, the Thunder were heavy favorites at home, and you didn't think twice about it. Yeah, I'll take it.
0: They just were so convincing.
12: I know. I understand.
0: Dang.
12: You sometimes bet on emotion. I almost did a wellness check last night after the game, because not only did that game not go the way you wanted, the Cubs have lost 10 in a row.
0: Oof. On the Royals suck. I mean, it's been bad. The sports season has been terrible.
12: But, I mean, you were flying high there with the Cubs. They won how many in a row, and then they
0: lost 10 in a row, and then they lost 10 in a row.
12: I know. They'll be all right.
9: They're feast or famine, man. You know?
0: It's a flat team.
12: I understand.
0: Gosh dang.
12: But I know I could just hear you. It's like there's a track in my head.
9: Gosh dang it.
12: Just on and on at your house. Oh. This is the Markley, Van Camp, and Robin Joe.
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11: 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I'm Mike Traina from the 24-hour Breaking News Center.
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2: We've got a bit of a stack up and a lot of rain in the Fate area, 30 westbound at 551 in the right lane. So that's an extra 5 to 10 minutes. Then two left lanes on 635 eastbound at Jupiter holding you up for a couple. 75 northbound at Ridgeview. If you're in Allen, the left lane's blocked, and that's an extra 2 to 3 minutes. Now in Arlington, there's two different problems. One's on 360 southbound at Six Flags Drive, two middle lanes, and about a 5-minute drag. And then 30 eastbound at Fielder, they're in the left lane, and that's going to hold you up for about 2 to 3 minutes. With WBAP, first traffic and weather on the ones, I'm Julie Hardy.
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13: 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And in fact, that goes clear on up 75 Central up to almost to Oklahoma right now. The center of this weather system is literally on top of Terrell. That's where the pin is, and everything is rotating around it counterclockwise. So that means that the rain is moving over most of this area from east to west. Very unusual movement like that. It happens like that. And right now, the one who's really paying the price for it is 75 Central Expressway. Very, very heavy rainfall moving from east to west across 75 Central from McKinney on up to the Sherman-Denison area. Very heavy rainfall like that. The rain has eased up a little bit. It was giving us some 3.5 inch per hour rainfall rates. Now it's more like 2 to 3 inches per hour, but it's still too much. And we have those flash flood watches out again for Dallas County until Dallas and Rockwall County up until 12:30, and for Collin County until 1 o'clock. I believe they just took, it took a little bit of Dallas County out of there. But anyway, Rockwall County still is in that warning until 12:30. We'll keep you posted on the weather. We don't think there'll be any additional flash flood warnings in this area through the rest of the afternoon. We'll continue to watch it. Live from the WBAP On-Time Experts 24/7 Weather Center, meteorologist Brad Barton.
11: 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President Trump holding a cabinet meeting with members of his administration at the White House this morning. The president opening his remarks by celebrating the results from Tuesday's Republican Senate primary runoff in Texas.
14: Last night was incredible. Not only Texas, but so many other places. And the numbers were fantastic. And they've really been that way for a year.
11: Texas Attorney General and Trump-endorsed candidate Ken Paxton defeating incumbent Senator John Cornyn. The AP projecting Paxton won with about 64% of the vote. 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The typical CEO compensation package rose nearly 6% in 2025 to $17.7 million as company boards rewarded their top executives for bigger profits and higher stock prices. The median employee at these companies earned just under $90,000, reflecting a 4.7% increase year over year. Tesla CEO Elon Musk topped the survey with a pay package valued at $132 billion. Looking at Wall Street's latest, the Dow is up 217, NASDAQ down 22, and the S&P 500 off by 3. I'm Mike Traina. 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
3: The Markley Van Camp and Robbins Show. Jamie Markley, David Van Camp, Scott Robbins. Okay, this protester and a Fox News reporter. David, what's the story?
4: Well, things are getting spicy at that ICE facility in Newark again. We saw there's been rioting, and there was a state representative or a congressman who got pepper sprayed. Yep. They're like, oh my gosh, why would they do that? Well, that's what happens when there's a riot. There was another funny video of two Hispanic men leaving the ICE facility, and the protesters start cheering like they've been released. And the people on the other side of the gate are like, they work here, you morons.
3: So why all the protesting? What's the reason?
4: Well, they're trying to get the band back together. You know, they're saying, yeah, we need to defund ICE, trying to get that energy back like they did a few months ago. And it's
3: nothing better to do, and they're getting paid.
4: Pretty well, yeah. I mean, that's in the end, that's kind of what it comes down to. Well, Fox News was out to cover it, and some shrill lady just kept screaming. And I love how the reporter handled it, because as she's trying to wrap up her report, this lady's yelling. And at the very end of her portion of this report, she just, like, tilts the microphone over to that person. Yeah, okay, here's what we're hearing. Boop.
3: Okay.
4: Let it go out there.
5: Constant with this. This is what these people do. They want people who are in this country illegally to be released out onto the streets. DHS says that's what they're going to not. We'll see.
6: Nazi, that's what you are.
9: That is an eloquent argument made against the presence of Alexis McAdam.
3: Jeez, man. Because you're at Fox News and reporting what they want, then it's...
6: They're going to not... Nazi B, that's what you are.
4: Yeah, Nazi B word.
3: Okay.
9: That is...
3: Yeah. Shouldn't be surprised at this
12: point.
3: I don't
12: know how you keep your cool. Honestly, I don't.
3: Well, you train ahead of time.
12: I understand, but
3: you get
12: mentally
3: ready. No matter what somebody says, nobody get hot. Nobody lose their cool.
12: Mm-hmm. Walk up to a reporter with those whistles, and they're like an inch from their face, and they're blowing on those whistles.
3: Yeah.
12: It's like, not for me.
3: No, I don't think it's for a lot of people. You have to have an extreme amount of patience and restraint to do that. But some people, they also snap at some point in time. And then you can't blame them. Well, at least I can't.
4: No.
3: It's like I know I could say, hey, that wasn't right, but do I understand? Yeah. Well, yeah.
4: But you can also, I mean, these guys... these leftist agitators a lot of times are just very well trained to do the whole, like, I'm not touching you, I'm not touching you, I'm not touching you, that nonsense.
3: Yes.
4: And they're counting on somebody snapping and hitting them, so then they can, you know, flop like they're on the OKC Thunder. You know?
3: Yes. Well, and if someone does lay them out, you know what I mean, just boom, one punch right, you know, to the jaw. Again, I'm not saying it's right. But millions of people will enjoy it on social media.
4: Oh, I enjoy it when I see it.
12: Yeah, me too.
3: Yeah. It's one of those things you're going to get in a lot of trouble and probably not worth it. But you will be a legend.
12: I'm just kidding. It infuriates me, and I'm watching it. I'm not even there.
3: I know.
12: You know, it's just like, geez.
3: I know.
12: All right.
3: And that's what they want.
12: Well, then I don't want to cover any of this.
3: Well, man, last night was sort of the end of an incredible career of someone that's given their life to civil service. I just want to recognize this person.
12: Okay.
3: I mean, they were part of Geico for a while doing the caveman commercial, and then...
12: I knew it. I knew you were going there.
3: What? Al Green?
12: Yeah.
3: Out of Texas?
12: Yeah. The old cane shaker is done.
4: Yep.
3: The cane shaking will never stop, but his time in Congress is coming to an end as he lost his primary battle to a younger Democrat. And it was sad, in a way, but he wanted to thank some people. And as I'm watching this, I'm like... Who he's thanking is just so the Democratic Party to me. And I'll just play it for you and see what you think.
24: But I do want to thank the clergy. The clergy was very much instrumental in helping me throughout.
3: By the way, you don't have to eat the mic.
12: Yeah.
3: Caveman, it's okay. It's just hold it a few inches away. It'll be all right.
24: My career. They have been there to counsel with me. And they've also been there to stand and fight with me. And I want to assure you that when I go back to Congress next week, I still plan to take up the cause of women in this country. Yes. I still will fight to make sure a woman has a right to choose. This is something that we cannot allow men to deprive women of. No man has a right to tell a woman what to do with her body.
3: So again, I want to thank the clergy, and I want you to know that I'm still going to fight for your right to kill babies. Okay?
12: Yeah.
3: That doesn't end. That's the Democratic Party. And that's the first thing you think of that you're still going to fight for,
4: yes,
3: for the people? That's number one.
4: Yes.
3: Man, oh man.
12: Yeah.
3: Caveman for the people. Nice going out. Congratulations on
12: There's
3: a fantastic
12: always
3: a career.
12: Go next, right?
4: If elected, I'll get you that abortion in 15 minutes or less online.
3: Nice line, David.
12: Nice line.
3: Yes. Well, it's that time. We do it a couple of times a day. Go around the table. It may not be the biggest story out there, but it caught your attention. David, today, what's your story?
4: Former Meet the Press moderator Chuck Todd. He's doing a sad little podcast with Chris Saliza, the well guy who also got run off of broadcast news. Chris Saliza. Well, he was talking about Trump and saying that Trump is basically like Biden when it comes to not really doing a whole lot outside of the White House.
3: What?
4: I know.
3: Okay.
1: He is not an active president. But because he's a noisy president, it comes across as active to people, right? And this is always what the Trump White House does better than the Biden White House does in masking the health issues is that because Trump's noisy himself, social media can look like activity.
3: Yep.
1: When he's really, you know, could be just literally laying in his bed, not budging, or sitting in a chair slumped over type of thing and just, you know, ranting and raving.
3: He's on camera all the time. He's on camera right now.
4: Yeah, I know. That's what
3: a cabinet meeting. It's on.
4: That's what I'm saying. It's like every week it's like, oh, yeah, by the way, Trump is going to Arkansas or California or, you know, Idaho or China.
3: Or he's like, just a little thing called Iran.
4: Yeah. It's like, what, dude, this guy is traveling all the time. I don't understand where he even comes up with that.
3: I don't. Can he not see it?
4: Well, he's
3: I know
4: sleepy.
3: He has sleepy eyes, but, man, I thought he could see.
1: To whoever's in charge of updating his social media as he dictates his social media posts, right?
2: Take a note.
1: Right. It's usually, I assume they're voice memos, the way they come across with the occasional, put that in all caps, you know.
2: Oh, God.
1: But Trump's, you know, if you really compare Trump 1 to Trump 2.0, the travel's not the same. It's the same. It's very similar to what we didn't see with Biden.
3: Wow. You know what happens so often? With a lot of these people that were either a part of CNN, NBC, whatever outlet, and then they're out on their own, they're exposed.
4: Yeah.
3: Well, I mean, exposed really themselves. Hacky.
12: Yeah.
3: Well,
12: yeah.
3: I mean, you think about, and I know it's a completely different show, but Colbert had how many comedy writers?
12: Like
3: 22?
4: Yeah.
12: It was, 200 people on his staff.
4: Yeah, quite a big show, yeah.
3: Okay. Now, when you're a Chuck Todd on Meet the Press, how many people are writing questions for you before you interview whatever congressperson that particular week? Or as they're preparing a monologue, how many people are helping you with that?
12: That's a great question.
3: You wonder because they get out, especially, what's that other dork from CNN? Acosta.
4: Oh, yeah.
3: That guy's a total hack.
4: Mm-hmm.
3: I mean, if you went back 10 years, you'd say he's kind of hacky, but, you know, he's not completely terrible. He's got some experience. He has some chops. Even though you don't agree with him, you'd say he's got some chops. But then when he's out on his own, nothing. It's just bad.
4: Mm-hmm.
12: Well, Acosta's much dumber than Chuck Todd, too.
3: Agreed, but that's a terrible take.
12: Well, it is, yeah.
3: Wow. Okay.
12: But he's on the Toddcast now, so, you know.
3: You love that.
12: They shouldn't have been allowed to have a Toddcast.
3: Yeah.
12: It's
3: I understand.
12: Brutal.
3: All right, Scotty, what do you got for your story?
12: Well, David, I'm going to go ahead. Yesterday we talked a little bit about kindergarten graduations.
4: Mm-hmm.
12: This is a story.
3: David had a great time at his kindergarten graduation.
12: I know he did.
4: Oh, sure.
12: I don't want to disparage anything.
4: They wanted to celebrate the incredible journey of becoming scholars in kindergarten. They got a diploma.
3: Was it a real diploma?
4: Yes. One of the people up there hosting the event, they're like, we're handing out their diplomas, the little, like, you know, bow-tied little rolled up piece of paper, and she said, don't worry, parents, this isn't the real diploma. We will be sending that home with them today.
12: Yeah.
4: And I'm like,
3: what for?
4: You made a diploma for that's just abuse against trees, man. That's not nice.
12: That's factored into what you pay every month.
3: Oh my gosh.
12: Part of the package. But anyway, this was in Ohio. It was a kindergarten graduation that turned into a melee, a brawl, with hair pulling and biting and swinging and slashing.
3: Oh, I may have seen video.
12: Yes.
3: Oh, yeah.
12: Completely off the hook, right?
3: Somebody was judging.
12: Yes, there was some judging going on.
4: There was a lot of disrespecting.
12: There was that, too. But apparently, there was a woman that was very peeved at a group of people, like five or six that were there for the kindergarten graduation, that were taking up all the seats. There was no place to sit. So she's like, hey, it's my kid up there. I need a seat. Shut up. So the melee takes off, right?
3: So you're talking about a situation where it's not just a family sitting there. It's, I'm saving these seats for people that are coming.
12: Well, you've got five family members there, and then like three other seats that are saved for others that are coming.
3: Because they're coming,
12: to a kindergarten graduation.
3: Right, yes.
12: So you break, first one in the family to graduate from kindergarten, I guess. Huh? So at any rate, this breaks out. So the woman that started the thing by pulling the hair of one of the people, she was in front behind them, and pulled her hair. That's when the swinging started.
3: Sure.
12: A couple of men also got involved in the thing.
3: Oh, yeah.
12: But anyway, she was arrested. She's at her house arrest now, wearing an ankle monitor for the next few months.
4: I do love one of the women who comes in at the tail end of the video. And she's throwing punches, but she's wearing pajamas.
12: Yes.
4: She is wearing pajamas with like novelty bear slippers.
12: Yeah. Well, like, hey, you don't have to dress up for it.
4: No, you should. It's an important milestone in a six-year-old's life, graduating from kindergarten.
3: Hmm. Yeah, the pajamas, man. That's a whole other topic.
12: Well, you know, but even though she had pajamas on, she was not going to be disrespected.
3: No, of course not.
12: No.
3: She's disrespecting herself.
12: That's right.
3: But no one else can do it.
12: That's different, yeah.
3: Exactly.
12: Mm-hmm.
3: All right. For my story, happened to see this. We didn't have time to get to this yesterday. It is crazy to me when it's another story about how much the average date costs. Okay?
12: Wow.
3: David, as a millennial, you've been married for a long time, mm-hmm. but for single millennials, you know how much they spend on an average date?
4: Mm. 120.
3: Oh, times two and then some. $252.
4: Oh, my gosh.
12: One date?
3: One date. Yes. Now, that figure includes transportation, getting ready for the date. Okay? The actual cost of the date, like food, drinks, tickets to whatever. And, yeah, that was the highest cost was millennials, followed by Gen Z at $205.
4: Dang.
3: And they call it dateflation. Because you have to impress if you're going on this date. This is the way they're talking about in the story from CNBC. And all I'm thinking is, what has caused this? And they don't get into that in this story, but I gotta believe it's social media.
4: Yeah.
3: Because someone's posting what they did. And then especially it's a lady, and then she's got her friends, well, what did you do? And she's got to tell her friends, well, all we did was meet for a cup of coffee. What? That's it?
12: Yeah.
3: Because a lot of
12: one-upsmanship, yeah.
3: If it's a movie or something, and I know we can go Old Man River here, Scott, back in the day.
12: Yep.
3: But the one thing about either meeting for a drink, cup of coffee, whatever it is, movie, something, you have some time to have conversation. Mm-hmm. Because then you're going to know if you want a second date or not.
4: Yeah.
3: Usually, if the conversation's just terrible and there's no sort of chemistry, why waste your time after that? You're never going to get to the point where you're spending $100 or $200 on a date.
4: Yeah.
3: I mean, by the time you're spending that, you know you're actually interested in the person.
12: Well, once they reopen the straight, they'll go down.
3: Oh, man. You know what? If you ignore a road closed sign, you know what you get? That answer coming up with Nimrod's in the news and a news update in just a few.
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17: Watching this wreck and fate, it's going to be 30 westbound at 551. So the right lane is blocked, and right now the frontage road is completely blocked. It's an 18-wheeler that went off the roadway, and now he's like diagonal between both the main lanes and the frontage road, and he's trying to pull himself out of the mud. Traffic's backed up about 5-10 minutes in each direction. 20 eastbound at Wilson. Left lane's blocked in Terrell. That's a good 20-minute backup. Still there on 75 northbound at Ridgeview in the left lane with about a 3-minute delay. And then if you're in Arlington, 30 eastbound at Fielder, this is a stall in the left lane, and we're backed up about 5 minutes worth. With WBAP First Traffic, I'm Julie DeHardy.
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32: A better life with Dr. Sanjay Gupta.
33: 20 years ago, the average attention span was about 2.5 minutes. Today, it's just 47 seconds. Pretty disconcerting. That's according to new research out of UC Irvine. But really, this isn't our fault, at least not entirely. We can blame technology and the world around us. Attention, it turns out, is not an unlimited resource. You only have so much of it to give. Start paying more attention to what times of the day you seem to be at your mental peak. Try to knock out the more complicated stuff during that time. It's also important to take breaks every so often so you can more easily lock in when you're trying to concentrate. One expert said, even trying to visualize where you want to end your day with everything all wrapped up or with tons left to do, that can act as a real motivator. I'm Dr. Sanjay Gupta, helping you live a better life.
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1: Well, he knows this is a liability. Texas State Representative and Democrat Senate candidate James Tallarico, responding to CBS to the attacks over his past remark that, well, God is non-binary. And he says, well, some of my previous statements have missed the mark. There are some statements that I've certainly regretted. But Ken Paxton is intentionally clipping my cringy comments to distract from his career of corruption. It's trying to whitewash that whole thing.
0: Good luck with that. Yeah. All right. We got to get to Nimrod. Here we go.
3: When the going gets tough.
4: Damn it, this is too hard.
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4: I love the poorly educated.
0: All right. Nimrod's in the News. We go to Wisconsin, where the Department of Transportation is reminding drivers that barrier and closure signs are typically in place for good reason. After a driver decided to physically remove a road-closed barrier. Mm. That's I-41, 894 U.S. 45, and National Avenue Interchange in the city just outside Milwaukee, West Allis. And, dude, here's the picture of the truck. Wet cement.
2: Oh, God.
0: No. Up to half. Dude, it's like almost sunk in it.
2: Oh, man.
0: That's why it says road closed, dummy. And that's Nimrod's in the News.
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16: Breast cancer is the most common cancer among women in the world. And according to a new study out of the University of Washington School of Medicine, an estimated 3.5 million cases a year are expected by 2050. Now, the good news is we've gotten so much better at screening, earlier detection, and cutting-edge treatments in many countries, including here in the United States. But even here in America, Black women have a death rate from breast cancer that is 40% higher than white women, a disparity that exists despite our world-class treatment infrastructure. So what can you do to lower your risk? 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Exercise is really important. Cut back on drinking, quit smoking. And remember this, you should start getting mammograms. At what age? 40. That's when you should start. I'm Dr. Sanjay Gupta, helping you

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4: President Trump says Iran is negotiating on fumes. I'm Mike Traina from the 24-Hour Breaking News Center.
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3: On the ones.
5: We've got a wreck involving an 18-wheeler in the mud, 30 westbound 551. So the right lane is blocked on the through lane, and the frontage road was completely blocked. That's going to be about a 15-minute backup now. 20 eastbound Wilson Road, the left lane's blocked in Terrell. You're back to the 557 merge. That's about 15 minutes. 75 northbound Ridgeview. You'll find this one in the left lane in just a couple-minute holdup. And there's also a stalled vehicle in the left lane on 30 eastbound at Fielder. If you're in Arlington, give yourself an extra five. With WBAP, first traffic and weather on the ones, I'm Juwiti Hardy.
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8: From the WBAP On-Time Experts 24-7 Weather Center, heavy weather, downpours, thunderstorms. Do not drive your vehicle across flooded roadways. We've had slow-moving downpours east of town, moving north, northwest. And there have been flood warnings attached to some of these storms. 83 this afternoon. Storm chances dropping tonight, 70. And less of a storm threat for Thursday and Friday with 80s and 90s in the forecast. Be careful out there this afternoon if you're heading east of town. That's where most of the significant rainfall has been. 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
4: 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During today's cabinet meeting, President Trump insists Iran is currently negotiating on fumes after the U.S. neutralized their military capabilities before the ceasefire.
9: It looks like they want to just make a deal. I don't think they have a choice. They're just going back to the internet because they're getting clobbered. Their economy is in free fall. They have 250% inflation. Their money has no value. Their whole economic system is broken down.
4: It comes after the U.S. conducted a series of strikes in southern Iran and against boats attempting to plant mines within the Strait of Hormuz earlier this week. Your money news brought to you by NetWorthRadio.com. Prime Minister Mark Carney says Canada plans to buy early warning radar planes from Sweden's Saab and Canada's Bombardier. The decision moves away from two American options and will support domestic production and contain only 20% U.S. content. Checking the stock market, the Dow is up 188 points, NASDAQ down 21, S&P 500 off by 6. I'm Mike Traina. 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
14: Colleague of mine was telling me the other day about how their Instagram feed is filled with videos, most of them kind of funny, about how grandparents and friends tend to bulldoze new parents out of the way to get to see their baby. As a dad of three daughters, I know how life really does become all about them the moment those kids are born. But I also know parents are still people, too, who need their own attention beyond being mom or dad. And moms, in particular in those early years, can feel especially invisible in the eyes of other people. So what can you do to stop contributing to what is known as maternal invisibility? Women we spoke to said these two things were the most helpful. When people stopped to ask how they could best support them, number one, or when they took the initiative to handle certain tasks that obviously needed to be done. I'm Dr. Sanjay Gupta, helping you live a better life.
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22: So Trump's got the cabinet meeting going on today.
21: Mm-hmm. Yeah, on TV right now.
22: He's talking about fraud. He's had enough, I think.
9: They're crooks. They're thieves. And I hope that Todd is going to do a real job. These are crooked people. These are thieves. This isn't like a mistake. Just talking about one person. He got hundreds of thousands, millions of dollars for securing one man, for taking care of one elderly man. He was a service. He got paid millions of dollars for taking care of one man. Total crook. They're all crooks. The Somalians, what they've done to Minnesota, the Somalians, crooked as hell. Ilhan Omar, crooked as hell. They're all crooks. We got them. We got them. Now we're putting the clamps on, but boy, I tell you, that's an impressive group of guys that you have behind you. I was watching that, and couple of very strong women too. But I was watching that last night. I said, I'm proud of you guys. In 2 months, we've exposed tens of billions of dollars of defrauded taxpayer money, prosecuted numerous fraudsters, Todd, and stopped billions of suspicious payments. Very suspicious. Oh, you haven't seen anything yet? Well, you see, I'm getting reports from Todd, from JD. I've never seen anything like it. To kind of just hundreds of billions of dollars were stolen. And no other administration would do what we're doing. Let it go.
22: Oh, that's just a sampling.
21: You know, once he gets rolling, too.
22: Oh, yeah.
21: It's just reiterate. They're crooks.
22: Mm-hmm. Well, he did pique my interest when crooks. He's like, wait till you see it.
21: Yeah.
22: Like, there's going to be more information that comes out. There's a little more if you want it.
23: Well, sure.
21: I do.
22: Okay.
9: Everybody was getting rich. And I think we have a chance to save Social Security without doing anything to it, right? Just the numbers of fraudulent people on Social Security, people that are 115 years old, 125 years old, getting payments. It's funny, I said, oh, do those payments get turned back? No, they accept them. Well, somebody's getting the payment. It's not a person that's 125 years old. But that's the least of it. The numbers that we're finding out, we have great people at Social Security. We're going to make our Social Security so strong, so good that You've never seen anything like it.
22: Well, Republicans want to end Social Security. That's what you hear all the time.
16: Oh, yeah.
22: Yes.
16: You know, the interesting thing is, and that's funny, 115 years, you hear about this all the time, dead people getting Social Security money.
22: Yes.
16: And it's like, I can remember.
22: Or voting.
16: I can remember when my mom passed away.
22: Yeah.
16: And she had Social Security, at, you know, at the time, that was part of what she was getting.
22: Well, that bought you your new truck, right?
16: Yeah, exactly. Yeah. I went out and bought a new truck with it. Now, I was so freaked out about it. It's like, I think it was even before the visitation. I was on the phone, Social Security, going, hey, she passed away. Stop sending money. Because I'm like, this is going to be bad.
22: They've come after you before.
16: They've come after me, and I figured they're going to track, somehow they're going to track this back.
22: Yes.
16: And I'm going to end up on the hook for God knows how much money, so... I did. The thing that people think they can get away with it, though, indefinitely.
22: I know.
16: Just have been getting away with it.
22: Yes. Because no one's been watching.
16: Nobody gets flagged for being 120 years old, getting a check from the government every month.
22: It's like no one cares because it's not their money.
16: Gosh dang,
22: that's part of it.
16: That's so easy to do, though.
22: There's a little more.
16: Okay.
22: I don't know what he's saying, but it's interesting.
9: I said right from the beginning, we're going to protect our people on Social Security. If the Democrats ever got in, you wouldn't have Social Security would be bankrupt. People wouldn't be getting anything. Last week, they took down two of the largest Medicaid fraud cases in Minnesota history, as well as the largest autism fraud case ever charged by the federal government. You saw that with millions of dollars being stolen. Everybody had autism. Everybody had autism. Yes, sir. It was incredible, actually. And I really, I mean, I've just seen some. I see what they're doing. You haven't seen anything yet.
22: There you go. You ain't seen nothing yet.
16: I like the way he lumped Omar into with all the other fraudsters.
22: Yeah. Well, there's an investigation. That's going to be interesting to see how that goes. So there you go. Fraud. Meanwhile, in Texas, John Cornyn, done.
18: Mm-hmm.
22: Lost the primary race.
18: Yeah, 40 long
16: years,
18: time.
16: 40 years he's been doing this?
18: Fixture of Republican politics in the state of Texas. Yeah, Senator John Cornyn lost his primary to the Texas Attorney General, Ken Paxton. Conceded pretty quickly last night, like, all right, well, we got to move forward. Because, I mean, it wasn't close.
22: No.
18: At all.
22: You know what? And I know that people remember it. But it hasn't been talked about, at least to me, enough. When Paxton said, hey, if you get voter ID passed, the SAFE Act, I'll drop out.
18: Yeah.
16: Knowing it wasn't going to happen.
18: Right.
16: Yeah.
22: Yes.
16: But that puts you really in a box, doesn't it, right away?
22: Yeah. Yes. Very much so. So this is part of his concession speech.
19: You know, a few years ago, I had a friend of mine say, you know what makes God laugh? He said, when we make plans. I've spent most of my time in the Senate building the Republican Party in Texas and in the U.S. Senate, and I've always supported the Republican ticket, and I intend to do so again in this general election. I've said throughout this race that I trust the voters of Texas, and they've made their decision, and I must respect it.
22: Okay.
18: There you go.
22: So, yeah, the old quote. Make plans. God laughs.
18: Yeah. Mm-hmm.
22: So is he saying he had planned on being in the Senate?
18: Yes.
22: Indefinitely. That's what he's getting at?
16: Oh, yeah.
22: Well, if you would have had a plan to get voter ID passed and maybe do something about health care, maybe over the last 10 years, that would have helped.
16: Sure.
22: But man, oh, man. I was thinking about that when I heard him say that earlier this morning. And I'm thinking about different frustrations people have had with the Republican Party. And it's right now, top of mind is the voter ID thing. But healthcare, when Trump won in 2016, and we're going to get rid of Obamacare, and it's going to be so much better, and there was no plan from the Republican Party. And the plan they put forth sucked for the consumer. Mm-hmm. Terrible. And still, we got nothing. And the costs are crazier than it was 10 years ago.
18: Mm-hmm.
16: Dude, drug companies control them.
22: The hospital industry controls them.
16: Everybody that's got that has no interest in reducing costs.
22: It is. It's just
16: owns them all.
22: It's very frustrating. Mm-hmm. No doubt about that. You know, somebody else that's no longer in office is going to be Thomas Massie.
18: Mm-hmm.
22: Did you see he's vacationing right now?
16: Is he
18: yeah.
16: taking some time off?
22: You know, with who?
18: Yeah,
16: one of his secretaries. Or
22: you saw it, David?
18: Yeah.
22: Marjorie Taylor Greene.
18: Mm-hmm.
22: Picked him up. They're in Costa Rica.
18: Yep.
16: Together.
22: Not together.
16: Oh, okay.
22: Well, they're both coupled up.
18: Mm-hmm.
22: Because Massey's married.
18: There are some rumors.
22: Who knows?
18: About, you know.
22: And Marjorie Taylor Greene is engaged. Because her fiancé posted a picture of her in a bikini. Says she's going to be 52 soon. Smoke show.
16: That's what he said?
22: Yes.
16: Did you see the picture?
22: Yes.
16: Do you concur?
22: Listen, man. Not kidding. I wouldn't go smoke show on that.
16: Okay.
18: I think she's in good shape.
22: But she's in great shape. I she's an attractive enough woman. Not for me, but whatever. You know, if I were her fiance, I mean, well, how would I say it? Yeah, I could see where he totally thinks she's a smoke show. Sure. Mm-hmm. I mean, you know, that's a nice thing for you to put out about your, you know, future wife.
18: What else are you going to put out there? Mid?
16: Yeah. A five at best. Yeah.
22: Like, if she keeps working at this, she might enter the realm of smoke show. No, he's not going to say that. Of course not.
16: This guy's just happy to be there.
22: It looks to be so.
16: Yeah, right.
22: Yes. Some may say if you're just going, and we don't know, I don't know the dude, and I don't know his background or anything else, but if you're just going by attractiveness, I guess, one might say he's punching above his weight.
16: Well, yeah, I'm just going to say that. He's just happy to be around.
22: It could be. Yeah. I don't know.
18: Yeah,
22: I don't know the entire situation. I just saw that they were on vacation together.
18: Mm-hmm. He's got to share with Thomas Massey now, though.
22: Ugh. Oh. Is there some? Are you thinking there's something to that rumor?
16: Who knows?
18: Dude, I wouldn't have thought so until all those text messages from Thomas Massey came out where he's...
22: Oh, right.
18: I shouldn't even bring this up. You know what he calls...
22: Too late now.
18: Mr. Knish? He calls it pine cone.
22: Oh, yeah, you said that off air.
18: Yeah,
22: that doesn't seem to be a braggadocious kind of term to me.
18: It's like, so it's prickly? No. I don't understand.
16: It's odd-shaped?
22: Short and stubby?
16: I don't
18: Yeah,
16: know.
18: Pine cone. And well, he was texting to one lady that he was, you know,
22: ribbed.
18: With, and said that like a TSA agent saw Mr. Pinecone or felt Mr. Pinecone, and then the lady says, "Oh, because you took one of those little blue pills." And I'm like, "Wait a minute! So you're getting on an airplane and you're taking ED medication for what purpose? What in the world are
16: Robin
18: you into?
16: Yeah, yes. I don't know.
22: It's mile high,
16: mile high. It's got to be right,
18: but."
22: Well, it's not to put yourself to sleep.
16: I mean, unless you're going to, the minute you get hit the ground, you're going to hit a hotel. I don't know.
22: Well, maybe an hour before, but not before you get on the flight.
16: Yeah. Well, it's a short flight, maybe. I don't know.
22: Who knows?
16: Who knows?
22: Yeah.
16: Crazy. Well,
18: apparently, he was kicking in while he was in security, which means he had at least an hour waiting around in the airport.
22: Yeah.
16: Oh, boy.
22: Okay.
18: Freaking degenerate, man.
22: Other news out there. Well, the UFO files, another big drop, and boy, this is it. This is what everybody's been waiting for, proof of aliens.
18: Yeah.
22: Right?
18: No.
16: I guess.
22: No.
18: Jeremy Corbell, he's a UFO guy, you know, fighting for transparency is what he says from the government. Yes. On News Nation, he claimed that the government has been reaching out to him to talk about messaging about aliens.
22: So this isn't the guy that had half his face eaten by a praying mantis alien?
18: No, this is a different guy.
22: Different guy. Okay, roll it.
2: Well, actually, I've been reached out to comms departments from not just the Pentagon, not just the White House, not just all the different intelligence agencies you can name. They were scrambling to figure out, to be the smartest person in the room, to find out if our president does make an announcement. Whatever he says, they need to be ahead of. As they say, ahead of the eight ball, right?
5: Right. So what are they asking specifically?
2: They want to know how to transmit this information to the American public, the fundamentals. We are not alone, or whatever it might be. How do you describe? You have to define the terminology. You also have to say why you've kept this hidden for so many years, who you've hurt to keep it hidden. Why would you hold this back, the nature of reality from humankind? Why would you do it? So the comms people were trying to figure out how to look like heroes.
22: Got it. Mm-hmm. Okay. That's not nearly as interesting as the guy that had half his face eaten by a praying mantis alien.
16: Yes.
18: Yes.
22: That dude that you had earlier. So are you any more convinced, David? You were excited about this initially.
18: Yeah, I just let me know when they're here, okay?
22: Yeah. And Scott's never going to say anything because he's afraid they're going to come visit him.
16: Yep. In the middle of the night, standing next to my bed, there'll be a praying mantis-looking character. Yeah.
22: Yeah.
16: I'll have none of that.
22: Yeah. I mentioned I work with a guy that swore that aliens took him at 2 a.m.
16: Yeah, he swore a lot of things, that guy.
22: Yes. Dude, I like him.
16: Yeah.
22: Good dude.
16: Yeah.
22: A little out there at times.
16: He had lunch with Dwight Eisenhower last week.
22: No, he never said that.
16: Okay.
22: But it was, you know, he'd be freaking out. They took me again. Dude, you need to relax. I don't know how many smoke breaks I went on with that dude. Just chill out. It's going to be okay. Okay. Oh, my gosh. You know, the Pope's saying, AI, we got to wrestle this thing down. You got to hear the guy that was with him. It's wild. And the five stories we're watching today coming up.
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28: We have a jackknife 18-wheeler shuts down the roadway in Sherman, 75 northbound at 1417. You're going to have to use the frontage road, and traffic is backed up about 20, 25 minutes. 75 northbound fits you. That's two lanes on this wreck and about a five-minute delay. There's also trouble in Forney, Highway 80 eastbound at 548 in the right lane. You're back to 740 Pinson for a good 10 to 15 minutes. And 20 westbound at Highway 34, there's a wreck in Terrell. The right lane's blocked, and that's about a 15-minute backup. With WBAP First Traffic, I'm
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3: How often do you stop to wonder whether you should share something that's revealing, maybe even embarrassing, with a partner, a friend, or even your boss? In her new book called Revealing, The Underrated Power of Oversharing, behavioral scientist Leslie John says doing just that can help you deepen relationships that are vital to your life. We need people to trust us in order to get things like love, friendship, and career success. That's what she told us. When you make yourself vulnerable by revealing something sensitive, it does make other people trust you. In turn, when you ask someone to reveal something about themselves, showing that interest will generally lead someone to like you more. Why? Because people like to be asked about themselves, she says. It also signals that they are discriminating and choosy, but in a good way. I'm Dr. Sanjay Gupta, helping you live a better life.
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22: The Markley, Van Camp, and Robbins Show. Jamie Markley, David Van Camp, Scott Robbins, and the five stories we're watching today.
5: One, two, three, four, five.
18: Okay, the number five story. The World Health Organization says it's playing catch-up with Ebola, as authorities are warning the epidemic could spread beyond Central Africa.
5: Ebola.
18: There you go.
22: They're catching up, you say. Yeah, you have one job.
18: Yes. Number four.
16: Catch up on it.
18: Yeah. Leading New Jersey Democrat congressional candidate, a guy named Adam Homaway, is facing scrutiny, they say, because he volunteered with an Al-Qaeda-type group in Bosnia. And the group that was a front for Al-Qaeda was called Benevolence International Foundation.
16: There's another one.
18: Yes.
22: Yes. Well, you can't say it's Al-Qaeda.
18: Right.
16: No.
18: That raises all sorts of red flags.
22: Yes.
16: Just create these names.
22: Al-Qaeda for kids.
16: These very Disney-type names.
22: Yeah.
18: They're rebranding. It's called Al-Qaeda.
22: There you go.
18: Yes.
22: It's a kinder Al-Qaeda.
18: Yes, it is. Number three, Texas Attorney General Ken Paxton won the U.S. Senate primary runoff over incumbent Senator John Cornyn. Paxton will face off against that weirdo Democrat, James Tallarico. Number two, Vice President J.D. Vance gave an update on the fraud task force. In just 2 months, they found $22 billion in fraudulent small business loans, another $6 billion in possible fraudulent government contracts, and $60 million in student aid sent to fraudsters instead of students. And then number one, summer leaf at the pump. The national average for gas has dropped about 10 cents a gallon in the last week, with wholesale prices dropping even more than that. The trickle-down effect hopefully will be felt in the next couple of weeks.
22: All right.
16: Good to hear.
22: Happen to see this from the New York Post. Latest workout trend. Of course, if it's happening somewhere in New York, then they'll call it a trend.
16: Yes.
22: Chess boxing.
16: Chess box. Oh, I saw this.
22: You did?
16: Yeah.
22: And it looked cool to you?
16: No.
22: Oh. You sound excited about it.
16: Well, it was just so weird.
22: Well, this boxing gym in Brooklyn
16: has
22: been running chess boxing events. You remember, like, as an outreach for kids?
16: Yeah.
22: Even inner city kids? It was chess.
16: Oh, that was a big deal, yeah.
22: Yeah. And it caught on in a lot of places. But anyway, they combine speed chess and live boxing sparring. And you don't have to have experience in either.
16: No.
22: I would think the boxing experience might be helpful.
16: Yeah.
22: But there are 90-minute classes that mix the two. So it's high-intensity cardio, some technical ring work, and then strategic chess training.
16: Yeah.
22: It's pretty interesting.
16: Is chess after boxing or before boxing? Do you know that?
22: Well, it's 11 total rounds. So okay. 6 rounds of chess, alternating with 5 boxing rounds.
16: Get your bell rung a few times, it may.
22: Yeah, 3 minutes long. Oh, yeah, you could be making some stupid moves because you're punch drunk.
16: Right.
22: Yeah, you start with chess, then when the time expires, the match is paused and the competitors put on the gloves, step into the ring. Then after 3 minutes, they return to the game board. And you win through a knockout, a checkmate, or a time forfeit on the chess clock.
16: Wow.
22: Or a resignation in either discipline, where there can be a ref stoppage. Apparently this was from some graphic novel in the 90s.
16: Hmm.
22: But it's catching on at major boxing clubs, apparently, throughout New York. I don't know if it'll catch on in the rest of the United States. We'll wait and see. This is the Markley, Van Camp, and Robin Show.
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2: A peace deal still in the works between the U.S. and Iran. 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
28: We've had a lot of rain north and east, and we've got wrecks to go along with it. A closure on 75 in Sherman northbound at 1417. You have to get off on the frontage road, and traffic is backed up about 20, 30 minutes. 75 northbound right around Henderson. A couple of lanes are blocked, and you're backed up about 10, 15 minutes at that location. Then on to 40. The right lane's blocked on 80. This is the eastbound side at 548, causing delays from 740 Pinson for a good 10 minutes. And 20 westbound at Highway 34. Watch for a wreck in Terrell. It's the right lane and a 15 to 20 minute delay. With WBAP First Traffic and Weather on the ones, I'm Julie Hardy.
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2: Your forecast from the WBAP on-time experts 24/7 Weather Center. The National Weather Service has issued a flash flood warning for Dallas, Collin, Kaufman, and Rockwall counties until 1 p.m. Today, mostly cloudy with widely scattered showers and thunderstorms, high near 82. Tonight, partly cloudy with isolated showers and thunderstorms, low around 69. And tomorrow, mostly sunny with widely scattered showers and thunderstorms, high near 87. It's 74 degrees in Dallas and 75 in Fort Worth. 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President Trump holding a cabinet meeting with members of his administration at the White House today, where he provided an update on the peace talks with Iran.
8: Iran is very much intent. They want very much to make a deal. So far, they haven't gotten there. We're not satisfied with it, but we will be. We will be either that or we'll have to just finish the job.
2: Iran has vowed retaliation against the U.S. if the ceasefire is broken. 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The five-year initiative aims to reach 5 million children across East Africa and the Middle East. Checking Wall Street, the Dow is up 190 points, NASDAQ down 43, S&P 500 is off by 8. I'm Mike Trina. 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
3: How often do you stop to wonder whether you should share something that's revealing? Maybe even embarrassing, with a partner, a friend, or even your boss. In her new book called Revealing, The Underrated Power of Oversharing, behavioral scientist Leslie John says doing just that can help you deepen relationships that are vital to your life. We need people to trust us in order to get things like love, friendship, and career success. That's what she told us. When you make yourself vulnerable by revealing something sensitive, it does make other people trust you. In turn, when you ask someone to reveal something about themselves, showing that interest will generally lead someone to like you more. Why? Because people like to be asked about themselves, she says. It also signals that they are discriminating and choosy, but in a good way. I'm Dr. Sanjay Gupta, helping you live a better life.
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22: The Markley, Van Camp, and Robbins Show. Jamie Markley, David Van Camp, Scott Robbins, thank you for being here. Trump having his cabinet meeting today, talking about Iran. I know, Scott, you're like, well, you want to know, when's it going to be over?
16: Well, yeah, I mean, he's talking about oil prices, you know, dropping like a rock as soon as the war is over. Well, when's the war going to be over?
22: I don't know if this answers the question, but he talked about it.
8: Iran is very much intent. They want very much to make a deal. So far, they haven't gotten there. We're not satisfied with it, but... Now, we will be. We will be either that or we'll have to just finish the job. Everything's gone, and they're negotiating on fumes. But we'll see what happens. Maybe we have to go back and finish it. Maybe we don't. It looks like they want to just make a deal. They want to. I don't think they have a choice. They thought they were going to outwit me, you know. We'll outwit him. He's got the midterms. I don't care about the midterms. Look what happened last night. That was the prelude to the midterms. People understand that. They know that, very simple, Iran cannot have a nuclear weapon.
22: There you go. Okay, what do you take from that?
18: Like a lot of people, when he says, I don't care about the midterms, a lot of people running just puckered a little bit.
16: A little bit, yeah.
22: Yeah.
16: Could have left that out.
22: Trump's going to Trump, man.
16: Mm-hmm. Oh, I know he's going to Trump. And, you know, again, take the good with the bad, right? Or whatever.
22: Yes.
16: But, you know, I mean, there certainly was nothing definite there. There was more talking about how, you know, Iran is on fumes and Iran doesn't have a deal and Iran is, this is unacceptable and...
22: Well, as far as the midterms, it seemed, say, a couple of months ago, that if this thing was going to drag into June, Republicans would be in serious trouble, right?
16: It's all about gas prices.
22: Do you still see it that way from the polling?
18: Well, I think the best thing that Republicans have going for them is that Democrats are lunatics.
22: Agree.
16: That's the candidates are thing. Lunatics.
18: Yeah.
22: Yes.
16: I mean, that is one of the oddest things. I mean, you got a chance here.
22: Mm-hmm.
16: If you could just find somebody who's sane and not a Nazi, you know.
22: But the people that have captured the party are not going to allow
16: it. It's just so weird, yeah.
18: Well, that's the weird thing about the Tallarico thing in Texas right now, is that the guy, I mean, as soon as everything starts getting dropped, especially in South Texas, where there's a lot of Hispanic and very, very heavily Catholic populations,
22: mm-hmm.
18: dude, his whole woke Presbyterian USA church stuff is not going to play there.
16: No.
18: And, you know, he's going to have a real problem there. And I thought, man, because they ran Colin Allred a few years ago. And I think in this environment, I'd be more worried about Colin Allred. But he dropped out of the race because Jasmine Crockett got into it. And right. He didn't want to split the black vote.
22: Yeah. Yeah, it'll be interesting to see where it goes. I'd also love to see the breakdown as far as Tallarico, because if some people are saying right now he's got a 7-point lead or whatever in the polling. How much is that male to female?
18: Yeah.
22: Would love to see that number, but be plenty of time for that. You've heard the Pope talk a little bit about AI. Mm-hmm. He did the whole 42,000 word.
16: Yeah.
22: What, Magnifica Humanitas.
18: Mm-hmm.
22: Where he's talking basically like slow down, and we got to have a moral compass when it comes to AI, all those things, right?
16: Mm-hmm.
22: So as he was rolling this out, he was doing this, the Vatican, alongside Christopher Ola, co-founder of Anthropic. AI. And he's also atheist.
16: Oh.
22: And I think the Pope was trying to say, hey, we're joined together. We may not see everything, you know, exactly the same as far as worldview, but we have a concern here. And do you want to hear what that guy has to say?
16: Yes.
22: Okay. Here's part of what he said.
15: Some might believe that matters of AI are best handled by computer scientists like myself. They are mistaken. The questions raised by AI are bigger than the AI research community.
22: Why are you laughing, Scott? What?
16: I wasn't expecting that, no.
22: Expecting what? What was that again? Oh, okay. Anyway.
15: Not just in their implications, but also in their nature. AI systems are not engineered the way a bridge or an airplane is engineered. We understand an airplane because we designed every part of it, and we understand the physics that act on it. AI models are not like that.
22: You seem to be having trouble with the delivery, Scott.
16: Mm-hmm, I do. He's a dandy.
22: Well, mm-hmm. Is this tougher for you than RFK Jr.?
16: Oh, if no. This is RFK Jr. No, this is about the same, I guess. Maybe a little harder, actually.
22: Okay, you can hear one voice the rest of the day.
16: I'll take RFK, hands down.
22: Oh, really?
16: We're going to go hunt snakes and talk.
22: Okay. Yeah. All right. Anyway, here's the rest. What are you saying?
15: They are grown on a structure roughly modeled after the brain, on an enormous inheritance of human thought and speech. And what is grown is far more subtle, odd, and beautiful than science fiction prepared us for. They are not the cold, calculating robots we were promised. They are made from us, from our words.
22: Uh-oh.
15: And as the Holy Father observes, they remain, in important ways, mysterious even to those of us who create them.
22: I wonder if he's going to be out campaigning with Tyler Rico in Texas.
16: I hope so. That's one of the six, I'm guessing.
22: It's possible.
16: Yeah.
18: That was a slow burn joke, man. That was a good
16: one. Yeah, it was.
22: Let's say that's a possibility, Scotty. Not quite sure. So, yeah, do you think anyone's slowing down on AI?
18: Oh, heck no.
22: No.
16: No, I mean, look at Wall Street. Wall Street's gonzo with it still.
22: Well,
16: I mean, all the companies that are skyrocketing right now are AI companies.
18: Well, that though, he's like, these are not the cold calculating machines, except my company actually sells AI systems to military to make cold calculating decisions about life and death.
16: Of course.
22: Yes, that's exactly
16: it. A claim there, isn't it? Yeah.
22: All right, it's that time. We do it a couple of times a day. Go around the table. It may not be the biggest story out there, but it caught your attention. You want to bring it in. David, what is your story here?
18: It's a UFO kind of day, I think. The president, during the cabinet meeting, talked about UFO disclosures.
22: Oh.
18: And here we go.
0: We're now releasing a lot of things having to do with space. You know, it's people are very interested in it. It actually became the number one topic. We're releasing a lot of information having to do with extraterrestrial things, and people are totally fascinated by it. It's amazing. I wasn't sure if they would enjoy it. It's literally trending number one. Can you believe it? So a lot of people out there are like it, but we're releasing all of that information.
22: Yeah. Do you think he's got tongue-in-cheek there?
18: I think so. I think this is one of those things he really does not care about at all.
22: Yes. But he's like, hey, if it's
18: trending online, the people must love it. Here we go.
22: Yeah, here's some more. Here's another guy that had half his face bitten off or eaten off or something by a praying mantis alien.
16: Well, he was big into it at one point in time. Like, he really wanted it out there.
22: Yeah.
16: You know, he was really pressuring hard to get that done. So, again, I mean, it just adds fuel to the fire.
22: Oh, yeah.
16: I mean, the guy sounded legit. He got his face eaten off by an alien. Yeah. I mean, he did, right?
18: Well, maybe
22: yes, so. But he's like, it's like you're describing a dream.
16: No, but it's like
22: okay, but was there any damage to your face? Well, no, I just was able to feel it.
16: Yeah, just very matter-of-factly, though.
22: And
16: yeah.
22: You said blood splattered on the wall.
16: On the wall, but it really
22: was there
16: blood.
22: Anything there? No, but I saw it in the vision,
16: right.
22: and it really did happen.
16: Yes.
22: No, it didn't.
16: Yeah.
22: Or it would have been there. Yes. All right, what do you got for your story, Scotty?
16: Supporters of Initiative Petition 28, which would make it illegal to injure or kill animals, would effectively ban hunting and fishing and breeding of animals in Oregon. These people have been collecting signatures since 24, finally reached the threshold to have the initiative put on the November ballot. That's right. Fishing would be illegal.
22: Fishing
16: would
22: illegal.
16: Be illegal. You couldn't hurt or harm animals. Now, I'm for people. I lock up people who harm animals. I got no problem with that. But you're criminalizing the killing of animals? That's a tough one there.
22: Well, yeah.
16: That's a tough one. So where it goes from here, I don't know. I mean, I guess it'll be up to the voters. But I bet the pioneers on the Oregon Trail didn't have any idea about the insanity that would come into the world, did they?
18: Huh? They would have turned around if they knew what would come.
16: Yeah, we're not going there. Oh, gosh dang.
22: For my story, I just happened to see this. Daily Wire had this story talking about the first look at Mel Gibson's long-awaited biblical Jesus sequel.
16: Yeah, I heard about this.
22: So you heard something about it?
16: Yeah.
22: The Resurrection of the Christ will be the follow-up to The Passion of the Christ, as production officially wrapped in Italy after more than 4 months of filming across Rome and several other historic locations. And it does sound pretty big. It's going to be two parts. Part one scheduled for release May 6, 2027, and then part two arriving the following year, May 25th, 2028, both films set to debut on Ascension Day. Christian holiday commemorating Jesus Christ's ascension into heaven. So the newly released image shows the Finnish actor, is it Jaakko Ohtonen? I'm sure that's it. Mm-hmm. Into the role of Jesus, replacing Jim Caviezel. He's getting older now, you know. But, he, you know, Mel Gibson said, it's far more than a film to me. It's a mission I've carried for over 20 years to tell what I believe is the most important story in human history. And he said, it's a part of my life's work, all this stuff. And other comments he's made, I hadn't seen this before, maybe you'd heard this, that he described the scripts as an acid trip unlike anything he had ever read. Hmm. That was during an interview with Joe Rogan. I saw part of that interview, but I don't remember that part of it. But the story stretches far beyond the resurrection itself, they say, and dives into spiritual warfare, the fall of angels, hell, and massive cosmic battles between good and evil. August said, I think in order to really tell the story properly, you have to really start with the fall of the angels, which is you're in another place, you're in another realm, and you need to go to hell. You need to go to that place.
16: Mm-hmm.
22: What is that imagery going to be like in the movie? Don't know, but that's, you know, I want to see it.
16: Yeah, sure. I do too.
22: And I'm sure you know, a lot of people are saying, who's going to go see this? Then again, they said that about the first one.
16: Yeah.
18: Oh, for sure.
22: And it was like record-breaking. Mm-hmm. So, yeah.
16: Oh, a lot of people want to see this.
22: Oh, yeah, I think it'll be...
16: Was that Rogan interview he was doing when he learned his house burnt down?
22: Yes.
16: That's what I thought. Yeah.
22: Yeah.
16: That was weird.
22: The thing is, if you're going to listen to it, it's like 3 hours.
16: Yeah. Right.
22: Something like that. Okay. You have one job. It's to spell the name of the town. That's all you got to do. And we have a fail coming up for Nimrods in the News and a news update in just a few.

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9: We're completely shut down in Sherman with a jackknife 18-wheeler. It's wedged up underneath the bridge, northbound 75 at 1417. So you're going to have to get off and use the frontage road, and it's probably going to cost you at least a half hour. 75 northbound at Fitzhugh, two right lanes are blocked, and traffic's backed up from Woodall Rogers for 15 to 20 minutes. And if you're in 40 on 80, eastbound at 548, we've got a wreck in the right lane, and that's at least a 10-minute backup. With WBAP First Traffic.
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17: 20 years ago, the average attention span was about 2.5 minutes. Today, it's just 47 seconds. Pretty disconcerting. That's according to new research out of UC Irvine. But really, this isn't our fault, at least not entirely. We can blame technology and the world around us. Attention, it turns out, is not an unlimited resource. You only have so much of it to give. Start paying more attention to what times of the day you seem to be at your mental peak. Try to knock out the more complicated stuff during that time. It's also important to take breaks every so often so you can more easily lock in when you're trying to concentrate. One expert said, even trying to visualize where you want to end your day with everything all wrapped up or with tons left to do, that can act as a real motivator. I'm Dr. Sanjay Gupta, helping you live a better life.
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3: From the WBAP On-Time Experts 24-7 Weather Center, we've been watching weather radar. Big downpours east of the Metroplex moving northwest. There have been some flood warnings on these cells, and the trend is going to be for them to move out of our forecast late afternoon and tonight, but please do not drive your vehicle across flooded roadways, and be advised if you're heading east, you're running into the more extreme rainfall. 83 this afternoon, 70 tonight, partly cloudy Thursday, 87, and 93 on Friday with less of a storm chance. 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For WBAP News, I'm meteorologist Scott Lauriemore at the Weather Channel.
4: It's 75 degrees in Dallas and 76 in Fort Worth. 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The U.S. and Iran continuing to negotiate a potential ceasefire deal as tensions rise throughout the region. Trey Yingst has details.
5: The final details in agreement between the United States and Iran are still being discussed, but tension across the region has certainly decreased. There is hope right now about reaching some sort of deal that would avert a return to war, but also address Iran's nuclear program and open the Strait of Hormuz. Regional officials say that implementation of an agreement is even more important than what is written in a possible deal.
4: It comes as President Trump plans to hold a cabinet meeting at the White House. Your money news brought to you by NetWorthRadio.com. A Fort Worth airline signs up with Elon Musk's satellite company.
6: American Airlines will offer Starlink internet on hundreds of its flights. The Wall Street Journal says Advantage frequent flyer members will receive the service at no additional charge, similar to existing free Wi-Fi. It'll be available on more than 500 single-aisle Airbus planes starting early next year. Jenny Coselda, Fox News.
4: 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The Dow is up 192 points to 50,654. NASDAQ down by 28 to 26,629. And the S&P 500 off by 6 to 7,513. 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
18: 20 years ago, the average attention span was about 2.5 minutes. Today, it's just 47 seconds. Pretty disconcerting. That's according to new research out of UC Irvine. But really, this isn't our fault, at least not entirely. We can blame technology and the world around us. Attention, it turns out, is not an unlimited resource. You only have so much of it to give. Start paying more attention to what times of the day you seem to be at your mental peak. Try to knock out the more complicated stuff during that time. It's also important to take breaks every so often so you can more easily lock in when you're trying to concentrate. One expert said, even trying to visualize where you want to end your day with everything all wrapped up or with tons left to do, that can act as a real motivator. I'm Dr. Sanjay Gupta, helping you live a better life.
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4: The Markley, Van Camp, and Robbins Show. Jamie Markley, David Van Camp, Scott Robbins. A global population crash is coming.
24: I read this story.
4: Well, yeah, I sent it to you.
24: Thank you.
4: By 2064, global population will be halved. That's what the predictions are from the experts. This was a Daily Mail story. And I'm like, okay. If we go through the experts' predictions over the last 50 years, they're laughable. Why are people taking this serious? I guess some people are.
24: Nobody remember what they said by then.
4: I guess.
24: Yeah.
4: So what could this be the result of?
24: I'm guessing people aren't having as many children.
4: You know, that's not one of the first things they name.
24: Really?
4: Yes. Could be a pandemic. Climate collapse.
24: Oh, please. Come on. Knock it off with that.
4: Global conflict. Resource shortages. Yes, all these from the researchers are saying this could be the reason why humanity will potentially be halved by 2064. Okay.
25: Well, sure, you can speculate all you want.
4: I know.
25: Yeah, Ebola could go airborne and half the world's population dies out.
4: Yes. But a lot of it has to do with, well, the population rate just declining.
25: Yeah.
4: In a lot of different areas. They don't seem to talk that much about it, but it was funny because Daily Mail in the story had the clip of Elon Musk talking with other people about, yeah, we got to do something. Right. People have to start having more babies. And Elon Musk, a funny line, I don't know if he meant it this way, but part of what he said.
26: Yeah, did your contribution to society.
27: Exactly, yeah. Yeah.
28: I mean,
27: yeah.
28: For you, it's like, I mean, man, so many of friends I know have like 0 or 1 kid.
27: Yeah.
28: That's why I'm like, I'm always banging the baby drum. Yeah. I'm like, man, civilization's going to, you know, collapse. And,
27: no big
28: and,
27: deal.
28: Yeah. Yeah, I'm like, where do you think people come from? Like, some magical people factory?
4: They swore there, and they...
24: I got it.
4: Magical...
24: Blanking.
4: Baby factory, yes.
27: The stork.
28: The stork? The baby store? I mean, like, they got to come from somewhere, and they take ages to grow. You know.
4: I love that. And they take ages to grow.
24: Yeah, well... Well, you know. Comparatively speaking to like corn and beans or something, I, you know.
4: Yeah, yeah, okay.
28: So unless, you know, like the thing that tends to happen is like once the growth rate starts going down, it seems to accelerate in a downward trajectory. Mm-hmm. Like Japan is a leading indicator here. Yeah. Same.
26: They're about to collapse.
28: No, population like collapse. Nutty. They lost 600,000 people last year. That negative 600,000 last year.
4: And did you know that? 600,000.
24: Mm-hmm. Wow.
4: Yeah. And this makes it more remarkable when they go on with
28: like,
4: this.
28: Pretty close to being the long most like their life expectancy is like 85. Mm-hmm. So, like that's the only thing. Not that was what was keeping the population plummeting before. But now, despite having like the world's longest lifespan, they're still losing population.
4: Yeah, life expectancy 85 in Japan, way up there.
24: Mm-hmm.
4: And if it was less, yeah, it would be far worse. So yeah, that seems like that's something to be concerned with more than the other things that the scientists are predicting. But that's out there. Let's see. We talked about James Tallarico and Ken Paxton going at it for Senate in Texas. And you have a clip of Tallarico?
25: Yeah, well, he's already out there now that the dust has settled on the Republican primary, the Democrat in the race. James Tallarico is trying to get ahead of, well, his own controversies because he's a lunatic.
4: Oh,
25: and,
4: yeah.
25: And, well, he sat down with Mr. Mift himself, Ed O'Keefe from CBS News,
0: No way.
25: Who brought up, hey, what about the whole God is non-binary?
1: I missed around here about how information's been shared with the press corps.
0: Yeah. Okay. Well, let's hear that.
2: So they're running a handful of highlights of things you've said in the past, and I wanted to give you an opportunity to respond or clarify. In 2021, in a speech during debate over transgender issues, you said God is non-binary. What did you mean by that?
28: Well, you know, I think I was being intentionally provocative with that statement. But what it means is that God can't be defined by human categories. The Apostle Paul, in his letter to the Galatians, says that in Christ there is neither male nor female. I'm always going to stand up for Texans who are being picked on by the most powerful, most corrupt politicians in the country, and I'm going to continue doing that in this race and hopefully in the U.S. Senate.
2: You call it intentionally provocative. Do you regret describing it that way or talking about God that way?
28: There are some statements that I've made that I certainly regret. There are statements that I've made where I've missed the mark. I'll be the first to admit that. But Kim Paxton is intentionally clipping my cringy comments to distract from his career of corruption.
0: Okay. Well, that reminds me of the clip, David, that you had yesterday. The ad that's started running. You know, because, again, it's in his own words.
25: Oh, for sure.
0: I'm looking for the clip now. Where's it at? Oh, here it is. It took me a second just to find it.
3: The Democrats have a weird candidate.
28: God is non-binary. There are many more than two biological sexes. In fact, there are six. It is now existential that we try to reduce our meat consumption. The American...
0: Yeah, so as far as the meat consumption and being a vegan, he's saying, no, I've been eating barbecue forever.
25: Mm-hmm.
0: Now, as far as the six sexes thing, has he tried to back away from that one?
25: Not really. I really wish that Mr. Mift would have asked, hey, okay, but you say you regret some of the things you've said. Can you list them? And why do you regret them?
0: Right. Because if you're saying, okay, God non-binary, I'm being provocative, but meaning that God transcends beyond sexes. Mm-hmm. It's almost like Ed set him up for that one.
25: Sure.
0: But what about the rest of these?
28: God is such a complicated symbol for most of us. Prophetic voices like Jesus have helped me reckon with my own whiteness, my own masculinity. Our southern border should be like our front porch. There should be a giant welcome mat out front. No need to...
24: What else do you need to know? Seriously. Really. I mean, how do you rally around that? How do you do that?
0: Good question.
28: I mean, sit and cry over, you know, your whiteness or your masculinity. They're going to call me a radical leftist.
5: Something that you love that's not family or friends.
28: I love, I'm just saying this because it's on my mind, the trans children.
3: The Democrats have a weird candidate.
0: Yeah.
24: Of all the things you could say there.
0: Yes.
24: Of all the things.
0: I would guess
24: that's what you come up with.
0: That's going to be the big effort from the left, and news will help him try to recraft all of those statements.
25: Yes,
0: in an easier to digest way especially independents.
24: How do you recraft that?
0: Which one?
24: The welcome mat. How do you recraft that?
0: Well, we should be welcoming. Now we do have to have laws.
24: No, well, okay.
0: And we do have to have a strong border.
24: That's not what you said.
25: What about?
0: I know, but that's what they'll try to do.
25: Right. That he says his whiteness is like COVID-19.
0: Yes.
25: And he spreads it everywhere he goes.
0: Yes. Well, he can say, whites do have advantages that black and brown people don't have. And we should work for the equality for everybody. That's political nonsense. Then, that's what they do.
25: You know, and I would follow up, then why did you, in a very white supremacist manner, play a dirty campaign trick against Jasmine Crockett, a strong, intelligent black woman who's running against you?
0: I have total respect for Jasmine Crockett and would never say anything disparaging. I just thought that I would end up being a better representative for all the people.
25: So you're saying black women can't do the job?
0: I'm saying she's very good at a lot of jobs. I just thought this was my calling and my time.
25: So you're saying she needs to get back to black people jobs?
0: I'm saying that, yes, that's very much it. have you ever heard the way she talks? Yes, where else is she going to get hired?
24: This moment of truth will not happen.
0: Oh, yeah, he wouldn't say that. No. It's an uphill battle, but you know how they're full of crap. That's what they're going to, try to do. So we'll see. Spencer Pratt, he should be taking a black woman's job in Los Angeles. The mayor, Karen Bass, who's probably going to get that job again, if you believe Polly Margaret, which is just kind of sad because he really wants to make the changes that would help pretty much everybody in Los Angeles.
24: Just throw your hands up. I mean, how do you vote for that? I don't know.
0: Karen Bass? But you talk to these Hollywood A-listers, and they're like, yes, I'm behind Bass. We can't have another reality star. That's MAGA. We can't have it. And that all these different people come out and say this. And so in an interview, and he made this into basically his own ad, talking about, well, you're a reality guy from 20 years ago, Spencer Pratt. Mm-hmm. And I thought he had the best answer for this that they turn into an ad.
6: You know, you're known as a reality TV star. Do you think that that is, in your campaign for Los Angeles mayor to run the biggest city in California, is that a label that you embrace? Is that hurtful to your campaign, or does it help, you think?
7: I mean, the reality, pun intended, is that was from 20 years ago. And if we look at what Karen Bass was doing 20 years ago, she was in Cuba learning how to make bombs with the people that would then go bomb Capitol Hill. So if we're looking at backgrounds, I'm pretty proud of what I was doing at 20 on reality television, even though it was, you know, I may not have been the most likable character. It was still TV versus trying to destroy America and going to Cuba 20 times and praising Fidel Castro. So against my opponent, my background's pretty strong.
0: Yeah. That's not bad.
24: A great answer.
0: Yes, that's pretty good. Yeah. Thought that was good. And it depends, man. Is Tyler Rico ever going to do an interview with someone that's going to ask him the tough follow-ups?
25: Oh, I don't think so. I think Democrats have learned their lesson from the disaster of Kamala Harris and realized they should have done the Biden thing and just kept him in the basement. So I think he's going to go out and he's going to do campaigns for sure. He's going to talk with a lot of like-minded people. We'll see what happens in any sort of debate. But yeah, I think the Republicans need to rely heavily on just showing Texans who this guy is, and he's a loon.
0: Oh yeah,
24: and he's a definite lunatic.
0: A lot of the stuff just from what he talks about within the Bible. I mean, you've heard it. I just don't think it's going to play, but we'll see.
24: Trans kids? That's your answer?
0: Well, and because it was top of mind because that we were just talking about that, so that's what I was thinking at the time.
24: Really?
0: Yes.
24: Yeah, boy.
25: Couldn't say Houston Astros, Texas Rangers.
24: Yeah.
0: No.
25: Dallas Cowboys.
24: My dog. My parents. My whatever.
0: Barbecue.
24: Yeah. Anything.
0: Yeah. By the way, man, we got time for this story? This is a crazy story out of Chicago. Did you read about the blind man suing a dealership for pulling, like, a bunch of tricks on him?
24: Car dealership?
0: Yes.
24: Oh.
0: Yeah, this guy goes to this dealership to buy a Chevy Traverse. Not to drive himself, but for family members to drive him around. He brought the advertised price. The dealer agreed to a fair price, promised to beat a 6% interest rate. Okay? But then they changed the price on him, gave him a higher interest rate, and didn't disclose it. And then he signed it, and he goes back and he's like, hey, that's not what we talked about. Well, you signed it.
24: Yeah. Didn't bring anybody with him, site-wise?
0: No, and that's the criticism.
25: Yeah, that's the problem.
0: Surprised the price was $10,000 more than the guy thought he'd be paying. Interest rate was up at 11%.
24: Mm. Wow.
0: But they said, sorry, you signed on the dotted line.
25: Yeah.
0: You can't sue. And you also signed that you can't sue. You signed that right away. But he's still suing. Saying he's blind, he didn't see it. So well, do you think he's going to have a case?
25: Man, that's a tough one. Signed contract versus
0: I know.
25: He said, she said.
0: You kind of hope.
24: Well, taking advantage of him, I'm guessing. Yeah, but.
0: Yes.
24: Wow.
0: I know. All right. The five stories we're watching today in the news update. Straight ahead.
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16: Accident working as you move into Terrell, eastbound I-20 before FM 148. This has the left lane blocked. Only the right lane is getting by. Just a couple of minute delay getting through the accident scene. The wreck in Forney on westbound Highway 80 at you approach FM 548 has been cleared. Just some heavy traffic from Reeder Road. Got a wreck now working in Allen, northbound 75. It's before Ridgeview Drive. Two left lanes are blocked. 2 to 3 minute delay from Stacy Road. And in Sherman, northbound 75 remains shut down at FM 1417 due to a jackknife 18-wheeler. Expect a 30-minute delay getting through the accident scene. With WBAP First Traffic, I'm Dave Allen.
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30: We've talked a lot about measles over the past year, but mumps has largely flown under the radar, even though it's been making a bit of a comeback as well. That's because fewer people are getting the MMR vaccine, which stands for measles, mumps, and rubella. The vaccine's been around for decades. It is effective. It is safe. What makes mumps outbreaks difficult to contain is that symptoms usually don't appear for 2 to 3 weeks after someone's been exposed. And that can make it hard to pin down where that exposure took place. And someone who is infected can transmit the virus to someone else before they are symptomatic. If you get sick, which could manifest like a run-of-the-mill respiratory virus or the telltale swelling of your cheeks and jaw, all you can really do at that point is to treat the symptoms and also isolate yourself so you don't infect anyone else. I'm Dr. Sanjay Gupta, helping you live a better life.
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0: The Markley, Van Camp, and Robbins Show. Jamie Markley, David Van Camp, Scott Robbins. You know what it's time for?
2: Yep.
0: The five stories we're watching today.
25: One, two, three. All right, number five. The Trump DOJ is getting ready to interview Fulton County, Georgia 2020 election workers as part of its 2020 election fraud investigation. This comes after the FBI, of course, seized a bunch of boxes of ballots from the election center there in Fulton County, Georgia.
0: Tulsi Gabbard said that'd be coming out by the end of June.
25: Yeah. Number four, NASA is ordering landers, rovers, and drones for a sprawling moon base. It's happening, fellas. The space agency outlined the first phase of its moon base plans yesterday, awarding hundreds of millions of dollars in contracts to four U.S. companies. None Somalia-related, unfortunately. You know, the quality moon rover center.
0: That would be great.
25: All right, number three. Leading New Jersey Democrat congressional candidate Adam Homowy volunteered with an al-Qaeda-tied group in Bosnia in the past. He worked with the Benevolence International Foundation, BIF, later shuttered because it was an al-Qaeda front. Yes.
0: Mm-hmm. Okay.
25: Number two, Texas Attorney General Ken Paxton won the U.S. Senate primary over incumbent Senator John Cornyn. He will face off against that weird Democrat James Tallarico. And then number one, just for Scott, some relief at the pump. Yeah. National average for gas has dropped about 10 cents a gallon in the last week. Wholesale prices dropping even more than that.
24: Yeah, it was 10 cents a gallon less today on my way in. I passed three of these things on the way to work.
0: Mm-hmm. Yeah.
24: So I'm keenly aware.
0: Now, all the UFO stuff, David, that's come out has been a big disappointment. But as far as the plans on the moon.
25: Yeah, that's cool. Because that seems like something tangible that they're actually going to do.
0: Yes. I think that's true. You the same way, Scott?
24: Like this? Yeah, could be, I guess. Cool. I mean, it's like, yeah, it's cool. We're going back to the moon. Okay. Yeah.
0: No, I'm not playing Moon Dance.
24: You're not?
0: No.
24: Come on.
0: No. No. Is that the theme song for this thing? Oh, come on.
24: Mom.
0: There. Fine. Have it. Have your moment. Are we going to get to the great part of the song? No? That's too bad. It's my favorite part.
24: Yeah, you're asked at parties to do that all the time. Can you do your band for us, please?
0: No, you asked me to do it.
24: Because it's funny.
0: Yes. And then you asked me to do the Dave Matthews.
24: Dave Matthews is good.
0: Little baby. I like your little...
24: Trees of Green. Okay. You do that one, too.
0: I see. I can't do that one on command anymore.
11: Trees of Green. Run at you.
0: There.
24: Imagine if it was
0: just
24: Dave,
0: your circus Dave monkey performing for you.
24: Dave Matthews, Van Morrison, and him doing it like a trio of that song. That would be good.
0: Oh, gosh. The things we do to keep ourselves entertained.
24: Yeah.
0: Yes.
24: Hope you're along for the ride. Thanks.
0: Never ends.
24: Yeah.
0: Yeah. And poor David, he's just trying to make it through the day.
24: Stuck
0: I know, man.
24: Idiot.
0: Exactly. Yeah. This is the Markley, Van Camp, and Robbins Show.
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5: 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I'm Mike Trina from the 24-hour Breaking News Center.
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16: Have an accident working in Sherman in Grayson County. Northbound 75 remains closed at FM 1417. This involves a jackknife 18-wheeler, seeing at least a 30-minute delay getting by on the frontage road. In Allen, northbound 75 before Ridgeview Drive, an accident in the two left lanes. Just a couple of minute backup to Stacy Road. Heading southbound on 75 from the Sam Rayburn Tollway over to the Bush Turnpike. That'll take you about 10 minutes. And in Terrell, an accident on eastbound I-20. It's just before FM 148. The left lane is blocked, just the right lane is getting by. A couple of minute delay getting through the accident scene. With WBAP First Traffic and Weather on the Ones, I'm Dave Allen.
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5: Your forecast from the WBAP On-Time Experts 24/7 Weather Center. Today, mostly cloudy with widely scattered showers and thunderstorms. High near 82. Tonight, partly cloudy with isolated showers and thunderstorms. Low around 69. And tomorrow, mostly sunny with widely scattered showers and thunderstorms again. High near 87. It's 76 degrees in Dallas and 77 in Fort Worth. President Trump holding a cabinet meeting with members of his administration at the White House this morning, where they discussed the ongoing ceasefire with Iran. Secretary of State Marco Rubio emphasizing talks remain ongoing between both sides.
7: We prefer the negotiated diplomatic route, and we're going to give it every chance to succeed. I know you're giving it every chance to succeed, Mr. President, but here's the bottom line, because I keep getting asked, what is this all about? It's very simple. Iran and these people in charge of Iran can never have a nuclear weapon, and they will never have a nuclear weapon.
5: President Trump claims Iran is looking to make a deal with the U.S. and insists they are negotiating on fumes after their military capabilities were taken out before the ceasefire. Your money news brought to you by NetWorthRadio.com. 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Ferrari unveiled a new four-door, five-seater that was developed with the help of former Apple design chief Joni Ive. The car is a sharp contrast to Ferrari's history of sports cars, coming out with a family car. Looking at the stock market, the Dow is up 196, NASDAQ up 25, S&P 500 up by 4. I'm Mike Traina. 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
29: A Better Life with Dr. Sanjay Gupta.
26: We all know how important it is to stay active as we age, especially as we get older. But I've come to realize that for as good as people are about getting their cardio in, a lot of older folks really don't seem to be doing the recommended amount of strength training or even understand why it's so important. It helps you stay functional and therefore independent for as long as possible. Certified strength and conditioning specialist Dana Santis says a great place to start is not with dumbbells or barbells, but with your body weight, which allows you to build strength while also learning how your body moves and where your limitations exist. It also reduces the risk of overwhelming your connective tissue, which adapts more slowly than muscles as we get older. Once you're comfortable, you can dial up that intensity, but do it slowly, do it carefully. I'm Dr. Sanjay Gupta, helping you live a better life.
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0: The Markley Van Camp and Robbins Show. Thank you for being here. Jamie Markley, David Van Camp, Scott Robbins. Got the Robbins trifecta. His top three stories coming up in a few. News update, David Van Camp.
25: Well, one of the reasons why you're seeing weirdo lefties trying to storm that ICE facility in Newark, New Jersey, is because some of the people being housed there right now are on a hunger strike. And they're saying, well, these are deplorable conditions, blah, blah, blah. It's not really. They're mad about the food. And so they're engaged in a hunger strike. Well, the Homeland Security Secretary...
0: You want theme music?
25: Yes, thank you.
0: It's harder to do Chris Cornell.
24: Yeah.
0: Anyway, go ahead, David, sorry.
25: Mark Wayne Mullen, head of Homeland Security, was asked about that during the cabinet meeting today, and here's what he had to say.
15: They say that that it's because they're on a hunger strike when there was only a handful of individuals that was refusing to eat because they want their ethnic group or their ethnic right food. Well, they can go back to their country and get whatever food they want. The fact is, we're giving them the calories they want. This isn't Holiday Inn. We're giving them sanitation.
25: No, there you go.
0: Yeah.
24: I like the matter-of-fact style of
0: Like the hunger strike. No, we want our specific food. No! What, are you joking?
24: What, are we Holiday Inn?
0: Yeah. I can't imagine going to another country, getting busted in jail, and say, hey, I want cheeseburgers.
24: Yeah.
0: Or
24: yeah.
0: I'm going on the old-fashioned freaking hunger strike. How do you like that?
25: I don't want
0: They'd say, good for you.
25: Goat.
0: Do whatever you want. Then don't eat. I don't care.
24: Oh, boy. Gee whiz.
0: Something, isn't it?
24: Audacity.
0: Yeah. Did you see the Trump DOJ is suing UCLA?
24: I did see this, yeah.
0: Oh, yeah, I sent it to you.
24: That's right. I read them all.
0: I'm asking you constantly, David, I usually send the stories to you. I'm like, yeah, I saw that. Oh, yeah, that's right.
24: Well, you asked me.
0: I know. Over the treatment of Jewish students.
24: Mm-hmm.
0: When that was all happening and we were watching it, it was bonkers.
25: It was unreal.
0: Like, I cannot believe I'm watching this in the United States of America. No, Jewish people can't come through here.
24: Right.
0: What? It's a university. Yeah. What are you talking about? So, yes, that is happening. In its complaint, the Justice Department accused UCLA of violating Title VI, a federal law that prohibits discrimination on the basis of race, color, or national origin in any program or activity receiving federal financial assistance through its deliberate indifference to this pervasive on-campus anti-Semitism. Yes. Yeah, and Jewish students were attacked. It was just crazy. So, yeah, a lot of times you look at lawsuits and you kind of roll your eyes. That's one I think is actually pretty good. Also, don't know if you happen to see that the fastest growing city in America is starting to say, okay, we're full. Can't take any more.
24: Nope.
0: That is Charlotte, North Carolina. That was a report from Axios.
24: Mm.
0: Said they're getting close to 1 million in population. Added well over 20,000 people between 2024 and 2025.
25: Dang.
0: Yes. And the suburb Fort Mill, South Carolina, is the fastest growing area in the United States, with a population jumping 6.8%. 20 miles away from Charlotte. So, yeah.
24: Wow.
0: And the big driver in its growth, affordability compared to similar cities.
25: Yeah.
0: So, yeah, they're more and more saying, yeah, that's a... big phrase there. We're full.
25: Mm-hmm.
0: Can't take any more.
24: Moose out front should have told you.
0: Can't keep doing this.
24: Yep.
0: Yes. And then, oh, this got little attention. Real quick. Ivanka Trump. It's part of this chilling plot. Like a terror plot. Did you see anything about this?
25: I saw a little bit about it where, wasn't it like Iranian-backed, some terror group was going to try to take her out?
0: Yes. It was payback for Trump taking out Soleimani back in 2020. Hmm. I think the New York Post covered it, a couple other places, but recently captured terror suspect Mohammed Bakr al-Sadi vowed to target Ivanka Trump after Soleimani was killed in the United States drone strike. Sources told the Post the suspect viewed Ivanka as a symbolic way to burn down the house of Trump in retaliation for Soleimani's death. Whoa. Hmm. I'm just thinking, because you know, Trump has broken the mold in so many different ways, and we'll never see another one like him. But I cannot imagine any other president that we've ever had, if their kid was going to be targeted in something like this story, it would have been a big story. But nah, it's Trump.
24: Mm-hmm.
0: We're not going to make any of that family seem sympathetic at all.
24: We
0: at
24: don't
0: any
24: care
0: time.
24: About it.
0: Yeah, that's...
24: If something bad happens, so what?
0: Yeah.
24: He deserves it.
0: It's
24: yeah,
0: pretty much unspoken, isn't it?
24: Yep.
0: All right, you ready for your big three?
24: Yep.
0: Here we go.
1: Are you
3: ready? One, two,
4: it's the three most important news stories of the day.
11: I hit the trifecta.
4: Well, at least according to Scott Robbins. It's the trifecta on the Markley, Van Camp, and Robbins Show.
0: Every day about this time, Scott Robbins' top three stories, helped by his hero.
17: I'm Casey Kasem.
24: Is your air conditioning working in your studio, Casey?
17: Yes.
24: Good.
0: It's in his contract. He won't come in if it's not. Yeah.
17: I'm ready.
24: It's good to know.
0: Yeah.
17: I'm ready.
24: Okay, all right. I heard you.
17: I'm ready.
25: Man.
24: Oh, I
17: three.
25: Thought, okay.
24: There it is.
25: Number three.
24: I was waiting for that. What the hell's wrong with him? Are you frozen? What is...
25: His air conditioning is working too well.
24: Yeah, no kidding. I was just going to say that.
17: Three.
24: I heard you now.
25: All right. Number three, two Spurs fans to look out for next
24: year. Yeah,
25: game.
24: You know, the playoffs are underway in San Antonio. And there is something that's creating quite the buzz on social media now. It has nothing to do with any of the players. It's the two women that are sitting behind the Spurs bench and are on camera a lot. And they are, let's say, bosomy. And they're influencers. That's what they call themselves, influencers. And they get these seats right behind the bench. And every time they do a shot of the bench, there they are.
0: Yep.
24: You've seen them, right?
0: Yep.
24: Yeah, you can't miss them, actually. I mean, even if you're not a male, you're still going to be like, whoa. Where did that come from? So anyway, their names are Blueberry and Julie J. Swan. And they will be there tomorrow night, sitting behind the bench again. And apparently they are, again, influencers of some kind. And what they're influencing now, I have no idea. But when asked by one of the fans if they made the breakout performances over the weekend, if they were responsible for that, they said, well, you know, we certainly aren't going to take responsibility for it. Yes. So I look for a Spurs win tomorrow night with you two. Large-breasted women behind the bench.
0: Now, you lost the bet last night.
24: Yeah.
0: Are you going to go again?
24: Well, it's... Am I going to say they win? Is that what you're asking
0: yeah,
24: me?
0: Yeah, I'm asking if you're interested
24: what,
0: in that
24: are you
0: one.
24: Saying they're not going to win?
0: I'm not saying anything. I'm saying, okay. Would you bet on it again? Would you bet them to
24: yeah,
0: win
24: I'd,
0: again?
24: Yeah, I'd go fiver on that one.
0: Yeah, I wouldn't. So, I'm no bet on that.
24: Okay.
0: Yeah.
17: Now, on with the countdown.
0: Scott Robbins, trifecta, top three of the day. Now, number...
17: Two.
25: Number two, Trump has a new nickname for James Tallarico.
24: Yeah, congratulations, he said, to Ken Paxton on such a tremendous win. And to John Cornyn for having run a strong and powerful race. But more importantly, having had a truly great career. His opponent, Alfred E. Newman.
0: I see it.
24: May be the worst Texas candidate I have ever seen. A strong open borders advocate. He is weak on crime, all caps. Believes there are six genders. It's insulting to Jesus Christ. Will never support the military. Was a big mask wearer until recently, even. And is a vegan who dislikes meat. Not exactly a good way to win in Texas. Jasmine Crockett is a very low IQ individual who is no relation to the legendary businessman Davy Crockett. Would have been a much better candidate and choice for the Democrats. I will do some nice, big, beautiful rallies for Ken. Texas, this will be fun. God bless America. DJT, your president.
18: The countdown doesn't stop until we reach the top.
24: That's going to stick, too.
0: The Scott Robbins trifecta, top three of the day.
17: And finally, one.
25: I'm not even going to ask who Alfred E. Newman is. All right, number one.
24: Oh, come on now.
0: I think he's serious.
24: I think he's serious. Are you serious?
25: I don't know who that is.
24: You have no idea who Alfred E. Newman
25: No.
24: is. Wow.
0: If you put it in a search engine, yeah. when you see the picture, you'll probably laugh. The old Mad Magazine.
24: You'll know. Mad Magazine, yeah.
25: What's
24: a magazine?
0: No, Mad Magazine.
24: Oh, okay.
0: I think he knows what a magazine is.
24: Well,
0: yeah, that wasn't relevant.
25: Oh, that guy, yeah, that he also called Pete Buttigieg that.
0: Yes.
24: Must be his go-to.
0: Yeah. Well, you can see it with both of them, to be honest.
24: I can see it with Paxton.
25: Well, yeah, they're both dorky, white,
0: and gay. Tallarico, not Paxton.
24: Yeah, Tallarico, yeah.
25: Yeah, they're both dorky, white, and gay. So, yeah.
0: Is it one that's just out?
25: Yes.
0: Got it.
24: The combo.
1: One.
25: Number one, an athlete is issuing an apology.
24: Yeah, Abner Uribe, you probably never heard of him. I hadn't really either, and I followed the game fairly closely. Milwaukee Brewers relief pitcher. In a game where his team was leading 6-0, he struck out a St. Louis Cardinal player to end the inning. Mm. And then proceeded to walk towards the dugout and do the, like, suck it thing. Well, it's like, gyrating his hips back and forth.
0: It's like the crotch chop.
24: Yeah.
25: Oh, yeah.
24: That, he's doing
0: right
24: that.
0: Yes.
24: To the dugout.
0: Yes.
24: So.
0: By the way, the guy had the call from Joe Buck at the time.
24: Oh, Joe called it? Oh,
0: yes.
24: Okay.
0: Oh, yeah.
2: Strike! Great call. Burleson's going to challenge it. Cardinals have two of them left. Oh, and look at Uribe. See that?
0: Yeah, did you see that? He's doing the crutch chopper. Mm. Three of them.
24: Yeah, he did three of them. And the call held, right? It was a strike.
0: Yes.
24: Yeah, the call held. And he was doing that towards the dugout.
0: Mm-hmm.
24: And I'm thinking when I see it, like, this is terrible. And his manager said this was terrible. So he talked to him after the game. It's unacceptable. That's what the Brewers manager said about his own player.
0: Well, I have that old clip, too.
24: Yeah. Do you?
0: Okay. Yeah, you want to hear
24: it? Yeah, I do want to hear it. Yeah.
0: Yeah, he's an old schooler.
24: Yeah, he is.
0: Yeah. Pat Murphy? Yeah.
6: Yeah, that's unacceptable. Yeah, it's just unacceptable. I don't know what got over him. I mean, he's been an emotional guy, but that kind of thing, that's just not how we do things, and I was embarrassed by it. And, you know, why are we doing it? 6-0 game. What are we doing there? And there must be something.
0: You mean if it was 6-5, crotch shots are okay, sir?
25: Yeah.
24: Well, if it's a one-run game, you understand the tension. You know, it's running hot. Everybody's running hot.
0: I know. But he says anytime. It's
6: deeper that I don't know about. I love the kid. Believe me, I love the kid. There's so much good in this kid. He's been so great for us in so many ways. But that's unacceptable. So whatever's going on, you can't tolerate that for his teammates and for everything else. It's just not. It's not going to be tolerated. That's all there is to it.
0: There you go.
24: A bunch of Brewers fans were like, even us as Brewers fans, we're embarrassed by him and the way he acted.
0: Yeah.
24: So, and he did apologize. He's offered some kind of apology, I guess, for it.
0: Yeah.
24: As much as you can. Here's the thing.
0: Yeah.
24: I blame the DH for this on a lot of things. Because if he had to bat, he'd get one stuck in the ear hole right now.
0: A lot of relievers never bat, though.
24: Guarantee it. Well, that's true. But somebody's going to get probably hit on the Brewers, or on the Cardinals tonight, or the Brewers tonight by a Cardinal pitcher.
0: There are other fans that are like, hey, man, let the guys have fun. That's
24: stupid. that's the reason people, I mean, it's like the NBA or the NFL crap, you know?
0: All the celebrations?
24: Yeah.
0: Some people love that stuff. And other people, the old schoolers don't like
24: whatever.
0: It.
24: Whatever. I guess I'm an old schooler with that stuff. But I don't mind it occasionally if it's fun.
0: If it's your team?
24: Mm-hmm. Yeah, only if it's my team. Yeah, of course. My team does no wrong. But
0: and that's pretty much it.
24: I would be upset by this even if it was my team.
0: I believe that.
7: And that's there you have it.
0: Yes. Scott Robbins, trifecta, top three of the day. Well done, Scotty.
24: Abner Uribe.
0: Okay. So say you're a dude that plays pickleball and you get hurt, can't play all year. Are you going to cut down all the pickleball nets?
24: What?
0: We have Nimrods in the news coming up and a news update in just a few.
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9: On the ones.
12: Heading southbound on I-35W in Fort Worth from Northside Drive over to I-30. That'll take you about 5 to 6 minutes. Has some road construction set up on westbound 30 and Highway 287. Crews are working in the left lane. About a 2 to 3 minute backup from Beach Street. And then westbound 30 from I-35W over to West Loop 820. That's a nearly 10 minute drive. The accident in Terrell on eastbound I-20 just before FM 148 has been cleared. Still seeing some heavy traffic right around Big Brushy Creek. With WBAP First Traffic, I'm Dave Allen.
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26: If you are struggling with substance abuse, alcohol, pills, whatever it may be, first of all, it's nothing to be ashamed of. We know addiction is a brain disease, and we also know getting into recovery can be tough. Also, in case this helps, I want to tell you about a new study at a Harvard School of Public Health, which found that spiritual belief, the idea of a steady religious practice, had a protective effect from addiction. Experts we talked to told us there were probably a few reasons why this might be the case. Number one, excessive drug and alcohol use would not be the norm in a religious community, and people want to fit in. Two, a belief in a higher power provides people with hope and solace, great foils for addiction. And three, and I think there's some merit to this, regular attendance in a faith community also provides connection. Just like in AA, camaraderie and social support is often what you need. I'm Dr. Sanjay Gupta, helping you live a better life.
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0: The Markley Van Camp and Robin Show. You've heard us talk about GhostBed, the luxury quality mattress at a reasonable price. Well, it's true, they've come up with a great idea for the summer camping season. They took the same setup and made it for RVs, so you can get that ghost bed luxury in your RV. 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
0: News update, David Van Camp.
1: Chicago Mayor Brandon Johnson addressing the crisis of the teen takeovers that's going on. And he says, you know what? They're going to start holding people accountable. Huh. Not the people actually breaking the law, but social media companies.
2: We prevent the vast majority of these from ever taking place. You know, there is an effort in city council to hold these social media apparatuses accountable. I believe that we should continue to explore that, and I'm going to continue to work with Alderman Hall around that. It's why we're actually taxing these big tech companies for the role that they have played in harming the mental health and well-being of our young people.
1: Uh-huh.

0: 31-year-old Saif Kalim. Huh. That looks like that guy. Police are like, okay, we're going to go to his house. Hey, you cut these nets? All right, you got me. It was me. I suffered a pickleball injury. He's on crutches, and my summer was ruined. So I decided to cut all the nets. That should be a freaking public caning.
1: Oh, yeah.
0: For Mr. Kalim.
1: Yep.
0: It won't be, but it should be. And that's Nimrod's in the news.
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8: People have started using AI for all sorts of things, but I cannot think of an area where the stakes are higher than your health. First of all, I'll tell you this. I know doctors who have cracked some seemingly impossible cases with the help of AI, so it can be a powerful tool. But AI can also hallucinate, provide bad advice, and be just as confident when it does that. If you do decide to plug any personal medical information into one of these chatbots, you should know that while the companies that created them have robust privacy protections in place, they are not bound by HIPAA, like your healthcare provider is. Whatever the advice presented to you, take it with a degree of healthy skepticism. Always get a second opinion. And remember, if you ever experience concerning symptoms, skip the AI consult and head straight to the ER. I'm Dr. Sanjay Gupta, helping you live a better life.
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3: On the ones.
10: Southbound I-35E, there's a wreck on the ramp to southbound Loop 12. The two right lanes are blocked. Just the left lane is getting by. Traffic is stacking up right around Walnut Hill. It's about a 2 to 3 minute delay. Heading southbound on 75 Central Expressway. Northwest Highway into downtown to Winall Rogers. That'll take you about 5 minutes. Also looking good on eastbound I-30 from 635 over to Bass Pro Drive. That's about a 5 minute drive. That's another 5 to 6 minutes across the Lake Ray Hubbard Bridge over to 740 Ridge Road in Rockwall. With WBAP First Traffic and Weather on the Ones, I'm Dave Allen.
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11: Staying warm to hot and humid the rest of the week. Looking increasingly dry a lot of the time. There could be a few widely scattered storms, but no complete washouts. Rest of the day, a few widely scattered storms are possible. Highs in the low 80s. Tonight could be an isolated widely scattered storm. Any storm could have locally heavy rain. Lows around 70. Thursday's high jumps up to near 90 with a few widely scattered late-day storms. 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
1: It's 76 degrees in Dallas and 78 in Fort Worth. 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President Trump stressed during a cabinet meeting today a peace deal with Iran must be perfect for him to sign. Peter Ducey has the latest.
2: That president said he doesn't care about the midterms that are coming this November. He was asked a question basically about public perception problems with the Iran war, and he emphasized that it's all about preventing Iran from getting a nuclear weapon, so he doesn't care about the political price.
1: The meeting comes after the U.S. military launched strikes on Iran for targeting U.S. warplanes and laying mines in the Strait of Hormuz. Texas Attorney General Ken Paxton's defeat of incumbent Senator John Cornyn was among several runoff election results last night.
3: In other Texas runoffs, Democrat Christian Menifee beat longtime Congressman Al Green in the Houston area. Democrat Vicki Goodwin beat Marco Velez in the Lieutenant Governor primary runoff. She'll face incumbent Dan Patrick in November. Nathan Johnson will be the Democratic candidate for Attorney General with Paxton moving to the Senate. He'll take on Mays Middleton, who beat Congressman Chip Roy. And in Congressional District 33 in the Dallas area, former Democratic Congressman Colin Allred knocked off Julie Johnson. I'm Clayton Neville.
1: 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CSW Industrial Incorporated is reporting a profit of just over $20 million in its fiscal fourth quarter, or $1.22 per share. The industrial products and coatings maker posted revenue of $309 million in the period. For the year, the Dallas-based company reported a profit of $112 million, with revenue at more than $1 billion. Wall Street's latest, the Dow is up 243 points, the NASDAQ in the green by 27, S&P 500 is up by 8. I'm Mike Trina. Keep connected DFW for the latest on the war in Iran. 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
4: Well, the runoffs are over. The new election for November is set, and it is about to get sloppy. I'm James Parker. It's The James Show, News Talk 820-93.3 FM, WBAP. And I can get you all caught up on the runoff elections that happened for Texans last night. You know, Jason Whiteley over at WFAA had a good little one-minute summary here.
5: It was a bad night to be an incumbent. John Cornyn fell. We just talked about Julie Johnson. Al Green, veteran congressman from Houston. You know, we've seen him in a number of the State of the Union addresses where he's holding out his cane, you know, yelling at President Trump. Bad night to be an incumbent here in Texas is the bottom line, the big headline from that. A huge night for MAGA as well.
6: Yeah, and you obviously mentioned that Paxton spending very little money in comparison to John Cornyn's $90 million to get elected. What's ahead for us now? I mean, it's not over at this point in time for the winners. They got a long fight leading up to November. I imagine no mud will be left here in Texas.
5: I think it'll be cleaned out after this. You know, listen, they're all going to take a break. Everyone's exhausted after this this primary runoff here. But get ready for, you know, midsummer for things really to kick back up. This is going to be a very expensive race between James Tallarico, who is a proven fundraiser, and Ken Paxton, who's already spent millions of dollars for this seat here. We're going to be bombarded with text messages to our phones. If they don't already have your number, they will get your number. We're going to see ads. We're going to see everything about these candidates, really starting late summer or so, going into the November election. It will be another huge November election, considering what we saw last night, which was a change election.
4: No, I don't think there's going to be any breathing room. He got everything right except that part. It's already the battle scene from Braveheart. Online, at least. Maybe the commercials aren't running as hot and heavy as they will be in October. But it's... Look, you want to hear some of the nastiness out already? Okay. I'll play an anti-Tallarico ad, and I'll play an anti-Paxton ad. And you can see, kind of, you know, if you're a little mentally elastic, that, okay, from their point of view, I guess this is what they think can win over their voters that already agree with them on their point of view. But just to give you a taste of how bad this is going to be, let me play these two back to back, because this is what you're about to hear for 6 months. Let's start with the anti-Paxton ad. Hey, did y'all know he cheated on his wife? Wow. So bad.
7: Remind us all, what is Attorney General Paxton accused of doing?
8: The list is really long.
9: Bribery, dereliction of duty, obstruction of justice,
10: and conspiracy. A majority of Texas House Republicans voted to impeach one of their own.
11: 60 Republicans voting in favor. Allegations he abused his office to benefit himself and a major donor who allegedly paid for his home renovations and even helped him cover up an affair.
12: They claim the AG used secret email accounts, burner phones, and a fake Uber account to see his mistress.
13: Paxton is a repugnant character. He's always been on the edge of sort of criminal activity.
14: Three felony fraud charges which have lingered for 9 long years.
15: And in between it all, the state's top attorney had a mugshot.
16: There are calls for Ken Paxton to step down.
17: Ken Paxton is an extremely flawed candidate, and I sense the worst is yet to come about his background.
4: Okay, so that's one side of the aisle. Other side of the aisle, here's the anti-Tallarico ad.
18: Move over, Davy Crockett. There's a new Texas trailblazer in town. And his, it's, their name is James Tallarico. The man who bragged, our office is the first in the history of Texas to add pronouns to our official business cards.
19: I am running around like a crazy person today.
18: Spreading his white skin wherever he goes.
20: I am not a perfect Christian.
21: Prophetic voices like Jesus have helped me reckon with my own whiteness, my own masculinity, and it's a painful process.
18: Bearing the cross of white skin and unambiguous masculinity.
22: I was a big nerd in high school, never played sports. I probably shouldn't out myself like this. Sex is a spectrum, and oftentimes it can be very ambiguous.
21: God is both masculine and feminine and everything in between. God is non-binary.
18: Straight from Revelations in the Woke James Bible.
22: I want us all to be aware of that. There are many more than two biological sexes. In fact, there are six.
18: And on the seventh day, he, it, they rested. But not James Tallarico. He built an ark big enough for all creatures.
21: To be able to write legislation that benefits not just the people, but also our animal friends.
18: Just like the Supreme Court said, one cow, one vote.
21: Now, existential, that we try to reduce our meat consumption. That's the right thing to do and the moral thing to do.
18: The 11th commandment, thou shalt not smoke brisket.
21: I am proud to say that our campaign has officially become a non-meat campaign.
18: So step aside, Sam Houston. Tallarico's bravery towers over Texas. He's fighting for all six genders and tens of thousands of species.
21: I guess we just have a different moral yardstick.
20: You know what insults Jesus?
18: Binary white people who eat barbecue and remember the Alamo?
20: There's only been one perfect Christian.
18: And they certainly weren't a carnivorous, Caucasian, binary homo sapien, according to the woke gospel of James.
21: They're gonna call me a radical leftist, un-Texan, un-American.
18: And bar none, the weirdest candidate for Senate the Lone Star State has ever seen.
4: So both campaigns are going totally ad hominem attacks. They're attacking the human being. You have no idea how either one of these guys would govern. You have no idea what political party they're in. You have no idea if they're a capitalist or a socialist. And I don't blame them. Oh, I get it. This is what wins elections. Isn't this sad, though? Is this really how we should be choosing our senators? Because the founding father said you could do this madness for the House of Representatives, but for this other house, we're going to have the state assemblies pick it. And so there's not going to be anybody campaigning, and there's not going to be mudslinging. There's nothing to mudsling for. It's just like voting for a bill. Why would you go buy ads for 30 million Texans when only 130 of them are going to vote on it in Austin? So that's my first takeaway from this. Second takeaway is, I know it's not your fault. There's a bunch of dumb people out there that this works on. So this is what we've got. Also, you've heard a bunch of the criticism in there. In my next soundbite from Ken Paxton's victory speech last night, he brings up some of those clips you heard where six biological sexes, the campaign is going non-meat, a few other things in there, God's non-binary. This is going to be the bullet points that they're going to hit for the next 6 months. And this, what is this, almost 2 minutes from Ken Paxton's, no, minute 7 seconds from Ken Paxton's victory speech last night. I think it's a pretty good encapsulation because half of it is positive uplifting about him. The other half is how Tallarico eats babies.
23: My opponent is the most extreme radical the Democrats have ever nominated. He's even running a vegan campaign, whatever that is. He goes by a few names that you may all have heard of. Some people know him as Tofu Tallarico. Some people call him Six-Gender Jimmy. I've even heard some people call him James Tallarico. And others refer to him simply as Low-T Tallarico. But no matter what you call him, let me tell you this. James Tallarico is a threat to everything we hold dear in this state and in this country. He's a threat to our security and our safety. He wants open borders and even said a welcome mat should be at our southern border. He's a threat to our children. He wants boys and girls sports, gender mutilation surgery performed on kids. And when asked what he loved outside of his family and friends, you heard what Brandon Gill said. His first answer was trans kids. That's weird, and that's a radical guy.
4: All right, now, if you just wind back the clock a little bit, Tallarico was on Face the Nation recently, and he was asked to explain those three big points of criticism. First, God's non-binary. He explains that one.
0: In 2021, in a speech during debate over transgender issues, you said, God is non-binary. What did you mean by that?
1: Well, you know, I think I was being intentionally provocative with that statement. But what it means is that God can't be defined by human categories. The Apostle Paul, in his letter to the Galatians, says that in Christ there is neither male nor female. I'm always going to stand up for Texans who are being picked on by the most powerful, most corrupt politicians in the country. And I'm going to continue doing that in this race and hopefully in the U.S. Senate.
4: Okay, let's go to his explanation on six genders.
0: Again, in 2021, while debating a bill that restricted transgender student athletes, you said modern science acknowledges six biological variations based on chromosomes to argue that sex is a nuanced spectrum, not a strict binary. Do you still believe there are six biological sexes?
1: I know there are two sexes, men and women. I also know there's a very small percentage of people who have these chromosomal abnormalities. And I believe they deserve to be treated with dignity and respect.
4: No, he specifically said six sexes. You just heard it two sound bites ago in the anti-Tallarico ad. And then here he is asked about the vegan. You heard him in the anti-Tallarico ad say this is a no meat campaign, right?
0: The other one they keep harping on, and it's perhaps the most curious of all. They say you're a vegan.
1: I'm not a vegan. I'm an eighth generation Texan. I've been eating barbecue since before Ken Paxton's first indictment. And this campaign basically runs on Texas barbecue. If all they have is lying about me being a vegan, I feel pretty good about our chances this November.
4: No, that's not all they had. You already asked about two other points of criticism right before that, so why would you even say that's all they had? But remember in the ad, he said it's a no-meat campaign.
2: He built an ark big enough for all
4: somewhere around here
3: to be able to write legislation that benefits not just the people, but also our animal friends.
2: Just like the Supreme Court said, one cow, one vote.
3: Now, existential, that we try to reduce our meat consumption. That's the right thing to do and the moral thing to do.
2: The 11th commandment, thou shalt not smoke brisket.
3: I am proud to say that our campaign has officially become a non-meat campaign.
4: Yeah, there it is right there. Our campaign's a non-meat campaign. Man, just lie in front of your face. Well, that's how it goes. Politicians, both sides, not great guys, but this is who we're going to choose between in November. I'm sorry, Jesus is never on the ballot, if that's what you're expecting. God, but certainly we could do better than this. Coming up next, Tony Ortiz from Current Revolt breaks down the election results. Who's the big winner? Who's the big loser? Find out next on The James Show. 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
24: 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And Chief Meteorologist Brad Barton has your weather on the ones. 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
8: How often do you stop to wonder whether you should share something that's revealing, maybe even embarrassing, with a partner, a friend, or even your boss? In her new book called Revealing, The Underrated Power of Oversharing, behavioral scientist Leslie John says doing just that can help you deepen relationships that are vital to your life. We need people to trust us in order to get things like love, friendship, and career success. That's what she told us. When you make yourself vulnerable by revealing something sensitive, it does make other people trust you. In turn, when you ask someone to reveal something about themselves, showing that interest will generally lead someone to like you more. Why? Because people like to be asked about themselves, she says. It also signals that they are discriminating and choosy, but in a good way. I'm Dr. Sanjay Gupta, helping you live a better life.
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1: In Plano, Dallas North Tollway, southbound on the ramp to the Bush Turnpike, there's a stalled vehicle in the right lane. A little bit of a slowdown near Park Boulevard, about a 2 to 3 minute delay. Heading westbound on 635 from the High 5 over to I-35E. That'll take you about 10 minutes. Traffic is building in the mid-cities, heading westbound on Highway 183 from the 121 merge over to Loop 820. That's a 7 to 8 minute drive. And very slow traffic heading into downtown Fort Worth on southbound 35W from just before Northside Drive over to Highway 121. With WBAP First Traffic, I'm Dave Allen.
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9: Well, it's a bad election night for incumbents. I'm James Parker. This is the James Show, News Talk 820 93.3 FM WBAP. Now, I had a good time. I went up to Plano and I was invited by some mutual friends to the Ken Paxton election night party, and it was at the Marriott up at the Legacy in the Tollway. Good time. There was also another party that was happening downtown that I tried to go to after that, but I got there just as it was letting out. And my friend Tony Ortiz was there, and I got to see him for just a brief second. But sorry to have you on 2 days in a row. I feel like I should be paying you or something. But election results, your first take, Tony.
10: Man, it was a great night, I think, for Texans. Really good night for Texans. I think that it went as expected, though. I think a lot of people expected a Ken Paxton victory, right, which was huge. The Attorney General's race was kind of a mixed bag for some people, right? I think it was a great problem for Texans to have. Both candidates, Roy and Middleton, were are phenomenal choices. So we ended up with Middleton, and I think that's awesome.
9: Okay.
10: And then down ballot was great, too.
9: What's the biggest race that, you know, besides the Corn and Paxton race that got your attention?
10: Well, I think that the railroad commissioner race was shocking for a lot of people that didn't think that Beau French had it in the bag, right? That was a very contested race. You know, you had the lieutenant governor, several House representatives really speak out late last year against Beau French. They accused him of being an anti-Semite and for some of the crazier things he had said on Twitter. And Beau French's Twitter is kind of out there. I think he would even admit it. He very much speaks his mind. He's very outlandish and like free-spoken on Twitter. And some people love that, and clearly the voters did. They elected him, and he won. And I think it made a lot of the more moderates and the liberals very shocked that he was able to win his primary.
9: All right, well, enough of election nights. Let's talk about what is going on in Frisco. You had the story of Zul Muhammad on your Twitter feed today. Explain this one to people who haven't heard this yet.
10: Yeah, Zul Muhammad, he's a former candidate for a lot of things. He ran for mayor for City of Carrollton up here in North Dallas. And just a really goofy guy who, you know, Aaron Anderson of Texas Scorecard has been following kind of his story because he's been in the news for so long. He, I believe it was 2020, he admitted to ballot fraud. He was basically harvesting ballots and having them all delivered to his P.O. box. And there was this giant sting where they were undercover and they were watching him like basically harvest these ballots. And he's admitted to it. They haven't finished his trial. So he's still very active and out there in politics, but he is holding a rally against rednecks event in Frisco on June 2nd, where he specifically cites that the reason for this rally is to show appreciation for Indians because they, according to him, make America great. And it's supposed to be an anti-white rally, essentially.
9: Well, in the graphic that he uses, there are some caricatures of white people with white trash stereotypes. A guy in a trucker hat with a mullet, and he's missing a front tooth, and he's really pale and sick looking. It says, vote for Ken Paxton. And then there's another guy that's got a big beer belly, also wearing a dumb trucker hat with a scraggly beard and an American flag and his guts hanging out from under his shirt. So there are some racial stereotypes here in caricature cartoon form that many people would consider racist if it was anybody else but white people.
10: Well, speaking of racial stereotypes, I had tried contacting this guy last month because he had made the news again when he was running for mayor, and I couldn't get a hold of him. So I went to his house. He actually lives about 5 minutes from me.
9: You went to Zul Muhammad's house?
10: Yeah, I went to his house. And let's just say the smell when the door opened did not was not favorable to the stereotypes surrounding him. Let's just say that. And he was not agreeable to an interview. I did reach out to him today to see if he would do a follow-up interview about his rally against rednecks event, and he hasn't responded. So
9: right.
10: We'll see. June 1st, I'll be there.
9: Or June 2nd. So the Facebook post from Zul Muhammad, and is he, I'm assuming he's Muslim, because Muhammad sounds Muslim, but Zul is like the Babylonian religion from Ghostbusters, I think. Wasn't that Zul?
10: Right.
9: Wasn't that
10: Zul? Only Zul.
9: Garrett, yeah. Wasn't that Zul? From Ghost, he doesn't know. He wasn't even alive when Ghostbusters
2: came
9: out.
2: There is no Garrett, only Zul.
9: Right. All right, so let me read the Facebook post from Zul Muhammad. Are you tired of hearing low-class people blame your culture for their problems? You should be attending the Rally Against Rednecks, an evening dedicated to celebrating the contributions of our local Asian community and letting a bunch of trailer park trash yokels what the world really thinks about them. When? Tuesday, June 2nd, 5 p.m., Frisco City Hall, Frisco Square Boulevard. Go on up there, guys. Tell him we said hi. All right, Tony Ortiz, find his great work at currentrevolt.com, and thank you very much, sir. Appreciate it.
10: Thank you.
9: Coming up next, your response to election night, and a couple more sound bites to wrap up what the world looks like going forward. And then let's talk about this rally against rednecks. I'm James Parker. It's News Talk 820, 93.3 FM, WBAP.
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17: A Better Life with Dr. Sanjay Gupta.
18: If you are struggling with substance abuse, alcohol, pills, whatever it may be, First of all, it's nothing to be ashamed of. We know addiction is a brain disease, and we also know getting into recovery can be tough. Also, in case this helps, I want to tell you about a new study at a Harvard School of Public Health, which found that spiritual belief, the idea of a steady religious practice, had a protective effect from addiction. Experts we talked to told us there were probably a few reasons why this might be the case. Number one, excessive drug and alcohol use would not be the norm in a religious community, and people want to fit in. Two, a belief in a higher power provides people with hope and solace, great foils for addiction. And three, and I think there's some merit to this, regular attendance in a faith community also provides connection. Just like in AA, camaraderie and social support is often what you need. I'm Dr. Sanjay Gupta, helping you live a better life.
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8: On the ones.
1: Southbound 75, just after mid-park, approaching 635, is an accident in the two left lanes. Traffic just beginning to stack up right around Spring Valley Road. That'll cost you a couple of extra minutes. And then southbound 75 from Northwest Highway into downtown Dallas to Woodall Rogers. That's about a 6 to 7 minute drive. Heading westbound on I-30 from Loop 12 Buckner Boulevard into downtown to the 4575 interchange. That'll take you about 10 minutes. And in Arlington on westbound I-20 at East Loop 820, there's some construction work set up. Up in the right lane, about a 5 minute delay from Bowman Springs. With WBAP First Traffic and Weather on the Ones, I'm Dave Allen.
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19: Your forecast from the WBAP on-time experts 24-7 Weather Center. Today, mostly cloudy with widely scattered showers and thunderstorms. High in the lower 80s for tonight. Partly cloudy with isolated showers and thunderstorms. Low in the upper 60s. Tomorrow, mostly sunny with widely scattered showers and thunderstorms. High in the upper 80s. It's 77 degrees in Dallas and 78 in Fort Worth. 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Hamas confirms the death of its military chief in Gaza. CJ Papa has details.
22: Israel says it targeted and killed the new leader of Hamas's military wing during airstrikes in Gaza City. Israel's defense minister, Israel Katz, and the military said the strikes Tuesday killed Mohammed Odeh. Prime Minister Benjamin Netanyahu and Katz said Odeh served as Hamas's intelligence chief during the October 7, 2023 attacks that killed about 1,200 people in Israel. CJ Papa, Fox News.
19: 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A major oil company is moving to the Lone Star State.
23: ExxonMobil shareholders voted today to move the oil giant's legal home to Texas after 144 years in New Jersey. This after the Exxon board recommended the move back in March when CEO Darren Woods said Texas, quote, has created a policy and regulatory environment that can allow the company to maximize shareholder value. Lauren Simonetti, Fox Business.
19: Checking Wall Street, the Dow Jones Industrial Average is up 229 points with a half hour of trading left. NASDAQ up by 14 and the S&P 500 in the green by 4. I'm Mike Traina. 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
24: Rangers respond after being no-hit by the Astros with a 10-7 victory last night. Just the second win against the Astros this season and the second win for starter Jack Leiter, who was winless since his first start of the season in March. Game 3 of a 4-game set with Houston tonight. Game 4 in the Eastern Conference Final in the NHL. Montreal has lost 2 in a row to the Hurricanes. It's the first time the Habs have lost consecutive games since mid-March. They have the home ice down a game. A puck drops at 7. And the states of New York and New Jersey announced today that they have subpoenaed FIFA as part of an investigation into ticketing practices for the 2026 World Cup. Attorneys General are seeking information about how the organization sold tickets to 8 matches. They cite soaring prices and reports that fans were misled about seating locations. I'm Kevin Landrum on WBAP from 96.7 and 1310. The Ticket.
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9: 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We're going to be talking about the rally against rednecks after that. And Kaylee Campbell's going to join us in the next segment to talk about the Frisco Indians. We're about to find out how many people are on board with this on June 2nd. And if it's a big number, we're going to have ourselves a big problem. 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
26: Hi, first time caller, brand new listener.
9: Oh, well, good to have you on board. Thank you.
26: Yeah, I wanted to say, if you're going to talk about the Republican candidate and the Democrat candidates, at least mention the Libertarian candidates.
9: Okay.
26: We've got a Libertarian in every office that you're talking about.
9: Well, mention them. Who's running for governor?
26: Pat Dixon.
9: Who's running for Senate? And Ted Brown. Is he going to be on? He's going to be on with Tallarico and Paxton. He's going to be on everybody's ballot. That's already a done deal.
26: He will be on the ballot. So when you say this one's going to run against that one, always mention the other one too. You're part of the problem.
9: Well, I am part of the problem. I'm not a big fan of the Libertarian Party, like capital L. Itself, it is such a mutant show. It's like the bar scene from Star Wars. It's like going to a Democrat convention, and that doesn't speak ill of the Libertarian ideology. I mean, I'm a Libertarian. I'm a reluctant Libertarian. I'd like to be on one of the cool kids teams that actually wins elections around here, but I can't help it. If I go take the test, you know, how would you like to arrange society? What's your economic preferences? I line up with the Libertarian. So yeah, you know, I probably should be doing more, but I don't feel any allegiance to any of the parties, even the Libertarians.
26: I'm not asking you to feel allegiance, but if you're gonna talk about Tallarico and, you know, whoever.
9: Yeah, I should mention it. You are right. You are right. That is fantastic advice, Alan. But let me tell you a little something about the capital L Libertarians around here. When I first got this show on WBAP, I was super excited. I came in and I posted on like one of their big Facebook groups, hey, a Libertarian actually snuck in and has the biggest microphone on the biggest talk station in Texas. So it'd be help if you guys could help promote me or mention it to your friends, or if you need like someone to be a speaker at one of your events, or if you could spread the word, or if you could give me show ideas, all that. I'm just happy that we have a toehold in the mainstream media. They took my post down. They took my post down, Alan. What a bunch of idiots. And why'd you take my post down? Well, this is a forum for discussing Libertarian ideas and Libertarian debate. It's not for promoting yourself. Okay,
26: I'm
9: fine.
26: I'm not asking you to promote the Libertarian Party. I'm just asking you, if you're not mentioning all the candidates.
9: I know. I already agreed to that.
26: The whole election fraud. That's all. That's what my call was about.
9: But no, I already agreed to that. I was just kind of explaining why I'm not so anxious to jump all over promoting Libertarians when I myself am a Libertarian.
26: I'm not asking you to promote it.
9: We know. Thank you, Alan. All right, 800-288-9227. Also, on the other side of the aisle, don't be such a hack that everybody on your side is good, everybody on the other side is bad. Van Jones was on M. Snow last night, and You can't even tell who he's talking about. He could have said this about any election because his guy's good. The other guy's bad. The bad guy, the good guy lost, the bad guy won. That's his takeaway. That's some great political analysis, Van Jones. Thank you so much.
2: This is a bad night for America. You have a good man running against a bad man, and the bad man won. And just as a parent, that's tough. I mean, how do you have the kind of record that Paxton has, the things that he's done, the things he's done to his family, and then not apologize, not take any accountability, not showing any kind of growth? I don't think I want to hear a lot of lecturing from Republicans about family values and all these different things and wagging their fingers in the face of people. It's a bad night for the country. It's a bad night for the Republican Party. It's a bad night for parents everywhere. At some point, character should matter. Nobody's perfect, but you do want to show some kind of growth. And there's zero growth. In fact, there's negative growth of this candidate, and he has the backing of the President of the United States and a bunch of voters, and it's terrible.
9: It's terrible. Dude, the American voters don't care if you slap around. They haven't your entire life. It didn't stop Bill Clinton from being the most popular Democrat for decades. I mean, he is on Easter Sunday, not just cheating on his wife with a 22-year-old intern. You know, the whole power dynamic, the whole Me Too movement. There's a cigar involved. This was on Easter Sunday in the morning, like when you and your family were at church on Easter Sunday was one of them. And if that doesn't derail anyone from moral qualifications to be president or to be well-liked, I don't think Ken Paxton comes close to that. In fact, no one seems to care that Joe Biden showered with his 15-year-old daughter. I mean, no one cares about your personal picadillos. And this is one of the times where I'm like, good, we shouldn't care. Because a free market capitalist that is following the founding father's intent in the Constitution who cheats on his wife is better than a guy who doesn't cheat on his wife, but he's doing the same dumb socialist stuff that's failed everywhere else. And bringing that up and acting like, oh, I can't believe these people would vote for someone like Ken Paxton. Oh, save it. Please. 800-288-9227. Coming up next, Kaylee Campbell. She's going to have some hot opinions about the redneck rally that is scheduled for June 2nd by the one of the Frisco Indians. We'll see how many actually show up. But then also, we're going to pivot to the story of the principal who got reassigned in Fort Worth ISD when it was discovered she had a bunch of crazy pro-Sharia, et cetera, social media posts. I'm James Parker. It's News Talk 820-93.3 FM, WBAP.
10: 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Natural gas is already down.
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18: Making sure your kids get enough sleep. It's one of the most important things you can do for them as a parent, and yet it's often overlooked. Not only does sleep in the early years set the stage for mental and physical health, it also creates the foundation for how one sleeps later in life. That's according to the National Sleep Foundation. Now, that organization recommends 14 to 17 hours a night for newborns, 12 to 15 for infants, 11 to 14 for toddlers, 10 to 13 for preschoolers, and 9 to 11 for school-aged children. When it's age appropriate, start by talking to your kids about why sleep is important. It helps their body grow, helps their brains learn, helps their mood stay steady. Don't underestimate the importance of a routine. You can even narrate what you're doing step by step to help them along the way. I'm Dr. Sanjay Gupta, helping you live a better life.

0: This accident is still working on southbound 75 at Mid Park, now blocking the three left lanes. About a 20-minute backup to Arapahoe in Arlington, westbound I-20 at East Loop 820. Road work set up in the right lane. Traffic is jammed back to Kelly Elliott. That's also about a 20-minute delay. Accident on northbound I-35W just after Rippey Street in Fort Worth has just been cleared. Still seeing some heavy traffic from Seminary Drive. Southbound 35W, traffic stop and go moving into downtown from Northside Drive to Highway 121. With WBAP First Traffic, I'm Dave Allen.
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4: Who wants to go to the rally against rednecks? I'm James Parker, News Talk 820, 93.3 FM, WBAP. Sad part is this is set for Frisco. You know, you would think the rally against rednecks wouldn't be in such a place that's considered a Texas suburb, but here we are. My next guest, Kaylee Campbell, is going to break it down. Oh, by the way, I'm James Parker. This is The James Show, News Talk 820, 93.3 FM, WBAP. Your home for Markley, Van Camp, and Robbins. But Kaylee Campbell, are you going to the rally against rednecks? Welcome to the show. Are you going to the rally against rednecks?
5: Hey, James. Thanks for having me. I'm debating on it. You know, I don't know what the vibe is going to be like, but...
4: Hayden Whitey, what do you think it's going to be about? It's going to be great.
5: I think it'll be pretty entertaining because I think that this guy, Zuul or whatever, is targeting the wrong group of people. I can tell you that.
4: Well, is anyone going to show up is kind of my first question. Or is this just one weirdo guy who has a weirdo past and he's already pled guilty to felonies, but he's appealing the sentencing, so he's still out and free for some reason? I mean, this is a guy who should be in jail right now. It'd be amazing if anybody shows up, if anybody follows this guy's lead.
5: Yeah, that's what I'm thinking. I think there will be a few odd ones out who might try to, but it was very weird on the flyer. The kind of the imagery that he chose, not just the redneck things, but all the flags he included, because as far as I'm concerned, a bunch of people in the Hindu community are not going to support this. So I don't know really why he included an Indian flag on there, because it just seems like he's trying to create a situation that a lot of people either aren't aware that they're a part of or aren't going to support when they actually find out the reason behind it.
4: Well, I think the commonality in all the flags were they were Muslims or had Muslims in their country. So I know India's majority Hindu, but they still have a fair amount of Muslims. So I think maybe he's just representing, or he's trying to rope in the Hindus with him, maybe?
5: Yeah, maybe something like that. Just trying to unite against all of the divisiveness that's been going on up there. And so he's trying to just include a broad array of people to basically fight back against it, whatever it is, you know?
4: Well, is this even a real event? Is this something you would have to get a permit for? And can we check to see if he's applied for a permit? You're kind of good at that stuff.
5: I can double check. I can try to see, but I think ideally the police department would have to be aware of. I mean, I just spoke to Frisco PD earlier about a different rally that's happening for Rod, and they have to be aware of it going on. So I would assume that the Frisco Police Department has to be aware of it, especially because it's happening, you know, specifically outside of Frisco City Hall.
4: Right. And for those of you who are just joining us and didn't hear us talking about it earlier, there's a guy, Zuul Muhammad, up in Frisco. He wrote on Facebook that he's having a rally against rednecks, and it says, "Are you tired of hearing low-class people blame your culture for their problems? You should be attending the Rally Against Rednecks, an evening dedicated to celebrating the contributions of our local Asian community and letting a bunch of trailer park trash yokels know what the world really thinks about them." I think he's talking about me. But look, the caricatures under there are clearly white trash stereotypes. There's a thin-looking meth head white guy in a trucker hat with the bent bill, and he's missing a tooth, and it says, "Vote for Ken Paxton." And there's another one with big, fat beer belly. Looks like he just walked out of a single-wide trailer with waving an American flag and a scraggly beard. These are racially provocative, stereotypical caricatures that... Where's the anti-racism crowd on this?
5: Yeah, could you imagine if the roles were reversed and somebody had released a flyer saying, like, get these immigrants out of here. Let's show these immigrants what we really think about them. Something along those lines. People would be up in arms. People would be losing their mind.
4: Well, and if you want to know what Kaylee's talking about, go look at pretty much any Democrat presidential campaign poster from the late 1800s and early 1900s. The way they depicted black people in caricatures then, Democrats, imagine if we did that now and put it on a flyer. That's sort of the white equivalent of what we see here. Now, Kaylee Campbell, the other story I wanted to talk to you about was this principal who got reassigned by Fort Worth ISD when it was found out she had a whole bunch of crazy pro-Sharia, pro-terrorism social media posts.
5: Oh my gosh, yes. So when I was on X, I saw that Carlos dropped that and exposed it, and I was like, oh my gosh. And the turnaround with that whole story is actually quite insane, because I found out about it yesterday morning, I think, and by the end of the day yesterday, people were like, oh, well, she's already being reassigned. Now, what I find interesting about that is, at the same time, the Wiley East High School principal stepped down, so where exactly is this pro-Sharia principal going to be reassigned? Because what my dad said was, well, are they going to reassign her to Wiley ISD since they don't have a principal anymore? So that's pretty interesting.
4: Oh, you know what? I don't think I've even mentioned that. Tiffany Doolin, who was the principal at Wiley East High School, the one who had National Hijab Day and for 2 years in a row took pictures of the hijab saying, isn't this great? We can pretend like we're impressing women. She stepped down? Isn't that what the news is? Or she was fired?
5: I believe that they're spreading the narrative that she stepped down. She thanked everybody for her experience there and enjoyed her times and blah, blah, blah. But she chose to step down. But I think it was out of pressure.
4: I think Marco got her. I think Marco took her out. All right. Well, what are you working on next? Because I have a feeling you have something bubbling.
5: Oh, yeah. So I just watched the debate that happened between Mark Hill and Rod Vilhauer, and Mark Hill decided to name drop
4: candidates for mayor of Frisco. Go ahead.
5: Yes. Mayoral candidates for Frisco. And Mark Hill's name dropping me, throwing my name around. So later on, I'm going to release a video saying that he needs to keep my name out of his mouth unless he wants to speak to me directly, because last time I checked, he's doing all this public service and running to represent people. And so what I want to know is if he's willing to speak to me directly. And with his blatant lies, he's lied about so many things in the past. He lied about me allegedly working on Rod's social media, which is not true, hand on the Bible. And so I'm after this guy. I cannot stand him. I cannot stand his rhetoric. I cannot stand his message. And I think he is a terrible representation of Frisco. And I will do everything in my power to make sure that he does not become the next mayor, because Mark Hill is a danger to the future of Frisco.
4: Get him, Kaylee. That's Kaylee Campbell, K-A-Y-L-E-E. Find her on social media. It pops up when you search for it. Thank you.
5: Of course. Thank you, James.
4: All right. Yeah, and go find out if you got a permit for the rally against rednecks and let me know. Just text me later. All right, coming up next, I'm going to tell you about how the community is rallying around, a certain community, is rallying around the principal that was removed by Fort Worth ISD after some pro-Sharia, anti-Israel social media posts got her in trouble. I'm James Parker. It's News Talk 820, 93.3 FM, WBAP.
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1: Have you ever noticed that you mostly breathe through one nostril at a time? Even when you're not sick, even when your allergies aren't bothering you. The body actually switches the dominant nostril as frequently as every 2 hours while we're awake. That's according to Adam Taylor, an anatomy professor at Lancaster University in the UK. This alternating cycle is automatic. It's regulated subconsciously by the hypothalamus in the brain, he said. Your body does this to give each nostril a chance to rest and repair, so they don't get too dried out, which could make it easier for pathogens and inflammation to cause damage. Now, Taylor also said, studies suggest the left nostril may be more dominant, and when the right nostril is dominant, the body is in a more alert or even stressed state. Who knew? Pretty fascinating stuff. I'm Dr. Sanjay Gupta, helping you live a better life.
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6: The U.S. not ruling out military action during peace negotiations with Iran. I'm Mike Traina from the 24-Hour Breaking News Center.
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5: On the ones.
7: Southbound 75, just after Mid Park, approaching 635, an accident. Three left lanes are blocked, just two right lanes are getting by. It's about a 15 to 20 minute backup to Arapahoe. Got a wreck now working in Irving. Southbound Loop 12, Walton Walker Boulevard, just after Shady Grove Road on the Trinity River Bridge. The left lane is blocked. A little bit of a slowdown near Irving Boulevard. It's going to be about a 3 to 4 minute delay. At construction in Arlington on westbound I-20 at East Loop 820 has now been picked up. All lanes are open again. Still about a 15 minute delay from Park Springs Boulevard. Northbound 287, also jammed from Kennedale Sublette Road over to I-20. With WBAP First Traffic and Weather on the Ones, I'm Dave Allen.
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8: Mostly warm to hot and humid the next several days. We'll have a few storm chances along the way, but looking increasingly dry a lot of the time. Rest of the day, a few widely scattered storms are possible, a high in the low 80s. Tonight's low near 70, a pop-up storm or two. A few storms are possible. On Thursday, afternoon highs upper 80s to near 90. Biggest concern will be some lightning and some brief heavy rain. 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
6: It's 78 degrees in Dallas and 79 in Fort Worth. As talks continue between the U.S. and Iran, President Trump holds a cabinet meeting today where he says the military option is still on the table. Trey Yingst has more in Tel Aviv.

0: president reportedly told PBS News that Iran will not receive sanctions relief for giving up the highly enriched uranium. The final details toward an agreement between the United States and Iran are still being discussed, and tension across the region has certainly decreased. There's hope that a deal can be reached to avert a return to war that would address Iran's nuclear program and open the Strait of Hormuz.
1: Israel's military, meanwhile, launching new strikes on Iran's largest proxy, Hezbollah, in Lebanon. Democrats are reacting to Attorney General Ken Paxton's defeat of incumbent John Cornyn in the race for Cornyn's Senate seat. James Tallarico will face Paxton in November and took to social media after the Republican results came in.
2: Something just happened in Texas. The most corrupt politician in America just became the Republican nominee for the United States Senate.
1: In a statement, the Democratic Party of Texas said, quote, Ken Paxton has spent decades in office abusing his power, close quote. Homeland Security Secretary Mark Wayne Mullen says operations at a New Jersey ICE facility follow federal guidelines despite riots featuring paid agitators outside the detention center. Alexis McAdams reports.
3: Protesters say what they want is all of those migrants who are in the country illegally to be released because they think that the conditions inside are not good. But if you ask DHS Secretary Mark Wayne Mullen, he says it's not a Holiday Inn. They're feeding them, and that's just what it is. Anti-ICE protesters are saying the migrants inside are in a hunger strike over poor conditions. DHS tells us the illegal migrants are eating three meals a day, have clean water, and medical care.
1: Rioters claim the Trump administration is violating the law while slinging foul derogatory language directed at Fox reporter Alexis McAdams. Your money news brought to you by NetWorthRadio.com. A national coffee chain is giving back today.
4: $1 for every iced coffee and cold brew sold at participating Dunkin' locations across the country will be donated to the Dunkin' Joy and Childhood Foundation. Dunkin' says the money raised will benefit pediatric health and hunger relief groups. Tanya J. Powers, Fox News.
1: And checking Wall Street's closing numbers for today, the Dow Jones Industrial Average finished up 183 points to 50,644, NASDAQ up by 19 to 26,675, and the S&P 500 was up by 1, virtually unchanged, 7520, the final number. I'm Mike Trina. 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
5: 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One of them is an update on a story that you're probably familiar with if you listen to WBAP with any regularity. The Wiley East High School had the National Hijab Day, and for a couple of years in a row, the principal would get out there, and she'd put on a hijab, and she'd let them set up a table and pass out hijabs and talk about how great their religion is and proselytize. And didn't afford the Christians at her school the same latitudes. In fact, Marco, one of the students that pointed out the Why Islam table on National Hijab Day this year, ended up in Congress a couple of weeks ago talking to Brandon Gill and a few other congressmen about the situation. Well, it turns out that she has stepped down, and rightfully so. People are like, oh, you're so bigoted. You just hate anybody that's different than you. No, just the oppressive ones, just the ones that throw gays off a building, just the ones that everywhere they take over, rights diminish. No, it's not that they're different. It's the whole oppression thing. You know, this thing that you claim to be against the other 364 days a year? Oh, we're for women's rights. Well, then you're not going to like what I tell you about the Muslim world. Oh, we're for gay rights. Well, ditto the previous sentence. So it's just one of these things that make you pull your hair out. How are these people who have absolutely opposite values teaming up? Well, because you're the common enemy. And that should tick you off. But I think we scored a victory here because in the story of the other principal, a new Fort Worth ISD principal has been not fired, but reassigned. Michael Quinn Sullivan from Texas Scorecard has the story.
6: After facing a massive public outcry, the Fort Worth Independent School District is reassigning a controversial new principal. It should be noted here that the Texas Education Agency recently took over Fort Worth ISD because of academic performance issues. The district recently announced that Shama Al-Zubi would be the new principal for Western Hills High School. According to local reporting by conservative activist Carlos Tercios, Al-Zubi has shared pro-Palestinian content and reposted material defending what Sharia law, quote, actually means to Muslims. Al-Zubi has also expressed support on social media for mask mandates and Black Lives Matter, positions that many families in the district oppose. Critics said yesterday that her appointment calls into question how thoroughly the TEA and the district are vetting principals for adherence to Texas's standards and values. A spokesperson for Fort Worth ISD told Texas Scorecard that Al-Zubi was being reassigned pending the outcome of an investigation into her social media posts.
5: All right, so let's talk about this. Because there is a couple of logical steps here. Just let's do some Socratic method. Do you think in 2026 it is even possible that you can get hired for any job without your boss checking your social media? I mean, if you were being hired as the janitor of a warehouse, they would probably check your social media. But if you're someone who's been within the district, there's no way the people hiring her didn't know who she was, what she stood for, what she was all about. They're not that ignorant. It's possible, but it's not probable. The more probable thing is they knew exactly who she was, and they weren't indifferent about it. Don't say, this is something that's starting to tick me off about, and I don't want to say you. But I mean, it's the people that aren't paying attention as much as you and me is when they say like that. No, they're just open-minded. No, they're not open-minded. If you keep doing this over and over, you are pro Sharia as well. You are pro bringing in illegal immigrants or legal immigrants or abusing the H-1B system. You're trying to get them to vote and just sending out mail-in ballots all over the place, trying to get them picked up because that benefits you. That is your path to power. But here we are, this woman made some terrible, terrible Facebook posts about all kinds of issues over and over and over for a matter of years. And I need you to just be open to the idea that they didn't, oops, hire her. They are intentionally doing this. You know, the woman that was just let go from Wiley East, same story. They knew who she was. People wanted someone like that in charge of your children. And they do this wherever they go. I've been in newsrooms and TV stations and radio stations where one of these little liberal activists gets in and then they just hire other liberal activists who are just as crazy as they are. In fact, they don't hire anyone else because they think everyone else is literally Hitler. But Jesse Kelly made the same point when people say the Democrats are soft on crime. They're not soft on crime. And remember, Democrats, he always compares everyone to communists and Bolsheviks, which he's not necessarily wrong. It's the same mindset and the same policy standards. I don't think this is what's going through the head of most of the Team Blue voters, but the Team Blue elite, absolutely. They are not soft on Muslim terrorism. They are pro-Muslim terrorism, pro-Muslim colonization of North Texas. They're not indifferent to it. They are in favor of it. They don't just allow it passively. They actively encourage it. And it's the same thing with crime. They're not soft on crime. They are pro-crime.
7: The Bolsheviks didn't just open up the prisons and let all the murderers and rapists out. That was step one. Step two was they then installed judges. They created a judicial system that offered protection to the street animals so they could continue to rape and murder and steal from people, thus creating more instability and helping them consolidate power. Democrats are not soft on crime. Democrats are not soft on crime. Democrats are not soft on crime. Stop using that word, that term. They are pro-rape. They are pro-murder. When some monster they let out of prison goes on to do something else monstrous, none of them are sitting around saying, whoa, I can't believe it. What a shock. I thought he'd turned his life around.
5: So let's talk about that next. Are they doing this on purpose? Are they putting pro-Sharia, pro-Palestinian, anti-Israeli, anti-white, anti-American people in positions of power in the public education system on purpose? Because if this accident keeps happening over and over and over again, it's not really looking like an accident now, is it? 800-288-9227. I'll play another clip from Jesse Kelly on this topic coming up next on The James Show. 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
10: 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The other one, via President Trump. 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
5: Hey, Texas homeowners, we're not done with the bad weather. 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James Parker here. I've had John Hopkins bring his truck out to Bug Tussle to my house and jump on my roof and do the roof inspection. 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He took pictures. See, there you go. 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
21: Colleague of mine was telling me the other day about how their Instagram feed is filled with videos, most of them kind of funny, about how grandparents and friends tend to bulldoze new parents out of the way to get to see their baby. Now, as a dad of three daughters, I know how life really does become all about them the moment those kids are born. But I also know parents are still people, too, who need their own attention beyond being mom or dad. And moms, in particular in those early years, can feel especially invisible in the eyes of other people. So what can you do to stop contributing to what is known as maternal invisibility? Women we spoke to said these two things were the most helpful. When people stop to ask, how they could best support them, number one, or when they took the initiative to handle certain tasks that obviously needed to be done. I'm Dr. Sanjay Gupta, helping you live a better life.
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0: Southbound 75, just before 635 near Mid Park, an accident in the three left lanes. Tow truck still on the scene. Traffic is backed up to Campbell Road. That'll take you about 20 minutes. On westbound 635 at Preston Road, an accident in the right lane. Couple minute backup to Hillcrest. On southbound Loop 12, Walton Walker Boulevard, just after Shady Grove Road, an accident now blocking the two left lanes. It is stop and go coming off of Highway 183. That's about a 15 to 20 minute delay. And now in Duncanville, southbound Highway 67, approaching Danieldale, an accident has only the right lane getting by. Traffic is stacking up right around Wheatland Road, about a 7 to 8 minute delay. With WBAP First Traffic, I'm Dave Allen.
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5: You know, if they keep hiring pro-Sharia principals, it's probably on purpose. I'm James Parker. It's the James Show, News Talk 820, 93.3 FM, WBAP. How many of you rolled your eyes the first time you heard me say we need to get rid of all public schools? Is it starting to make sense now? Would this be a problem? If we didn't have public schools, would the government be able to force pro-Sharia principals on your prepaid government monopoly school? Yeah. So, you know, Jesse Kelly makes a great point. He's another talk show host, and I only bring him up because I'm totally cribbing his notes here. But he makes the case, the same case I'm making for Sharia in your schools here, anti-Christianity in your schools here, anything but Christianity in your schools here, is the same case that he makes when these Democrats are called soft on crime. They're not soft on crime. You're pro-crime. If you're releasing rapists back out into the wild, you're pro-rape. If you're releasing murderers back out into the wild, you're pro-rape. These guys that get arrested 22, 38, 41 times, and then they end up stabbing some little 23-year-old girl on the train. Oh, I got that white girl. You're in favor of that. They are pro that. And I know it's hard to believe because you don't, you know, you probably have some close friends who are Democrats, and if you ask them straight up, are you pro-crime? All of them will say no. But the record of history echoes this over and over and over. Jesse Kelly makes the point. It's hard to believe, but you really got to start opening your mind up to they really do like crime. This helps them. They love it when something gets shot up. How else can they scare you into gun control? They love it when there's riots every weekend for the next 6 months. That's how they win the next election. That's how they get all kinds of DEI push. That's how they get all kinds of social capital that they exploit politically. It's hard to believe, but you need to start being open to this idea.
6: It is hard for normal people with good hearts and a value system of any kind to understand the level of evil and depravity of the communist. This is something every society has struggled with. Every society that has come up against the communist revolution, the thing that holds them back the most is trying to understand what they don't mean to do that, right? It's wild when you read about it everywhere it took place. Hold on, they're not doing that on purpose, right? What they would never do this, right? Yes, they will. And yes, they do. Once again, I'm pleading before we continue, I'm begging. Stop saying soft on crime. That's not what you're dealing with here. You're not dealing with naivete. You're dealing with evil. Accept it.
5: 800-288-9227, 800-288-9227. And yeah, that's why we get a little wigged out when someone like the new mayor of New York says things that are completely out of the Bolshevik playbook. They're completely out of just straight up communism 101. Here's Zoran Mamdani talking about, well, I guess we're going to have to not reassign or appropriate property. We'll just have to, like, we'll just on paper just relay ownership elsewhere. That's all.
7: When necessary, we will take aggressive legal action to remove negligent owners and property managers. And for buildings that have suffered chronic neglect, we will work to transfer ownership to responsible stewards.
5: Transfer ownership.
7: Stewards that include community land trusts, nonprofits, or even the tenants themselves.
5: Yeah, so if the Southern Poverty Law Center says you're a hateful person, we'll take your property and we'll give it to nonprofits like the Southern Poverty Law Center. Yeah, that's not corrupt. That's not one big Bolshevik circle, you know what? Yeah, we get a little wigged out if y'all keep doing this on purpose and you keep repeating the same patterns. I know y'all didn't read Bolshevik literature and you're following the Bolshevik playbook on purpose, but you're an idiot and your elites have convinced you that you're doing the right thing. These people are crazy. 800-288-9227, 800-288-9227. You really have to accept the fact that some of your neighbors, not only do they think it's acceptable or okay that the principal wears a hijab and has pro-Sharia posts and lies on social media about what Sharia really is, has pro-Palestinian, anti-Israel posts, all kinds of stuff that should be disqualifiers. Not only do they're not overlooking that. They're putting that in charge of your children on purpose. They are seeking that out. 800-288-9227, 800-288-9227. Coming up next, we have a Texas man who was beaten and kicked in the face, and the guy said Black Lives Matter after he kicks him in the face, and the guys don't get any jail time. I'm James Parker. It's News Talk 820-93.3 FM WBAP.
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13: A better life with Dr. Sanjay Gupta.
14: If you are struggling with substance abuse, alcohol, pills, whatever it may be, first of all, it's nothing to be ashamed of. We know addiction is a brain disease, and we also know getting into recovery can be tough. Also, in case this helps, I want to tell you about a new study out of Harvard School of Public Health, which found that spiritual belief, the idea of a steady religious practice, had a protective effect from addiction. Experts we talked to told us there were probably a few reasons why this might be the case. Number one, excessive drug and alcohol use would not be the norm in a religious community, and people want to fit in. Two, a belief in a higher power provides people with hope and solace, great foils for addiction. And three, and I think there's some merit to this, regular attendance in a faith community also provides connection. Just like in AA, camaraderie and social support is often what you need. I'm Dr. Sanjay Gupta, helping you live a better life.
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4: The president willing to finish the job if Iran doesn't submit to a peace deal. 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
3: On the ones.
5: An accident in Fort Worth, southbound I-35W. This is at the ramp to I-30. The left lane is blocked, just the right lane of that ramp getting by. About a 30-minute backup to 28th Street. In Duncanville, eastbound I-20 at Cockrell Hill, an accident taking away the right lane. Couple of minute delay from Duncanville Road. Southbound Highway 67 approaching Danieldale. You got a wreck. The left lane is blocked. Still have this wreck working in Irving, southbound Loop 12, Walton Walker Boulevard, just after Shady Grove Road. Two left lanes are blocked. 30-minute backup to Highway 183. With WBAP First Traffic and Weather on the Ones, I'm Dave Allen.
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4: Your forecast from the WBAP on-time experts, 24-7 Weather Center. Today, mostly cloudy with widely scattered showers and thunderstorms, high near 82. Tonight, partly cloudy with isolated showers and thunderstorms, low around 69. And then tomorrow, mostly sunny with widely scattered showers and thunderstorms, high near 87. It's 78 degrees in Dallas and 80 in Fort Worth. President Donald Trump gave his latest assessment of what he feels is an imminent deal with Iran at the White House cabinet meeting today. Grinnell Scott has the story.
8: The president said it's a conflict, not a war, and it's one where America holds the options.
9: They're negotiating on fumes, but we'll see what happens. Maybe we have to go back and finish it. Maybe we don't.
8: With Secretary of War Pete Hegseth sitting to his left, President Trump said the military is ready to re-engage, but he still feels a deal is close.
9: They are starting to give us the things that they have to give us. And if they do, that's great. And if they won't, then the man on my left is going to finish him off.
8: Grinnell Scott, Fox News.
4: 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The typical CEO compensation package rose nearly 6% in 2025 to almost $18 million as company boards rewarded their top executives. The median employee at these companies earned just under $90,000, reflecting a 4.7% increase year over year. Tesla CEO Elon Musk topped the survey with a pay package valued at $132 billion. Checking Wall Street's closing numbers, the Dow Jones Industrial Average finished up 183, NASDAQ up by 19, S&P 500 up by 1. I'm Mike Trina. 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
10: 8 first-inning runs helped the Rangers end a four-game losing streak, defeating in-state rival Houston 10-7. Just the second time this season Texas eclipses the double-digit mark. It's been a pair of rough starts for Rangers righty Jacob deGrom. He's given up 10 runs in his last 9 innings. Teams left the yard 6 times in those outings. Looking to straighten things out tonight against the Astros. One team in the Stanley Cup playoffs has advanced to the final. The Golden Knights finished off the sweep of the Avalanche last night. They await the winner of Carolina and Montreal. The Hurricanes have a 2-1 series lead and play on the road tonight. No problem for them. They're 5-0 on the road this playoff, including their Game 3 win. Puck drop at 7. And plans for a bipartisan bill proposed today would allow the NCAA to limit transfers, enforce a spending cap, and prevent coaches from leaving before the end of a season. The bill has a long way to go before it's ratified, including pushback from the Big Ten and SEC.
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1: 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Your home for Markley, Van Camp, and Robbins. You know, we were making the point earlier that for all the people who are so concerned about racism, and they see racism in everything, and it's got to be tracked down, and no one can go unpunished, no racial slight can go unpunished. We see this on the James Show, and we see this in your real life. A great example of that is the Stars Nazis. It's what I call them. They're not really Nazis, and they don't play for the Stars. But in December, there was a Stars game where someone videoed these three guys from behind at an angle, and when the Stars score, you're supposed to pump your fist. Well, they were pumping their flat hand, and I guess it kind of looks like a Nazi salute, if that's what you're expecting or you want to see. And so 4 months later, they still hadn't found the Stars Nazis, so we got to track them down. And so in April, they tracked these guys down and banned them for a perceived... We don't even know their side of the story. We don't even know if they're really Nazis or if they even meant it that way, or they're like, well, I thought that was what everyone else was doing, or we were doing the Roman Empire salute or whatever the heck. Live long and prosper. I don't know. But they go track this stuff down. This is at WFAA.
15: Tonight, the American Airlines Center has just banned one fan from entering the arena indefinitely after making a hateful gesture. Take a look at this viral clip from a Dallas Stars game in December.
1: Yes, so we tracked him down 4 months later. He didn't even make it to anyone. Like, did anyone even see it? Like, it's not like there was a black person or a Jewish person standing in front of him, or a gypsy or whoever else the Nazis were oppressing back in the day. You know, he wasn't doing it to anybody's face. We've got to track this down. Racism is so ostracized from polite society that we got to go track it down 4 months later. Well, what about this guy up in Frisco who says he's having a rally against rednecks, and there's some clearly anti-white, racially motivated caricatures that he's just floating around on social media? When I come back to the James Show tomorrow, is there going to be a new story about this? I hope there is. But if not, what does that mean? Well, it means they're not really incensed by racism. This isn't a nobody. This is a guy who's a known entity. This is a guy who's run for mayor of Carrollton. This is a guy who has quite a few followers. And if you go YouTube his name, he's shown up on TV. He showed up in the media. He's not just some rando. This is a guy who's having a rally against rednecks. And he's going to happen at the Frisco City Hall Tuesday, June 2nd. But if they don't gripe about that, then you know that they're not really upset or even offended at racism. It's not. And it's not even that they're anti-white. They're just only offended at racism if it helps the narrative. They're just only... So that means they're not really upset about the racism itself. They're exploiting the general public's sensitivity toward racism for their political purposes. And that's pretty sick. Here's another great example. KPRC down in Houston. Now, this story is from May 18th is when I got this report. The follow-up on this is none of these three kids are getting any jail time. They got a nice little plea down to a lesser charge. But shouldn't this be a big deal? If the Stars Nazi salute is a big deal, shouldn't this be a bigger story?
16: It is video that is hard to watch. A 24-year-old man hit and kicked as he left a corner store in Klein. He was there on Sunday.
17: I definitely want him caught.
16: He and his girlfriend asked that we not identify them out of fear for their safety. Social media has not been kind.
18: I've gotten death threats.
16: They just want to be safe. When they approached, he just took the beating. 6 kicks to the head from 5 people in all.
17: The 5th one at the end came out of the store after purchasing his goods and then came up to me, kicked me in the face and said, Black Lives Matter.
16: The victim says they didn't even leave quickly.
17: It seemed like they were proud of it.
16: The Harris County Sheriff's Office is asking the public to call Crime Stoppers with tips about who they are so they can be held accountable.
18: I really hope they're caught before someone else gets hurt.
1: How many Black Lives Matter crimes do we have on the books now? How many do they have to commit before it's a terrorist movement?
19: Can we at least call it a violent movement? I mean, they're using violence and intimidation for political causes. That's the definition of terrorism. So BLM, terrorists. I don't want to hear anything about white privilege. If you can run around and kick a white guy in the face saying Black Lives Matter, B-word, and then you don't even get jail time, and there's no national outcry, and there's no national condemnation, no one has to get behind a podium and apologize for being racist. You don't even know these guys' names, and they're adults. I don't want to hear it. I'm done with it. I'm over it. It doesn't work on me for damn sure. I'm surprised it works on anybody else. BLM is a hateful, violent, terrorist movement in modern America. Anyone who can't admit that is either ignorant of the facts or willing to lie to your face because it makes their political arguments look terrible. But I think that's a privilege. You think I could do that? You think I, being an evil, white, Christian male, scarier than a bear, you think I could go on video, see a guy that's already beat up, sitting on the ground, next to his car, leaning up against his car, and just walk up to him and kick him in the face, say White Lives Matter, B? You think that would, think that'd be a bigger story? You think I'd get 1 second of jail time? 800-288-9227, 800-288-9227. If this is a racist country, would this happen? If this country, if the number one threat to our public safety is white supremacy, would this be a story? Oh, black people have to be so scared because white people are oppressing them and they're violent and we're worried about white rural rage. Is this white rural rage? Or was this black urban rage? So I don't, this is why the racism claims aren't going to work anymore. I mean, it stopped working on me, but I'm noticing more and more people are signing on. I don't want to hear it. I know I don't have privilege. You can come kick me in the face, say Black Lives Matter, B, and not go to jail. You can make caricatures of my race and have a rally against rednecks, which is an ethnic slur against my race. You can put it online and share it out and you won't get condemnation from the media, from politicians, from the usual suspects, from racial activists. It's just open season on white people all day, every day. And I'm not asking, I'm not saying like I'm a victim or oh, chase me down or my life is so hard. Can you quit calling me a Nazi on top of that? 800-288-9227. 800-288-9227. Imagine if Charlie Kirk had kicked a black guy in the face, said White Lives Matter, B. You think that would have got a little condemnation? Let's do Dwayne. Dwayne in DeSoto. Hey, Dwayne, you're on News Talk 820, 93.3 FM, WBAP.
20: You know, let's not forget what happened in Dallas, Texas on July the 7th, 10 years ago this year.
19: The Black Lives Matter rally?
20: Yeah.
19: Perfect.
20: Five officers were killed because they were, well, one was Hispanic, but they were targeted simply because they were white. That was a race-baited hate crime, and every year I organize the event that takes place that morning to remember those officers. We were promised we would not forget. Well, as every year has gone by, less and less has ever talked about it. And they would be alive today if it wasn't for Black Lives Matter.
19: That is so true, Dwayne. What a great addition to the show. Because, you know, I was talking about there was a story in the news how the Gene Botham Boulevard got renamed over here.
20: Yeah,
19: because look, a white person killed a black person and it was unjust. Yeah. We better memorialize this and remember it forever. Look, it was a tragic accident. There was no racial antipathy proven or even talked about in the case. Over here, how many streets are named after these cops that were killed?
20: Zero.
19: Exactly.
20: Zero.
19: These are the type of people Zero. We should be naming streets after.
20: Exactly. I'm friends with the families of the officers, and they say that all the time. Why is there no Patrick Zamarripa Street or Boulevard?
19: I know.
20: Or a Brent Thompson Way. But we have both of them, John. I don't want to see anybody lose their life, and you said it best. It was a tragic accident. But that doesn't warrant naming the street in front of the police station after a guy that never wore
19: a badge. But Dwayne, they're not concerned about racial harmony or equality. No. They want the constant reminders and division to remind you that white people are evil. This country is evil. Its founding, its mores, its tradition, its constitution, its founders, they're all evil. And it's all for a political narrative. You walk around downtown Dallas, you will either be a racist or scared to walk around because there is constant reminders. There's civil rights memorials and plaques and fountains and statues and historical markers everywhere. It's like, what are you people trying to do? Are you trying to start a race war? It's like, hang on. You're starting to get along too well. We got to remind you, you're supposed to hate each other because that's the real world. We get along just fine. 800-288-9227. Are they trying to start a race war on purpose? I'm James Parker. 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
25: We've talked a lot about measles over the past year, but mumps has largely flown under the radar, even though it's been making a bit of a comeback as well. That's because fewer people are getting the MMR vaccine, which stands for measles, mumps, and rubella. The vaccine's been around for decades. It is effective. It is safe. What makes mumps outbreaks difficult to contain is that symptoms usually don't appear for 2 to 3 weeks after someone's been exposed. And that can make it hard to pin down where that exposure took place. And someone who is infected can transmit the virus to someone else before they are symptomatic. If you get sick, which could manifest like a run-of-the-mill respiratory virus or the telltale swelling of your cheeks and jaw, all you can really do at that point is to treat the symptoms and also isolate yourself so you don't infect anyone else. I'm Dr. Sanjay Gupta, helping you live a better life.
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5: Eastbound 635 at Forest Lane, there's a wreck in the two right lanes. Almost a 10-minute backup to the High 5. Still have this accident working on westbound 635 at Preston Road. It's also in the two right lanes. Stop-and-go traffic from Coit Road. In Irving, southbound Loop 12, Walton Walker Boulevard, just after Shady Grove Road, you got a wreck. Two left lanes are blocked. It is stacked up just before Highway 183. In Arlington, northbound Highway 287, there's an accident on the ramp to westbound I-20. This is blocking the right lane. And this wreck still working in Fort Worth, southbound I-35W at the ramp to I-30. The left lane of the ramp is blocked. 30-minute backup to Long Avenue. With WBAP First Traffic, I'm Dave Allen.
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19: 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I am your host, James Parker. So let's go to a viral video here that I saw from NewYorkPost.com that sort of fits in with what we've been talking about here. If you're just joining us, there was a very, very disturbing hate crime that happened in Houston. And one of our Texas neighbors was beat, and I don't know what started it, but I don't know if there is an excuse for five guys to beat up a dude who's carrying groceries to his car. Like, he has, looks like three grocery bags, two or three grocery bags in each hand. So his hands are weighed down. And these guys just start punching him and he can't do anything. He doesn't drop the bags and defend himself. He just takes the first punch to the face and it kind of stuns him, and they keep punching him until he falls and he's sitting on his butt with his back leaning against his car. And then they just start kicking him. And after they kick him for a while, they take a break and some guy comes up afterwards. After he's already been beat up, he's not resisting, he's not fighting back, they just beat the snot out of him, and he's just sitting there trying to get his wits about him. Another guy comes up, kicks him in the face. Black Lives Matter. B. No hate crime charges, and even worse, we just found out this week, they're not even going to go to jail.
16: It is video that is hard to watch. A 24-year-old man hit and kicked as he left a corner store in Klein. He was there on Sunday.
17: I definitely want him caught.
16: He and his girlfriend asked that we not identify them out of fear for their safety. Social media has not been kind.
18: I've gotten death threats.
16: They just want to be safe. When they approached, he just took the beating. Six kicks to the head from five people in all.
17: The fifth one at the end came out of the store after purchasing his goods and then came up to me, kicked me in the face and said, Black Lives Matter.
16: The victim says they didn't even leave quickly.
17: It seemed like they were proud of it.
16: The Harris County Sheriff's Office is asking the public to call Crime Stoppers with tips about who they are so they can be held accountable.
18: I really hope they're caught before someone else gets hurt.
19: So let's go to this Brooklyn woman from the New York Post.
6: So when you see, like, white people in your neighborhood...
7: It's very disturbing how comfortable they are.
8: A little uncomfortable to me for Caucasians to be more comfortable than I am in my own neighborhood.
6: Wow. And why is that, Queen?
8: It just feels like a, like, I don't know, like they have a certain air, or, you know, just doesn't feel nice to not feel as comfortable in your neighborhood as you should. When it's your home, it should be your safe space. But when it starts to feel like Lower Manhattan or Upper West Side, East Side kind of thing, where you see a lot of pale face comfortably walking in your neighborhood, it doesn't feel so much like home anymore.
19: Now, is that racist? Nah, not necessarily. I mean, she could be racist, and that could be the motive why she feels uncomfortable. But let's give her the benefit of the doubt. Let's say she's not racist. I still think it's reasonable for her to feel not comfortable, not because she's not safe around white people. I mean, the opposite's the truth, but I think it's reasonable because that's all she's been taught her entire life. Every TV show, every movie, all her favorite musicians, all her favorite celebrities, favorite actors, her favorite college professors, probably her high school teachers, and heck, if she went to Fort Worth, her high school principal, they've all taught her white people are evil, white people are dangerous, look out for white rule rage, look out for white domestic terrorism, look out for white supremacy. That's all she's been taught her entire life. So no, I don't think that's racist. However, I think you and I would both recognize that if you got a white person on camera and they said that about any other race, they would be declared racist. People get declared racist. White people get declared racist for the smallest, slight, and trivial of causes. Everyone's a racist. Jasmine Crockett just has painted all of us as racist. But that same argument, doesn't that apply to Frisco? Ooh, there went the bomb. Yeah, you know what? Maybe there's something to be said about if there's a whole bunch of people that look like you in your neighborhood and then all of a sudden it starts changing quickly, that might make you uneasy. But here's the dirty part, and I don't want to go too far into this. I just like to point it out because no one else has probably pointed this out to you before. But do you realize how irrational it is for a black woman to be scared of white people? To be scared of white men? Because what gets passed around quite a bit when you see videos like this, and it was, I'm sure it was passed in the comment section under somewhere where this video was posted of the Brooklyn woman. But there are entire years that go by where zero black women in America are raped by a white man. Now, you wouldn't think that. We're supposed to be all rapey and taking advantage and evil and ha ha ha. But we're not. And so it's someone passed around a graphic and they were like, did you know, like in this year, I think it was 2008, there were zero black women raped by white men, but there were 11,000 white women raped by black men. And I'm like, no, that's 2005. I've already seen that graphic. Well, it turns out that both were true. And it turns out of like the last 16 years, like eight of them, zero black women were raped by white guys. So no, if you don't cross the street when you see me coming, that makes sense, because there's a 0% chance I'm going to rape you. An almost 0% chance. I'm not going to pull out a gun and rob you. That's not what 50-year-old white guys in a sport coat do. That's not what 50-year-old black guys in a sport coat do. You've never, I don't know, have we ever seen violent crime done by black men in a suit and tie? 800-288-9227. 800-288-9227. Well, I'm either making a lot of friends today or a lot of enemies. We'll find out pretty soon. Coming up next, Trump wants prediction markets regulated, and I don't like this at all. I'm James Parker. It's News Talk 820, 93.3 FM, WBAP.
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25: Making sure your kids get enough sleep. It's one of the most important things you can do for them as a parent, and yet it's often overlooked. Not only does sleep in the early years set the stage for mental and physical health, it also creates the foundation for how one sleeps later in life. That's according to the National Sleep Foundation. Now, that organization recommends 14 to 17 hours a night for newborns, 12 to 15 for infants, 11 to 14 for toddlers.

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3: Colleague of mine was telling me the other day about how their Instagram feed is filled with videos, most of them kind of funny, about how grandparents and friends tend to bulldoze new parents out of the way to get to see their baby. As a dad of three daughters, I know how life really does become all about them the moment those kids are born. But I also know parents are still people, too, who need their own attention beyond being mom or dad. And moms, in particular in those early years, can feel especially invisible in the eyes of other people. So what can you do to stop contributing to what is known as maternal invisibility? Women we spoke to said these two things were the most helpful. When people stopped to ask how they could best support them, number one, or when they took the initiative to handle certain tasks that obviously needed to be done. I'm Dr. Sanjay Gupta, helping you live a better life.
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7: President Trump nixing the idea of Iran and Oman controlling the Strait of Hormuz. I'm Mike Trina from the 24-Hour Breaking News Center.
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8: South on I-35W at the ramp to I-30 in Fort Worth. There's an accident blocking the left lane. About a 20 to 25 minute backup to Long Avenue. In Arlington, northbound Highway 287 got a crash on the ramp to westbound I-20. This is blocking the right lane. Seeing about a 45 minute delay now from Russell Curry Road. Southbound Loop 12, Walton Walker Boulevard, just after Shady Grove Road in Irving. An accident. Two left lanes are blocked. You're jammed back to Highway 114. And watch for a wreck in Dallas on eastbound 635 at Forest Lane. Two right lanes are blocked. About a 10-minute delay coming off the High 5. With WBAP First Traffic and Weather on the Ones.
7: 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Your forecast from the WBAP On-Time Experts 24-7 Weather Center.
9: I'm WFAA meteorologist Cassie Hyder. Our skies will be partly cloudy this evening. Overnight tonight, we're going to see decreasing clouds. Temperatures drop down into the upper 60s tomorrow morning. Look for partly cloudy skies on your Thursday, a 20% coverage of rain and storms. Highs make it into the mid-80s. We look dry on Friday. Temperatures in the upper 80s under partly cloudy skies.
7: It's 79 degrees in Dallas, 80 in Fort Worth. 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President Trump answered a reporter's question during his cabinet meeting today about whether the U.S. would accept a short-term deal to allow Iran and Oman to control the Strait of Hormuz.
10: We're going to watch over it. We'll watch over it. But nobody's going to control it. That's part of the negotiation that we have. They would like to control it. Nobody's going to control it. It's international waters, and Oman will behave just like everybody else, and we'll have to blow them up.
7: President Trump also says Iran is looking to agree to a peace deal with the U.S. Efforts to contain the deadly growing Ebola outbreak in Central Africa is picking up pace. Greg Palcott has more from London.
11: World Health Organization staffers are traveling to the eastern region of the Democratic Republic of Congo, hit by the disease. The organization's chief posting the outbreak is outpacing the response. And here is what Secretary of State Rubio said at today's cabinet meeting.
12: The number one priority of our

0: foreign policy is to protect the American people. We cannot and will not allow any cases of Ebola to enter the United States.
1: To that end, the U.S. has been tightening travel restrictions on those leaving the affected area.
2: The World Health Organization says the number of suspected cases is nearing 1,000, with over 200 dead. 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
3: Oil hits the lowest price in 6 weeks. West Texas Intermediate crude closed the day $89.35 a barrel, down $4.54. Dallas-based Southwest Airlines rising over 3% on the day. United Airlines celebrated with a 6% gain. The Dow, a record close just below 50,700. The NASDAQ 100 actually falling 0.5% in aftermarket trading, led by declines in AMD. Spencer McGowan, News Talk 820 and 93.3 FM WBAP.
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4: 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It's The James Show, News Talk 820, 93.3 FM, WBAP. Don't applaud that. But the bouncing of stories, if you're just joining us, I was showing you a hate crime that happened in Houston just earlier this month. That's not going to be go down as a hate crime. And in fact, none of the guys are going to get jail. I was showing you how they're going to have a rally against rednecks. There's a rally against rednecks that is being organized for Frisco because the Indian community wants to have their voice heard and push back against the evil racist whitey. We see Sharia principles. Now, two of them have had to step down. But there's a whole lot of anti-white racism that gets overlooked when all other racism gets magnified to the max, to the size of Jupiter. And so if you're thinking that, well, there's a double standard, it's not a double standard. They're not against racism at all. They don't care about racism. They will exploit people's sensitivity toward racism for political purposes. But other than that, they're just plain old terrorists. They are doing this on purpose. They are not soft on crime. They are pro-crime. They are not soft on anti-white racism. An anti-white racist. They are pro anti-white racist. It doesn't matter why you hate white people. If you're an inner city black guy in the Klein neighborhood of Houston and you could push a guy over in the grocery store parking lot, kick him in the face, say Black Lives Matter, they're on your side. And I don't mean your side. I mean Team Blue. If they hate white people because they're from the other side of the planet and they just hate Christians and Western civilization because we're the great Satan, that's cool. As long as you hate white people, you have got a place in the Democrat Party. Chris and Crum, you're on News Talk 820, 93.3 FM, WBAP.
5: Hey, James, you're doing an awesome job. Listen, with 20 years law enforcement experience, now retired, I do proactive analysis for fun. And if you break down the term, the phrase Black Lives Matter, what it does is suggesting racial superiority, while at the same time, it excludes the importance of anyone else's life, which automatically makes BLM racist by default.
4: Well, I think it's the opposite direction. It's the same mentality, but they don't think they're superior. They think they're somehow being slighted by the rest of American society, and that's why they're saying Black Lives Matter. And this is what I gather when you put a microphone in front of the average person's face and say Black Lives Matter. Why don't all lives matter? Well, they do, but Black lives are being targeted and killed by cops and all this other crap. So I think generally speaking, you're white, but it's not even as much as they're superior. It's that their victimhood is their moral currency. And so they're trying to play themselves as victims more than superior. In my book, that's my take on it.
5: Three bags in both hands and you get sucker punched. I don't think I think it's about superiority.
4: Oh yeah. For those individual guys there too. Absolutely. It's a source of power for them. It's a source of empowerment. Like, no, I'm not hated. I'm not some loser at the bottom of society who can't even take care of myself or
6: graduate college or have my own dad even stick around and give me a Christmas present. No, I'm cool because Black Lives Matter. I get that. I think you're spot on, Chris. Rob in Fort Worth, you're on News Talk 820-93.3 FM WBAP.
7: Hey, James. So listen, I'm almost 40 years old, and I grew up in Fort Worth on the east side of Fort Worth, majority black, probably 90% at the time. And so I was a handful of small minority of, you know, white Caucasian males that had to grow up in that environment. And then, you know, so I spent 15 years of my childhood growing up in a majority black neighborhood, suffering from this racism, watching the history teachers in class say, let's skip over chapter 7 and 8 and let's skip the chapter 9 because he's in the Democrat Teachers Union. And chapter 7, 8, 9 in the history book taught the truth about the Republican and Conservative Party and how we're the ones that freed the slaves in the 12th, 13th, 14th Amendment, etc. So out of my 40 years living in Fort Worth, I've only got to spend 3 years of my life living around white people. Okay. The second half of my life, I've been on the north side of Fort Worth, stuck in the hornet's nest of illegal aliens. Okay. So I've had about as bad of a life as you can have as a white guy growing up in Fort Worth. And so when I had a daughter and I got full custody of her, I sent her out to East Texas, and it's a much friendlier environment out there. I say all that to say this, James. White people have become so weak. They talk, but they don't do anything. They just talk. They don't do anything. They don't fight back physically because they're scared that they're going to get thrown under the bus by their own weak white family members, weak white neighbors, weak white coworkers.
6: I think you're only talking about liberal white people, because you don't throw anybody under the bus. I don't throw anybody under the bus for that. We're just talking about our friends on Team Blue.
7: So I'm talking about really specifically white male baby boomers. Okay, those are the ones who want to fill up warehouses full of Mexicans and illegal aliens, all in the name of higher profit margins. And then, send all their sons to die in 20-year wars in Afghanistan. The best and brightest we sent over to die in a 20-year Afghan war, that was the majority Caucasian population that was supposed to reproduce from Generation X and Generation, the millennial generation. Well, we didn't get a chance to reproduce because our parents, the boomers, sent us to die in the desert.
6: Well, look, so dude, we lost more people to car crashes than the Afghanistan war and Iraq.
7: On top of that, the opioid epidemic. The opioid epidemic killed the rest of them that stayed home, on the soil. But we don't have the numbers anymore. We didn't reproduce enough, okay? So we are now the minority, and there's been a great white flight heading north. So people who can afford it have moved out of these neighborhoods where single dads like me are forced to live for financial reasons.
6: Yeah, I hear you, Rob. Let me tell you how that bounces off of me. This sounds like a very city person conversation, because where I'm out in the middle of nowhere, and I talk about being from Bug Tussle all the time, like, we're not nearly as segregated like that. I mean, I guess we kind of have a black and Hispanic neighborhood if you go to the nearest city of Tyler, but like out where I'm from, we're all kind of mixed in, and my school was incredibly diverse, and I didn't think that they had a special antipathy toward white people and the black community where I'm from. Like when I was in high school growing up, I went to the same school district, K-12. It was pretty much the same piece of property too. It's my observation that black people, like when there would be gang fights, and if they were beating up a white guy or a Hispanic guy, it'd be kind of like a fun event where they're kind of showing off for each other, and once they get them on the ground, they like jump and kick, and they're almost laughing. They save the really vicious beatings for each other. There's a level of ferocity that gets turned up in black on black violence, and that's kind of disturbing here. It's almost like they were pulling their punches if they were going outside of their community. But man, no one is meaner to black people in my observation growing up. I don't know, generally speaking, because this sounds different
4: from city people. You know, the blacks were picking on me, or the Hispanics were picking on me, or they're really tough on white people. Well, in my observation, black people were really tough on black people. But that's just what I saw in my school district growing up. Apparently, you had something different going on. And I'm not pushing back and saying you're wrong. I'm just pushing back and saying my experience has been different. And I find it really interesting to hear about the difference, how different life can be growing up if you're in a hyper-urban area versus just being in a 30-acre hay pasture. I mean, I wasn't even in a town. 800-288-9227, 800-288-9227. We'll finish talking about the great race war of 2026, and I have some bones to pick about this Trump idea of regulating prediction markets. I'm James Parker. It's News Talk 820, 93.3 FM, WBAP.
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8: 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Julie DeHarty has your traffic. And Chief Meteorologist Brad Barton has your weather on the ones. Plus Al Jay has the laughs.
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16: A better life with Dr. Sanjay Gupta.
17: We all know how important it is to stay active as we age, especially as we get older. But I've come to realize that for as good as people are about getting their cardio in, a lot of older folks really don't seem to be doing the recommended amount of strength training or even understand why it's so important. It helps you stay functional and therefore independent for as long as possible. Certified strength and conditioning specialist Dana Santis says a great place to start is not with dumbbells or barbells, but with your body weight, which allows you to build strength while also learning how your body moves and where your limitations exist. It also reduces the risk of overwhelming your connective tissue, which adapts more slowly than muscles as we get older. Once you're comfortable, you can dial up that intensity, but do it slowly, do it carefully. I'm Dr. Sanjay Gupta, helping you live a better life.
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1: In Mesquite, eastbound Highway 80 at Galloway Avenue, all traffic is currently at a standstill. This is due to some emergency road repairs. Traffic is backed up to right around Town East Boulevard, at least a 45-minute delay. Got a stalled vehicle on the Dallas North Tollway northbound at Keller Springs in the right lane, about a 10-minute backup to 635. Is crash still working in Irving, southbound Loop 12, Walton Walker Boulevard, just after Shady Grove Road. It's taking up the two left lanes. Stop-and-go traffic from Highway 114 in Arlington, northbound Highway 287. An accident on the ramp to westbound I-20. It's in the right lane. You're looking at a 40 to 45-minute delay from Russell Curry Road. And this wreck still working in Fort Worth, southbound I-35W. It's on the ramp to I-30. The left lane of the ramp is blocked. 30-minute backup to Long Avenue. With WBAP First Traffic, I'm Dave Allen.
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7: Man, I'll be glad when this race war stuff is all done. I'm James Parker, News Talk 820, 93.3 FM, WBAP. Then we can start the real war, capitalism versus socialism. But there's a handful of stories that were kind of poking at this bear. You know, there's going to be a rally against rednecks that's attempting to be organized for Frisco. Some Frisco Indians are upset about the white people pushing back. You know, black people push back too. You're going to have a rally against black people? Try that. See how that works. See, you think that would fly? Or you think that would make the news? You think there'd be some pushback? You think some people might call it racist? What if they had caricatures of black people on the flyer instead of white people? You think that would fly? So, yeah, thanks a lot for the privilege there. Then we have a hate crime in Houston that's not only not going to be charged as a hate crime, the guys aren't going to get any jail time at all. We have the pro-Sharia principles that keep getting stalled in public schools around North Texas. They're doing that on purpose. And this is all just wrapped into one thing, the exploitation of racial grievances for political purposes. And I know you're exhausted of it. I'm exhausted of it. We just have to wait for everyone else to get exhausted of it, too, I guess. Alan and Itasca, you're on News Talk 820, 93.3 FM, WBAP.
8: James, I'm irritated. I'm irritated because of that one audio you played where the young lady was not comfortable in her neighborhood.
7: All right, let me play this. This was a Brooklyn woman. She don't like seeing whites.
9: So when you see, like, white people in your neighborhood...
10: It's very disturbing how comfortable they are.
11: It's a little uncomfortable to me for Caucasians to be more comfortable than I am in my own neighborhood.
9: Wow. And why is that, Queen?
11: It just feels like a, like, I don't know, like they have a certain air.
7: Yeah, well, I'm extremely comfortable. I hope that bothers her. Go ahead, Alan.
8: Well, what irritates me is... guys of my generation, I mean, white folk, I was born in 69. So
7: nice.
8: All of our generation, we had to reprogram ourselves because me, for one, my mother's parents came from Alabama. My dad's parents came from East Texas in Henderson. So you can imagine how they raised me and my brother to be, you know, towards white people.
7: Nice.
8: Very racist.
7: Your parents were racist? You know, Henderson's not a hotbed of racism. Henderson's kind of like Buck Tussle. It's a pretty good split, white, black, and Mexican.
8: Yeah, I don't know about that. If you could have heard some of the things my granddad said, I think that'd change your mind.
7: Well, your grandfather probably makes the exception. But Henderson was in our district when I was in high school, so I'm kind of familiar with that town.
8: Exactly. I know where Buck Tussle is, but my grandfather used racial slurs when I bring him up in live conversation. People's toes curl when I use what I learned when I was a kid. And then now these people like, and then the Black Lives Matter bothers me too, but when she says she's not comfortable because white people are in her neighborhood, I'm thinking, come on now.
7: That's all she's. That's all she's been taught her entire life, Alan. All she's been taught. Anytime she turns on any movie, any TV show, exactly. CNN,
8: just like we were taught, you know, to look down on them, and then we worked so hard.
7: Don't say we. That's not how I was raised. Listen, I had a little bit of a weird experience. Like my parents both went to junior high and high school in El Paso. Now, my mom's family's from East Texas, but they didn't have any black people when my parents were growing up. So racism wasn't even on their radar. And my mom's mixed. She's half Hispanic, half white. And so like the only racism, like my grandfather, when he was in high school, got his girlfriend pregnant. And so they had a shotgun wedding. When the daughter had a miscarriage, her dad made her get an annulment because she didn't want his daughter married to the brown kid. Well, that's my grandfather. You know, so racism kind of like, I think that's ugly. Someone talked about my grandfather like that. So no, I didn't have a similar experience to your grandfather, Alan. And that's okay. I'm just saying,
8: there's a lot of people that I grew up with that, you know, I had a buddy from Arkansas. He was the same way. He was raised that way. And a lot of people from my generation, how's that? Have worked so hard to put an end to the racism, and now it's like we say, reverse racism, and now we're just supposed to put up with it. And I don't like it. I don't think it's fair.
7: So what are you going to do?
8: What can I do? I mean, I could throw a fit, and then, you know, people, oh, you're racist now. You just, you know, what can you do? You can't do anything about it except for call in on talk show and then and vent to the host. And then hopefully somebody else hears it, and they can,
7: Well, look, let me try and answer my own little rhetorical question. What can you do about it, Alan? Well, let's start in the concentric circles of your life. First thing you can do, Alan, is be a good person and not be a racist yourself. And the second thing you can do is make sure the people around you know where you stand on those issues. You can be nice to everybody. You could not discriminate against people. So you individually can do that. Now, you as part of a larger community, you know, you don't have any pull in the media. You don't have any control over what goes on Netflix or the news, and neither do I. So really, there's a limit to how much we should worry about this, is how it really doesn't affect us that much on an individual level, and there's not really a whole lot we can actively do about it on an individual level. We need to know about it. We need to be educated about it. We need to keep up with it, and when it's time to vote, you know, vote appropriately. But as a individual, the only thing you can do is have these little conversations yourself. And when you see some racial animus pop up, you just go have that conversation and you be educated on the topic. You be calm, collected. You stay away from ad hominem attacks. You don't call anybody names, and you just try and create as much harmony as you can in your own little world in Itasca. And that's all you can do, Alan. That's all any of us can do, is just try and be that voice of harmony in our immediate world. Now, me with the microphone, I have a little bit more responsibility. Politicians, a lot more responsibility. Other bigger media people and any celebrity with the voice, there's a lot that they can do to turn this around. But I don't know. I wouldn't worry about it too much, Alan. Just sounds like you're doing what you can already. All right, I'm going to blow this regulating prediction markets out of the water next. I'm James Parker. It's News Talk 820, 93.3 FM WB.
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15: A Better Life with Dr. Sanjay Gupta.
16: We've talked a lot about measles over the past year, but mumps has largely flown under the radar, even though it's been making a bit of a comeback as well. That's because fewer people are getting the MMR vaccine, which stands for measles, mumps, and rubella. The vaccine's been around for decades. It is effective. It is safe. What makes mumps outbreaks difficult to contain is that symptoms usually don't appear for 2 to 3 weeks after someone's been exposed. And that can make it hard to pin down where that exposure took place. And someone who is infected can transmit the virus to someone else before they are symptomatic. If you get sick, which could manifest like a run-of-the-mill respiratory virus or the telltale swelling of your cheeks and jaw, all you can really do at that point is to treat the symptoms and also isolate yourself so you don't infect anyone else. I'm Dr. Sanjay Gupta, helping you live a better life.
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3: The U.S. considering lifting sanctions if Iran submits to a peace deal. I'm Mike Traina from the 24-Hour Breaking News Center.
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4: In Fort Worth, an accident up on North Loop 820. This is in the westbound lanes at I-35W. Two left lanes are blocked. Just the right lane is getting by. About a 15-minute backup now to Haltom Road. Still have this crash in downtown on southbound 35W. It's partially blocking the ramp to I-30. Traffic is jammed back to Long Avenue. That'll cost you about 30 minutes. The accident in Arlington, northbound 287 on the ramp to westbound 20 has been cleared. Still seeing about a 30-minute delay from Russell Curry Road. And southbound Loop 12, Walton Walker Boulevard, just after Shady Grove Road. This crash still working. The two left lanes are blocked. About a 40-minute backup to Highway 114. With WBAP First Traffic and Weather on the Ones, I'm Dave Allen.
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3: Your forecast from the WBAP on-time experts 24/7 Weather Center. Tonight, partly cloudy with isolated showers and thunderstorms, low around 69. Tomorrow, mostly sunny with widely scattered showers and thunderstorms, high near 87. And then tomorrow night, partly cloudy with isolated showers and thunderstorms, low around 71. It's 81 degrees in Dallas and 79 in Fort Worth. News brought to you by Trajan Wealth. President Trump holding a cabinet meeting with members of his administration at the White House today, where he answered questions about implementing possible sanctions against Iran to allow them to sell crude oil again.
7: We have control of money that they claim is theirs. We'll keep control of that money. When they behave properly and when they do what's right, we'll let them have their money. But right now, we're not doing that, and it's one thing is not contingent on the other.
3: President Trump insists Iran is looking to make a deal with the U.S. and says recent talks have gone very well. Texas AG Ken Paxton beat Senator John Cornyn in a Texas GOP primary runoff for a Senate seat and now faces Democrat James Tallarico in November.
8: So I think Democrats think that this fall may be their perfect storm of how they finally win their first statewide race in over 30 years.
3: That's SMU political science professor Dr. Matthew Wilson. Your money news brought to you by NetWorthRadio.com. Prime Minister Mark Carney says Canada plans to buy early warning radar planes from Sweden's Saab and Canada's Bombardier. The decision moves away from two American options and will support domestic production and contain only 20% U.S. content. Checking Wall Street today, the Dow finished up 183, NASDAQ up by 19, S&P 500 virtually unchanged, it was up by 1. I'm Mike Traina, keep connected DFW for the latest on the war in Iran. 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
9: Rangers respond after being no-hit by the Astros with a 10-7 victory last night. Just the second win against the Astros this season and the second win for starter Jack Leiter, who was winless since his first start of the season in March. Game 3 of a 4-game set with Houston tonight. Game 4 in the Eastern Conference Final in the NHL. Montreal has lost 2 in a row to the Hurricanes. It's the first time the Habs have lost consecutive games since mid-March. They have the home ice down a game. Puck drops at 7. And the states of New York and New Jersey announced today that they have subpoenaed FIFA as part of an investigation into ticketing practices for the 2026 World Cup. Attorneys general are seeking information about how the organization sold tickets to 8 matches. They cite soaring prices and reports that fans were misled about seating locations.
10: I'm Kevin Landrum on WBAP from 96.7 and 1310, The Ticket.
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15: Look, don't hate me. I'm going to disagree with Trump for the thousandth time. But it's not really that big of a deal. I'm James Parker, News Talk 820-93.3 FM, WBAP. This is something I have against pretty much most Republicans, because I think most Republicans are going to disagree with me on this. I think most Democrats are going to disagree with me on this. But this story about, we've got to start regulating prediction markets. No, we don't. Where does this come from? Who taught you to be scared of prediction markets? It's like data centers. Who taught you that data centers were bad? Where are you hearing this? Where is the negative consequences to you or your family or your fat mutt? I'm sorry, I just have a fat dog. That's what I was thinking of. None, absolutely none to prediction markets. Well, what if it's corrupt? What if there's people that are point shaving? Or what if there's some sort of corruption? Look, I'll play the report and then I'll explain why it's all wrong. But this isn't even an argument about regulation or gambling as much as it is just flat out basic economics.
16: President Donald Trump says he wants the federal government, not states, regulating prediction markets. In a social media post Tuesday, Trump called the booming industry important and said it needs federal protection. Sites like Kalshi and Polymarket let users wager on election sports and even award shows, drawing billions in weekly trades. Texas lawmakers are set to discuss whether to regulate these sites in next year's legislative session. And Trump's post did not mention his family's financial ties to that industry. His son, Donald Trump Jr., is an investor in Polymarket and an advisor to Kalshi.
15: Yeah, that should be a concern. But no, we do not need to regulate prediction markets. I mean, aside from, you know, weights and measures and enforcing, you know, fraud, whatever. We don't have to add any new laws to the books, or I don't think we should be adding new laws to the books. But even if you do agree that it should be regulated, why does it have to be regulated at the federal level? The states are doing it now. Why can't?
17: Well, we can have a patchwork of 50 different sets of laws for betting markets. Why not?
15: We do it for beer. Hell, we do it county by county for alcohol. We can't have 50 different. We have 50 different regimes when it comes to insurance, when it comes to education, when it comes to many industries. So why would this be different? But prediction markets are something that are gaining a lot of attention lately, because now that everybody is plugged in, everyone has a smartphone, everyone has the exact same access to all information in the world, prediction markets are going to be super important here in about 5 years. I don't know, but you know what? I should speed that up. Probably in the next election cycle. So 2028. What I foresee, if we can keep the damn government out of it, prediction markets are going to fill the vacuum that are left by corrupt polling and the polling industry. You know how the polls often get it wrong? The polls get it right when a Democrat's going to win, but the polls are wrong if a Republican's going to win. Remember how people were shocked? Well, that's not what the polls are going to say, and they all thought Hillary was going to win. Remember the lady's like, I know the numbers, and Kamala's definitely going to win, and I got this champagne. She made fun of some guy. Well, when people are actually betting their own money and there's negative consequences to them getting their predictions wrong, you'd be amazed at how the accuracy goes through the roof. And so the scary part is, if prediction markets can come in and supplant the pollsters, they can't be controlled like the pollsters. If people are coming in and they're all betting money saying Donald Trump's going to beat Kamala Harris, then they can't do what they do with the pollsters. Because if the pollsters go out and they take an open, honest poll and it doesn't give them the results they like, they can tweak the numbers and they can come up with some reason to get the results that they want. They can oversample Democrats or oversample minorities or oversample women and get a poll to say whatever they want. You can't do that with prediction markets. So you can't control the narrative. You can't change the narrative. They lose control. The powers that be lose control over the narrative that polls give them. that's what they're scared of. They're scared of losing that power. They're scared of the general public being able to know what the rest of the general public thinks. Propaganda doesn't work if you have the prediction markets telling you the truth when the TV's telling you a lie. Pretty soon, you're going to stop believing the TV and you're only going to believe the prediction markets, and then the TV media, the propaganda, they lose their power. And since the politicians, or at least half of the political establishment, has the media in their back pocket, that's what they're really protecting here. They're protecting the corrupt polling industry. They're going to tell you this is about gambling. They're going to tell you this is about corruption. They're going to tell you about point shaving or whatever the heck else. But whether, like, I think a good example on this is sports betting. Whoa, we've got to regulate this. What if they're paying some guys under the table to miss some shots in a basketball game so they the over-under is under? Okay, well, when they get busted doing that, then people will never use their platform again and they'll go out of business. And a competing prediction market who has proper safeguards will get all that business. So the profit motive gives them a built-in incentive to root out corruption, to root out the lies, to be as accurate and honest and faithful as possible. Rasmussen doesn't have that hanging over their head, do they? The AP, when they do a poll, they don't have that hanging over their head. This doesn't help or hurt their business model if they get it wrong. It's all about crafting the narrative. So when Pew does a poll or CNN does a poll and you read that and you're like, there's no way the American people think that. You're probably right. But if you put that, if there's prediction markets out there and you put those side by side and they keep blowing CNN out of the water, then CNN loses that arrow in their quiver. So no, we should not be regulating the prediction markets out of some weird fear of gambling. 800-288-9227. 800-288-9227. Coming up next, we have an update on the Memorial Day mass murder at the two Airbnb parties in Dallas a couple days ago. Coming up next, I'm James Parker. It's News Talk 820-93.3 FM WBAP.
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20: 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The other one, via President Trump. 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
1: We've talked a lot about measles over the past year, but mumps has largely flown under the radar, even though it's been making a bit of a comeback as well. That's because fewer people are getting the MMR vaccine, which stands for measles, mumps, and rubella. The vaccine's been around for decades. It is effective. It is safe. What makes mumps outbreaks difficult to contain is that symptoms usually don't appear for 2 to 3 weeks after someone's been exposed. And that can make it hard to pin down where that exposure took place. And someone who is infected can transmit the virus to someone else before they are symptomatic. If you get sick, which could manifest like a run-of-the-mill respiratory virus or the telltale swelling of your cheeks and jaw, all you can really do at that point is to treat the symptoms and also isolate yourself so you don't infect anyone else. I'm Dr. Sanjay Gupta, helping you live a better life.
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4: Westbound side of North Loop 820 at I-35W. That accident has been cleared. Police still on the left shoulder. It's about a 10 to 15 minute backup to Haltom Road. Very slow traffic heading into downtown Fort Worth. Southbound I-35W from Long Avenue over to Spur 280. This is due to an earlier wreck. Also in Arlington, northbound 287. It is still jammed from Eden Road over to I-20. That's due to that wreck that was on the ramp to westbound 20. In Irving, southbound Loop 12, Walton Walker Boulevard, you're running into stop-and-go traffic from Highway 114 over to Shady Grove Road. And in Mesquite, watch for construction, eastbound Highway 80, Galloway Avenue. Only the left lane is getting by. 30-minute backup now to Big Town Boulevard. With WBAP First Traffic, I'm Dave Allen.
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15: Well, I have an update on the mass murder that happened on Monday. I'm James Parker, News Talk 820, 93.3 FM, WBAP. Or was it Sunday? You know, it's really disgusting how three people can be murdered in a mass. It's a mass murder. And it just gets swept under the rug. Here we are, what, 3 days later, 4 days later? No one cares. No, it doesn't fit the narrative. We can't make the argument for gun control or white people are evil or something else. So let's just move along. In fact, it might make one of our, you know, protected communities look bad. So we better move on. Well, I have a hard time moving on. I can't look the other way just because they're black. And I think if you can, that speaks to a little bit of racism in your heart. We talk about mass shootings all the time. In fact, we interrupt. Oh my God, there's another mass shooting. We go live now. There's a mass shooting. This mass shooting happens. Three people dead. One still in the hospital. No, not a big deal. Are we going to get annual memorials for this? You know, like we got for Uvalde or that we got for any of the school shootings or that we get for other mass shootings? No, only if it makes America and Whitey look bad, I guess. Anyway, here's the update this morning from WFAA.
16: We're learning more about the victims in a shooting at a Dallas short-term rental home.
8: We took you live to Vilbig Street yesterday on daybreak as this story was breaking. Police say three people were killed. Another victim is expected to survive.
16: Our Janelle Ford is live at DPD headquarters where this case is still under investigation this morning. Janelle.
9: Well, Matt and Erica, the most urgent task for detectives this morning is finding whoever shot these people. Police say they haven't made any arrests yet. And right now, we are starting to get, as you mentioned, a clear picture of the victims in this shooting. Police have ID'd two of those three victims. They are 20-year-old Jacqueline Scott and 19-year-old Journey Griffin. All of that ended early Monday morning at what police say was a Memorial Day party inside a short-term rental home in West Dallas. Police say the party was packed, and at some point, people upstairs started shooting at people downstairs. And this case is also bringing renewed attention to short-term rentals here in Dallas. There's another shooting just blocks away, also over the weekend, tied to a party at a different short-term rental. In a meeting yesterday, city leaders once again discussed Dallas's effort to regulate these properties while the city's ordinance remains tied up in an ongoing legal fight.
15: Yeah, we got to do something about them short-term rentals. Yeah, they sure are a big problem, really. Is there people of any other race that are getting short-term rentals and ending up with three people dead? I'm not saying it never happens, but is the proportions even close? How many mass shootings do we have to have in a party setting from the same small, tiny demographic over and over and over before other people start to notice the pattern? And I'm not saying there's never a party scenario where white people come together and a bunch of people get shot. But it's considerably more rare. I mean, we just had two this month here locally from a community that's not even half, not even a third of the population. And if you're looking for an example of white people, remember the Twin Peaks shooting that happened in, I think, 2015 in Waco? See, there you go. There's a bunch of white people getting together recreationally. And there's a shootout that ensued and a bunch of people got killed. I'm not saying it never happens. White people are not absolved. But you know why they don't want to bring it up too much, don't you? Here's the great Lawrence in Fort Worth. Good to hear from you, Lawrence. How you doing, bud?
0: Thank you, my brother. You know what? I told you, after the election, we want to invite WBAP to the Union Hall. And we want y'all to broadcast from the Union and expand the listening base. But getting to the point, all us older black folks, I'm 68, 69. I grew up in the nightclubs. I grew up in the street. I get it. Most of us get it. These young blacks, they smoking the wacky weed that's laced with fentanyl and other drugs. And if you do your research, James, and I know you know this. Now, at 68, I grew up drinking Budweiser, Schlitz malt liquor, Pabst. That beer then does not taste like the beer now. This is chemically enhanced. Our weed was hydro. We had good weed back in the day, in the 60s and the 70s. This weed now is chemically laced. When you got people doing drugs that really ain't drugs, you're going to get this. And second of all, the moral values of the black community are in the toilet. And when you got morals and values of dogs, cats, and monsters, you're going to get this kind of killing. I wear a gun every day, my wife, my daughter, my son. We don't wear guns to protect ourselves from white people. We wear guns to protect ourselves from black people. Now, that's the reality. And we are not having that discussion. Black people ain't raising their kids. Black people doing drugs out the Yahoo. I mean, the black community is not a community no more. It's a jungle. It's a monster fest. And black America, some of it, don't want to tell the truth. The liberal blacks, they don't want to tell the truth. This conversation, I had this conversation on black radio the past weekend out of Washington, D.C. And I'm going to tell you something right now. The black community, the liberals, they full of excuses. They are not full of solutions. Raise your kids. Leave the drugs alone. Do what's right. That's real simple. Black folks ain't doing it, James. And it's about to get worse, bro. It's about to get worse.
15: Yeah, I think I agree with all that, although I think I'm not allowed to agree with the jungle description of it because someone would probably get me fired. But other than that, I agree with everything you just said. I don't know if the drugs are necessarily stronger or it's laced with weed or if that's part of it. I mean, there's plenty of white kids that are smoking weed and they're not shooting up their parties. Plenty of Hispanic kids that are smoking weed and they're shooting up parties. I don't know. Do Asian kids smoke weed too? I don't know. I haven't really partied a whole lot with Asian people, and it's no antipathy toward them. I just, there's no Asian people in Bug Tussle. Again, that, I know that sounds weird. It's just, seriously, when I was growing up in my high school, there were two. There was one guy and one girl, and we kept trying to set them up, and it pissed them off so bad that we, you know, we eventually quit. But I just don't know. Like, what about the Frisco Indians? Do Indians smoke weed? I'm probably not really renowned in the Muslim community, but I don't know. Some of them have to be stoners, don't they? Do they? I don't know.
3: We all know that it's called the bionic, the bomb, the puff, the blow, the black, the herb, the sensi, the chronic, the sweet Mary Jane, ganja, spleef, reefer, the bad, the Buddha, the homegrown, the ill, the Maui Maui, the method, pot, lethal, turbo, tie, shake, skunk, stress, wacky, weed, blaze, the boot, dime bag, Scooby-Doo, Bob, bogey, backyard boogie. But what is the other terms for it?
15: 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All right, stick around. Coming up next is Mark Levin. If you need more James Show action, hey, totally understandable. You're into me. 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
21: 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Even when you're not sick, even when your allergies aren't bothering you. The body actually switches the dominant nostril as frequently as every 2 hours while we're awake. That's according to Adam Taylor, an anatomy professor at Lancaster University.

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6: We all know how important it is to stay active as we age, especially as we get older. But I've come to realize that for as good as people are about getting their cardio in, a lot of older folks really don't seem to be doing the recommended amount of strength training or even understand why it's so important. It helps you stay functional and therefore independent for as long as possible. Certified strength and conditioning specialist Dana Santis says a great place to start is not with dumbbells or barbells, but with your body weight, which allows you to build strength while also learning how your body moves and where your limitations exist. It also reduces the risk of overwhelming your connective tissue, which adapts more slowly than muscles as we get older. Once you're comfortable, you can dial up that intensity, but do it slowly, do it carefully. I'm Dr. Sanjay Gupta, helping you live a better life.
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10: Eastbound Highway 80 at Galloway Avenue in Mesquite. Still have road construction set up in the right lane. Just the left lane is getting by. You're looking at a 20-minute backup to Town East Boulevard. It's also causing delays, especially on southbound 635. In Dallas, southbound I-35 East, low and go from Mockingbird over to Highline Drive. And now an accident just south of downtown, southbound 35E at Colorado Boulevard. This is blocking the right lane, also partially blocking the on-ramp from I-30. You are backed up to 30. It's about a 2 to 3 minute delay. And a stalled vehicle in Irving on westbound 183 at O'Connor now moved onto the left shoulder. Still seeing delays from Carl Road. With WBAP First Traffic and Weather on the Ones, I'm Dave Allen.
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13: I'm WFAA meteorologist Cassie Hyder. We should be dry the rest of the evening and partly cloudy, but overnight tonight we're going to see decreasing clouds and temperatures drop down into the upper 60s. We're going to see partly cloudy skies on your Thursday, a 20% coverage of rain and storms, temperatures

0: The mid-80s on Friday, partly cloudy, dry, warm and humid, highs in the upper 80s. We have another chance of rain late Saturday evening and Saturday night.
1: It's 80 degrees in Dallas, 81 in Fort Worth. News brought to you by Mullen & Mullen Injury Law Firm. President Trump says talks with Iran are moving forward, but he's prepared to restart combat operations. Jared Halpern has more from the White House.
2: The president's negotiations to end the war with Iran are going very well.
3: They are starting to give us the things that they have to give us, and if they do, that's great, and if they won't, then the man on my left is going to finish him off.
2: President Trump making that warning, sitting next to Pentagon Chief Pete Hegseth at a cabinet meeting. The president says a framework deal with Iran would immediately reopen the Strait of Hormuz. He also says he is not comfortable with Russia or China taking Iran's stockpile of highly enriched uranium. At the White House, Jared Halpern, Fox News.
1: Meanwhile, the president also says his administration has achieved more than most other administrations in handling illegal migration at the southern border.
3: We took the most dangerous, unsafe, violent, and open border in the world. Anywhere in the world, there's no border like the border we had, and created the most secure border in the history of our country. We had no people, 12 months now, no people reported in the last 12 months.
1: The Trump administration has faced backlash from Democrats for the deployment of ICE agents and other federal troops that have led to a drop in crime across America. Texas state troopers have thwarted a human smuggling attempt near the border.
4: The Department of Public Safety says a trooper pulled over a semi on Interstate 35 outside Laredo. The driver fled on foot but was quickly captured. Inside the truck's tight sleeper compartment, troopers discovered 20 illegal aliens, including four children. The Mexican driver faces criminal charges of smuggling, while the illegals have been turned over to the Border Patrol. Cameron Fairchild, WBAP News.
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5: The Magnificent Seven big cap tech stocks were mostly higher, led by Tesla and Amazon. The Dow winners, Procter & Gamble, Home Depot, and Boeing. The Dow decliners, JPMorgan Chase, Travelers, and Chevron. The Dow rising 183 points, the Nasdaq higher by 19, S&P 500 up a point.
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6: 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And Chief Meteorologist Brad Barton has your weather on the ones. 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

0: Oakland here. Our number, hello, 877-381-3811, 877-381-3811. We've got tons to do. We've got to jump into the DNA pool. Oh, yeah. Oh, yes. We're going to talk about what the president said in Iran. We're going to talk about many other things, but I want to congratulate the terror lobby. You know, they always talk about the Israel lobby. Let's talk about the terror lobby, the Arabs and the Islamists. They're very active. And they're electing people to Congress in the Democrat Party. Not one in the Republican Party, let me mind you. Not one. Not one. But the Democrat Party is flooded with them. With Marxists, Islamists, Marxists and Islamists. Oh, yeah. This Democrat from Maryland, his name's Van Hollen. He is a translucent American, a.k.a. he's whiter than white. He's almost like, you know, a see-through. He's a translucent American. And he's the greatest friend the Islamists have in Congress. He, Bernie Sanders, the red Stalinist, Talib, Hamasian, in my opinion, and so forth and so on. But this guy in Maryland, Chris Van Hollen, praised by CARE, utterly trashing the state of Israel constantly, never says a negative word about the Islamists, Qatar, nothing. Comes to the defense of Iran. Yeah, that's what the Democrat Party, and this guy in particular, does when they attack Trump, our commander-in-chief, trying to defeat the regime in Iran. Not even nuclear missiles get in his way. As this big op-ed in the New York Slimes. It's time to break with Israel. It's time to defund Israel. It's time to do this with Israel. Do that with Israel. Israel. Two-state solution. What a jackass. And the Democrats are goose-stepping right behind him in the Senate because they want him to be the next majority leader. Once Schumer leaves. Schumer won't leave until he has to leave. Van Hollen. Chris Van Hollen is his name. Most of you never heard of him, for good reason. But he might as well walk on the Senate floor with one of those Palestinian, what do they call them, Mr. Producer? Those scarves. Kifa, that's it. You'd be very good on one of these game shows. Kifa. Not a kippa, kifa. He's really into it, this guy. Just a horrendous op-ed. And then they come out of the woodwork, these Democrats, like cockroaches. I agree with Chris. Oh, Chris wrote a great piece. Oh, Chris, you're just so great. As they goose-step behind him. That's right, I said it. The Democrat Party. Party of slavery. The party of Islamism. Never the party of Americanism. Never, ever. Never. Party of Mandami and Talib and Omar. And Hamaway. Who? Adam Hamaway. H-A-M-A-W-Y. He's a plastic surgeon. He served in the military. Ours. He's a good guy. Just because he traveled with the blind sheik, just because he was an interpreter with the blind sheik, just because he worked with the Benevolence International Foundation, later shuttered as an Al-Qaeda front group, that's the new news today. He's a good guy. And here's the piece in the Jewish Insider. Adam Hamawazi. This guy is in line to be the Democrat representative, a Democrat representative from New Jersey. Now, when I was growing up in Philadelphia, New Jersey was a very ethnic state. Mostly Italians and Irish, I'm being honest. And then you had a number of Hispanics coming in, particularly in South Jersey, because very agriculture-oriented. And now all of a sudden, you got these heavy-duty pockets of Islamists. Paterson, New Jersey, claims to be the Palestinian city in the United States. They fly the Palestinian flag. They're naming streets after Palestinians. Oh, they're having a good old time. Dearborn, Michigan. Oh, yeah. Popping up cities in Texas. Starting to pop up in cities in Florida. Ooh. But you have a governor there who's trying to do something about it, and same in Texas. But in these Democrat states, they embrace them because they view them as Democrat votes. Who cares? Who cares if they want to devour our society? Who cares if they live in segregated communities? Who cares if Sharia law is their law? Who cares? They're going to vote Democrat. In fact, we're going to have a number of them run for Democrat positions as our candidates. Power, baby. That's all that matters. Adam Hamways. H-A-M-A-W-Y-S. Have you heard anybody talk about this today? No, nobody. Nobody. Hamaway's past relationship with terrorist mastermind Sheikh Omar Abdulrahman has loomed over his rapid rise in the race to succeed retiring Representative Bonnie Watson Coleman. Their relationship spanned a 1991 road trip the two took together to Detroit. Hamway's service as the Sheikh's translator for a press conference, which Abdulrahman, the blind Sheikh, denied any role in the 1993 World Trade Center bombing, and Hamway's testimony on the Sheikh's behalf at his 1995 trial. Hello, hello. Any Americans left in this district? Hello. Where the Islamist leader was convicted of plotting to carry out a campaign of terrorist attacks in New York City. But just 1 year before, Hamway took the witness stand to describe his travels with Abdulrahman, and now congressional candidate made a different journey with another party entangled in terrorist conspiracies to Bosnia. Ooh. What a place to vacation. Have you ever been to Bosnia, Mr. Producer? Well, you might not come back. To Bosnia, where the group subsequently shut down for providing, quote, logistical support, unquote, to Al-Qaeda. Oh, let me get this straight. He took a journey to Bosnia with a group subsequently shut down for providing logistical support to Al-Qaeda. I'm sure Bernie Sanders will support him. I'm sure Chris Van Hollen will support him. I'm sure Hakeem Jeffries will support him. In a 1996 interview with the Newark Star-Ledger, according to a copy Jewish Insider recovered through an archive of print publications, Hamway described volunteering in Bosnia during the summer of 1994 with a Chicago-based nonprofit called the Benevolence International Foundation. Remember, Bernie Sanders was literally with a Stalinist kibbutz in Israel when he was a young man. Stalinist. This guy's with an Al-Qaeda-related organization. Ah, the Democrats are great, aren't they? But it's AIPAC we have to worry about. Yeah, AIPAC. And the power of the Jews. I worked in Sarajevo for 10 days, and then the rest in Zenica, a large regional center in central Bosnia, Hamway, who had just graduated from medical school, told the paper about the 5 weeks he spent with the organization. How many of you spent 5 weeks with Al-Qaeda-related organization? Raise your hand. How many of you spent 5 minutes with an Al-Qaeda-related organization? Raise your hand. Quote, we went out to hospitals around the area and in the mountains to check what supplies they needed, and we tried to deliver them. This guy just happens to show up. The other day I read you the article where he was a translator again for the blind Sheikh, a terrorist, who almost blew up the World Trade Center the first time. I was just there, an interpreter. I didn't know. Now he's with this Al-Qaeda-related organization. 5 days. Yeah, pal. We're on to you, you jerk. Sarajevo and Zenica were the exact cities where the Benevolence International maintained its office, this group tied to Al-Qaeda. Offices that Bosnian authorities raided in 2002, part of a joint effort with U.S. authorities to dismantle the group, which they had identified as a front for Al-Qaeda. It was only 5 days. It was 5 days. That's it, 5 days. And yet he's the Democrat running for this position in this congressional district. The 9/11 Commission report would later identify the foundation's base in the Bosnian capital as part of the, quote, impressive array of offices that covertly provided financial and other support for terrorist activists, unquote, that Osama bin Laden established in the early 1990s. Hamway, who has scored endorsements from Bernie Sanders. What a piece of crap that old commie is. Representatives Ro Khanna, there you go. Ilhan Omar, Alexandria Ocasio-Castro, and Rashida Tlaib. There you are. This is the, you know, they have like the progressive, what do they call them, different elements within the Democrat, Republican parties. The Black Caucus, the Progressive Caucus. This is the terror-supporting caucus right here. Bernie Sanders, Ro Khanna, Ilhan Omar, AOC, Talib, and the rest. This is the terror-supporting caucus right here. They endorsed this guy. They didn't respond to repeated questions about his relationship with the Benevolence International and his contacts and activities in Bosnia. The plastic surgeon has emerged as a front-runner in the congressional race despite his relationship with the blind sheik, receiving significant coverage in recent weeks. A 1995 court transcript shows how the then medical student, Hamaway, described meeting the Islamic leader in 1991, visiting him at his home, accompanying him on a 13-hour van trip to the conference in Detroit. I'm just being helpful. That's all, helpful. The courtroom, he and the sheik greeted each other warmly, and Hamaway denied a government informant's claim that Abdulrahman had urged the assassination of then-president of Egypt. But no other publication has reported Hamway's connection to Benevolence International since the Star Ledger interview in 1996. Oh, yes, we're busy chasing Trump. We're busy chasing Trump and promoting Massey, you know. We don't have time for people who've aligned themselves with terrorists and terrorist organizations. Plus, there's so many running in the Democrat Party. We don't want to, you know, upset the apple cart there. According to evidence, federal prosecutors proffered in court and the affidavits of federal agents. The 2002 raids on the Bosnian offices recovered weapons. Correspondence between the group's chief executive, Yabba Dabba Do, and Ben Yadin from the 1980s and 90s. Letters from other al-Qaeda leaders on battles and financial transactions. A photo of Bin Laden and Arnott together. An organizational chart of al-Qaeda and going on and on and on. Details regarding training camps and al-Qaeda operations in Afghanistan, Pakistan, and Sudan. Oh, Pakistan, aren't they our moderator, Mr. Producer? Oh, yes, with Iran. According to Marco Attila Jorge, a political science professor and historian at the Sarajevo School of Science and Technology, the early 1990s saw a global mobilization of Muslims to aid their co-religionists in the Balkans. Facing a Serbian onslaught, the embattled Bosnian government accepted this support, even though the involvement of foreign Islamic militants would later cause frustration and embarrassment for authorities there. I want to go on. We'll take a little break. This is a Democrat candidate for the United States Congress and in New Jersey. New Jersey used to be known for tomatoes and peaches, you know, at the vegetable and fruit stands. Ah, that's the way I remember it. Great delis, great bagels. Bagels, oh. Now New Jersey's getting known for Islamists with ties to terrorists. I'll be right back.
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3: Eastbound Highway 80 and Galloway Avenue still have roadwork set up. Only the left lane is getting by. It's a 20-minute backup to Town East Boulevard. Now, it is scheduled to be closed beginning at 11 o'clock tonight from Gus Thomason over to Galloway. In Dallas, on northbound I-45 at Loop 12 Ledbetter, Great Trinity Forest Way, have an accident. Looks like the two left lanes are blocked. Traffic just beginning to slow in that immediate area. The wreck on southbound I-35 via Colorado Boulevard has been cleared. Traffic still slow coming out of downtown from just before I-30. And very slow traffic in Arlington, northbound 287 from Eden Road over to I-20. With WBAP First Traffic, I'm Dave Allen.
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20: How often do you stop to wonder whether you should share something that's revealing, maybe even embarrassing, with a partner, a friend, or even your boss? In her new book called Revealing, The Underrated Power of Oversharing, behavioral scientist Leslie John says doing just that can help you deepen relationships that are vital to your life. We need people to trust us in order to get things like love, friendship, and career success. That's what she told us. When you make yourself vulnerable by revealing something sensitive, it does make other people trust you. In turn, when you ask someone to reveal something about themselves, showing that interest will generally lead someone to like you more. Why? Because people like to be asked about themselves, she says. It also signals that they are discriminating and choosy, but in a good way. I'm Dr. Sanjay Gupta, helping you live a better life.
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0: Yes. AIPAC. Made up of American citizens. No Israelis. No foreign money. AIPAC. Look at all the control they have in the Democrat Party. As the Democrats keep what? Promoting Islamists with terror ties. Not just Islam, with terror ties. They work with CARE. They defend Qatar. I know the administration does too. That's an area that I have real problems with. But that's the way it is. But we don't nominate individuals like this. The federal evidence file in the case against the Benevolence International and Arnot described how the terror organization deployed a representative to the Balkans in late 1992 on a fact-finding mission for bin Laden, part of a plan to establish a base for operations in Europe against Al-Qaeda's true enemy, the United States. The materials assert that senior Al-Qaeda officials credited the Benevolence International with obtaining funds and weapons for the jihadist group, as well as with helping Al-Qaeda secure arms for Bosnian militants. By the time Hamway, the candidate Democrat in New Jersey, arrived... Well, I'll finish this when we come back, but I am going to finish. Folks, history is unfolding right before our eyes. The President of the United States has delivered an incredible, consequential first year, restoring strength at our borders, rebuilding American confidence, and putting this country back on a path of common sense and constitutional principles. I believe our system was never meant to rest on one leader. It depends on millions of informed, engaged citizens who are willing to stand up for faith, family, and freedom. There's more work to be done, and that's where we come in. I want you to join AMAC, the Association of Mature American Citizens. 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
2: On the ones.
4: In Fort Worth, southbound I-35W, slow and go from Golden Triangle Boulevard over to 287, the Decatur cutoff. You're then jammed moving into downtown from right around Northside Drive over to I-30. Got a new stalled vehicle now in Arlington, northbound 287 on the ramp to westbound I-20. This is now blocking the left lane, about a 15-minute backup to Eden Road. Accident in Dallas, northbound I-45 at Loop 12 Ledbetter. The left lane is blocked. And in Mesquite, eastbound Highway 80 at Galloway Avenue, road construction in the right lane, just the left lane is getting by, about a 15 to 20 minute delay from Town East Boulevard. With WBAP First Traffic and Weather on the Ones, I'm Dave Allen.
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3: From the WBAP On-Time Experts 24/7 Weather Center, tonight partly cloudy with isolated showers and thunderstorms. Low in the upper 60s. For tonight, mostly sunny with widely scattered showers and thunderstorms. High in the upper 80s. Tomorrow night, partly cloudy, isolated showers and thunderstorms again. Low in the lower 70s. It's 80 degrees in Dallas and 81 in Fort Worth. 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At a meeting with members of the cabinet, President Trump reiterated Iran really wants to make a deal, stressing it must be perfect. Peter Ducey has more.
7: One big sticking point. President Trump says he is not comfortable with China or Russia taking so-called nuclear dust, aka enriched uranium, out of Iran. If it doesn't go to the U.S. or get destroyed in place, it has got to be taken by a different agency or a different country.
3: Iran demands Israel not defend itself against Hezbollah terrorists in Lebanon, be part of the peace deal. Your money news brought to you by NetWorthRadio.com. A major oil company is moving to the Lone Star State.
8: ExxonMobil shareholders voted today to move the oil giant's legal home to Texas after 144 years in New Jersey. This after the Exxon board recommended the move back in March when CEO Darren Woods said Texas, quote, has created a policy and regulatory environment that can allow the company to maximize shareholder value. Lauren Simonetti, Fox Business.
3: 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I'm Mike Traina. 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
19: A better life with Dr. Sanjay Gupta.
20: 20 years ago, the average attention span was about 2.5 minutes. Today, it's just 47 seconds. Pretty disconcerting. That's according to new research out of UC Irvine. But really, this isn't our fault, at least not entirely. We can blame technology and the world around us. Attention, it turns out, is not an unlimited resource. You only have so much of it to give. Start paying more attention to what times of the day you seem to be at your mental peak. Try to knock out the more complicated stuff during that time. It's also important to take breaks every so often so you can more easily lock in when you're trying to concentrate. One expert said, even trying to visualize where you want to end your day with everything all wrapped up or with tons left to do, that can act as a real motivator. I'm Dr. Sanjay Gupta, helping you live a better life.
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2: Okey-dokey. Finishing up this piece, The Jewish Insider. By the time this guy, Hamaway, this is the guy that wants to be in Congress, by the time he arrived in Bosnia for this Al-Qaeda front group, the Syrian-born Arnaut had already been arrested in Croatia on suspicions of weapons smuggling, according to a 2002 handbook from the Austrian National Defense Academy, and then apparently managed to escape from prison and continued forming and supervising the training centers near Zenica. An attorney for Arnaut called this account of his client's activities unsupported. The area near Zenica was where this guy Hamway, again the congressional candidate, Democrat, reported working in 1994. It was also where the Bosnian army had recently set up its El Mujahideen unit for foreign fighters who poured into the war zone, according to the European Court of Human Rights. This is a very well-researched article of the Jewish Insider. And among the organizations providing the unit with funds and assistance, the court found the Benevolence International Foundation, this group with links to Al-Qaeda. According to the testimony of FBI agent Robert Walker, Benevolence International was originally the creation of Saudi Sheikh Al-Abdul Jah Yabba Dabba. Oh, our Saudi friends. Our Saudi friends who are so offended when people call them out. They can go to hell. They were involved in 9/11 and we still haven't gotten all the info. And since sanctioned Al-Qaeda financier, the group, Walker attested, operated in tandem with the terror group across multiple nations, providing it with logistical support. That's right. Benevolent International was used in the early 1990s by Osama bin Laden as a means to transfer money to bank accounts generally held by purported relief organizations in countries where Al-Qaeda members or associates were conducting operations, said the Walker affidavit, which cites multiple confidential informants reads, Arnaut was an administrator for Osama bin Laden who distributed funds at times on behalf of bin Laden. Arnaut incorporated the Benevolence International branch in the United States in 1992, served as its CEO. In 1994 year, the year Hamway volunteered with this group, its leadership included Mohammed Loy Bazid, an alleged Al-Qaeda co-founder who sought to secure weapons-grade uranium for the terrorist group. All right, stop. It goes on, and there's a lot more. Hamway is spelled H-A-M-A-W-Y. This is the guy who wants to be a Democrat representative in the United States Congress. The enemy is here, ladies and gentlemen. They are within. The organization CARE, a Hamas front group, has been organizing this since the 1900s. Excuse me, since the 1990s. They're secreting themselves into our culture, into our media, into our politics, and now into our government. They'll be secreting themselves into our court system. This is how they're taking down Britain. This is how they're taking down Paris. It's how they're taking down the rest of Europe. And this is the playbook. Right here, right now. They use these left-wing parties, whether it's the Labor Party or the National Socialist Party, depending on where it is, and here the Democrat Party. Because you have slugs, thugs, like Chris Van Hollen. You've got lifelong communists, like Bernie Sanders and Jamie Raskin. You've got other operatives. Now you have Tlaib and Omar and AOC, the Democratic Socialists of America. They're all here. They wake up in the morning with energy, with motivation. They are revolutionaries. Revolutionaries to take down this great country in the 250th anniversary of the Declaration of Independence. That's why I call this program the Voice of America. The Voice of America. I've got to fight off the woke Reich, R-E-I-C-H, filled with anti-Semites, neo-Nazis, neo-fascists, and I have to fight off and expose the Marxist Islamists. Now, ask yourselves how the Democrat Party tolerates a guy like Hamway, like Planter in Maine, like Yabba Dabba Doo in Michigan. New Jersey's already sending a radical kook, congresswoman, to the House of Representatives. This is serious stuff, America. Serious stuff. What has given the plastic surgeon such recent prominence has been his volunteer work in the Gaza Strip. during Israel's war with Hamas, including at the European Hospital in Khan Yunis. The IDF struck the hospital repeatedly in 2025 to take out an underground Hamas command center that it said operated beneath the medical center. Multiple interviews in the far-left media, Hamaway has denied the existence of such a terrorist post and insisted to the Jacobin, that's a communist media operation, that the facility was a completely benign civilian hospital with no tunnels underneath it. Well, then it's the only hospital with no tunnels underneath it in Gaza. The IDF has contradicted his account with footage of subterranean passages, including where it reported recovering the body of Hamas leader Mahmoud Sinwar. Hamas subsequently confirmed the killing. So Sinwar's just hanging out. Just hanging out under the hospital. I mean, come on now. What are you, a warmonger? A neocon? What are you? Are you a Jew? An Israeli supporter? What are you? We can't trust you. No. We'll trust the enemy. The enemy. And the blind sheik, I didn't know what he was going to do. I just with him, an interpreter. I just happened to be in Bosnia with this organization. We were trying to help people. You understand? And yeah. Just because it had Qatar ties, the Benevolent International, how would I know? I was just in Gaza. I was at the hospital. I didn't see any tunnels. I looked everywhere. I didn't see any tunnels. I'm just there saving lives and helping people. I'm a good Democrat. Uh-huh. Well, we'll post this as we post all the articles I use and collect, even the ones I don't use. Right, Mr. Producer? We will post them all on MarkLevinShow.com, the mothership, where we keep all of our articles for you so you can read it yourself. The title is Leading New Jersey Democrat Congressional Candidate Adam Hamaway, H-A-M-A-W-Y, volunteered with Al-Qaeda-tied group in Bosnia. So he's an interpreter for the blind sheik. He volunteered with this group, this Al-Qaeda front group. There he is in Gaza, giving eyewitness account. No, no tunnels under this hospital. And the Israelis show film. Oh, there's not only tunnels there. That's where we killed, you know, Sinwar. Ah, that's their interpretation. I mean, I got more of Mondami today. A lot of you people don't live in and around New York City. You know why I'm dealing with this. Because he's taken over. He's devouring the biggest city we have. The important financial center, he's conquering it. He's dissembling it. He's depopulating it with people he doesn't support and repopulating it with people he does support. New York City, for God's sakes. All these republics who are out there saying, let them have New York City, then we'll show everybody how badly it's run. Is that how you win a political battle? You give up the biggest city in the country? People don't want to fight. I don't mean with fists. They don't want to fight. They're intimidated. They're afraid. They just go on with their lives like nothing's going on. And so they give acquiescence to these people, to these Marxists and Islamists, many with terror ties. And so they take advantage of us. We don't seem to have the will to stand up to this. Our ruling class, and by that I don't mean the president, but I mean our ruling class, the rest of it, across the country, whether it's local, state, federal, whether it's cultural, they don't seem to have the stomach for this. And it's swirling around us. How much more evidence do we need? What the hell else do we need? Marching in our streets, burning our flag? I play clip after clip where they tell us they want to destroy this country. What else do we need? I'll be right back.
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3: Eastbound 635 at Northwest Highway in Garland, an accident blocking the three right lanes. Only the left lane is getting by. It's a 30 to 35 minute backup to Miller Road Royal Lane. That construction in Mesquite on eastbound Highway 80 at Galloway Avenue has been picked up. Traffic still slowly unwinding from Gus Thomason. The accident on northbound 45 at Loop 12 Ledbetter Great Trinity Forest Way has been cleared. Still seeing about a 5 minute delay from Simpson Stewart. And then in Arlington, stalled vehicle northbound Highway 287. It's on the ramp to westbound I-20, blocking the left lane. About a 20 to 25 minute delay from Eden Road. With WVAP First Traffic, I'm Dave Allen.
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13: If you are struggling with substance abuse, alcohol, pills, whatever it may be, first of all, it's nothing to be ashamed of. We know addiction is a brain disease, and we also know getting into recovery can be tough. Also, in case this helps, I want to tell you about a new study out of Harvard School of Public Health, which found that spiritual belief, the idea of a steady religious practice, had a protective effect from addiction. Experts we talked to told us there were probably a few reasons why this might be the case. Number one, excessive drug and alcohol use would not be the norm in a religious community, and people want to fit in. Two, a belief in a higher power provides people with hope and solace, great foils for addiction. And three, and I think there's some merit to this, regular attendance in a faith community also provides connection. Just like in AA, camaraderie and social support is often what you need. I'm Dr. Sanjay Gupta, helping you live a better life.
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0: Actually, I've been told from some people on Capitol Hill that Chris Van Hollen's wife is a radical. I'm just repeating what I've been told by a couple of damn good sources, too. She's a foreign policy analyst who previously worked for the U.S. State Department, specializing in the Eastern Mediterranean. Just looking at this. Yeah, she kind of hangs in the shadows, I guess. But that's what I'm told. Maybe Chris Van Hollen will write something nasty about me, and I can then pursue questioning of him about that. I mean, they attack everybody's family, don't they? Attack the Trump family? Yeah, they do, don't they? I'm not attacking anybody. I'm sure if she's a radical left-wing kook, she's very proud of it. Very proud of her husband and his alliance with CARE and other Islamist organizations. Why not? Used to work at the State Department. We all know everybody that worked at the State Department, certainly in prior administrations, are pro-American, aren't they, Mr. Producer? Oh, yeah. Very pro-American over there. You know, we talk a lot in this country about defending life. We debate it, we argue it, we vote on it. But the real question is this: what are we actually doing about defending life? There's a beautiful place, a loving place. It's called Sanctuary of Hope. It's not about slogans. It's about action. It's a refuge for young, often terrified, unwed mothers, teen girls, who feel like they have nowhere to turn. And instead of being pushed toward the abortion mill, Hagee Ministries, John Hagee, the pastor of all pastors, and his beautiful family, and our dearest friends, Hagee Ministries gives something else: hope, support, a future, and love. Hagee Ministries' Sanctuary of Hope helps to save two lives, the child and the young mother. That's what it means to truly stand for life. Not just words, but action, support, real, tangible help when it matters the most. 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I call 855-694-9647. 855-694-9647. That's right. Jews and Christians standing shoulder to shoulder. For life. To protect life. To promote life. And to defend our country. Liberty's Voice, my video podcast, really good one today. I hope you'll check it out. I'll give you a little taste of it. Cut one, go.
1: We're dealing with a completely different Democrat Party right now that hates America, that's embracing Marxism, Islamism, the woke Reich, R-E-I-C-H, that we've talked about here. Many of them are throwing in with the Democrat Party, too. That doesn't mean some Republicans who've been defeated, who are hanging on till the end of their terms, aren't going to be angry, and that they have to be dealt with. I get that. What I'm saying is what President Trump has done and is doing is not unique in history. What is incredibly unique is FDR, considered one of the most popular presidents in history and the Democrats' favorite president, more than Washington and Lincoln, because as I said, he was a socialist. He got blown out.
0: Yes, because FDR tried a purge in 1938. And I'll be talking more about this on Life, Liberty, and Live-In, probably on Saturday. Our second clip from today's Liberty's Voice video podcast, cut to go.
1: President had a massive win in Texas yesterday, and he's had massive wins throughout, hasn't he? In fact, his endorsement is like the gold standard. That's why candidates want it so desperately. At least in the Republican primary, it makes all the difference in the world, and the evidence is obvious. Has any other president tried this before? And some have. And for the Democrats out there, both of you, the fact is that FDR tried this, and he failed miserably.
0: I could have sworn Traitor Tucker Carlson declared a week or two ago that MAGA was dead. I could have sworn that the other day Megyn Kelly declared that MAGA has shrunk to nothing but supporters of Mark Levin. Do you see how out of touch these nitwits are? Do you see how out of touch they are? How they're trying to undermine the president, undermine conservatism and MAGA, undermine the midterm elections. They're out for blood. It's as if it's coming out of their eyes, Mr. Producer. The only influence they have is to dispirit a certain percentage of the people out there, but they have absolutely zero influence in the Republican Party. That's why the Democrat Party media is constantly promoting them and platforming them and using them to attack conservatives, using them to attack the President of the United States and MAGA. They're useful idiots. You've got little Ada Fuentes stuck in a prepubescent situation. I heard Jesse Waters use that phrase today. He must be a listener. Who uses prepubescent, Mr. Producer? He's a good guy, Jesse, too. Prepubescent. He's stuck. Mad at the world. Blames the Jews. Blames the Jews that he hasn't fully been able to achieve puberty. It's the fault of the Jews and Israel. I can't help it. That's in his DNA, which apparently is mixed blood, as I understand it. That's right. But he's going to vote Democrat, he said. We need to destroy the Republican Party. Traitor Tucker Carlson says the same thing. Kelly, well, she's of two minds, neither of which are particularly together, head up to a high IQ, I might add. We'll be right back.

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17: Eastbound 635 at Northwest Highway, an accident in the right lanes. Only the left lane is getting by. It's about a 40-minute backup to Skillman. Got a wreck now working in Mesquite on westbound Highway 80 just before Galloway Avenue. Only the left lane is getting by. Stop-and-go traffic approaching Beltline Road. In Arlington, stalled vehicle northbound Highway 287 on the ramp to westbound I-20. It's blocking the left lane of the ramp. Traffic is jammed back to Eden Road. That'll cost you about 20 minutes. With WBAP First Traffic and Weather on the Ones, I'm Dave Allen.
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20: I'm WFAA meteorologist Cassie Hyder. We're going to see partly cloudy skies this evening. Overnight, clouds decrease and temperatures drop into the upper 60s. We will see partly cloudy skies on Thursday, only a 20% coverage of rain and storms, highs in the mid-80s. On Friday, partly cloudy and dry, highs in the upper 80s with a light south wind. Partly cloudy on Saturday, a high of 90 degrees with a chance of rain and storms Saturday night.
16: It's 80 degrees in Dallas and 81 in Fort Worth. News brought to you by Reliant Air Conditioning. President Trump answered a reporter's question during his cabinet meeting today about whether the U.S. would accept a short-term deal to allow Iran and Oman to control the Strait of Hormuz.
21: We're going to watch over it. We'll watch over it. But nobody's going to control it. That's part of the negotiation that we have. They would like to control it. Nobody's going to control it. It's international waters, and Oman will behave just like everybody else, so we'll have to blow them up.
16: President Trump also says Iran is looking to agree to a peace deal with the United States. Also during the president's cabinet meeting this morning, Vice President J.D. Vance says the fraud task force is continuing to go after fraudsters.
22: Particularly one man who died because he wasn't getting adequate care, and that guy was still collecting benefits to take care of a person who he had completely neglected.
16: It comes as the DOJ recently handed down 15 indictments against individuals charged with stealing tens of millions of dollars from residents in Minnesota. The city of Dallas is cracking down on short-term rentals ahead of the upcoming FIFA World Cup. WBAP's Cameron Fairchild reports.
23: Code enforcement officers are tightening restrictions and auditing tax compliance to manage the flood of international tourists. This policy shift follows a late-night shootout at a West Dallas rental property, which left three people dead and another wounded. City leaders claim the enhanced regulations will improve neighborhood safety before the global tournament begins. Cameron Fairchild, WBAP News.
16: 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Fox's Hillary Barsky provides Wednesday's stock market rundown.
24: The price of oil fell with West Texas Intermediate crude at around $89 a barrel for a six-week low. Shares of airlines and cruise operators rose as oil prices retreat.
16: The Dow ending at 50,644, the S&P 500 at 7520, and the NASDAQ at 26,675. I'm Mike Traina. 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
16: Colleague of mine was telling me the other day about how their Instagram feed is filled with videos, most of them kind of funny, about how grandparents and friends tend to bulldoze new parents out of the way to get to see their baby. As a dad of three daughters, I know how life really does become all about them the moment those kids are born. But I also know parents are still people, too, who need their own attention beyond being mom or dad. And moms, in particular in those early years, can feel especially invisible in the eyes of other people. So what can you do to stop contributing to what is known as maternal invisibility? Women we spoke to said these two things were the most helpful. When people stopped to ask how they could best support them, number one, or when they took the initiative to handle certain tasks that obviously needed to be done. I'm Dr. Sanjay Gupta, helping you live a better life.
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18: Welcome back, America. I'm reading a little bit of the history of this guy, Chris Van Hollen, the senator from Maryland, who has such a hate-on for Israel and Jews, and such a love affair with Islamists and CARE and other such groups. He's 66, and basically he has spent his entire life as a staffer in politics and then in a politician. He worked on Capitol Hill for a senator. He became a delegate in the Maryland House. He became a state senator in the Maryland Senate. He became a congressman, and he became a congressman in a district that was once held by a very liberal Republican, County Morello. But the Speaker of the House, because Maryland is so politically one-sided, decided he was sick of having this one Republican, this County Morello, so he added five heavy Democrat districts to already a Democrat congressional district, which he was winning by the skin of her teeth on several occasions. So they added five heavy Democrat districts, mostly from African-American districts in Prince George's County. And Van Hollen ran against her. in that district, and he won. So Van Hollen became a gerrymandered congressman. That's how he got his seat. It was handed to him. And he served there 14 years. Then he decided he wanted to be a senator. And so he became a senator when Barbara Mikulski retired. He was born in Pakistan. He was raised by a father who was a Foreign Service officer and his mother who worked at the CIA and the State Department. So that can go either way, radical left or conservative, but it's obviously radical left. He went to all these Ivy League schools, got a law degree from Georgetown, immediately became a legislative assistant to a very liberal Republican, Mathias, for a couple of years. Then he was an assistant on the Senate Committee on Foreign Affairs, legislative assistant to Maryland Governor William Donald Schaefer, actually a pretty good guy, but he did that for 2 years. And he runs for the Maryland General Assembly, and he serves there for, it looks like, 12 years. First in the House of Delegates for 4 years, then in the State Senate. And then he runs for this House seat after it was gerrymandered for him to take out the Republican. Now he's a senator. As a senator, he's been one of the loudest voices for the Islamists, for the Palestinian Authority. He's been one of the loudest voices against the State of Israel. I'm looking at this going back years. Years. But, of course, the liberal Democrat Jews in Maryland, they don't care. Where's the Democrat? Vote Democrat, Democrat, vote Democrat. Because that's the religion. Just being honest. Like in New York and New Jersey, same damn thing. Same damn. We can only get rid of Netanyahu and get a liberal prime minister. They sound just like the Democrats that they are. Just like it. So this guy Van Hollen is a radical. An extreme radical on these issues. He was raised as a radical by his parents, just like Raskin. Raskin's father, Marcus Raskin, founded the Institute for Policy Studies, a communist organization, in my view, and in many other people's view, that was on the wrong side of the Cold War, that was constantly undermining people like moderate Democrats and obviously Republicans and conservatives. And there he is, in a position of prominence, pushed up by the Democrat Party. Then there's Bernie Sanders, who literally went to a Stalinist kibbutz early in his life in Israel. Not just a communist kibbutz, a Stalinist kibbutz. Even the other communists were, oh, Bernie's in the Marxist, Stalinist kibbutz. So there's three of the leaders of the Democrat Party right there. And you see these positions that we have as a result of them. Bad dude. And a radical in every other respect, too, by the way. He defeated in that House race Connie Morella, even though they loaded it up with Democrats, 51.74% to 47.52%. And since then, in these Senate races and in the House, and once they, you know, you win that, you win it big. Then he, in the U.S. Senate primary, he got 53% of the vote with another Democrat. Now he gets 65% of the vote as a senator. It's a dangerous man. And he wants to be the majority leader for the Senate Democrats once Schumer, you know, leaves, if he ever leaves. Who knows? So that's who's pushing this agenda. Yeah. Bad. These are bad people. And now they're loading up their candidates with Islamists and Marxists. They don't even hide it anymore. Here's Mondami talking about stealing private property. Like a good Marxist. Not his private property in Uganda, mind you. No. His private property is not to be touched. Let's look at this. Mamdani's plan to squash private landlords will be nothing but a disaster, a New York Post editorial. Zohra Mamdani is right about the lack of decent, affordable housing in this season, but he's worse than clueless about solutions. That's the takeaway from the housing plan he dropped yesterday. He blames Gotham's housing woes on greedy landlords. So his solution, so-called, is to hand as much ownership as possible to government and community groups. Hello? Try to find a single New York City Housing Authority tenant who likes having government as their landlord and waiting months or years for, say, an elevator to get fixed. Because government runs things so well, especially in New York City, you know. Especially there. Yeah, Mamdani's plan is to build and reserve 400,000 quote-unquote affordable homes, 400,000, over the next decade. At a whopping cost of $22 billion, and we know that'll increase to $50, $100 billion, who knows. Money run by nonprofit groups or the city itself. Now, these nonprofit groups are usually communist-run groups, too. Close to, you know, the mayor. Mayor clearly knows that the NYCHA, the Housing Authority of New York City, is dysfunctional, but blames President Ronald Reagan for launching an era of funding cuts for public housing. Sorry, but Reagan shelled out $1.1 billion for day-to-day operation of public authorities in 1983. By 2023, Washington spent $5.1 billion, a five-fold spike far above inflation. Meanwhile, much of Mamdani's plan is more of a jobs program. He wants all construction work here to pay combined wages and benefits of at least $40 an hour and to expand project labor agreements, effectively union-dictated terms, for new developments. That sounds kind of costly, doesn't it, Rich? 400,000 properties, $40 an hour. So the city will get the fewest number of homes built for every dollar spent. He also vows to crack down on landlord violations, which is okay, except that the overwhelming number of serious violations are largely in rent-subsidized buildings, where rental incomes barely cover the cost. You see, that's the problem. The landlords can't keep up with the taxes and the upkeep because the rent amounts are frozen, even if you're millionaires and you've been there. Indeed, thousands of such buildings now face foreclosure. Thousands. With more and more landlords behind on their mortgages. And they're not allowed to increase the rent. Now, if that's not the stealing of private property, I don't know what is. The government tells you how much you can charge, and you can't even pay the taxes and the upkeep. Is that not, certainly indirectly, the stealing of private property? No wonder people want to get the hell out of there. I'm just being honest. The mayor's rent freeze will make it even worse, and any new owner, private, public, nonprofit, will face the same grim math, unaffordability. Indeed, thousands of such buildings now face foreclosure. Thousands, with more and more landlords behind on their mortgages. How does Mamdani expect them to make repairs? And all this is simply an excuse for expropriation. Quote, "We will take aggressive legal action to remove negligent owners and property managers," he says, "and we'll work to transfer ownership to responsible stores." He's going to steal. They're going to make it impossible for landlords to pay their taxes and their upkeep. Effectively confiscating the property and then giving it to community land trusts, nonprofits, even tenants themselves. Now, this is unconstitutional by every definition. Don't you love them when they say, you know, we believe in the Constitution of the United States? No, they don't. They're stealing private property from people. They're making it impossible for them to upkeep the property, to raise rent, making it impossible. And then they say, well, you're not upkeeping it, so we're taking it. Now, Mamdani's housing ideas chief, so-called, Sia Weaver, openly promotes imposing low rents and high taxes to squeeze the owners into foreclosure so the city can grab their properties. Well, there it is, America. There it is. And they want this for the whole country. They want it for the whole country. This is legalized theft, but after all, confiscating private property is the pillar of socialism and Marxism. Yet socialist theories about improving people's lives always run afoul of reality. The private sector will always supply and manage housing far better than the government, let alone hapless or corrupt community groups. Crushing the private sector won't magically make the public sector any less hapless. Mamdani's plan steers the city into a deeper housing crisis. And the very tenants he says he'll help will suffer the most. The city is going to go into a deep depression. It will go broke. People will go broke. People who make money see that they're going to go broke. I bet the city is depopulating faster than we even know right now. A Democrat, a Marxist Islamist, a Bernie Sanders devotee. This is what you get. Keep talking about nationalizing healthcare. Can you imagine? They'll destroy our hospitals. They'll destroy our pharmaceutical companies. They'll destroy the medical profession. It will all collapse. These are ideologues. They're not rational. They're ideologues. And they're imposing their ideology, even though it's failed everywhere it's tried. Doesn't matter. Taking over the biggest city in the country, and they plan to take over other cities, and they intend to take over the Democrat Party. And they are fundamentally doing it right now, step by step. I'll be right back.
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19: In Fort Worth, northbound Highway 287 at Bonds Ranch Road, an accident blocking the right lane as well as the exit ramp. About a 25-30 minute backup to I-35W. In Hearst, on eastbound Highway 183 at Precinct Line Road, an accident in the left lanes. Only the right lane is getting by. Says you backed up to Loop 820. Still have a stalled vehicle in Arlington, northbound 287 on the ramp to westbound I-20. The left lane is blocked. Emergency road repairs now in South Dallas on westbound I-20 at Houston School Road. Two left lanes are closed. A 30-minute delay from I-45. And still have this wreck in Garland on eastbound 635 at Northwest Highway. Only the left lane is getting by. About a 40-minute backup to Skillman. For WBAP First Traffic, I'm Dave Allen.
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16: Have you ever noticed that you mostly breathe through one nostril at a time? Even when you're not sick, even when your allergies aren't bothering you. The body actually switches the dominant nostril as frequently as every 2 hours while we're awake. That's according to Adam Taylor, an anatomy professor at Lancaster University in the UK. This alternating cycle is automatic. It's regulated subconsciously by the hypothalamus in the brain, he said. Your body does this to give each nostril a chance to rest and repair so they don't get too dried out, which could make it easier for pathogens and inflammation to cause damage. Now, Taylor also said studies suggest the left nostril may be more dominant, and when the right nostril is dominant, the body is in a more alert or even stressed state. Who knew? Pretty fascinating stuff. I'm Dr. Sanjay Gupta, helping you live a better life.
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0: Oy. Well, here he is, Mondami, at a rally yesterday. Cut 13, go.
1: Through our new citywide campaign, Fix the City, we will focus on the worst landlords in New York City.
0: Well, that would be you.
1: When necessary, we will take aggressive legal action to remove negligent owners and property managers. And for buildings that have suffered chronic neglect.
0: So here you have individuals who can't raise their rates. Know the buildings are deteriorating. Having difficulty paying their property taxes. And now they're going to have to pay lawyer fees to defend the property that effectively they don't even control anymore. I want you to think about this. It's all a ruse to steal private property. Happening right in the United States, in our biggest city, our biggest financial center, with the most valuable real estate in the country. Here's this punk, after a few months in office. He has unleashed the Islamists against the Jews. That's what he's done. He's seeking to destroy the grocery stores because here's what he knows. People need to eat. He wants to control that too. Then housing. We're going to steal the private property by squeezing the people who own the property. And not everybody who owns an apartment or a building and have owned it for decades is rich. But even if they are, they can't do anything about it. And so this is a incredible abuse of power. It is a police state. New York is becoming a police state. Where if you are somebody who actually works for a living, whether you're a billionaire, in the middle class, whatever you are, you're the enemy. Because you demonstrate that commerce works. You demonstrate that there are people who want to work and you work hard for what you get. You're the enemy. Because you demonstrate that the capitalist system is effective. He's at war with the capitalist system. He's using ideology. He's got the most radical types around him. So he's pushing out the Jews. He wants it as uncomfortable as possible, bringing in the Islamists and illegal aliens. He's raising your property taxes considerably to destroy home ownership. Says he's going to build 400,000 units of whatever in 10 years, like he's going to get two terms and a half or two and a half, whatever. And they're going to be extraordinarily expensive because the minimum wage they're going to use is $40 an hour. Who's paying for that? Of course, we don't know. And the properties that exist, he's going to sick the lawyers on you for not upkeeping them. They're uninhabitable because he's made them uninhabitable. And then steal them from you. This guy is Castro. He is Stalin. He is Mao. With that stupid look on his face. That's what he is. Remember, Castro was 29, 30 years old when he led that communist revolution in Cuba. Remember, Mao never had a real job in his life. He was a teacher. Lenin never had a real job in his life. He was a so-called intellectual. And, of course, Castro had been a lawyer for about 3 minutes. I'll be right back. When you hear about Israel in the news, it's easy to think of headlines, politics, or another conflict far away. But for families in Israel and Jews around the world, this is personal. Anti-Semitic attacks in the Holy Land and across the globe. Elderly Holocaust survivors who endured so much, again, fearing for their lives. And in moments like these, your voice matters because your voice can remind them they're not alone. 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
3: On the ones.
5: Eastbound 635 at Northwest Highway in Garland. This accident is still working. The far right lane remains blocked. About a 30-minute backup to Skillman. In South Dallas, westbound I-20 at Houston School Road, there's construction set up in the two left lanes. About a 30-minute backup to I-45. Got a wreck working now in Grapevine. Southbound 121 just before Highway 114. Two right lanes are blocked. In Hearst on eastbound 183 at Precinct Line Road, you got a wreck taking away the two left lanes. Traffic is stop and go from Loop 820. The WBAP First Traffic and Weather on the Ones, I'm Dave Allen.
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4: From the WBAP On-Time Experts 24-7 Weather Center, tonight partly cloudy with isolated showers and thunderstorms. Low around 69. Tomorrow, mostly sunny. With widely scattered showers and thunderstorms, high near 87. Tomorrow night, partly cloudy, isolated showers and thunderstorms again, low around 71. It's 79 degrees in Dallas and 81 in Fort Worth. News brought to you by Mullen and Mullen Injury Law Firm. President Trump says Iran very much wants to make a deal, but they haven't gotten there yet. Ashley Webster has more from Tel Aviv.
7: His remarks came after Iranian state TV reported what it said were details of a draft agreement, which included reopening the Strait of Hormuz and the withdrawal of U.S. forces from the region. The White House later branded the report as complete fabrication. Meantime, despite a ceasefire in place between Israel and Lebanon, clashes between Israeli military and Iran-backed Hezbollah terror cells are intensifying. In Tel Aviv, Ashley Webster, Fox News.
4: 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CSW Industrials Incorporated is reporting a profit of just over $20 million in its fiscal fourth quarter, or $1.22 per share. The industrial products and coatings maker posted revenue of $309 million in the period. For the year, the Dallas-based company reported a profit of $112 million worth of revenue at more than $1 billion. Checking closing numbers on Wall Street today, the Dow finished up 183, NASDAQ up 19, S&P 500 up by 1. I'm Mike Trina. 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
13: A better life with Dr. Sanjay Gupta.
14: People have started using AI for all sorts of things, but I cannot think of an area where the stakes are higher than your health. First of all, I'll tell you this. I know doctors who have cracked some seemingly impossible cases with the help of AI, so it can be a powerful tool. But AI can also hallucinate, provide bad advice, and be just as confident when it does that. If you do decide to plug any personal medical information into one of these chatbots, you should know that while the companies that created them have robust privacy protections in place, they are not bound by HIPAA, like your healthcare provider is. Whatever the advice presented to you, take it with a degree of healthy skepticism. Always get a second opinion. And remember, if you ever experience concerning symptoms, skip the AI consult and head straight to the ER. I'm Dr. Sanjay Gupta, helping you live a better life.
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1: Yellow. And yellow again. 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All right. More Mondami. Cut 14, go.
2: When everything from gas to food, construction prices are up, what do you expect a number like that to be by the end of this year?
3: You know, I think we're going to keep seeing numbers like that increase across the country, given the economic conditions that Americans are living with. As you said, the war in Iran also is not just a moral affront or
1: The war in Iran is blamed for everything now. The fact that these cities are out of control, their spending's out of control, their property taxes are out of control, sales taxes are out of control. The fact that these cities have been driving up costs, the Democrats have complete control of them. They're always looking for the shiny object, and the shiny object for them is Iran. Not the taxes on a gallon of gasoline, not the taxes on your property. Everything's taxed in these cities, everything. That's why some cities are more expensive than other cities, and some cities are way more expensive than other towns, having nothing to do with the Iran war. Affordability. I told you when he was mumbling that word a long time ago, that's a slogan, it's a bumper sticker. There's not a single place on earth where centralized government is affordable. If prices are forced down, then there's no availability. The shelves are empty. Cut 15, Mr. Producer, go.
3: At the beginning of NYCHA's inception, we're shown a vision of city government delivering dignity for the most working class of the city, and yet over the last few decades, ever since the Reagan cuts, we have seen public housing.
1: It's Ronald Reagan from the 1980s, you see? It's Reagan, it's the Iranian war, it's with this, it's that, it's capitalism. It's the oligarchy, it's billionaires. What a putz, an absolute putz. This crap may fly in a political science course, and not a very good one, at some school, Edge University, but it doesn't fly in the real world. Because this guy lives in an ideology, he doesn't live in the real world. And he walks around like he's a zombie with the eyes popping out of his head. Doesn't he? He walks around like he's one of these poltroons. Because he is. Well, let's hear. Let's hear what a real governor is like. And how you create wealth and how you attract more people moving into your state. How you keep prices down. How you increase home ownership. You do exactly the opposite that this bastard is doing in New York City. Exactly the opposite. If New York City had the capacity to elect a real tax slasher, a real private sector innovator, you'd see great growth in the city, wealth creation, prosperity spreading, new businesses, new home ownership, like you see in Florida, including in Florida's cities. Here's America's Governor Ron DeSantis at a press conference today. Cut 12, go.
4: We are going to work with the legislature on to be on the ballot. We'll begin with an initial raising of the homestead limit to $250,000 for all Florida homesteaders, with then the legislature commanded to enact a schedule that will lead to the full elimination of the homestead limit. Now, why this is something that I think will be very strong and I think something that will be meaningful, a $250,000 limit, that eliminates property tax for 60% of Florida homeowners. Once you put a schedule in, and this would be something that we'd work with the legislature on after the vote is taken in November if it's successful, when you raise to $500,000 limit, that's 92% of all Florida residents would be tax-free.
1: 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Now, when you look at New York City and you look at Florida, where are you going to live, Mr. Producer? No income taxes. You don't even have to file a tax return in Florida. And your property taxes slashed. I don't mean cut. I mean slashed. First $250,000, then up to $500,000, covering 92% of all Floridians. That means many of the poor, lower middle class, the people Mondami claims to care about. So DeSantis is trying to do what actually works. Freeze up your money, freeze up your earnings. It creates jobs, it creates businesses, and entrepreneurs want to come there. It's a fantastic program. Mondami's view is caps, massive taxes, redistribution of wealth, centralized bureaucratic decision-making, and the government take over in bigger parts of the private sector. Now, that's not going to work any more than it works in North Korea or Cuba or not worked in Venezuela. You pick the country. Florida's becoming what Hong Kong used to be. A massively successful enterprise zone, if you will, which has been destroyed completely by communists. And, of course, they take your liberty away, too. When you steal somebody's property, like he's talking about, steal their buildings because they can't afford to upkeep because you've already stolen their income. That reminds me of communists in banana republics throughout Central and South America. I remember when Hugo Chavez, it was disgusting, decades ago when he took over Venezuela by a coup, he got elected, claiming again, like Castro, to be a Democrat, to help the people, much like Mondami. And then basically that was it. There was never really an election again, or elections, phony elections. But he would walk down the main street in Caracas, Venezuela. And he said to reporters, I remember this film like it was yesterday. And he said it in Spanish, but it had English interpretation. He pointed to these office buildings, pointed to that building, pointed to this building. He said, you see these buildings? Yeah. They now belong to us. They said, what do you mean? We're expropriating them. We're taking them. And they just took one after another. That's what Mondami's doing. He's creating a facade. Well, you know, they're run down. They can't keep them up. Well, you make them run down. And they're just going to steal them. He's doing the same thing. And in Florida, it doesn't even enter the mind of the governor to do something like that. The opposite enters his mind, which is these counties, you know, the state, we don't control real estate taxes. So we got to get these counties under control, including Republican counties that are out of control, completely out of control. And what we're going to do is start a $250,000 exclusion. No real estate tax for up to $250,000 on your home. That's pretty damn good, don't you think, Mr. Producer? Then we're going to get it to $500,000 because that covers 92% of our population. No property tax on up to $500,000 of your home. No state income tax. Well, how are you going to afford all these things? First of all, we're not going to do all things for you, but secondly, the things that a state is supposed to do are going to be done. But we have taxes through tourism, we have commercial taxes, we have all kinds of ways of getting money in here. How can it be that the state of Florida has 4 million more people than the state of New York? And their state budget is about 60% less than New York's budget. Did you know that, Mr. Medusa? Did you know that, America? The state of Florida's budget is about 60% less than the budget of New York, and there's 4 million more people in Florida. And Florida has a lot of big cities. It's got a lot of cities, too. It's got a lot of diverse communities, too. That's right. It's crazy. I'll be right back.
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8: We've talked a lot about measles over the past year, but mumps has largely flown under the radar, even though it's been making a bit of a comeback as well. That's because fewer people are getting the MMR vaccine, which stands for measles, mumps, and rubella. The vaccine's been around for decades. It is effective. It is safe. What makes mumps outbreaks difficult to contain is that symptoms usually don't appear for 2 to 3 weeks after someone's been exposed. And that can make it hard to pin down where that exposure took place. And someone who is infected can transmit the virus to someone else before they are symptomatic. If you get sick, which could manifest like a run-of-the-mill respiratory virus or the telltale swelling of your cheeks and jaw, all you can really do at that point is to treat the symptoms and also isolate yourself so you don't infect anyone else. I'm Dr. Sanjay Gupta, helping you live a better life.
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0: I want to tell you about Chapter, a new sponsor who I love. I'm already working with them for me, for my wife, for my older brother. So if you're turning 65 or you're older, then I know you're like me. You're getting bombarded with Medicare spam, and you're going to get a ton of it in a few months, and you're going to drown with it, and people are going to be panicking. I want you to get in front of this like I am right now. I'm working with Chapter right now. It's annoying and confusing, these mailers and robocalls and ads targeted to you everywhere you watch and listen. They all claim different things. What we need going through this process is real honest help from someone who's knowledgeable and somebody who will check every single offering nationwide and will be able to help you. That's why you need to call Chapter. They're the only ones that can do it. And my friends at Chapter cut through all the confusion and they simplify the process. They want to make this stage of your life less stressful, starting with a Medicare plan that actually fits your needs, your budget, your health issues, your prescriptions, the whole thing. 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Now, we're like brothers. We're going to have a lot of fun with each other. We'll get into heavy issues and so forth. 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Yes, yes, yes. We're both residents of Florida. So mark it down, 10 a.m. Eastern tomorrow. Hang out with Sean Hannity on YouTube, Spotify, Apple. It's a great video podcast. And don't forget my video podcast, which is out right now. You're going to learn a ton, and I know you're going to love it, too. Don't forget, Liberty's Voice, it's on Rumble and YouTube. Rumble and YouTube, Liberty's Voice, check it out now. It's available right now. Lots going on here, Mr. Producer, a lot going on here. And a lot of good stuff going on here. So let's listen to DeSantis start from the top. I cut it off. Cut 12, go.
1: We are going to work with the legislature on to be on the ballot. We'll begin with an initial raising of the homestead limit to $250,000 for all Florida homesteaders, with then the legislature commanded to enact a schedule that will lead to the full elimination of the homestead limit. Now, why this is something that I think will be very strong and I think something that will be meaningful, a $250,000 limit, that eliminates property tax for 60% of Florida homeowners. Once you put a schedule in, and this would be something that we'd work with the legislature on after the vote is taken in November if it's successful, when you raise to $500,000 limit, that's 92% of all Florida residents would be tax-free. I think this bottom-up approach is a better approach. You know, there have been some proposals where, you know, every homestead, they take two-thirds off every homestead or however they do it. And the problem with that, just to me, is, you know, even someone owns a $200,000 house isn't going to have eliminated. They're still going to be paying property tax. Someone has a $200 million home, what, they're going to get this massive? I'd rather focus on folks who are new homeowners, young people, seniors on fixed income, you know, are middle-class folks. And so this will be really significant. Now, why do it that way? Well, one, you got to pass it. Two, it's a way to be able to make this a smooth transition.
0: So, ladies and gentlemen, you see the different mindset. One is one of freedom and property rights and opportunity, less government, and the other is dark and grave and is destructive. I'll be right back.
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6: 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Hear from some of the most fascinating people in pop culture today. Whether it's Facebook, Instagram, Twitter, and TikTok, news about your favorite stars, or studies that will blow your mind, we've got you covered. The Topical Fruit. 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
7: Average doesn't grow your business. 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At Cumulus Digital, our campaigns outperform industry benchmarks by more than